0: to have you guys there.
1: So I was like, oh, okay. It's a totally new experience for me. I don't know how this will end up with me getting in trouble, but I bet that it will. Can't be this easy, right? I get to the set. The director gathers everyone in the kitchen to talk to us all about what we're going to be doing that day. And I'm over in this little breakfast nook, and the director is talking to everybody. It's all the stars of the movie and the crew, it's all these people. And I am listening to what he's saying, but I'm having a hard time concentrating because all of a sudden I don't know what to do with my arms, right? So racked with nerves that I am thinking to myself, how do arms go? So at a certain point, I see that there's this table in front of me, and I say to myself, ooh, lean on that table. That will solve your arms problem. So I just place my palms on this table. Now, you know those tables where it's not all one piece, but it's like a tabletop that's resting on a base? No, it's very convenient if you want to take the tabletop off and clean it separately, or if you want to lean on one end and send a bunch of cups and bottles flying all over the place. It's great for those two things. Well, I was not cleaning the tabletop. Cups and bottles scatter everywhere. Everyone in the room goes, whoa! Legendary actor Jason Robards, this was to be his final film. Not long after this film is released, he will be dead. Before he shuffled off that mortal coil, Jason Robards saw me knock over cups and bottles and went, whoa! Good for you, Jace. Glad you fit that in. So, I am humiliated. The rest of the time I'm there, I feel like when people look at me cartoon style, I just turn into a pile of cups and bottles. We now begin filming. I am responsible for three lines of dialogue. The camera is not even on me at first. It is on Jason Robards and Philip Seymour Hoffman. They're doing some of the acting of their lives. It is this high drama that is unfolding. Everybody in the crew is like riveted watching these guys. I am off camera on a telephone, literally phoning in my performance, right? I just have three things to say, and I am so racked with nerves while I'm on this phone. I'm like, just say the three things you were supposed to say, and don't say three things you were not supposed to say. Like, don't say things like your own name, or a racial epithet, or a recipe you just remembered. So I barely get through that without having total renal failure, right? And then it is time to shoot my part of the scene. I'm gonna be on camera. Suddenly I notice when it's time for me to be on camera, it's a lot less people around. People seem less invested in my half of the scene. I'm not sure the director's even there at any point. I think somebody just like flicked the camera on and walked out of the room. So I have a sneaking suspicion that my role will not make it to the finished product.
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4: I think what I'd like to do now is a piece I don't frequently do in public, but there's been such a up with people, Walton Mountain, the Christmastime vibe in the room tonight, I thought I'd share. Occasionally I'm laying around the house during the day, I like to play a little game with myself where I take famous people throughout history with the same last name and juxtapose their positioning. For instance, just imagine if the commander of the Union troops in the Civil War was not Ulysses S. Grant, but rather Cary Grant. I think it might go something like this. No, I would never do that. I just wanted to get right up to the precipice, pivot, and jeté back to Coolsville. Film's my hobby. I'm not a particular fan of TV, and yet I work in TV. That, to some extent, should convey to you the whore-like nature of my existence. I'm particularly offended by these game shows, specifically Let's Make a Deal, which is back on the air now. I was watching the other night. Monty stumped the entire crowd. He offered $50 to anybody who could produce some dignity or self-respect. Came up snake eyes on that roll, huh? What kind of name is Wink Martindale for an adult? Hi, I'm Wink. This is my hyperkinetic daughter, Remcycle, over here. And these commercials, I mean, how stupid do they think we are? Soft soap in a dispenser for messy children. You know, if your kid can't get bar soap together, do me a favor, hold him back a year, all right?
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3: I get to meet so many cool people on the road. Recently, I was in Seattle, and I met some police officers. Do we have any cops in here? Yeah, no, okay. I'm not going to rip on them, man. I have a whole new appreciation for cops, because I went on a cop ride-along. It was nuts. Cops are serious 100% of the time, man. But then we got back to their precinct. They have locker rooms, just like in high school. It was crazy. They got like pinups of Britney Spears. Their drugs were on the top shelf. Their guns were in there, you know, just like high school. And they got all kinds of things to protect them too. They got like a bulletproof vest, a gun, a taser, a samurai sword, Chinese stars, like, tacks in case the guy's barefoot on a wooden floor, which, yeah, I guess happens a lot. And I'm wearing nothing. I'm just wearing jeans, my sweatshirt, and my leather jacket. That's it, my leather, which is not bulletproof. A cow will take a bullet. Or a bull. And we go back out on the beat, and it was really late at night. We were running a night shift, and it gets real slow. There's not much to do. So the cop asked me, hey, you want to go shake down some hookers? Okay. I'm going to do it with or without you. I might as well go now, you know. Oh, my God. Hookers do not look like Julia Roberts. More like Eric Roberts. They are not. At least not the one we picked up, man. She was not attractive. She had a tube top on that was an actual tube from a tire. Like a mini skirt that just barely covered her looper. And shoes that were all grass stained from mowing the lawn and stuff. Lots of sores. Oh, yeah. Gross, yeah. Yeah, and I only made out with her for maybe 5 minutes. Sure, whatever $20 is worth. That's. She was definitely not healthy.
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6: Here's what I love about our parents. Our parents were great. They spent a lot of time with us, very generous with their time, and we're trying to be that way with our kids. Our kids love when we read them stories to go to bed, and my daughters love it. Here's the problem. They love fairy tales. I'm like, what?
7: Fairy tales, laziest writing in the world.
6: How did those stories stand the test of time? It's frustrating. As writers ourselves, I get mad. I can't get through Jack and the Beanstalk without wanting to crumble it up in the middle, throw it in my daughter's face, and be like, it's your fault. You're lazy. And it's all because of the giant's rhyme. Here's the thing. The rhyme that we all know, it's the most iconic line in Jack and the Beanstalk. I hate it. Fee-fi-fo-fum. I smell the blood of an English man. What? I mean, clearly you're trying to make those two lines rhyme right there. And fum is as close to man as you can
7: get.
6: That
7: was the best you could do.
6: We were like, something else is at work here,
7: yeah,
6: right?
7: Yeah, I bet the Brothers Grimm got a lot of creative, like, notes from their publishers throughout the whole process. And they were like, you know what? I don't care if this doesn't rhyme. We're drawing a line in the sand. Try to make us change it.
6: And you know the publishers tried to do that. Like, in the 11th hour, they're still kissing these guys' ass, trying to get them to change. They're like, Brothers Grimm.
7: You guys.
6: We love this story.
7: Who is a genius?
6: Who comes up with this?
7: You
6: too. A beanstalk that grows in one day?
7: What?
6: Magic beans?
7: That's genius.
6: A goose golden eggs?
7: Come on. The merchandising possibilities are amazing.
6: It's smart marketing.
7: It's marketing.
6: We just came up with a word.
7: We just made up a word.
6: We just came up with a new word.
7: You are.
6: I have one note.
7: It's not even a note.
6: It's not even a thought.
7: To say it's a thought is to make too big of a deal out of nothing.
6: Here's the bad version.
7: Don't do this, but do something exactly like it.
6: Fee-fi-fo-fan. I smell the blood of an English man. We imagine the Brothers Grimm sitting across the desk. They're like,
7: you do
6: okay.
7: It
6: if you're so smart.
8: I met a guy in Texas. I'm not going to say where in Texas. I think just by saying the word Texas, I've painted the picture. I never met anybody like him before in my entire life. Dressed head to toe in a bar at night as an adult, dressed like a cowboy. Big ass hat, western coat, big ass belt, cowboy boots, spurs, thank you very much. And then he got mad at me when I asked him, where's your horse? I got no damn horse. Well, then what are you doing? He was dressed like that, and he was mad all the time. Like, he was mad. It's almost like when he was a kid, he saw Yosemite Sam and went, I'm going to be that guy. You know? And he was drunk and stupid, which I've never understood, right? I mean, if you're stupid, why are you drinking? How slow do you want this thing to get? But he was drunk and stupid and alone, and he wanted to hang out. And if you're drunk and stupid and alone, you want to hang out, I'll hang out with him. For the same reason people watch reality television, to feel better about myself. Because you hang out with a drunk, stupid person long enough, they're going to say something during the evening where you get to think to yourself, at least I'm not that guy. Yeah. I'm going to go back to the room and read and widen the gap. He was mad. He was mean, too. Mean, called me half gay because I live in California. I'm eating arugula and alfalfa sprout. I can only imagine if someone is gay from the waist up. But from the waist down, it's just appalled at that idea. Because I figure if you're gay from the waist down, it doesn't matter where you are from the waist up. You have tripped the wire. He was mad about it. He was trying to change my mind all night long, just saying, I don't want any gay guys hitting on me. Is that happening a lot, is it? Because if it is, maybe that's not your bar. Have you thought of that? Maybe you're going on the wrong night. And you can't blame them. You are wearing a costume.
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18: Because I enjoy a junkie. I think junkies are excellent fun to be around. They're great people because, especially in rehab, because the junkies, God bless them, when they're trying to get sober and clean, their self-esteem is so low, that they think an alcoholic is a step up. They're impressed. You're like, alcoholic? I'm like, yes, yes, in fact, I am. That smell of pee-pee that says sophistication. Really, you can lord it over them. It's awesome. It's like, oh, junkie, are you? I'm an alcoholic. Could you wash my car? I have to go over here and do something alcoholic. You wouldn't understand. There's lots of equations and math and... I have to use a pen as a flowchart. It's very complicated. You can always tell when you're getting better in rehab as well because you start being able to beat the junkies at Jenga. Your move, Shaky. You're like a god, man.
19: No, just an alcoholic. Thank you.
18: It's awesome. Do you remember Oprah had that junkie on her show? What's his name? James Frey, the guy who wrote A Million Little Pieces, the memoirs of a junkie. And it turns out, you know, it was all a pack of lies. And Oprah was horrified. No, America was horrified because a junkie had lied.
19: If we can't trust the junkies, then.
18: Have you ever met a junkie? Lying is what they do. Drugs are a side effect. Talk to any junkie. Are you smoking crack? Nope. It's a honey spirit. Oh, that ain't mine. That's my sister's hand. She's got a crack problem. It's very embarrassing. It was explained to me in rehab, the difference between an alcoholic and a junkie was this. An alcoholic will steal your purse to buy alcohol and then be consumed with guilt and remorse and drink themselves to death over it. A junkie will steal your purse and then help you look for it.
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20: I'm mixed too. I know you guys can't tell by looking at me because I'm a consistent shade. But I am, you know, biracial, multi-ethnic. My mother was black and my father was absent. So I'm like half black, half empty. You know what I'm saying? Half full. I'm an optimist. I'm an optimist, half full. Okay. Thank you for laughing. Some of you laughed and some of you just went like, now I know why you need to tell jokes. People do, they get concerned. They come up to me after a show just like, do you miss your father, Mr. Comedian? Do you miss your dad? I don't know what I would have done without mine. Do you miss your father? And I don't miss what I've never had. There's no attachment, you know, there's no emotional significance. It would be the same to ask me if I missed other things that I never had, you know, just like, do you miss your pterodactyl wings? Do you miss your self-integrity? Because I'd rather have those things. Because what's a dad going to do, throw a football? I'd rather fly around making crackheads happy. That sounds like a weekend holiday. Thank you, Crackerdactyl! That's the story of Kwanzaa. I have no idea what Kwanzaa's about. No idea what Kwanzaa's about. But neither do any of my white friends. So when they're trying to be culturally sensitive and they ask me, I just tell them all different and watch them accuse each other of being racist. And that's the real gift. No, I was actually at a show recently, and I asked the audience, you know, I did that mixed joke. I was like, anybody here mixed? And this guy put his hand in the air and he's like, yeah, I'm mixed. And I was like, okay, what you mixed, man? He's like, I'm black and black as hell. And I was like, okay, I think I know what half I'm talking to, right? I didn't know they had black as hell in Rhode Island. Like, what does that mean? Like, your mother was a Huxtable and your dad was Lil Wayne? Like, that's the only thing I can... Wayne, I went to Spelman. Will you please take out that trash, please?
1: Yeah, I will take out the trash. It's like my passionate brother was there. Now the trash is always like my dad. It's like trash coming down when I see. It's like trash for you, trash for me. Everybody's got to be.
20: Wayne, I have no idea what you just said. All I know is that the trash is still right there. You're being very petty, very inconsiderate. Lil, you're being very Lil, Wayne.
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22: Oh, yeah. Daytime television. Now, guys don't watch too much. I realize the guys aren't into daytime TV. Most of the ladies in an audience like this don't watch either. But if anyone watches, it is mostly women. There's a lot of women-oriented shows. There's a lot of pain. Man, there's a lot of pain in the daytime. A lot of tragedy, a lot of down trips. Soap operas, most especially. Ladies don't even call them soap operas anymore. They call them my stories.
23: Call me back, Agnes. My stories are coming on.
22: And there are lots of stories. And they all have doctors in them. Doctors in everything. Even if it's not about doctors, he'll be along. There's not much happiness in the daytime, even on the quiz shows, you know, where you'd expect to find an occasional winner and a little joy. They rarely have a winner anymore. They really don't get to play the games anymore. Damn rules take too long to explain. By the time they get to the first question is, can you come back tomorrow? We're out of time. You've heard the rules. Well, you know how we play our game, don't you? The champion, Mrs. Muckenfuss, will get the first question. If she answers correctly, the challenger, Mrs. Fussmucker, will spin the big prize wheel to determine the champion's prize. If the wheel stops on a prize already won by the champion, she'll have to forfeit the prize and draw a number for a new category. If the wheel stops on a prize not yet won by our champion, she'll have a choice of either accepting the prize or taking a prize from the challenger's list, in which case the champion forfeits her turn and chooses the challenger's home partner from the revolving drum. We'll call the challenger's home partner on the phone. We'll ask her 15 questions. If she can answer all of them correctly, she can select a number from 1 to 900. The champion will then spin the big prize wheel to determine the amount of money won by the challenger's home partner. Well, that's what happens if the champion answers correctly. If she answers incorrectly, she has to give us her firstborn male child. Well, it's only fair. Those ladies don't risk anything, you know. I mean, they come to the studio empty-handed. And even the worst contestant of the month gets a copy of the home game. A little pat in the ass. Thank you, honey. God love you. I'd like to see those ladies have to bring in their own furniture and bet it against the house, you know? Give a little excitement. Okay, you've lost. Take it away, boys. Your living room. Okay. Isn't she a good sport?
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24: Most of the people I know that take prescription drugs never even think about the side effects. They don't even read the little packaging on the side. They just want to take it and feel better. Well, tonight I'm going to point out some of the side effects that you should really be paying attention to. Requip. Now, this treats restless leg syndrome. I'm not really sure what that is. What I imagine is this thing, right? When your leg won't stop shaking, right? That's got to be it, right? Your leg won't stop shaking. It happens to all of us if you have too much coffee or maybe you're a little nervous, right? We're all kind of familiar with this thing, right? Look at this side effect. May cause uncontrollable urge to gamble. You think the Indians who run the casinos had any idea of helping out with this drug when they were in development? We need something that'll make them gamble their asses off. Restless leg syndrome. This is on the tip of what I like to call the situations that are developing in America where we are inventing diseases now. Seasonal affective disorder. It's a true thing. Sad, I have it. It's not funny. I have sad. I do. Every fall when the leaves fall off the trees, when it gets cold outside, I get very depressed. It's called winter numbness, all right? We all experience drinking a couple beers, put on some gloves, go out and shovel up snow, all right? It's not a disease. It's a season. That's what it is. You want SAD? I'll give you SAD. Shovel in the face disorder. How about that? Well, the rest of us are doing Irish jigs when it's 27 inches of snow falling on the ground. Seasonal affective disorder. They have one for the fat people, too, now. It's called PAD. Have you seen the ads on TV? Peripheral artery disease. Yeah, I have PAD. I have PAD. I can't feel my feet. When I was a kid, they called it gout, all right? It means you're too fat. Stop eating. You're the size of the moon. Nobody's fat, right? I'm physically challenged. I'm physically challenged. I'm not fat. By what? A sandwich? What are you challenged by? I have low self-esteem. That's what I have. I have low self-esteem. I'm so tired of hearing about low self-esteem. They didn't have low self-esteem when I was a kid. You know, my kids are both in college now. When they were growing up, you know about this? Everybody gets a trophy? Oh, I've hated this. Everybody gets a trophy. Yeah, that's the new thing. You know, worried about their self-esteem and their feelings, everybody gets a trophy. You suck. Here's a trophy. You really suck. Here's a bigger trophy. You suck and you're fat. Here's a trophy made out of chocolate. You can eat it. We don't want to hurt your feelings. When I was a kid, you know how you got a trophy? By winning the championship game. That's how you got a trophy.
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1: The one thing that was kind of cool about my dad is that he didn't quite understand video games and all that stuff. And it was fun always showing him that stuff. Isn't it fun when your dad's like old school and you're like, he's like, what is this? What do you do? What's the thing in your hand, this gadget thing with the bleep, bleep, bleep thing? You know? Yeah, this is the controller, right, Dad? This controls the game, right? Sometimes I would play my games and my dad would, sit next to me. Well, my favorite games, I like World War II games, Call of Duty, Medal of Honor, those are my favorite games. The only time it ever got a little weird is when my dad would be sitting next to me during those games, because my dad was in World War II. He wouldn't say much, he'd just be staring at the screen like... It wasn't like this day. You didn't get to respawn on another side of the map. He'd chime in once in a while, hide behind that bush, I know that bush. I remember that bush. That's a good bush to hide in. Don't go in the barn, Dane. No. I actually told that story on a TV show a couple of years ago. My dad called me the next day. He was really, really upset. Right? I remember I picked up the phone. He goes, hey, why are you telling people I was in World War II? What, was I 6 years old in World War II? Why don't you tell the truth, Dane? Tell people that I was in Korea. And I said, well, Dad, I'm sorry. I had to take some artistic liberties because there's no fun video games about Korea. Nobody here is playing Operation Korea at 4 in the morning. What's that? What is that game like? What do I play, a 3-month boat trip through the Panama Canal? Oh, yeah. That's a blast on multiplayer. Hey, guys, meet me on level 5. Let's get the bonus rat and get that scurvy going over here.
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3: I started out doing comedy in, like, dive bars and stuff. So this is still, you know, nice... Clubs like this are still, there's still a little fancy for me, you know? Like, there's no bathroom graffiti in the bathroom. Get on it, okay? No, not really. But I'm used to, like, I love good bathroom graffiti, you know? Like, I love it when someone writes something stupid, then someone writes something awesome that makes a stupid thing awesome. Like, you ever seen that? A little footnote? I love that. Sometimes it's gold. Like, I was in this bathroom, and someone had written in, like, big loopy writing, like Disneyfied writing, you know, like Peter Pan wrote this on the wall. Such happy writing. Someone wrote, you can't have everything. Where would you put it? Ha ha, right? Adorable and true, right? But then underneath that, someone else had written in all caps, one word, everywhere. But my favorite was a trio of quotes, all in different handwriting. I saw this in Chicago, and I was in a bar in Chicago, and it was a trio of quotes, and it was just amazing. Like, I was a little high, and I stood there for probably 2 days, okay, just looking. And the first quote read, a society not ruled by its workers cannot stand. Right? Karl Marx. Underneath that, someone else had written, I would never belong to a club that would have someone like me as a member. Groucho Marx, exactly. Underneath that, someone else had written, wherever you go, whatever you do, I will be right here waiting for you. Richard Marx. Oh, glory.
2: 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You've come to the right place. 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
0: Maria Bamford.
4: So my parents are very religious, so I've been leaving them messages on their answering machine from the baby Jesus.
5: Hi, Amanda. 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
0: Maria, women aren't funny. 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
0: Jesus, Mom.
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13: 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I'm an economist and data expert.
14: And I'm Perry Wilson. I'm a medical

0: else ever. Any time else ever. It's like they've been hiding all year. At a good fair, the animals are watching the people walk around. What in the hell is that? What is he? How did he get on two legs like that? You don't have to pay for the sideshows, man. Forget the animals. Half the people walking around in there could charge you a dollar. Hey, look at me. Look at my hump. That's a dollar. You see some weird people in there, some odd-looking people. Hey, I saw this one lady. She had the biggest, roundest, lumpiest, most whitest, glorious ass I have ever seen in my life. It was glorious. It was one big ass with seven or eight other asses stacked up on top of that ass. She's like an ass collector. Just walking around like this, man. Just stealing other people's asses. Come here, I'll tell you something. That's my ass now. Just walking around wearing spandex too, man. I know. Sexy. I do not understand fair fashion. I don't, like, how do people decide what they're going to wear the day of the fair? It's like they wake up that morning and go, huh? We're going to the fair? I'm going to wear these terry cloth sweatpants. You don't have to wear underwear with these. Not me, man. I'm going to bounce down that midway like an epileptic holding a garden hose. You've all seen that guy. I know you have. No underwear, sweatpants. His thing's just bouncing around like a tachometer hurricane. Little kids are stopping to stare. Mama, he's got a dog in his pants. Don't look at that. Might be a trouser schnauzer.
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2: And I don't want you people to be confused by the things I'm up here ranting about. It's not that many things I'm upset about. It's actually a very short list. Actually, I brought it with me. I don't want you to think I'm not just randomly upset about stuff. I have a very short list of things I'm upset about. Tyler Perry, racism, born-again Christians, skateboards, the TV show Mad Men, skinny jeans, any TV show that starts with The Real Housewives of, and vampires. And that is it. That is all. That's the entire list. It ain't that many things. And the problem is that for the most part, white people, you're obsessed with four of the things on this list. On your skateboard and skinny jeans trying to get to a Mad Men marathon. While you read Twilight. Jesus. I mean, come on, man. Some of this stuff is ridiculous. Like the TV show Mad Men, really, white people? Really? Okay, let me explain. I know you watch Mad Men because it presents the 50s as being a time where it really did 60s. Oh, I'm sorry. That'll work too. The 60s were a real fashionable, well-dressed, quippy time. But let me here tell you this. It wasn't like that! It wasn't like that at all. Does any black person want to go back to the 60s? And they don't have any brown people on the show and they're all like standing around and I'm like, I just was, keep it real, Mad Men. Keep it real. Every now and again, I wish a black person just came through tap and said, oh Lord, how you doing everybody? Oh Lord. Like not, they don't mention it in the show, just don't affect the plot, just, oh Lord, how you doing? I gotta shine these shoes, Mo Massa. And what else? Skinny jeans, I mean, come on. That's industrialized fashion racism. Black people can't get our hips in skinny jeans. And vampires, that's the real one. Really, white people, vampires? Obsessed with vampires, that's not weird. That's not creepy. And why are vampires are now the heroes of the movies? They're the romantic lead of the movies, the sexy vampire. He's so sexy. He has to suck the blood of the innocent people. He's a vampire. He has to feast on the innocent. He's a vampire. He has to exploit the weak. He's a Republican. I mean a vampire.

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1: Chris Rock.
2: Now, I'm 39 years old. 39 years old. Yep, there's some people like, really? Yeah, man. New Jack City is a long time ago. Now, I'm 39, right? And I still love rap music. I love rap music, man. You know, I love it, but I'm tired of defending it. Because you got to defend rap music, man. Because people always go, that's not music. That's not art. That's garbage. How can you listen to that garbage? How can you listen to that trash? And in the old days, it was easy to defend rap music. It was easy to defend it on an intellectual level. You could break it down intellectually why Grandmaster Flash was art, why Run DMC was art, why Houdini was art and music. You could break it down intellectually, okay? And I love all the rappers today, but it's hard to defend this. It's hard, man. It's hard to defend I got holes in different area codes. It's hard to defend move, bitch, get out the way. Well, as you can see, there's a bitch in his way that he needs to move. Thus the term, move, bitch, get out the way. You need to open your eyes so you can get the bitches out of your way. My favorite song right now is impossible to defend. It's impossible. We should all be ashamed of ourselves for liking this song. Lil Jon. You know that. To the window, to the wall, to the sweat drip from my... To the sweat drip from my... Skeet, skeet, skeet, skeet. And you know what's real wild? You go to a club, you see girls dancing there, loving it. This sweat drip from my, this sweat drip from my, this what? This what? This sweat drip from my, skeet, skeet, skeet, skeet. This what? This what? You know what's wild? I feel sorry for the guys that gotta pick a wife out of this bunch. Daddy, where'd you meet mommy? Oh, she was singing at a club. Skeet, skeet, skeet.
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3: Yeah, I love phrases. I love all kinds of phrases. I listen for them. How about this one? Now hear me out. Ooh, whatever follows that is not going to be good. Believe me. All right, hear me out. I'm going to lower you into the well by your ankles. No. Hear me out. Hear me out. Steve here will be dousing you with gasoline as I... Will you hear me out? You going to hear me out? How about that phrase when the guy says, you know, that's neither here nor there. Oh, yeah? Well, then where is it? How about the question guy? Answers his own questions. Do I like this theater? Yeah, I do. I do. Would I come back here again? Yeah, sure, probably. Yeah. Hey, guess what? I'm not impressed. Those are not hard questions. Do I like that guy? No, I don't. Do I find him irritating? Yes. Yes, I do. Yes, I do. I was walking in here tonight, some guy out front goes, hey, boss. You ever get that? Hey, boss. What's up? It confuses me. It's confusing, isn't it? I start thinking, wait a minute. Do I own a company? And is this guy my employee? And if he is, why is he standing around chatting? Why is he working? And then I start thinking, I might have to fire this guy. I don't even know what he does. I don't know what he does.
0: 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This is iHeart Comedy.
1: Tom Papa.
4: Some people like to smoke pot. Some people enjoy that. There they are. I always love that clap. It's always very proud, and then they realize it's only like five people. Now I'm really freaking out. I have a reminder on my body from those years when I used to get high, and it's just a reminder of how stupid I was at the time. I don't wear shorts anymore because of it. It's a bad tattoo, and I just picked it off a wall in New Jersey. I wouldn't pick a t-shirt off a wall in New Jersey. I'm like, I want that on my body. Like a moron. It's a gnome. I wish I was kidding. I am not. He's got a hat, a red hat, and sparkles around it, and a big lame beard. And on the wall, he was watering a pot plant. And even high, I was like, no, that's going too far. I see him as a magical creature. He should have a walking stick for when he goes through the forest and talks to the other gnomes, I guess. And this tattoo guy was like, like that? No, but yeah, now. Forever and ever. I need some big tube socks now. Don't do drugs, kids. I also got kids around, too. That's another thing. You don't want to be high when you got kids around the house. They always know. They always know. I made that mistake once. My friend was getting high watching football. You want some? Yeah, okay. I was flying. I hadn't done it in so long. The whole time walking home, I'm like, I hope they don't notice. I hope they don't notice. My little one came right up to me. You look different. I am different. I'm a loser. You look different too. You're so little. What's it like to be so little? Look at your hands. They're like paws. No wonder you always drop stuff. You have paws. Why do you have pockets in your little pants? Seriously. Where are you going? You don't have money or keys? Why pockets?
1: Stephen Wright.
5: I have a half twin. I also have a Siamese stepson. A friend of mine is on the Ouija board of directors. My doctor told me I shouldn't work out anymore until I'm in better shape. I said, all right, don't send me a bill until I pay you. I was in third grade when they told me there was a skeleton inside of me and it freaked me out. From then on, every Halloween, I went door to door naked. Don't think of the skin, don't think of the skin. One of my grandfathers died when he was a little boy. Lately, I've been trying to feel healthier, so I've been eating a lot of vitamins, but I don't know, I don't know. How many vitamins do you have to eat before you feel full? One good thing about it, though, the color of my urine is amazing. It's like going to a laser show. I go in there, I shut the lights off, I put Pink Floyd on. So I called up the airline to make a reservation. They said, how many will be traveling? I said, how do I know? It's your plane. I bought one walkie-talkie. Didn't want anyone to hear what I was saying. I'm addicted to placebos. I could quit, but it wouldn't matter. I'm also part of the Jehovah's Witness Protection Program. I have to go door to door and tell everybody I'm somebody else. I think it's wrong that only one company makes the game Monopoly. I'm writing an unauthorized autobiography. When it comes out, I'm going to sue myself. 24-hour banking? I don't have time for that. A friend of mine has a trophy wife, but apparently it wasn't first place.
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3: My parents love my wife. Love her to death. Married 7 years, and look, here's the deal. If you're thinking about getting married, figure out what kind of wedding you want to have and make sure you both know, because these weddings can get out of control. They're very expensive, even the little things you have no idea about. Do you have any idea how much wedding invitations go for? Oh, yeah. Yeah. They should do a 60 Minutes expose on the wedding invitation industry. They should. I went to this place in Beverly Hills called Sulip for my wedding invitations. Now, granted, it's Beverly Hills, and I get that. It's going to be a little more overpriced, but I heard that
6: to go to franchise. So if they ever open a Sulip up in New Orleans, I want all of you to go there and I want you to light it on fire. It's filled with paper. It'll burn to the ground. I went to this place, and as soon as you walk in, they hand you champagne. I was like, ooh, I'm gonna get drunk. This is awesome. You sit down, you start talking with the lady. I was like, oh, I need about 120 wedding invitations for about 200 people. She pulls out a calculator. She starts doing numbers, adding things up. And I'm going, if she needs a calculator, we are in for some serious arithmetic right now. But then she looks at me with a straight face, like it's completely normal. And she goes, that's going to be $4,000, sir. I was like, for $4,000, how about I do this? How about I buy a bald eagle off of eBay, and I train this endangered species to fly an invitation into everybody's house all across this wonderful land of ours? Have you heard of the internet? One button, send. Everyone gets an Evite for free. You may want to rethink your prices a little bit. $4,000 for paper? Paper with words written on it? That's all it is. It's not paper that came from the logs of Lincoln's cabin. It's paper. Has anyone in this room ever opened up a wedding invitation and went, oh my God, honey, come in here and feel the girth of this paper. Oh my God, this would look smart in a shadow box on the mantle. That'd look nice. No, you open it up and you go, first of all, what are we doing in 2016? Does anyone know? What do the Mayans say? Are we still going to be around then? Then you open it up, you go, you can throw it in the garbage, and that's it. You're done. No one ever hangs on to them. That's a waste of money. For that kind of money, I could have bought Hallmark cards and stuffed $35 cash in each one. Yeah, you open that up, you're like, oh, cash? Yeah, we're going this thing, babe. He may have Cirque du Soleil. Pete Diddy might be hanging out. Chairs made of shrimp. I don't know.
0: All comedy, all the time. I Heart Comedy.
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7: Well, my flirting days are over because I got hitched. Thank you. Thank you. I've always wanted a beautiful, loving wife. And she's always wanted to be a citizen. She's Cuban, you know. Whenever her folks come, they're always talking Cuban, you know, which is like Spanish, except there are fewer words for luxury items. Don't be scared, you guys, if you see a hot mama. I used to be scared of pretty girls till one confessed they're just as scared of me. Take my wife. I tell you, she's the most beautiful woman I've ever seen on public transportation. Oh, I love her. I'll do anything for her. It's turning out. Yeah. She's so sweet and innocent. She always giggles during sex. Doesn't matter what she's reading. Oh. We almost didn't have a second date because the first date, I didn't open the car door for her, you know. Instead, I just swam up to the surface, you know. Oh. Women.
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9: And that's one of the perks of this business. You get to meet a lot of interesting people, and you get to have a lot of interesting conversations. And it was a matter of time before I would meet God, and I have. What a day that was. I will tell you something. This was magical for me, because I was invited over to God's house one afternoon for fondue and Chablis. I get up to God's house. As I'm pulling up, Jennifer Love Hewitt was just leaving. She's sweet. So anyway, so I go in and I'm sitting in God's living room and I'm waiting and it's bright in there. Let me tell you that every lamp was on, crazy, crazy bright in there. So I'm sitting there and I'm waiting and I started thinking, I wonder what he's dressed like. I wonder if he wears that robe all the time, you know, because I feel like that about the Pope. Like once in a while, don't you think he throws on a pair of shorts and a tank? Chilling out, you know? And then I started thinking, I wonder if I'm dressed appropriately to meet God. I don't know how you're supposed to dress. And then I realized God seen me naked, so I just took my clothes off. And pictures of Jesus everywhere. I mean, you can't even believe how many pictures of Jesus there were. Just picture of Jesus on a pony with a cowboy hat. Picture of Jesus on the beach with a t-shirt that said, my parents created the universe and all I got was this lousy t-shirt. Well, so anyway, a couple minutes later, God walks in the room carrying the tray of fondue and Chablis. I would say she was about 47, 48 years old. Beautiful, beautiful black woman. And we just immediately hugged, and oh, she smelled so good. She said it was Calvin Klein's obsession. And we sat down and started drinking the Chablis and talking about the weather and what was going to happen to it. And I said, God, I have to say I'm sorry. I am so sorry that we're killing all the animals. I'm so sorry that we're chopping down all the trees. I'm sorry that we're filled with hate instead of love. I'm sorry that we call each other names and judge each other. I'm sorry that we go to war and kill each other. I'm sorry. And she was silent for a few seconds, and then she looked at me and she said, have you seen Gloria Estefan's hair lately?
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8: There's so many things that we need to remember and we don't remember. And then there's a slew of memories that we don't need that show up all the time and ruin whatever plan you had that day. It's like we have these different parts of our brain that are always trying to go on a mission. And it's like, I don't know the parts of the brain, but it's just like Abdullah is just like, hey, we should go to the store. And then like, Cortel is like, yeah, we need cereal. And memory's like, all right, I got that so far. Cereal, what else? And then Stimulus is like, and we also need fruit. And he's like, all right, I got that too. Fruit, no problem. And they're all ready to go. They're like, let's get out of here. And then out of nowhere, Nortex shows up. And is like, hey, you guys remember in 1994 when we were watching Rosie O'Donnell? She was interviewing that fat kid? And the rest of your brain's like, yes, I do. Yeah, that kid was all fat. He had like glasses. And like every part, Stimulus is like just, yeah, he had glasses, that was great. And they're slowly putting their grocery list in the brain fire. And while they're in the middle of that, Depressula just shows up out of nowhere. And they're like, yeah, he's like, I thought you were on your way to the store. Yeah, you're right, man. He's like, yeah, you all suck, don't you? Yeah, yeah, we do. Repeat after me. I hate myself. I hate myself. Ice cream and Dr. Phil for the next 2 months. Ice cream and Dr. Phil for the next 2 months. And this is one of the many fun ways you can describe depression to an 8-year-old.
10: Richard Pryor.
11: If they ever had like an ethnic IQ test, you know the Chinese gonna win. Right? Any mother eat with two sticks has got to win. You ever try them sticks? Like, you could starve to death. You know what? I wanted to tell you about the Chinese restaurant. I went in and I heard the Chinese person that stuttered. I've never heard a Chinese person stutter in my life, Jack. And this mother was off into it. You know, my lunch. And his friends was trying to help his ass. I'm like, don't you all eat? It was still the when we go to the restaurant, we order everything on the menu. You got any pork fried duck? Some chop suey and chitlins? I got one friend, he always orders biscuits. You got any biscuits back in there, mother? I'm gonna stop up this chop suey. Drinks the hot mustard. Named David, he just drink the mustard, David.
12: Yeah, it's hot, but ain't like in Louisiana.
11: Chinese people bring a bill to your ass, too. Right? You say, $48 for what? You know, and they always get smooth. You'll have two lots of tofu. One imperial soup, a Cantonese one. And if you really don't understand, they send that stuttering mother here to explain to you. Oh,
13: You just throw your money out to him and take some.
11: I always ask for the check before I'm finished and make him mad, right? He's like, you got two more dishes. I say, man, I can't eat no more of this. You order, you eat. You know people in Mississippi starving? Who you think you are, Buster Brown?
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14: See, I love being on TBS because I'll tell you why. Because they've let me do some very cool things. Like, you know, I got my own show. And when we were doing press for this thing, they actually got me to go to a NASCAR track. And I got to ride in a NASCAR. Yeah. Oh my God. And I'm not talking about, let's just go around the track. Pop, pop, pop, pop, pop. 170 miles an hour around the track. Yeah. And I don't know if you've ever been in a NASCAR, but you can't move. I mean, you're like this. And there's the guy, Wally Dahlenbeck, was driving. And so we're going around the track, and he says, we're hauling. And he's talking to me. And I'm just like, just shut up. It's like my 16-year-old son when he's driving. He's like, he wants to talk to me and look at me. I'm like, just watch the road. Because 16-year-old drivers, a speed limit is just a suggestion. Yeah, you don't really have to do it. But so we're in this car, and Wally's talking to me. He's going, so, Bill, you're a comedian. I'm like, mm-hmm, yeah. 170. He goes, you like being a comedian? I'm like, are we really having this conversation at 170 miles an hour? And he goes, oh, yeah, yeah. And I go, like, what did you do this? I go, look, there's the wall. And he's like, yeah, we're really close, huh? And I go, I could lick it if I wanted, yeah. And he goes, is that wall scary? And I go, yeah, a little bit. And he goes, what, are you some kind of baby? And I go, just shut up. And he goes, we scraped the wall at 170 miles an hour. Oh, yeah, he's Mr. Funny. Well, I left him a little present. Yeah. When you're done scraping the wall there, Wally, you might want to scrape the passenger seat. I love it. And, you know, and my poor wife, God bless her heart, she's been the best. Because she, you know, once I turned 50, she's like, I'm starting to do all this stuff. And she's kind of like, oh, God, you're 50, you know. And I tell you what, it sounds like I don't like being 50, but I actually love it. Although I will tell you this, it sucks because I got my first AARP magazine. And I'll never forget the cover. It said, 50 is a new 30. No, it's not. It's still 50. You can't just make up time just to make yourself feel better. 50 is a new 30. Ooh, 70 is a new 50. Dead's a new 90. Hey, let's just party.
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15: I was just in New York. I like going to New York. And this... Why are you applauding? Are you from New York?
16: Yeah!
15: No. you're from New York. That's neat. People, you mentioned, it's so weird because you mentioned cities where people have been or where they're from, and they always applaud. It's always been like that throughout my whole life. Even in grade 3, I remember saying, I was just in grade 2 and the whole audience broke into applause. I was there and I saw a murder. I got there like 5 minutes after a murder happened. You want to hear this? You're not going to believe this. But apparently, just from what I saw, the body had fallen into an exact chalk line, the same shape. And then I went to Central Park and I was feeding the pigeons. I love feeding the pigeons. I love breastfeeding them. My nipples started to bleed and everything. So I live in California now, and living in California, I want to be like everybody else, right? So what I'm doing is everybody there wants to get into shape, and the shape that I've chosen is a triangle. So I was getting up every morning, and I was jogging for like half an hour, and then I said to myself, if I take the car, I could save so much time. And then I turned to myself and said, what did you say? And I said, if you're not going to listen, get the hell out of here. And then I started aerobics. I like doing aerobics now. And I bought one of those Jane Fonda tapes. And that's hard. I don't know if you've tried it. I bought On Golden Pond. I should have got one of the earlier ones, like Barbarella.
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11: So I do shows at colleges sometimes, and when I do a college show, I do an interview with the school paper, and the result could be a horrible article. So I want to share with y'all this article from a gig I did. This is all real and in print. A human being wrote this. Matt Caponera, the university comedy coordinator, said Burris was picked because he stood out more than other choices. He stands out like an exclamation point, Caponera said. I don't know if that's weird or borderline racist. Let's go with weird. It's easy to go right. Let's go with weird. I think he's more like a semicolon comedian, very semicolon-like in delivery and how he paces. I don't even know how to use a semicolon to this day. I use a comma every time. And you know what? If I email somebody and they get upset about me using a comma instead of a semicolon, that's not a person I want to work with anyway. And that's how you weed people out of your life. Burris was the most popular comedian in Caponera's price range of $2,000. It was a couple years ago. Two things about that. One, you damn right I was. Hell yeah. I was ruling that price range in the Midwest 2 years ago. Two, how tacky is that? Did she go to her editor? Hey, I want to make this article more tacky. You have any ideas? Well, maybe you can miss the amount of money he's making from the show. That adds nothing to the article at all. Plus, we get the added bonus of putting his business out there and making it harder for him to charge more than that in the future. So, I think if you're going for word count, that's your move. Caponera said he also picked Burris because he is African-American, which added more diversity to the comedic lineup this semester. He's a black comedian, so it makes our crowd more diverse, and everyone gets what they want, Caponera said. Everyone gets what they want? That's a weird, broad thing to say. Like, even people that didn't attend the show, hey, did you book Hannibal Burris? Yeah, we booked. Are you coming to the show? Nah, I'm not coming to the show, but I got what I wanted. Because everybody gets what they want when I come to town. Time around, peaks is at an all-time high. Everybody's happy. They go to the local grocery store just juggling items, no intention on buying them, just in the aisles yelling, even food, he's coming to town, y'all. Hell yeah. You think he's going to do the lattice bit? I don't know. I'm not even going to the show. I'm just happy he's here.
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10: Norm MacDonald.
12: Oh, thanks. How are you guys doing? All right? The weirdest show I ever saw. You ever see the dating game? That's a weird show. The prize on the dating game, another contestant. Talk about cheap, you know, they chuck you somebody else. And they always do the same thing on the dating game. They get a beautiful girl, match her up with three big geeks. You know? Last week they had a guy, I was like a crazy guy, loony bin, psycho, wingnut, crazy guy. You can tell by the way they introduce him, you know, they go, bachelor number two is a shadowy lurking character. From no fixed address, please welcome. Guy comes shambling into the studio, well thumbed copy of Catcher in the Rye sticking out of his back pocket area. And then they made the girls ask those questions. They always be laced with sexual innuendo, you know? Girl gotta go, bachelor number two, if I were a popsicle. What would you do to me then? What? That's what it says in the card here, something about a popsicle. And then the guy goes, well, if you were a popsicle, huh? Well, first of all, I guess I'd take your wrapper off. If you know what I mean. Then I'd grab a hold of your sticks. If you know what I mean. Then I'd press you against the counter till you're broken too.
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13: Okay, so we have the gays in front, we have the lesbians in back, the Chinese are gone. Okay, fat people, stay. Stay and welcome, welcome, welcome. Oh, I love fat people. Meanwhile, thin people, get out. I hate you. I hate thin people. Does the tampon make me look heavy? I hate them. And you know who you are. Your finger smells of vomit. We are so on to you. No, but fat people, I belong to Overeaters Anonymous. Once a month, they meet at my house and they cry. Oh, no one loves me. Is that so? Your butcher loves you. Your baker loves you. Is that so? I was on an airplane. They made me buy two seats. Yeah, but you got two meals. They broke up. And I've lost it. I'm on the Jenny Craig thing. And I watch all those ads. What is it, Valerie Bertinelli? I lost 96 pounds at Jenny Craig. And who's the other ass that does it? The Scientologist. Oh, Kirstie Alley. I lost 642 pounds going to Mars. So fat people, stay, stay, stay. And as I said, except those of you on Jenny Craig. I'm so damn mad. You know what that cost me? First of all, I don't want to see Valerie Bertinelli, and I don't want to see Kirstie. I want to see Jenny. If I'm paying the money, where is Jenny? Where are you, bitch? I think she's sitting around in a double-wide trailer, and she can't get out. Newark, New Jersey. She's there with Paula Deen. You want to see Paula Deen take a bath? Actually, throwing those over the show. Oh, just breasts drop, damn it. Oh, without a brassiere, this is how I go to the bathroom now. It's like having two slinkies all the time. They go up downstairs and they go,
0: ugh. All laughs, all the time. I Heart Comedy.
14: Aziz Ansari.
15: One thing that scares me about like Craigslist and stuff is like people go on there and they find random roommates. That's a terrifying proposition to me. Like the one time I had a random roommate, it did not go well. Like I would come in the room and it always smelled like tuna. And I'd be like, whoa, not my top five smells for the room to have. Why does it always smell like tuna? And it's because this guy likes to eat cans of Starkist tuna all the time. And you know when the juice is there at the bottom when you're finished? He'd shoot the juice back like a tequila shot. Yes, I agree. It's disgusting. If you'd approach me on the street, like, hey, Aziz, what's the most disgusting thing you can catch a new roommate doing? I'd be like, drinking the tuna juice at the bottom of a Starkist tuna can. I'd be like, man, that's a really specific answer. There's other things, like, he played the flute all the time. Nothing wrong with playing the flute, but he'd only play one song on the flute. Celine Dion's My Heart Will Go On, the theme song to Titanic. If you'd approach me on the street, like, hey, Aziz, what's the most annoying song a dude could play on the flute all the time? I'd be like, Celine Dion's My Heart Will Go On, the theme song to Titanic. And you'd be like, damn, you're really good at this game. But the craziest thing was towards the end of our time together, he was acting really weird. And I don't know what's going on. So I asked a friend of his. I was like, hey, man, what's up with this guy? And he goes, oh, he thinks he's possessed by Scar, the evil lion from the Lion King movies. Oh, yes, that happens, sure. If you'd approached me on the street, like, hey, Zeke, what's the most random Disney villain a kid could think he's possessed by? I'd be like, Scar, the evil lion from the Lion King movies. And you'd be like, sorry, it's actually the hockey team from Iceland and the Mighty Ducks too. Now, I have a small update on that joke. I was looking around on the internet one day, and I saw this blog had written about me. And I looked in the comments thread, and some guy had written, I live with this guy. It was that guy. Oh, really? Huh? Well, you don't tell all these people about how you did tuna juice shots all day. Oh, you don't talk about that. This is what I'm going to do. I'm going to find out where that guy lives, right? And go outside his house, like outside his window, real late at night, right? And wait till it's like really late. And I'm just going to go. And he'd be like, no, the demons, they're back. Scar, get away from me. Leave me alone. What I should have done was just went on the comments thread under the username Hyenas and wrote, watch out.
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14: So at a young age, I was intrigued with rich people. Anybody? You know what I mean? I'd be like, oh my God, they're rich. I wanted this rich people. I'm like, if I saw a circle driveway, I was like, oh, they gotta be rich. Cause only rich people have circle driveways with mulch and it's nice. And they got landscapers everywhere. Liba, liba, whatever. Huh? Now I'm a full grown adult. Obviously I look back and I think I was right. There's certain things that rich people do and there's certain things poor people do. Don't be offended. I'm just telling you. Rich people roll their towels. I don't even know why, but that's what they do. You know, maybe you like to have a drawer at your house. You open it up and there's soy packets and ketchup packets and mustard packets and plastic spoons. You should do that, but I just want to let you know, that's what poor people do. Yes. You know, I don't want to get you upset. Hey, poor people love to back their car into a parking spot. I don't know why even. They just love to do it. I can't even explain it. But there's certain things people do. Rich people, poor people, from a little kid. Hey, poor people love to have their dish soap out next to the sink in their kitchen. They got the dish soap out. They got the scrunchie pad. Hey, by the way, if you do it, you should do it. It's your house, and don't let people tell you what to do and what not to do. But I'm just telling you, that's what poor people do. And I hope you don't think I'm wrong. You've never opened up Architectural Digest and seen a $5 million house with Palmolive out on the counter and a scrunchie pad with bacon grease from the last 5 years. So you do whatever you want to do.
10: Doug Benson.
16: When I get old, I want to do like that movie Up. I want to recreate that movie Up. But I'm going to tie vaporizer bags to my house and then smoke out of them and just imagine my house is floating. That old man in Up. Yeah, I'm going to make my house take off. What could possibly go wrong? I can barely move, but I can handle a flying house. So everyone wants to get high with me, which is awesome, but also, you know, a problem because I can't bend the space-time continuum. That was great. I can't bend the space-time continuum. I can't do it. I can't even say it. How could I do it? Scientists have to pronounce they're about to do. Can't just do it and be like, let's call it unobtainium. This is fun. Even my niece wants to smoke with me now. Like, she's like, you know, she saw the movie or whatever. She's like, I want to smoke with you. And it's just creepy to me, like, smoking with my own niece. I'm like, maybe when you're older. Like, when you hit 12, maybe. Are you guys thinking 13? So on the ballot in this very year that we're recording this in California, we've got absolute legalization on the ballot. So this summer I'm going on I'm going to do a pot the vote tour in California to remind people in California that smoke to vote several months later. So I don't know if that's going to work. I don't know if that's a good idea I have there, but you know, it's better than nothing, right?
17: Yeah, that's right.
16: You were all looking at me like, we don't live in California. What do we care what's going on out in California? When's that gonna happen in Wisconsin? Because then it's a shorter drive. That's definitely going on the CD. That was a smooth-ass save. That's like that Twix commercial where the guy's like blowing it and he takes a second and then he goes, I'm into blogging. And then she goes, I'm into blogging. And then they leave together. I don't think her definition of blogging is the same as that guy's definition of blogging. What a weird reason to leave together. Let's go both blog. Let's get on separate computers and write stuff about our lives.
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18: You lose your mind when you're in love. I never thought I'd be in a relationship and wake up and be tied to the bed. I try to show my reluctance about the idea, you know, that, hey, wait. Shut up! All right. And that's all I'm gonna tell y'all about that part. Because that's one of my biggest fears, that I give into that kink out night and something goes awry. I'm tied to the bed blindfolded, anticipating her every move with bated breath and beads of sweat all over my body. And the breeze is blowing my hair. All my hair ain't ever gonna blow nowhere. I don't care what you do. She's on the dresser with a whip. I'm about to beat your ass. And I'm landing like, oh, baby, don't hurt me. But do what you must, girl. She goes to jump off the dresser and bust her head on the ceiling fan. 4 hours later, I'm landing like, baby, where you at? Hey, baby, the whipped cream is drying up. I don't want nobody to find me like this. Take the paintings off of my head. My mother's on her way over here. Baby, get the cat. Get the cat. No, leave the cat. Leave the cat. Leave the cat.
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19: Russell Peters.
20: What's up? How you doing? Look, what's going on? Look at everybody all mixed up. I like that. White girls with non-white guys. That's what I'm talking about, huh? Black guy with an Asian girl. Damn. You're like, we got to capitalize on this, Tiger Woods. Oh, somebody brought a kid. Good job, huh? Good job. That kid's going to learn tonight, my friend. Asians, good to see you, huh? All right. All right. You look upset. What's wrong? You look like you're looking for a Dance Dance Revolution machine or something. Asians love that Dance Dance Revolution, don't you? Damn, they love Dance Dance Revolution. DDR. That's the short, that's what they call it, DDR. See, I said it, that guy smiled. Oh, DDR. So good. Do you know what it is, sir? Do you know what the Dance Dance Revolution is? It's not an actual revolution. So you don't have to worry about that. It's not like a bunch of Asians are going to knock on your door, hey, stop dancing! It's not like that. It's a revolution. It's a video game. It's a video game. You can relax again. What it is, it's a TV screen in front of you, and it's got these arrows that go in different directions. They just keep moving, and they go in different directions, and they're different colors, and it plays Euro trash music in the background, right? Sounds like you're in the backseat of a Persian guy's car. You know what I mean? Just... Hey, bro, this is best music, bro. This is... Hey, bro, this is best, bro. He's best, bro. His biggest thing in Europe, bro. He's best in Europe, bro. So it's got the TV, the arrows, and then on the ground in front of you are these things that light up according to what you see on the screen, and you're supposed to step on that, and that will teach you how to dance. And the Asians love it. I remember last year I was in Singapore, and the Chinese people in Singapore were lined up outside the arcade, lined up to play Dance Dance Revolution. I was like, how hard can this be? So I stood in line. I get to the machine, I put my money in, the hardest thing I've ever tried in my life. I didn't hit one single thing on the ground. I was one step behind every moment. I was doing so bad, at one point the machine even said, do you even have legs? It just said that right across the front of the screen. And I was doing so badly that the Chinese dude that was next was getting mad at me. He starts yelling at me, if you're not going to play the game proper, then go play something else. Go play something your people are good at. Go play the taxi game.
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10: Ron White.
19: So it's great to be alive, isn't it, folks? I think so. I almost died last year. Actually, I didn't almost die. I didn't even get hurt. I was in a near-miss plane thing. I was flying from Beaumont to Houston because my manager doesn't own a globe. I was on a plane that big, like a pack of gum with eight people in it. We took off from the Beaumont Airport Hair Care and Tire Center there. We're traveling at half the speed of smell. We got passed by a kite. There was a goose behind us, and the pilot was screaming, go around. We get halfway to Houston, we gotta go back. It's a 9-minute flight. Can't pull it off with this equipment. We had engine trouble. We lost some oil pressure in one of the engines, and they told us about it over the speaker system of the plane, which was stupid because they could have just went, hey, we lost some oil pressure. Heard ya. Sure did. It was weird. Everybody on the plane was nervous, but I'd been drinking since lunch, and I was like, take it down. I don't care. You ever have one of those days? Hit something hard. I don't want to limp away from this son of a... The guy sitting next to me is losing his mind. Apparently, he had a lot to live for. He goes, hey man, if one of these engines fails, how far will the other one take us? All the way to the scene of the crash. Which is pretty handy because that's where we're headed. I bet we beat the paramedics there by a half hour.
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0: the same. You know, like I'm not an octopus and all that stuff. Which, of course, she isn't. But I forgot to mention a couple of things she used to say as well. It's all right. She used to say, "Look after the pennies, Craig, and the pounds will look after themselves." I had £4.27 once, it was my birthday. And I took that 27 pence everywhere. I took it to the shops and then off to a wee disco for a curry and everything. The £4 I just left at the bus stop. I thought, well, you can look after yourself, can you? I went back, the £4 had gone. They couldn't look after themselves. They'd got lost. As you used to say, Craig Ferguson. Because you knew who I was. Craig Ferguson, you treat this place like a hotel. I was six, I'd never been to a hotel. You treat this place like a hotel. Must have been for Keith Moon's mum, wasn't it?
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2: I'm happy that you're here, by the way, Black Sir. I'm happy. No, I don't like doing shows for... Well, I'm sorry, bro. Not to hate on white people, but... You guys are the worst audience. I mean, not audience, but let me finish, all right? Look, all right, no offense. White dude, I'm assuming. Just going to throw this one out there. If a white guy likes your set, it's just like, hey, we're blessed. That was a lot of fun. Glad we found a sitter. Right, like, that's it. That's the peak. That's all. I mean, if a black guy likes you, you right? Black guy's like, man, you off the chain. You crazy. It's more rewarding. You crazy. You're that motherfucker. All right. Now I feel like I accomplished something, you know? Like, yeah. What's a white guy going to say? That was super. I mean, come on. That was super. I grew up poor. You always wonder, like, you grow up poor, how it happened. My grandfather, he comes to America from Mexico. He was a doctor. That's easy money, a doctor, but he wasn't a good one. Yeah, because the only English he knew was, nah, it's okay. That didn't help anyone. Are you sure? I've been bleeding from the same spot. Really. Nah, it's okay. Like, all right, this guy's pretty good. I just did a show, though, for the elderly, and that was... it was 450 people, and I think the average age was like over 96. Right. And I had to do 45 minutes or I wasn't going to get paid. And like normally they have like the little, like when you're at minute 40, you get the little warning, like wrap it up light, nothing. I made it to minute 45, nothing. I made it to minute 55. I made it to minute 78 finally. And I'm like, okay. I asked the guy running, like, how much more time do I have? He's like, you got 38 more minutes. I know. I was like, most of these people don't have 38 more minutes. Like, they don't want to die here. Let them loose. You know what I mean? I wasn't even doing jokes. I was just giving them messages to send to the other side, you know? I was like my grandmother, her name is Belia. If you see her, tell her I miss her. Like, it was a really awkward show.
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4: Joshua Holt, an American citizen, and his wife, Tammy, found themselves trapped inside a Venezuelan prison cell. In the middle of a violent uprising, spurred on by horrendous conditions and practices. How did two people go from just married to justice denied?
6: He says, okay, do you have guns here in Venezuela? And I said, no, I don't have guns here in Venezuela.
7: The police take Josh. They ask me, you want to be with your husband? Yes.
8: A Utah family says their son is sitting in a Venezuelan jail after they say he was framed for being a U.S. spy.
4: 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I've spent the last year working with Josh and Tammy to tell their story. How they

0: awoke in the early morning hours, just days after their honeymoon, to a raid from armed men. 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
5: Kevin Hart.
6: I just wish I had been. I think if I was tougher, I'd probably have better luck. Because women like tough guys, you know, big guys.
7: Oh, Tony, when you hug me, I feel so safe. I feel like nothing can happen to me when you hold me, Tony. I feel safe.
6: I don't hear that. Somebody, look, Kevin, if something happened, I think we both should run. Because I really don't see us making it out this situation alive. So I don't know about you, but I'm fast. So I'm damn sure I'll get out of here. Bro, because women, I'm telling you, man, women look at tough guys differently. They do. Either that or crazy. I would be crazy. For 2 days, if I could be crazy, I would. Because when you're crazy, people respect you. You get different respect when you're crazy. Think about it. Everybody got somebody they're scared of just because they heard he was crazy. But you scared to death of him. He crazy. And Ty just turn around every now and then, who said what? That's all Ty that ever said to you. Ty, crazy. Miss scare people. Like the pop the trunk thing. Why are people still scared of somebody saying, I'm going to go pop my trunk? I'm going to pop the trunk and light this whole corner up. What the hell are you scared of somebody telling you they're going to pop the trunk? You got to get to the trunk. You got to get to the trunk. I can't see you threatening me and telling me you're going to pop the trunk. They going to find you with your arm in the trunk. You ain't going to get to that trunk on me. You going to be telling people what happened? How come you ain't get to the trunk? I went to pop it. When he hit me in my head, I forgot that I got to push my thing twice. So I was pressing it once, and then on the third hit, fell. And I just remember him kicking me in the face. And I ain't even no fighter, but I can whip your ass on the way to the trunk. Now, if you square up on me, that's different. But while you on your way, I'm going straight for your Achilles tendon.
4: I Heart Comedy.
8: I was coming out of the grocery store the other day, and this little granola-looking kid with a clipboard stopped me. And he goes, excuse me, sir. Do you have a minute to fix the environment? And I was like, wow, did you just oversell what's about to happen between the two of us? Everybody's been screwing it up for 65 million years and you and I are going to fix it in a minute? It's just sad, just a little 18-year-old liberal kid like that, like clearly an Obama supporter, like that kid wakes up every morning with a bowl of Yes, We Can. And it's just pathetic. Like, I think that's Obama. Like, I can't. Obama is to hope as Obama's supporters are to false hope. Like, never in your entire life will you see a little 18-year-old Republican kid outside your supermarket with a clipboard, like, excuse me, sir, do you have a minute to end a woman's right to choose? Do you have any Sarah Palin fans in the house tonight? That's how long I've been doing that joke. People used to respond in the affirmative when I said it. I know how she got popular, right? It started with that joke she told down in St. Paul, like, what's the difference between a hockey mom and a pit bull? Lipstick. But I told a similar joke the other night. What's the difference between my girlfriend and a bitch? Might all. Yeah, and am I beloved by Republicans everywhere? No. According to polls taken within my house, I'm insensitive to women's issues. I am excited the elections are coming back, if only for the fact that we're going to get to see more election commercials. Don't you miss them? Oh my, isn't sarcasm a dead language? Okay. They're all ridiculous, right? I saw one before the last election. I couldn't believe it. Like, a guy comes on, he goes, no one would vote to kill babies. And I was like, that seems right. Eric Paulson voted to kill babies. I was like, honey, this guy voted to kill babies. I turned back to the TV and I said, even Hitler didn't vote to kill babies. I was like, honey, even Hitler didn't kill any baby. I turned back to the TV and there was an asterisk on the bottom of the screen and it said, Hitler did kill some babies. But only Jewish ones. Yeah, I know. Leave it to the Republicans to spread propaganda about the alleged Holocaust.
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5: Jim Brewer.
9: I love my children. Yeah, she's adorable, but God, like, broke her volume control. I've had her ears checked. I've brought her to the doctor a million times. No matter how many times you go, sweetie, and she imitates everything, and I mean everything. She's the first one to come in like, Daddy! Daddy! Dad, I'm right here, baby. I'm like, Daddy! You gotta come see the crows outside my window, cause they go, ah! Ah! Okay, and before you can even move, then there's another one that just climbs your back and
10: give me a piggyback, Daddy.
9: Sweetie, it's really early in the morning. Yeah, yeah, sweetie, it's early in the morning. Get off Daddy's back. Ah, shh. Ah. Okay.
10: Why do you smell like peanut butter? Is it?
9: Ah, okay, quiet.
10: Daddy, can I climb your head?
9: Get off Daddy's back. Sweetie, okay? Ah! Quiet! Quiet! You're not even out of the bed yet. You're not even out of the bed. And then I got the other one coming up going, Daddy, can I please have Doritos for breakfast? Mommy said if I go poopy in the potty and wipe my own hiney, I can have Doritos.

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2: I'd like to take a look at the news. First of all, the headlines. 21 killed in 21 gun salute. Off-duty policeman shot by on-duty criminal. And a man with a power saw has been hit by a fallen tree. Police fired over the heads of rioters today. However, they killed 200 people living on the second floor. A physician in Florida claims that he is treating a 107-year-old woman who is pregnant. He claims that because of her advanced age, she will have a grown-up. A man has barricaded himself inside of his house. However, he is not armed and no one is paying any attention to him. A Milwaukee man has been arrested for attempting to use food stamps to mail a watermelon. The Food and Drug Administration has announced that saliva causes stomach cancer. However, only when swallowed in small amounts over a long period of time. Here are the results of the latest Gallup poll. It seems that 48% of the people were not home. 32% of the people made believe they weren't home. And 20% of the people have no front door. 71 people suffered numerous gunshot wounds in the feet today as two armed midgets ran amok in a downtown bar. Patrons of the tavern claim that the two entered riding horseyback, and the trouble started when the one on the bottom began to get drunk. In addition to the foot wounds, extensive damage to the baseboards and electrical outlets was also reported. Out at the lake in City Park today, police arrested a one-armed man who was bothering the other boaters by continuously rowing in a circle. A dog exploded on a busy downtown street corner. No one was killed, however, 20 people were overcome by fur. Also estimate that somewhere between 100 and 150 fleas also lost their lives in the blast. To kind of wind up the news tonight, a team of medical scientists announced today that they have discovered a cure for apathy. However, they claim no one has shown the slightest bit of interest in it.
3: That's why, by the way, this whole theory of like, don't expect everyone else to live by your rules. That's why I'm for gay marriage. I don't know how you guys feel about it. My feeling, oh, are you? Okay, cool. I don't know how it was. I just saw a graph recently that said two states had gay marriage legal. It was like Vermont and somewhere in the Midwest.
4: Maryland.
3: It's not Maryland. They're coming, getting, so Iowa, is it really Iowa? Iowa? We should all be embarrassed. We should all be embarrassed if Iowa beat us to anything. Except inbreeding. If they beat us to inbreeding, you're like, I didn't compete. I'm okay. Yeah, all my friends. The weirdest thing is we had it legal in California for like 6 months, gay marriage. And then the Mormons came in and they were, their official stance was, nah. So everyone's like, all right, Mormons, relax. So they took it away. But the weird thing was that like, the vote was split like 50-50. It was down the line. But black people, for some reason, came out like 80% against gay marriage. Which is weird, because all my black friends were like, Obama's running. So they're all finally like, Obama's our president. We're all free. We're all the same. We're all together. But then it's like, no. Not you. We're all free and the same and together. Get your own celebration. You can't vote for that Mormon until he renounces his faith. That's a crazy faith. This is what Mormons have taught, by the way. This is what they've actually taught. Mormons have taught that Jesus went to America when he was around. They don't really say how he got there. It was a long time ago. Maybe TWA was still around. I don't know. But he came to America with a bunch of Hebrews and left the Hebrews there in America and they became the Native Americans. Hebrews, Jews, me, this is a Native American. I'm an Indian, they're saying. But then, and I swear to God on all this, they taught this, and they don't teach it anymore, but they used to. They taught that Jesus then took another bunch of Hebrews and went to the moon, where he started a race of people called the Lunarians, where they still live to this day. Or at least they were teaching that until we actually went to the moon. And we were like, hey Mormons, where are all these people you were talking about? That seemed like one of the safest lies in history. Like, what, are you gonna call me on it? You're gonna take your golden ladder to the block of cheese in the sky? That's all I'm trying to teach. Black people should not listen to Mormons.
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4: That's just awful what you're doing with the president. Frank, you're terrible. You're just a terrible.
5: By the way, terrible is my new favorite word. Not because of how I say it, because of how I hear Charles Barkley say it all the time. Because I say terrible, but when I hear Charles say it, it's,
6: that was terrible. That's a terrible, terrible thing. That was crazy. That's a terrible, crazy thing.
5: He always pretends to like somebody at the beginning and then rips them to shreds in the second part of it. Like talking about LeBron James, arguably one of the best basketball players of all time already.
6: You know, I love LeBron, but he doesn't play in the defense. He's just terrible. T-R-B-L, terrible. Just like when I listen to my stereo, there's bass and terrible.
5: And he gets paid to talk about basketball. That's what Charles Barkley is paid to do. That's my favorite thing, because he will go off on tangents. It has nothing to do with the game. Like, Charles, what do you think of the game so far? The first half, what do you think about it?
6: I have no idea, but I tell you what. Kim Jong-il is crazy. That guy is nuts. He is going to blow up the world, and there's not going to be basketball anymore if we're all watching little pieces. That's a crazy. That guy's a knucklehead.
5: He always sounds hungry, too. They'll ask him a question about a team. What do you think about the Nuggets?
6: I think they were pretty good. I had a box of them last night. I was crazy. I could have gone for two boxes. Are you in my five? D-Way's in my five.
7: Let's see, who's in my five? Laura. Bill Clifton. There's like nine others.
6: See, that's a good impression, but that's some terrible, terrible math right there. That wasn't even close. That was terrible.
0: Day or night, we've got your laughs. iHeart Comedy.
8: I actually don't even know. I don't know what's going on anymore. I don't know if the guy's supposed to pay, if the girl's supposed to, if you're supposed to split. I just got out of a 4-year relationship just recently. Yeah, thank you. You're happy about that? Yeah. I'm single. You want to do this right now? This is a water bra. This is false advertising. But otherwise... But no, I did. I just got out of a 4-year relationship. It was hard because what I learned after I got out of the 4-year relationship, I learned that women, we're not given the skills we need to survive in the world without a man. I learned this because right after we broke up, I got a brand new car. 4 days after I got a brand new car, I filled it up with diesel fuel. Love this reaction, because all the guys in the audience are always like, oh God, and all the girls are just like, so? Like, I didn't even know what diesel fuel was. I pulled up, the regular was out of order. The surprise, I was like, oh, I'll just fill it up with diesel fuel. And there was a green button and a I was like, oh, it's probably better for the environment because it's green. And then you guys are probably wondering how I got the nozzle to fit, because a diesel nozzle doesn't even fit in a regular car. I jammed it in there. I was like, I'm self-sufficient, damn it. A mile later, my car was a ball of fire. But women are not taught practical information like this. We're not taught to live in reality. We're taught to live in our imaginations in a fantasy land, right? I remember, it's true, growing up, I used to have imaginary tea parties. I would put imaginary tea in imaginary cups and drink them with my stuffed animals. That's crazy, okay? Like in any other universe, that's just schizophrenia, right? And the problem is it carries into adulthood. Like, guys, you ever get in a fight with your girl and she's much more pissed off at you than she should be? And you're like, whoa, that argument escalated really fast. It's because for the last week we've been having a fight with you in our imaginations. So by the time we see you in person, we're like, oh yeah, well that's not what you said last week in my mind.
9: Robin Williams.
1: so good to be here in Memphis today. I did go to Graceland, or as I like to say, Club Medicated. I didn't know Ray Charles had a decorating license, but there's some wild colors. There's colors in there you don't see in daylight. Funny Ray, I'd give me my gun, Bob Goulet. No, hence you could buy a shirt like this and not care. There's things in there that's very tactile. The jungle room is designed to be, made by people with a big chainsaw going,
9: Elvis bought everything.
1: It's so nice you built that pyramid. It's nice to have a coliseum you can see from Uranus. I like driving into the city going, oh, dear Christ. Yeah, that's our coliseum. We have to pull over till the sun sets. Soon the chicken will be done. Thank God you let Mike fight here. Way to go. Woo! Oh, yeah. Mike likes it so much he's going to open a barbecue place. It's going to be called Mike's Bucket of Ears. You're going to have to make money somehow. It's going to be, welcome to the Tennessee Telethon. We're going to raise money or the state's going to shut down. Come on down. It's either 6% or a huge bake sale. Come on down. And it's nice that Al's moving back and he bought a $2.5 million mansion right here in Nashville just so he can be near the people. Amen. Yes. Whee! Welcome to Tennessee Air. In case of a loss of cabin fresher, a bottle of Jack Daniels will fall from the ceiling. Whee! Oh, God. I forgot if you make that noise here, it's a call, isn't it? That kind of goes back to the great misunderstanding, doesn't it? The Civil War, it's all about product placement and labor relations, Robin. You just had better weapons, you bastard. Woo! Thank you. I think I've learned my lesson there. It's going to be like a go away, come on, come on, come on, come on. This is how movements start.
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10: Oh, man, it's so great to be back in Austin, Texas, man. I just have so much fun when I'm here. I see so many friends. Thanks for coming out. I was in Bakersfield, California, Wednesday night. Boy, you people think you're stupid. Last time I was in Austin was the first time I've ever blatantly been offered a three-way. And I turned it down because it was one of those deals where it was two dudes and me. I don't even watch 2.5 Men. We flew in from Los Angeles and we were going through LAX and going through screening. And this guy's just losing his mind because I guess he doesn't travel that much. He's not used to this equipment. And he's just going crazy. And you know, you can have fun with that. You can do what I do. I take 2 Viagra and demand a pat down. What's that in your pants, Mr. White? I have no idea. You're gonna need to pat that down. Pat it back up again. Give it a couple twists, see if it's hooked to anything. You might want to go wash your hands.
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11: See, everyone's drinking. That's great. Let's get drunk. Drive home. See if we can win the game of life. That'll be fun, won't it? That'll be good. Remember that game when you were a kid? You'd spin that little, oh man, knocked up a stripper. She's having twins. I'm going bankrupt. Mulligan! You don't know what mulligan is. It's a golf term for do again. So that feels pretty good. That's because the condom broke. Mulligan! Mulligan! I said, what do you mean I only get one every 18 holes? Tiger Woods. I'm a big fan of spice rum. Most of my friends know that. And I'll drink several different types. My favorite, hands down, is probably Captain Morgan's. You'll learn not to jump the gun in my jokes with the clapping. No, thank you. But I drink Captain Morgan's because I'm getting a little bit older and I try not to get completely out of control anymore. So basically is what I'm saying is Captain Morgan's is a great drink because it's safe. You know what I mean? You drink Captain Morgan's, you're gonna have a safe night. 3 weeks ago, I got cocky and I drank an entire bottle of Sailor Jerry. Yeah. If you don't know what that is, it's a 92 proof spice rum. You haven't been on that boat, pull anchor. I dare you. I was seasick for 2 weeks. It's a rough ride. You gotta make a decision at what type of night you wanna have when you go to buy your bottle. They're right next to each other at the liquor store. You wanna have a safe night? You go with Captain Morgan's. It's a no-brainer. You start breaking it down, first and foremost, he's a captain. Dude's got credentials. He's staring at you right there off the bottle going, "Hey, jackass, I'm a captain." Yeah, you are. And then you look at the bottle. He's got a nice hat, beautiful outfit, jug of juice. Well, what about a shark attack? Ta-ta, shiny sword. We're good. I'm the captain. I'm in your corner. Slam a fistful back to Neil. Let's party. I saw some of you walk in. Some of you should have gotten the Captain and Tennille reference. On the flip side of that, you go to the competitor. You go to Sailor Jerry. On his bottle, a tattoo of a hula girl. You have a clue where you're going. Let alone who's driving the boat. You're gonna get out there, it's gonna be gale force winds, choppy water. You're on a one-way ticket to Tijuana, you don't have a condom on. You better pray there's a vat of cranberry juice at the bottom of that boat, something's gonna burn. And I know that last part's a little eccentric, but I think you get my point. You don't trust a sailor, let alone a guy named Jerry. And I apologize if your name is Jerry and you're here tonight, but you get the joke, that's why you're here drinking alone.
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2: It's a lot of stuff that's illegal that I don't understand. Like, I don't know why prostitution's illegal.
3: Yeah, go ahead and judge me if you must. You know, 20 years ago when I was young and cute, I didn't understand the concept of paying for sex either. Now that I'm over 40, become a lot more clear to me. But don't get me wrong, I've never paid for sex. Not as long as begging still works. But I'm getting to that stage of my life where my only options are paying for it or begging a lot. Till I decide what's more degrading, I want to keep my options open. Because paying for sex, man, that's just giving up. It's like admitting that you're a loser. And how awful must that be to be one of those people? One of those people who are so godforsaken ugly that the only way they will ever get anyone to touch them in an intimate fashion is to part with a little cash. You know, who are we to deny anyone that moment of ecstasy? However fleeting and shallow it might be, how can you be that cruel to someone to say, you know, not only are you going through life really ugly, you're never getting laid. I can't be that mean to someone, you know? And because I don't expect anyone in this room to understand what I'm talking about. Now, good-looking people get it all the time. Everyone wants to have sex with a good-looking person. So, yeah, the better looking you are, the more opportunity you have. So, some people are so good-looking, they turn it down from time to time. Yeah, I've never been that cute. Because really, when you think about it, prostitution is nothing more than equal opportunity for the aesthetically challenged. And if we've decided in this country that it's okay to take money away from people who are very rich so we can give a little bit to the poor, shouldn't we also find a way to compel very good-looking people to nail a pig from time to time? So that everyone has equal access to love? Because isn't love more important than money? And how are you going to let this happen without a transfer of cash? And like I said, I don't expect you to understand. This is a real good-looking room we got here tonight. Oh, I've been checking out the house. There's no one in here more than two drinks from Doable. I'm talking profoundly ugly people. And you know you've seen them across the street. You wonder how they got out of the circus. And when I see someone that ugly, first thing that goes through my head is just, man, you couldn't pay me enough. And the truth is, probably could. If the bidding got substantial, we'd all be hard-pressed to say no at some point, don't you think? See, I don't think there's anyone in this room that would not give in within a price range somewhere in between, let's say, an 8-bedroom house on the lake and a Long Island iced tea. Yeah, we're all in a similar profession. We just have different hourly billing schedules.
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5: Good evening, brothers and sisters, friends and neighbors, vibrations in the mind of the one true God, whose name is love. It's just warm in here. I don't know how you deal with these winters here, man. I don't get it. I was here last winter. One of the days I was here, it was 3 below 0, no wind chill. Little nippy. It's kind of fun, though, in that weather, going outdoors, watching smokers pass out because they don't know when they're done exhaling. Just good, cheap American fun, you know. Smokers cracking their heads open on the icy sidewalk. Blood steaming. We laughed and laughed. How many smokers do we have here tonight? Smokers? That's a lot of energy for you. That's good. Usually you get Thank you, guys. Thank you. Next time I need you, just hawk up a chunk of lung for me, all right? Rare back, launch a flim gem towards the stage. But listen to this. How many non-smokers do we have here tonight? Bunch of whining little maggots. You obnoxious, self-righteous slugs. Don't take that wrong. I'd quit smoking if I didn't think I'd become one of you. You are the worst advertisement for non-smoking, you know that. Tell you, the worst kind of non-smoker is the kind where you're smoking, they just walk up to you. I always say, you're lucky you don't smoke. It's a hell of a cough you got there, dude. I smoke all day and don't cough like that. I'm smoking, you're coughing. Wow. That's kind of cruel, man. Going up to a smoker and coughing at him. You go up to crippled people dancing, too. Hey, Mr. Wheelchair, what's the problem? Come on, Ironside, race you. Sadist. Noxious, self-righteous sadist. Don't take that wrong.
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4: Eddie Murphy.
6: I was in a Chinese restaurant today, man. I had to try to have a conversation, try to talk to a Chinese guy, you know, trying to be like, you know, like, say, how you doing? All they want to know is what you want to eat. How are you? And they could just speak like two words of English. And it's basically what's on the menu, you say. Can I have some shrimp fried rice?
7: Shrimp fried rice, bang, how about sim?
6: You tell them what you want. You say, give me a pint of shrimp fried rice, a quarter ham egg for young, and beef wonton soup, and they'll tell you what you just ordered. It don't sound like what you ordered. They'll say, my damn wonton, cheese fried rice, la la. Then they go in the back and scream, bakaya na ma. They can say numbers real good, though. Like, shrimp fried rice, ma la da, sham, ma la. 29. $5.29. You have penny?
7: Duck sauce, soy sauce? Duck sauce, soy sauce?
6: What?
7: Duck sauce, soy sauce?
6: Yeah.
7: You want a fortune cookie?
6: Excuse me?
7: Fortune cookie?
6: I don't understand. You want fortune cookie? Oh yeah, fortune cookie, yeah, that'd be nice.
7: $29. What a bargain!
6: In a Chinese restaurant in Roosevelt, they got this sign up there, I swear, written in pencil. It says, this is not, this, I just think it's funny. It says, pack of fortune cookies and chopsticks, and it tells the price like $3. And at the bottom it says, what a bargain. And I think the Chinese guy going,
7: we need a hook for this. We need an eye catcher. Like, hey, what a bargain. Better get them buying chopstick.
6: Some brother gonna come in and say, ah, chopstick, 29 cents, what a bargain. That's a bargain for me. I think I would buy some. Say, my man, how much are the chopsticks? 29 cents? What a bargain.
7: I told you that.
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8: I'm not a father anymore. I'm just a fat landlord. I don't really matter. The three-year-old is a different story. The three-year-old, here's her deal. She's a three-year-old. That's really it. She's 3 years old. The other day, I got in a fight with her. Whose fault is that? I'm 41, and she's three. It's always your fault with a three-year-old, always, because they are just what they are. They can't help it. Just tape the windows. It's a hurricane. Just wait. Anytime you're like this with a three-year-old, don't you understand? You're an idiot. That's you being in it. Don't you understand? No, I don't, Dad. I haven't developed enough. You just have to wait. But it was partly her fault, because she wore me down. Let me tell you what happened. It was this horrible, horrible day. It started the night before because she woke me up all night. Just woke me up, just said, Dad, with nothing. That's the worst part. Daddy! Whoa, what is it? Off. You got nothing. So now it's the next morning. I'm making breakfast and I'm gone. I'm insane. I drank too much coffee to overcompensate. And I'm like, I keep having these moments where it's like, and there's nothing there. Just nothing. Okay, Jesus. I'm making French toast. She's over there sitting in her little chair, just anger, just pure. She's a little ball of anger. She's like, I want French toast! I'm like, yeah, that's what I'm making, honey. I'm making French toast. I'm bringing it over. Yeah. Give me syrup! Yes, of course. Give me syrup. I always do. I love you very much. Cut it for me! I'm happy to cut it for you. You're not asking nicely, but it's okay. Cut it for you, baby. I love you very much. Then she's looking at her plate. She's literally going, because she needs to be, want something, you know? She didn't, there's nothing logical for her to want, so her brain has to go somewhere crazy. So she's looking at her plate, she goes, I don't know which piece to eat. And I'm still not engaging. I'm like, oh, I know, honey, that's hard. That's really hard. I'll just make a list of pros and cons for every piece, and I'll help you with it later. And I look at her, and she's walking towards me now with the plate just vertical, with syrup going on the floor. She's like, help me! I'm not helping! And I'm standing there, like, looking at her. And I love her. And I'm proud of her, in a way. Because I know she'll never want for anything. She'll kill people for meat after the apocalypse. She'll be one of those.
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4: Because I just don't see how we can coexist. I mean, I know that's pessimistic, but I just don't. Even if we went back to being Amish, which we won't, could we really live with this planet? Imagine if you were a planet, you know? And that's not that far off. Our blood is like 97% similar to salt water. So say you do have an ocean flowing throughout you, and down in the fertile valley between your toes, they start sharecropping farms and building log cabins, and pretty soon they move further north and start deforesting all the hair on your legs and launching barges of trash into your blood and drilling for oil. Would you be like, no, it's fine. They're carpooling to work. Don't worry about it. It's no big deal. And they move up further and build skyscrapers and strip malls that look a lot like blisters and boils to you. Would you be like, no, they're driving hybrid cars. It's fine. Don't worry about it. They move still further north and test nuclear weapons. And be like, no, they're using little eco-friendly reusable grocery bags. It's totally cool. I don't think so. I think you'd have the antibacterial spray out. Like, get off of me! But that wouldn't work. Poisonous gas, they would just wear masks and burrow underground. They'd hide out for years, maybe hundreds of years, which might seem to you like weeks or months, but eventually they'd come back. You'd try wind and water, and that wouldn't work. Pretty soon you'd have a butane torch out burning the flesh from your own body. Not only would they survive, they'd be making major motion pictures about surviving the calamity. Comedians would be on stage telling the very story that's happening under your skin, all the while you're trapped in an insane asylum somewhere, like, they're inside me. They're inside me. So my point is litter, you guys. That's all I'm saying.
9: Mark Maron.
10: And I worry about my cats, which is really more embarrassing than having cats as a man. Actively worrying about your cat. A monkey goes in and outside. He goes outside and inside. He's an indoor-outdoor cat. I love the cat, but, you know, honestly, folks, I don't know if I've expressed this before clearly. I'm not a cat guy, okay? I'm a my cat guy. If I go to your house, I'll pretend to out of politeness. I'll be like, oh, but secretly I'll be thinking, what a sad, fat, ugly, dumb cat you have. Lazy, it's not even moving. Oh, my God. That cat is days away from hanging itself from its scratching post. Look at it, just a pathetic hostage to your pain and needs. Trapped in an apartment. My cat's an indoor-outdoor cat. It's a vital, wild animal. Your cat can't even muster up the gumption to play with what's left of that fake mouse you got. It's pathetic. You should put that cat down out of sympathy. Your cat is days away of dying from ennui. My cats are amazing. But I worry about him. You know, monkey goes inside and outside. He could get eaten by coyotes. He could. I have to live with that. Because I don't want to deny him that essential wild nature that he has in his heart. But I worry. I think, like, what if he gets eaten by coyotes? And then I rationalize. I say things to myself like, that's a pretty noble way to go out. As an animal in a primal bloody struggle for survival with another beast. But I love monkey. So that doesn't work. One time I was worrying about monkey and I actually said, Mark, there are parents that have children fighting in Afghanistan. And I thought, that would be horrible to have a cat in Afghanistan.
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9: I was on this flight, and I have the window seat. And then this kid sits down next to me, 17-year-old black kid. And it's not important for the story that he's black, except that he fell asleep on me. And if it was a white kid, I probably would have woke him up. Probably. If it was a white kid, I would have been like, dude, get off. But it was a black kid, so I was like, oh. I don't really know what the rules are on this. So he falls asleep with me. I do nothing. I just try to give him some space, and he leans on me more, and I scoot over more, and eventually I'm just pressed up in the window, and he's fully reclined on me, just like I'm a magic white guy lazy boy. He's just flying across the country. I'm smashed up in the window. Other planes are going by. I look like a Garfield in the window, just, hey, black kid on board. I'm screaming out for help with my eyes because I want it to end, but I won't be the one that wakes him up. So I'm looking for help. I lock eyes with a flight attendant, and she just looks back at me like, oh, look at that cute interracial couple. Isn't that a miracle? I don't give up. I keep looking for help. And then I hit what I think is going to be the jackpot when I lock eyes with this black businessman across the aisle. And I think, thank God, he's going to know what to do. He probably used to be a black teenager himself, I bet. I'd put money on that. He looks back at me like I'm an idiot, which is a fair assessment of my actions right now. That's fair. Shrugs his shoulders and keeps reading his magazine as if no one is trapped underneath someone else on my half of the plane. So I do nothing for an entire two-hour flight until we finally land. So when he gets up out of his seat, turns to the businessman and says, that flight went by pretty fast, don't you think, Dad? Do you guys not realize what happened there? That's a true story. That dude looked over and saw me trapped underneath his son like James Franco in 127 hours and then just kept reading Sky Mall like it wasn't even happening. What do you think he thought when he first saw us? Because I think he saw us and his first thought was, wow, this is a nice airline. Where is my white guy to sleep on? I want one too. I want a chubby looking one like my son guy. He looks comfortable. I'm kind of chilly. I could use a Mexican guy to cover up with if you got one. Are they in the overhead compartments? I'll grab one myself. It's no trouble. At least let me buy one of those Asian neck pillows. I got a business meeting when we get to Chicago.
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11: There's some problems in this country. You know what I'm talking about. Even as we're all sitting here, somewhere out there somewhere, girls are going wild. Have you seen that tape? I like to play it backwards because then it looks like the girls have learned their lesson. Being a drunk tramp isn't for me. Miss, give it a chance. I just got up here. For you listening at home, there's people already leaving. I can't believe it. I didn't know you were in Girls Gone Wild. I'm sorry about that. Drink it up, people. Drink it up. Here's some drinking tips. Never get drunk when you're wearing a hooded sweatshirt. Because you will eventually think there's someone right behind you. You ever black out when you're drinking, or as I call it, time travel? Yeah. You're in a bar, you're drinking, you black out. You wake up, you're in another bar. You're drinking, you black out. You wake up, you're at McDonald's. Working there about 3 years, still not assistant manager. You guys are drunk too, this is good. Where are the drunks? Here? Where are they? Huh? How about the potheads? Are the potheads around here? There you go. We finally meet. The drunks and the potheads, they rarely get together except on that show Blind Date. Now, I'm a drinker, man. There's only one drink I don't like. Eggnog. How did they think that up? I want to get a little drunk, but I also want some pancakes. All the great writers were alcoholics, am I right? Hemingway, that other guy. Where are the great pothead writers? I'm sure they're out there, but do you really want to read a whole book by a pothead? 500 pages on why if you put a hat and glasses on a dog, it looks like he could drive a truck. Nobody cares.
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13: If you stay alive for no other reason, please do it for spite. My mother, she has a lot of anxiety. She is like our nation's airport, always at orange. Sweetie, I gotta get to the grocery because we are out of ginger snaps. And your father loves ginger snaps, but he would never tell you girls. Never tell you girls. It all comes down on me. Anyways, I have anxiety. I get it. Sometimes I, this one.

0: Filth. You understand what I'm saying? 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Filth. Filth, filth.
1: Irritated? No, I don't think so. I think just interested. So many are interested in my music. They come up and say things like, "Hey, Marty, how do you write those songs? What do you do first, words or lyrics?" And I always say yes. But in fact, the way I do it is stream of consciousness. Well, in this case of this song, more puddle of consciousness, really. I have trouble with moving water. And when you write that way, occasionally, you will find yourself using a, we'll call it a common word, one you might see written on a wall, if you catch my drift. These words offend some people, and, well, there's a few in this song. I don't know what to do about that, because I want to play it. I'll tell you what a heck of an idea. Why don't I just hum those words that might offend, since there's only a few, and that way you people who are a little bit more squeamish, you have nothing to be offended about. And you people who are a taste hipper, and I think you know who you are, you'll know just what I'm talking about anyway. Heck, a lot of you probably even done it. I hope you enjoy it.

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2: Whoever thinks of himself as an artsy person. For those of you that did not clap, you are at an underground stand-up comedy show in the back of a diner. And therefore, I request that you acquaint yourself with a mirror, look in it, and say, "You're a real artsy son of a bitch." Who here thinks of themselves as an artsy person? I do too. For this reason, one wall in my apartment is just empty picture frames. I think that this is artsy. But the cops who came to print the joint when I was robbed found this confusing. Because they were like, all right, they got your iPod, your laptop, and all these paintings. I was like, no, officers. The iPod and laptop have been taken. But the art remains.
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3: Because you've got to look good and smell good if you want to be, and you've got to have, especially as you get older, you got to have your own money. That's why, thank God for commercials. They have saved every older woman's life. June Allison, God bless her. She was the one that started, remember that with the Depends commercials? Hi, I'm June Allison. While I'm talking to you, I'm taking a dump. She died, and the commercial went for $35,000. I said to my agent, get it for me. I'll do it for half, and I'll give them sound effects. It will be fabulous. Hi, I'm John Rivers. On those days of too much wine and cheese,

0: they called me down, and I wore a Chanel suit. I looked fabulous. I didn't say a word. I just urinated. I just made a point. I said, gentlemen, I think this puddle stands for itself. I didn't get that, but I have a new commercial coming out for women's, it's like a woman's Viagra. It's called Bravo. And it's like, it gets your, and it's $45,000. I'm so excited. But 2 years they've been saying now, we're going to put it out. Well, we don't know. Should it be a cream or a pill? Cream or a pill? Just give me the money. I'll say anything. I don't care. Put it on a damn cracker. I'll eat it. I don't care. Cream of pill, no, John, we have to wait. Cream of pill. And they were right, because if it had been a pill and they put it out and a man put it in a woman's drink, she might say date rape. But if you're in a bar and a man comes up to you and goes, where are you from? You'll notice. You'll notice.
1: Love comedy? You've come to the right place. This is iHeart Comedy.
2: Ricky Gervais.
3: Oh, this is my favorite fact of all time. Okay. Ready for this one? Montana mountain goats will sometimes butt heads so hard that their hooves fall off. Can that be... Think of that. So there's a couple of goats, and they're going, oh, she's nice, I might mate with her. And the older one goes, nah, sir. I saw her first. And they go, well, that's not how it works. That's not how it works. We've got to run at each other really fast and butt heads really hard. Is that safe? Yeah. Come on. Yep. Yours were right. Yeah, I grip. Did you know about this? Yep. Well, thanks for telling me. Well, we're mortal enemies. Never mind. My feet are falling off. Time for one more. Here we go. Elephants have been caught swimming up to 2 miles offshore in the Indian Ocean. That's amazing. I didn't know elephants could swim. I didn't know they could swim 2 miles off. It's the language this person uses. Have been caught swimming. Like it's illegal. So there's the Coast Guard. He's having a good day. Morning. Bring, bring. Hello. They're doing what? No, I'll be there. That's me in a little boat. Bang the arms. What are you doing? Come here. What are you doing? Don't look at him, I'm talking to you. What are you doing? Nothing. It's not nothing, is it? What are you doing? Swimming. Yeah. What's that? Beach ball. Look how far offshore you are. I'm all right. You're not all right. It's 2 miles. What are you thinking of? Sorry. You're not sorry. Because if he told you to jump off a cliff, would you? How many times have I told you? No. Well, don't cry. I'm worried. Don't. How many times? Don't. Then why are you doing it again? I forgot. Get in the boat.
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4: I need the internet operational because that's how I do most of my dating, right? That's where I find a lot of my ladies. But ladies write dumb stuff on their online profiles. I'm an outgoing lady looking for an outgoing guy. We are both on the internet at 11 o'clock on a Friday, all right? And they're deceptive with their pictures, right? You go in a coffee shop or a bar, you're meeting this lady, you're stoked. I'm like, this is the woman of my dreams. I'm gonna marry her. And then you get a good look at her and you're like, oh. Tell her my name is Rob or Steve or something. Ladies, on your online profiles, you need to kind of tone it down. Here's the thing, because I'm on there looking. And I'll click on a girl's profile, and there's all sorts of skanky pictures, and I'm like, skanky, yeah. And then there's cleavage. I'm like, yeah, I love cleavage. And butt cleavage, which I'm on the fence about, but there it is. And then then a picture with a lady and her baby. And I'm like, hey, class it up, skank, all right? That's all I'm saying. You don't want this scenario, ladies. Like, hey, new dad, how'd you meet mom? Well, I was trolling the internet for whores, all right? Then I clicked on your mom's profile. I saw her picture, and I saw your picture, and I was like, well, with a rack like that, I could deal with a little bastard like you. Now, fetch me a beer, whatever your name is. Is Appleton the home of the single mother? Is that what happened on that joke? All right. I was talking to this lady on the phone, and she was going to invite me over to her apartment, but she's like, hey, I just want you to know, if you come over to my apartment, I got some rambunctious dogs. Some rambunctious dogs ain't stopping this. Any single ladies out there tonight? Well, maybe I should have been all creepy in the beginning. That might have been a miscalculation. Also, I'm cougar friendly, so roar, old bitches, roar! Appleton. Is that? Appleton's the home of Harry Houdini, right? Yeah? I'll be performing some magic later myself. You know what I'm saying? Come on. Yeah. Ta-da. Abracadabra.
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5: And look it, I don't condone violence against women, but I do condone thinking about it. Because sometimes it's like, how do I get you out of my face? It's just like, what do you do when a girl's in your face? Especially black women, because you know what? This is probably more important to white women, because white women, you do stuff to get killed. People kill you. Your husbands kill you. Black women do stuff to get hit. Like, they make you want to hit them. Because they be in your face, like they can whoop your ass. You be like, I'm going to put this bitch through a fish tank. Don't get in my face, because I can't even hit you. I can't even poke you hard. Like, don't press me like that. What you going to do? I wish you would. He's like, oh my God, man, get out of my face. And I've never hit a woman, man. I've never needed to. And I've been like, wow, man, this would be so much easier if I could. But I just, like, I never even mushed a woman. Any woman ever get mushed? You ever get mushed? You know what a mushing is? You don't even know what mushing is. Do you know what mushing is? You do, yeah, see? Look at the black girl right there. Go ahead, show her. Show her. She put a whole hand over her. It's a non-violent movement. When you're in my face, and it just moves you. And sometimes a twist. It's just, get out of my face, please. I don't never want to mush. I've never done it. I've come close, but I'm too scared. I don't want to go to jail over nonsense, man. Jail is, I don't want to do that. Push, y'all don't want to mush a girl. Get out of here. She stumbled back, crack her head. And, you know, she laying on the ground doing the Hulk Hogan from the 80s. Like, I'm like, oh my God. I'm lifting a hand up like the referee. Like, oh, come on, bitch. Please get up. And she just, and on the third one, I'm hoping she go like this, like, oh. I'm still living, brother. And you'd be like, okay. Oh, she's living.
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6: The kids had rules to live up to, but most of the rules were tough. They had some good rules, you know, I don't mean to put them all down. Parents had some pretty good rules. No running with the scissors. One I never disobeyed. Made sense to me. This big mother will go right through. What are you doing? I'm not running with the scissors. For one thing, they had a couple more good rules. No sticking your head out of the high-speed railroad train window. Say, Dad, good rule. Doesn't want our heads chopped off. Fantastic, Dad. But then they had some dumb rules. No running in the hall.
5: Where are we gonna run?
6: In the rooms? Gonna keep turning in the rooms. The hallway sprint. I'm trying to take that quick right into the last room before you crash into the statue of the Sacred Heart, man. And blow everybody. Blow the whole feast day. They had another dumb rule, no singing at the table. How about humming? No. By extension, humming and whistling are included. You could stand right next to the table and sing your ass off. Just don't sit down, man, that's it. I'm standing near the table, touring dinner and I'm singing, and it isn't even covered by your rule.
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9: I went to high school in London because we moved around a lot because my father thought he was in the military. Then we came back to Massachusetts where I lived and went to school in Massachusetts, but in the summers I worked in Toronto in a planetarium. 9 of us worked there. We had our own softball team. We would play other planetariums in the area. When no one was inside the planetarium, we would practice inside the planetarium, and I played second base, so I stood right under Saturn, the shortstop stood on the Jupiter, the third baseman stood under Mars. One time we tried this same setup outside, but everybody was just way too far away from each other. I was just standing in the middle of Utah like this. In high school, I went out with 2 different girls. One was like the girl next door, if you live next door to a whorehouse. The other one was an angel on earth. She had little bumps on her back where her wings used to be. Apparently, at one point, she also had wings on the front. I went to take her out. Her father said, I want her home by 8:15. I said, the middle of August? That's cool. It was the first time I was ever in love, and I learned a lot. Before that, I never even thought about killing myself. Sometimes at night, we would go over to the planetarium and lay down on the roof and look up at the stars. It was like being in a galaxy sandwich. I'd bring my harmonica and add a pair of glasses. I painted lines across the lenses so when I looked at the sky, the stars would become notes on the lines and I'd play the sky. One time a shooting star went by, I almost broke my neck. I said, Lucinda, will you always love me? She said, I doubt it, I don't even love you now.
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10: I'm gonna be a great father because I got some good male role models in my life. Even the bad ones are good. For real, like my grandfather. I wish I could introduce y'all to my grandfather. Ooh, he is a 75-year-old thug. Just been to the penitentiary and everything. He's got that penitentiary swole still. Look like he popping Viagra and steroids all at the same time. Just big for no reason. One of them old school players from down south, always got his hand in his pocket. You don't know if he's gonna pull out a peppermint or a pistol. Just gangster. And you know what? He don't care about my money. He don't care about fame, none of that. He can't stand me, y'all. Cause I ain't gangster enough to be his grandson. He'll tell you too, he'll be like, oh, you wanna go out there and start some hip hop beef. Which, you know what I'm talking about? With the boy, what's his name? Enema. Eminem, you know what I'm talking about. Nick, why you messing with him for, man? Ain't he the number one great rapper out there right now doing it? You gonna go try to beef with him. Oh, and you lost, too. Oh, yeah, you did, because he said some old just nasty, just disrespectful, slanderous stuff about your wife, boy. And what you do? You gonna go on some damn Twitter. And what's a Twitter? I got a 9mm. You just tell me where to show up. Tweet this heat. It'll follow these bullets. That's what you would do. Had to calm my grandfather down. I was like, Pop, man, chill. I got this. Yes. Eminem says some very disrespectful, slanderous lies about my wife. But you know what? I'm a man. So I'm gonna handle it like a man. I'm gonna do the manly thing. So I wrote him a letter. A letter? And what you gonna do, Nick? Paper cut him? See, nah, man. See, if you supposed to be my grandson, I got to explain this to you, man. This ain't nothing but an old school problem, Nick. It's an old school problem. That's all that is, man. Shoot, and I'm old, man. I'm old. I'm so old, I remember when rainbows was black and white. I'm old, Nick. I'm old, man. I've seen this before. That man Eminem is just jealous that you got something he can't have. So you got to be the bigger and better man in the situation and show him that you are bigger and better than him. Do something that you bigger and better than Eminem at, man. Matter of fact, you know what, if it was me? I get on the first plane to Detroit and I show up to Eminem house butt-ass naked. No homo. Nah, but hear me out. You got to hear me out, man. That's what I'm saying. CC, I don't know if you know this or not, but you are a black man, and he is a white man. It is scientifically proven that you are blessed with some extra mandingage, all right? I didn't name you Cannon for nothing. Shoot, if it was me, I'd show up to Eminem house butt-ass naked. Matter of fact, I ring the doorbell. Ding dong. Could y'all imagine if I took my grandfather's advice? I'll be on TMZ the next day in front of Eminem house. My grandfather told me.
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8: I got a lot of Asian friends as well. I got in trouble with my Asian friends and people on Twitter. Because when Jeremy Lin first started playing well, the kid plays for the Rockets, he's played for the Knicks, Lin Sanity, first Asian American basketball player to do really well. So, and everybody's calling him Lin Sanity, Cinderella story, the underdog. So finally I went on Twitter and I said, you guys, I'm afraid if we keep calling Jeremy Lin an underdog, his family will eat him. I thought I beat him fair and square, but I lost a lot of followers that day. That's all I'm going to say. I'm stupid about this race stuff because I used to always ask people if they were mixed, if they were half white and half Asian. I would always ask them which parent was what race. But I realized it's a stupid question. You know why? If someone's mixed, if someone's half white and half Asian, the dad was never Asian. Ever. White girls are just not into Asian dudes. Like, I've never been to the club and been like, the Asian guys are here. White dudes, though, were like Asian girl crazy. We got all these dumbass old stereotypes about them, too. Like, she's gonna make me soup. What? She's gonna walk on my back. What are you talking about? Like, when I see Lucy Liu, I'm like, God, I gotta have her. When the average white girl sees Jackie Chan, she's like, huh. I wonder what Chris Tucker's been up to recently.
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11: Thank you, thank you, thank you, thank you. I'm delighted. I hope you guys like the dress. Thank you. I dressed up for you. It's tighter than a frog's ass in flight. I'm a meaty woman. I like my food. I'm not going to lie to you. I really like my food. Don't trust skinny chicks. Physical pleasures are physical pleasures. If a woman doesn't like a good meal, there's a pretty good chance she's not going to be into who's your daddy. You know what I mean? There's a direct correlation. Watch a woman eating barbecue. If she sucks the meat off the bone and it's so clean you can put it back in the cow, you want that one, all right? Yeah. I know a few things about relationships. I fail relationships. That's how you learn. You screw stuff up. You just mess it up. I got to just mention your hair situation on your face, sir. I don't usually go right at somebody, but that's a bold statement. You know what I mean? That's a crazy kind of... I used to look like that, and then I met a waxer. Because that's a... You got... That's not even a... That's not a beard or mustache or goatee. Like, how do you describe that? That's like a facial vagine. I've never seen... It just stopped me. I don't mean to be distracted. It stopped me dead in my tracks. So, craziness. So I've been married and divorced 3 times. I just like to get the bad news out. Just get it out. Just get it out so nobody judges me. I don't count. Yeah. What do you mean, wow? Like, really? I get a wow? Can I just explain? I don't count my first husband, okay? I don't, because I'm Hispanic and Catholic. And, you know, I married my high school sweetheart. You know, that's what you do when you're young. It's going steady with paperwork. I was an idiot. That's what my people do. You marry the first man you see naked. That's what you broke it, you bought it. You know, stupid.
1: I Heart Comedy.
2: Dana Gould.
12: That woman, Nancy Grace, if you know who she is, she's great. I'm kind of into her, not in a sex way, but in like a, honey, there's a weird animal behind the trash cans. You know, there's something about her that would look very natural leaping out of the sweep of your headlights as you drove through the woods at night. Off to a cozy dell to shred a pine cone with small teeth. So I'm watching Court TV, and because, you're in hotels a lot when you travel, you fill the time. And they had this amazing special on the Son of Sam killings, which I'm sure you all remember. New York, 1977, David Berkowitz killed 9 women. When he was caught, his defense was his neighbor's dog became possessed by the devil and told him to kill. Here's the thing. I have 3 dogs. And I can attest, if they ever master interspecies communication, getting us to kill other people isn't the top item on their agenda. In reality, it would have gone like, David Berkowitz, you must kill, kill, kill. But first, throw the tennis ball in. Throw it into those bushes, and then I, Satan, will pick it up with my mouth, drop it at your feet, and you will throw it again. Then kill, kill, kill. Kill the squirrel that lives in the garage, David. I hate that squirrel so much. That squirrel is the devil's bête noir. Then you must fry up some bacon and leave it on the porch at a height not exceeding 19 1/4 inches from the floor. I am the devil. Question not the height of my requested bacon service, David. Now, that could very well be exactly what happened. I don't know, that's not what happened. But when you think of the devil and the weapons that the devil has at his disposal, plague, famine, no, I have a better idea. I'll pretend I'm a dog and drive one guy crazy. This is gonna be great. And before I am a dog, I will be a puppy. Satan will be the cutest puppy of all, with floppity ears and a scratchety tum-tum.
13: There is in our culture this diverging polarity between the shameful of the world and the shameless of the world, you know? Shameful people are people like me, people who we think we're the problem with every situation, you know? We take the blame, we talk to ourselves. You ever seen that guy, you pull up to a stoplight, guy next to you is in his car going, well, that's just a bunch of, I don't know why they have to talk. You know, you don't have to talk to me like that. It was just a Best Buy salesman. I don't know why he has to talk to me like that. Excuse me, sir, no call to look at me like that. Sorry, talking to myself. See you later. Shameless people don't talk to themselves. They talk about themselves endlessly. You know, you see him on Jerry Springer. Hey, you don't know me. People don't know me. I'm banging my stepsister. That's perfectly fine with me. You people don't know me. She's a fine woman. Dress her up. You know, just shameless. Here's the conflict between shameful and shameless. You have me sitting on the plane. I'm in the aisle seat. We're getting ready to take off. And this guy's putting his crap in the overhead. And his ass is rubbing on my shoulder. And not a casual brushing, ladies and gentlemen. He is riding my shoulder like a pony. Like he's on a merry-go-round. Here we go. Oh, yeah. Oh, yeah. And he has no clue that it's happening. He's just sitting there just putting his coat away and getting his bag and getting all settled in his seat. And hey, Johnny Buns. Well, you don't feel that? Because this shoulder can feel your ass. But of course, I think I'm the problem, so I move my shoulder. His ass seeks it out like a calf looking for a teat, for Christ's sake. I haven't had a lap dance in Vegas with this kind of action in it, for God's sake. But do you think I like it, sir? Do you think I like some pale, flabby man ass riding up and down on me? You don't feel that at all? Do you feel that, you fat cow? Do you feel that? Huh? Give me the pool cue. There you go. Now you're feeling it, aren't you? Huh? Who am I? I'm the guy you rubbed your ass on. Huh? Who are you? Air Marshal.
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41: There's only two groups of people you can talk about with any degree of safety. Everyone else is very, very touchy. And I don't mean touchy like Mr. McGugan that used to live next door to me when I was a kid. That's right, laugh at my pain, you bastard. Craig, I've got some change in my pocket. He's a lovely man. No, everyone is very, very sensitive. Everyone's very, very... You can't talk about anyone. There's only two groups of people you can talk about with any degree of safety. Nazis and Canadians. That's it. Nazis, because who gets off the upset Nazis? And Canadians, because Canadians have figured it out. They're very smart. They figured it out. They have realized it piss off Joe. Canadians are like, oh, yes, that's right, it's off Joe. To be honest, Canadians are just happy to be included. This is like, he's talking about us. I know, we're on our way. Not that I'm caring, I'm not comparing Nazis to Canadians. They're not the same at all. Nazis, bastards, Canadians, lovely. Oh, lovely people, Canadians. They're gentle, civilized, beautiful people. Till you give them a hockey stick, then they lose their mind. Like, why the Canadian Army bothers with tanks and guns and bombs. You should just give their guys hockey sticks and go, there you are, boys, the Taliban have the puck.
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0: I do a lot of traveling. I do. I went to Germany this summer. Any Germans here, by the way? Oh, no, not like this, sir. No, just wave. Wave from back here. Not like this. Okay? I went to Germany and I was, it's a weird place to go to Germany as a Jew because you're like, it's very complicated because you don't know, like, you want, yeah, everybody's so friendly and nice and stuff like that, but then there's this weird specter in the back, they're like a skeleton kind of clacking his bones together, you know, and like, so I just couldn't really enjoy myself. I was playing a game in Germany called, What Kind of Nazi Would You Have Been? And I went to France. People been to France?
2: Yeah.
0: I had a nice time in France, man. I did. I had a great time. I only knew two phrases in the entire French language, though. Only two phrases in the whole French language. Like, the one phrase I had down pat, that was, hey, parlez-vous anglais? That's super important. That means, hey, you speak English? Which is how you should say it if you ever get a chance to go to France. It makes people feel really respected if you talk to them like that. Hey, you speak English? Hey! They love it. But it turns out the other phrase I didn't know so well was, I thought I did, though. No parlez-vous français. Which I thought meant, I don't speak French. But that actually means, you don't speak French. The French were like really, really not into that. I'd be in a store like, hey, Jacques, how much for this baguette, brie, beret thing you got kicking over here? Oh, j'ai, You don't speak French. Excuse me, you don't speak French. Cut it out. You don't speak French.
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4: And there was a guy, he walked in the bar one night, he told the bartender, he was drunk already, he said, look, pal, I don't care what you mix behind the bar, I can drink some of it and tell you everything that's in the drink. So the bartender, he said, I'll take this bet from this guy. So the bartender stooped down low behind the bar, got a glass, and he put a half a martini in it somebody had left. And he added some scotch and soda and some rum, some brandy, some vodka, and a dash of Pepsi-Cola. This drunk, he took a sip out of the drink and he named everything in the glass right. The bartender said to himself, that must have been just a lucky guess. He said, I'll bet this guy $5 this time and try again. So he put his money up and this guy put his money up. So the bartender ducked down behind the bar and put a glass of water, just pure water, and he gave it to this guy. This guy took the glass and sipped it, wet his lips down, and took another sip. He said, you got me. I don't know what this is, but I bet you it won't never sell.
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5: I'll tell you, that's funny when someone gets racial with you when you're white, because you're not allowed to get racial back. It's against the rules, so it's like awkward. It's like the other dude's going, Taco, white boy! You're like, you jerk. No, you can't do it, because the second you get racial when you're white, then all of a sudden they wheel out that podium, and they have like the press conference. You know what I mean? You gotta be standing there going, I disgraced the company. I'd like to apologize to all the members of my family. I'd just like to state for the record, there was no air conditioning on the subway. I wasn't thinking clearly. I took some cold medications. I'd just like to apologize. I have nothing against Mexicans. I went to Tijuana. I had a great time. Please, I need this job. Please don't do this. You ever see a white dude up there just, please, come on, I got a mortgage. That's why white dudes, we get uptight sometimes, man. We get nervous in those situations because with political correctness, that podium can come out of nowhere. You're not even treated like, yeah, I think I'm getting a shirt. What shirt? The black shirt. What did you say? Oh, I said black shirt. I should have said African-American shirt. I apologize. I meant no offense to anybody. Please. Please, I'm already 2 months behind on my rent. Please don't do this. They got me. You ever seen that? Like, the dude is always like, the white dude behind the podium always thinks he's going to get his job back, too. That's what kills me. Whether you did it or not, white people have done so much evil. Somebody's got to go down. Once every 6 months, the machine got to eat one white dude. Spit him out. So it's just like, dude, stop crying. Disassemble your cubicle because you're going home. Do you ever feel the tension? When somebody white, like, I'll tell you what's always awkward. For somebody white to say somebody black is intelligent without it coming off like, well, why did he... He didn't say Andre Agassi was intelligent. Great game. All he's got to do, say the score, get in, get out. You still got your job. Everything's cool. Then all of a sudden, in the middle of it, all of a sudden he just goes, for no reason, he just goes, yeah, Venus and Serena, they're two very, very bright, bright young ladies. And you can literally feel the other two white dudes in the booth just being like, all right, buddy, you're on your own. But I want no part of that. They're like dusting off the podium. Dick Enberg's like, why did I start this? And he's sitting there going, yeah, you could sit down with them and have a conversation about a wide variety of topics. Please, please go to commercial. I was just waiting for the guy to be like, you could be doing a crossword puzzle and maybe Serena could help with number 8. It's just like, what are you talking about, Dick? Just say the score.
1: 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Funny lives here.
2: You know what proves to me that we still have enough idiots in our country? Cash for gold. What type of moron do you have to be to send your gold and let them appraise it? We'll tell you what it's worth. Ooh, okay. Ooh. Send us your unwanted gold. Oh, this pile. That's my wanted gold. I'm always tripping over that. Big pile of unwanted gold. I wish somebody'd just take that away. You know what's cool, though? They send you the envelope and they have to pay the postage. So if you send for the envelope, doesn't mean you gotta send them back gold. You can put anything you want in there. Paper clips, pens, rusty bolts, nuts, sand. There might be some gold in that sand. Let me know what happens on that end, will ya? I can send more.
3: Brian Posehn.
6: We just got a new place, a new house, and it's cool, but it's forced me to think about things I never used to think about, and that's home protection. Like, that was never a concern for me when I lived with a bunch of dudes, you know what I mean? Like, because before I lived with my wife, all I had were, like, old comic books and Snapple jars. I was homeless. I lived under a bridge. No, but now I love my life and I love our situation, you know, and I love my wife and my dogs, and I like them unraped and unkilled, you know? Like, that's working out for us. So I worry about home protection because things are getting scary, you know? But I know certain things about myself. I know I don't like guns because they're all loud and bullety. So I think for home protection, for me, I think I'm going to get a samurai sword. Because I just think being 6'6" and swinging a samurai sword, that's going to be a little bit of a deterrent to anybody who comes into my house. Like, think about it. You break into my house, you see me running down the hall with the sword scraping the ceiling, just screaming at the top of my lungs, just like, rrr. I think I'm gonna have about a good 5 or 10 seconds where you'll be like, oh, wrong house, man. I'm gonna see what the neighbors have. This could only end badly. I think the only thing that makes that better is the fact that I sleep in the nude. Yes. Horrible visual if you're eating. I think it'll work in my favor. Because I think when somebody comes through my window, the guy's going to be like, what? There's some giant creature swinging a samurai sword. They'll never unsee this. I'm going to take out my eyes and stomp on him. Make the bad man go away. I think there's one way to make that even better, and that's if I sleep wearing a baby mask. Yeah. The creepier, the better. Just like a weird, creepy baby head I have stuck to my mug, right? And then I have the samurai sword duct taped to my hands. So it is always go time. It's a giant baby swinging an ancient Japanese weapon. What kind of Pan's Labyrinth is this, man? Holy Christ.
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7: Michael Phelps on every commercial. You got to see him. You know, he seems like a great guy and everything, you know, but he's kind of hard to look at with that tree trunk neck and that little peanut head of his, his underbite and those jug handle ears. Like, he's on every, I have to turn on the TV and go, he's on every commercial. He's on something for a hotel chain. He's like, I love pillows. I love pillows. Good to have some passions, Michael. I love them. One for each year. He's in a commercial for the Rosetta Stone. That's a language program. It teaches you to speak foreign languages. He looks right in the camera and says he used it. When I learned I was going to Beijing, I thought I better bone up on my Chinese. Bone up on it. Like he's already got it down pretty much. Just needs to just freshen up a little. Just a refresher. To get that fluency in Chinese back. Like, what I learned. It is impressive that he can swim so fast with that giant underbite. There's no question about it. Seriously, that's got to create some drag, I would think. He's got to be like a sperm whale feeding on krill as he makes his way through the pool. And he seems like... He's got all these books out. There's a book called Beneath the Surface. Beneath the Surface, what's in there? What makes them tick? Could you imagine reading that book? I like swimming and pillows and smoking weed. They caught him smoking weed. They treated him like they caught him shooting heroin into the soft spot of a preemie baby's head, you know? Like, I like babies. It sends the wrong signal to children. Yeah, it tells kids you could smoke a little weed and still be the greatest swimmer in the history of mankind. It's not going to kill you. I like weed. Although, could you imagine the size of the bong hits Michael Phelps must take? Talk about bowl-clearing lung capacity. You do not want to be sharing your weed with Michael Phelps.
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6: You. What's your name? Melissa, where are you from?
8: Santa Clara.
6: Santa Clara, what do you do?
8: I win things on the radio.
6: You win things on the radio?
8: Yeah.
6: Follow-up question, how'd you get tickets to this? Let me ask you this. You ever find a body in the woods? You ever do that? No? It's okay. I have. I was walking through the woods one day and some poor bastard stepped in a bear trap or something. I never told anybody about it, but I went back there a week later, and he was dead. Yeah. I do crazy like that all the time. What can I say? I'm wacky. Hell, the other night I was driving my car and I ran over a deer. Dear friend. I'm torn constantly. At night, I do shows. But during the day, I've got a hobby. During the day, I go from town to town, and I shut down the local abortion clinic. You heard me. I shut down abortion clinics everywhere I go. It's easy for me. I'm charming. I just stand outside the front doors all day long and consistently underbid them. Yeah.
9: You guys mad about that one? It's gonna get so much worse. Gotta talk to one more person. You, sir. What's your name?
10: Alan.
9: Alan, where are you from?
10: Frisco.
9: Frisco. I can tell you're local because of how cool you are. What do you do, Frisco?
10: I fight fires.
9: You what?
10: I fight fires.
9: You're a firefighter. Awesome. What do you want to do? If you could do anything, if you could do any job in the world, what'd your dream job be?
10: Travel the world.
9: It's good to have a dream. I hope you go for it. I mean, it doesn't sound like you're even going to get close. I think you should do it. Travel the world. Do it. Everyone should try to live their dream. That's my point. Everyone. I get to live my dream. I mean, not when I'm in San Francisco, but for the most part, being a comedian was my dream. Because no one can ever tell me what to do. That's all I cared about. Most people don't ever try to live their dream. A lot of people try and they fail, which I think is better. I think it's more noble, more respectable. I had an uncle. All he ever dreamed about, all he ever cared about, all he ever talked about, wanted to become an astronaut, fly into space one day. And he went for it. He went for it. And he failed. He blew it. Ended up becoming one of those on the Space Shuttle Challenger. You guys remember that, right?
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2: I went to the rodeo. That was kind of fun. Never been before. I'm assuming, black guy, you've probably never been either, right? I'm just going to throw that one out there. You gotta go, bro. Go. This is black people. Watch the rodeo. All right, seriously. It's like Cops, but for black dudes. It's amazing. Because, like, white guys, they just watch Cops to laugh at you guys getting arrested. That's the only reason that show exists. That's it. It's like, honey, they're gonna taser him. Get in here. Come on. You don't wanna miss this. You love it. You gotta watch it on TV. Like, don't go, bro, because you won't make it out. But, like, you know what I mean? Like, I don't know what channel still shows the rodeo either. I think it's like ESPN Confederate. That's the one. Yeah, ESPN Confederate. And like the announcers know that only white people are watching, so they say whatever they want. Like, oh, did you see that come out of the gate? Billy Dawkins took a fall, everybody. Billy Dawkins looks hurt. He looks confused. He looks like he's trying to buy something off of a Jew. It's like, what the... And the other guy's like, well, I gotta disagree with Curse. I don't think Billy Dawkins looks like trying to buy something off a Jew. I think he's got more than I just walked in on my wife with a colored fella look on his face. Like, what the? So black people, watch the rodeo, all right? I was just in Atlanta, by the way, bro, right? The motherland, dude, that was awesome. I saw the most amazing thing I've ever seen outside the comedy club. In the parking lot, these two black lesbians are just beating each other. And they were like throwing rocks and bam. And they were like 6'7". They were both giants. It was like watching two power forwards go at it, like in a basketball game. And I don't know what started the fight. I have no idea. I don't know what black lesbians fight over. You know what I mean? Like, but what was even weirder was in between them, right? Betwixt them, if you will. Betwixt them was this like 5'1" white lesbian. But she was acting like she was black, you know what I mean? And she was like jumping up and down trying to keep the peace. And all she was doing was like, y'all ain't gotta do this! That's all she was saying. But then I thought about it, like, what a poignant statement though, right? Like, y'all ain't gotta do this! That could save lives, couldn't it? Look, the next time you argue, okay? Before you say something mean, something you're gonna regret, just picture her. Just jumping up and down. If there's any of my fellow Latinos here tonight, before you stab somebody this evening, just picture her. Let's go deeper. 9/11, huh? Right? Imagine the lives that would have been saved had that little lesbian just been in the cockpit of each plane. Y'all ain't gotta do this! Farouk! Hey, bro, she is right. Let's land the plane. Like, you never know.
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4: Are there any formerly troubled teens here tonight? Guys, I was a bit of a dark kid. I was reading in the United States, lots of kids are suffering from depression. Younger and younger, our children are seeing the sippy cup as half empty. And I was a bit of a dark kid. I'd occasionally stage my own death for fun. Mother, I've taken a whole bottle of pills.
5: Oh my God, what did you take?
4: Tums.
5: Maria, those are your father's.
4: What, mother? I can't hear you. The calcium is coursing through my veins. So I'm a dark kid. I never really thought of myself as depressed, though, as much as paralyzed by hope.

0: I did go through a dark period of time. And I went on medication. My miniature hamster Benita passed on. She didn't pass on. I returned to the pet store, but she's dead to me. Nobody bites Mama. And went through a dark period. And a friend of mine told me, you know, there's no shame in going on medication for depression, because depression is a medical condition. You know, you wouldn't say to a friend with a broken leg, you wouldn't say, "What? You gonna go see a doctor? You never heard of making a splint? Sure, you got bone jutting out of your skin. Life doesn't always turn out as you planned. At least you got bones. You're not some gelatinous encephalopod without friends or prospects. Walk it off." You might not say that, but if you did, it would be funny.
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2: I used to work on the docks in Chicago loading trucks. You know? It's one of these jobs where it's chic to have no teeth and smoke Camels. You know, everybody talk like this. "What's up? Not much, same old stuff. What's up with you?" They weren't the brightest guys in the world. One guy had a tattoo, "Born to load freight." He had a third grade education. But he had all the answers to the world's problems. You ever meet these people? They flunk out of kindergarten, but they know everything. He'd stand out in front of his truck all day and just talk nonsense. "I'll tell you what's wrong with the Middle East, John. I'll tell you right now. Too many Arabs, man. You got 17 different religious factions fighting over the same land. You're never going to have any peace over there. 17, think about it. Druze, Israelis, Shiite, Christians, Muslims, PLO, Qantas, Knights of Columbus, Shriners. You're never going to have any peace. I'll tell you what they should do. I'll tell you right now. All those different religions, they should just have one big softball tournament, man. Double elimination, winner gets the rule of country. Next year they have another tournament. So on, so on, so on. Keep it going each year, you know, keep it going. You know, keep it going, like keep it going. I'll tell you what's wrong, Nick Rival. I'll tell you right now. Coffee, man. One word, coffee. It's all that country produces, man, coffee. You try drinking 45 cups of coffee on an empty stomach, you want to blow somebody's head off, too. They're all strung out. Coffee and bananas, that's all they produce, man. Those people are either strung out or constipated. It's misery city. This guy had the answer for everything. He always had a tape measure in his back pocket. You ever meet these people? They carry tape measures around for no apparent reason. I mean, we loaded trucks. We didn't measure a damn thing. It's one of these guys that would walk in your house. I think everyone has an uncle like this. You know someone like this. He'd walk in your house, the first thing he'd do.
3: "What kind of trim did you use up there, huh? Is that 3/4 half inch? Let me take a look at that. That's 7/8. I'm your son of a bitch. You can't get that stuff no more. I'll be your son of a bitch. Louis, check this out. 7/8 inch quarter on 3/4 inch housing unit. I'll be your son of a bitch."
2: It's like, who cares? Get out of my house, you ass. The guy, he knew the lingo for everything. It was uncanny. I'm getting dressed by my locker one day. He comes over. "What kind of underwear is that, John?" "That's that new Hanes model. Double line waistband, triple reinforced cotton crotch. That's what I thought." "Hey, what do you got inside there?" "3/4 inch. Hey, I'll be a son of a... That is 3/4 inch. Look at that little... Hey, Louie, check this out. You can't get that stuff no more, you know that? Japanese model, huh?"
1: 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They all do funny here. iHeart Comedy.
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5: Here's what I think. If you're behind, whatever you're behind, we should triage all charity. So we take the most important and most easily solved first. Everyone works on that, and we'll get to yours eventually. I would start with starving people in a world full of food. That seems easy to solve. You don't need scientists with lab reports and years. No, there's lots of food. There's just a transit problem. Someone from FedEx, get the food there. We live in a place of horse meat is a scandal. They found horse meat. Oh my God, have you heard? There was horse meat in my frozen processed lasagna meal. How dare they put a more lean and nutritional meat, and now we're going to dump it by the warehouse fulls in the garbage dumps while people are starving to death on this planet. That makes no sense. I can solve that. Yeah, take that food and feed the people that don't have it. And then we get down to the next most important, and the wrongly accused, and the torture, and the thing, and the disease, and Occupy is lower, and then Save the Manatees even lower than that. And eventually, hopefully in a perfect world, we get down to the bottom, which is Toys for Tots. How embarrassing is it to live in a country where Toys for Tots is an actual recognized legitimate charity? God forbid little Daniel go through some bogus holiday made on for some fake deity without Lincoln Logs. The horror. The horror. That's why they have to have Marines and bikers enforce that like henchmen. Because otherwise you just go, toys, there's starving people. And then some big crew cut guy, I fought for your freedom. Give me a damn Lego for the kid.
4: George Carlin.
6: Don't be giving me all this about the sanctity of life. I mean, even if there were such a thing, I don't think it's something you can blame on God. Now, you know where the sanctity of life came from? We made it up. You know why? Because we're alive. Self-interest. Living people have a strong interest in promoting the idea that somehow life is sacred. You don't see Abbott and Costello running around talking about this, do you? We're not hearing a whole lot from Mussolini on the subject. What's the latest from JFK? Not a damn thing. Because JFK, Mussolini, and Abbott and Costello are dead. Only living people care about it, so the whole thing grows out of a completely biased point of view. It's a self-serving, man-made story. It's one of these things we tell ourselves so we'll feel noble. Life is sacred. Makes you feel noble. Well, let me ask you this. If everything that ever lived is dead, and everything alive is going to die, where does the sacred part come in? I'm having trouble with that. Because, I mean, even with this stuff we preach about the sanctity of life, we don't practice it. We don't practice it. Look at what we kill. Mosquitoes and flies, because they're pests. Lions and tigers, because it's fun. Chickens and pigs, cause we're hungry. Pheasants and quails, cause it's fun. And we're hungry. And people, we kill people. Cause they're pests. And it's fun. And you might have noticed something else. The sanctity of life doesn't seem to apply to cancer cells, does it? You rarely see a bumper sticker that says, save the tumors. Or I break for advanced melanoma. Viruses, mold, mildew, maggots, fungus, weeds, E. coli bacteria, the crabs. Nothing sacred about those things. So at best, the sanctity of life is kind of a selective thing. We get to choose which forms of life we feel are sacred, and we get to kill the rest. Pretty neat deal, huh? You know how we got it? We made the whole thing up. Made it up. The same way. Thank you.
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7: I'm aware there's people in the audience who know who I am, and that's why you've come out, and I thank you very much for that. That's really cool. I'm also aware there's other people who haven't got a clue who I am and just came out for a night of entertainment, and for those guys, yeah, it's cool, relax. I'm not actually a child. But thanks for laughing at my face there. That's lovely. It's entirely fair enough. It's cool. We'll get it out of the way at the beginning. I'm fully aware of what I look like. I'm used to it. I'm 28 years old. This is a ridiculous way to appear. No, it's cool. It's fair enough. You know, it's a novelty to a lot of you. I've had my whole life to get used to it. I've always looked young for my age, which was kind of creepy at birth. What is it, Doctor? Sticky? You get used to it, though. You got to make the best of what you've got, right? That's what life's about. You look younger than you are. Do this. It's a bit wrong, but I think you're going to like it. It's my favorite game. Go outside. Expose yourself to strangers. And they get arrested. Like, yeah. That'll teach you to go for a harmless stroll. But I'm glad you went with that as well, because that's a subject that makes people overreact sometimes. They're like, well, this kind of thing wouldn't have happened if the police took my suggestion, had all the pedophiles branded. I know, like you're actually going to brand them all with pedophile across their forehead, or just Peeler if they've got a little forehead. Yeah, even if you think it's a good idea in principle, surely in practice, their target audience can't read it. It's just a thought. You're like, what's that on your forehead? It says free ice cream, now get in the van. That's a good sign, people, because even that's the point where I lose crowds sometimes, and you're fully with it. People, like, you have those arguments with people, and they realise how ridiculous they've been, and they tone it down. They're like, okay, fair enough, overstep the mark, bit irrational, but they should be identified in some way, you know, make them wear clothing to mark them out. That still means someone's going to have to bring out a range of pedophile merchandise. Ironically, probably made in sweatshops by children. Hats and t-shirts, I don't... Car bumper stickers, maybe. Pedophile on board. Or, if you can read this, then you're too old.
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8: If reading makes you smart... Then how come when you read a book, they have to put the title of the book on the top of every single page in that book? Does anyone ever get halfway through a book? What the hell am I reading? Oh, it's right there at the top. Okay. I forget again. Oh, it's right there. Woo! That is handy. I don't know what I'm... Yes, I do. Yes, I do now. That's good. I don't want to have to go all the way back to the cover. Okay. Didn't know what I was reading. Didn't know what I was reading. No, I was reading something. Didn't know what. Every page. Why? When you go to the movies, they don't put the title on the top of the screen. Planet of the Apes. Okay. I was seeing all these apes. And I'm thinking, what is going on? It's a planet of them. Okay. If the whole planet is of them, that explains these apes. Otherwise. Yeah, bring it up. I'm bragging because I did some writing for that movie, the remake of Planet of the Apes, you know? I didn't write the script or anything, but I wrote some lines that they ended up not using. You don't know if they're going to use them or not. I wrote one line. I thought it would have been perfect. I don't know if anyone saw the movie. It's the scene where the ape general comes in and they're trying to decide if they should attack right then or wait until a little bit later. And I wrote, man, these bananas are good! Yeah, but they didn't use it, you know. All that research, you know. You know a movie's not going to be good when the reviews they pick for the ads are like from really obscure publications, you know? Terrific, says the Hoboken Auto Trader. Thumbs up, says Chang's Chinese Takeout Menu. If a movie makes it really big, they do the obvious thing, right? They make an amusement park ride out of it. I've seen this all over the country. Batman, the ride. Superman, the ride. and the connection is obvious. You get off, man, that was just like the movie. Only the movie had a storyline and characters, and that was a little more like a roller coaster, but other than that... What in the hell did that have to do with that motion picture? They've tried a lot of movie rides. Some just way too scary, you know? JFK, the ride!
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4: Now, if you haven't been in the woods in a while either, I would like to warn you now, that there are animals in there. Lots of them. All different kinds. Cute ones, frightening ones, annoying ones. One night, I couldn't get to sleep because there was an owl outside my window. Yeah, an owl. And at first, I thought it was kind of cool. I was like, hey, this is kind of cool. There's an owl outside my window. An hour later, I was like, there is still an owl outside my window. I can see 50 other trees from here, owl. What is so damn special about this one? And it wouldn't have been that bad, except that the owl seemed to somehow know when I was almost asleep. Right, like he'd be quiet for 8 whole minutes in a row. As soon as my eyes shut for a second, it was like, which is funny, you know, because I could have done that right at the beginning instead of waiting 3.5 hours. But I couldn't, you know why? Because my bed was perfect comfy. You know what I mean? The perfect comfy bed. You can't tell where your ass ends and the sheets begin. You're just a blob with a head sticking out like, oh. Oh, I love you right now, bed. You are so perfect. Don't ever change. That's how comfy the bed was. That's how annoying the owl was. He got me out of a perfect comfy bed. I slammed that window, I raced back and tried to get back to the bed before all the perfect comfy had escaped. I can never retain full perfect comfy. It's 20 to 25% at best. You must begin rebuilding from there. But you know that already. So there I was trying to rebuild my perfect comfy bed when I came to the horrifying realization that I could still hear that owl. Even with the window shut. I swear he moved a little closer. Put his little beak right to the glass. Who? Who? Who? Who? And I knew right in that moment that I must change my strategy in dealing with this bird. I knew I must wait until he fell asleep. So that I could mess with him in the same way that he had been messing with me. So I waited for a really long time. Turns out owls are nocturnal. Luckily for me, the same thing is true for stand-up comedians. We too live at night. So I waited that little bird out. Sure enough, as soon as the sun started to come up over the mountain, his giant owl eyes began to shut. And I waited for just the right moment. And then I went, me! Me, you nosy freaking owl, that's who! Me!
9: Robin Williams.
10: Airport security used to be a little lax. I know it used to be. Okay, get on the plane. Come on, get on the plane. Okay, ma'am. Hold on one moment. What is this? It's a gun. Okay, get on the plane. Now you can't even carry nail clippers on a plane. What are they afraid you're going to do? Like, open the cockpit door or the bitch loses a cuticle. Now you get on a plane, there's usually some sweet southern stewardess will come on if you're getting on a plane in Georgia and go, ladies and gentlemen, before we get on this flight, we're just going to have a few random bag checks. These are totally random. I'm just going to read off a few names. Hassan bin Singh. Achim Ben Lay, Judy Smith, 14 Arabs and a blonde, and every black man and every Hispanic man in the room is going, thank you, God. We're off the list. Get ready, Habib. It's your turn now. And now they pat down everybody. They take away knitting needles from old ladies. They're patting down a five-year-old kid. He's going, what are you doing? You're not a priest. Let go of me. Aha. Uh-huh. I see. So you've had Father McFeely's private pat and chat, too. Oh, it's always amazing. It wasn't just that they would catch him, but that they had that, you know, divine witness protection program. Here's the priest, here's the pedophile. Find the priest, find the pedophile, find the priest, find the pedophile. moving him around, find a home away from Rome. Here we go, there we go, and around they go. Say, hey, don't ask, don't tell, or you're going to end up in a room in hell. Go, moving around. But even the Pope got all the cardinals together and went, the problem is he's dressed like Liberace's stunt doubles. And your purse is on fire. Because you have to remember, boys and girls, it's not just a sin, it's a felony. So we got to keep track. Now, back to our in-flight movie. Remember when you used to get on the planes before 9/11, the pilots would come on and give you that whole Chuck Yeager.
9: Hey, everybody. Had a couple of cocktails. Feeling pretty good. Let's take this sucker down to the end of the runway and see what she'll do.
10: Now they come on and go,
9: I love all of you. We are family.
10: Then the stewardess comes out and goes, in case of a cabin emergency, a small Louisville slugger will fall from the ceiling. Remember to take it in both hands, aim for the head, groin, and knees.
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12: And now my son and I have joined this group called Indian Guides. Now, Indian Guides is a group that was founded through the YMCA. Yeah, it's a great group. It was founded to foster the bond between a father and a son until the son is old enough to be taken to a bar, all right? And every Monday night, we go and we dress up like Indians and we learn about the Native American Indian style. It's like Halloween every Monday night. And we all have names. Like, there's a guy in our group who sells tires. His name is Big Wheel. His son's name is Little Wheel. I'm a comedian. My name is Big Laughs. My son's name is Little Laughs. Now, the problem is we live in Los Angeles, so we have to go to the Hollywood chapter, which is different. Our leader's name is Dances with Men, all right? And obviously, he doesn't have a son, so he brings his nephew, Flaming Bo. Nice kid. And it's really cool. We go to these meetings and you have to like talk in Indian sign language. And I learned some, I'll teach it to you. If you put your hand over your heart and move your hand like this means hello. If you extend your arm and raise your hand, this means goodbye. If you put your thumb to your lower lip and go like this means I need another beer. And the kids are involved in this. There's a kid who's an Indian drummer. He opens a ceremony by banging a ceremonial drum, and he closes the ceremony by banging a ceremonial drum. There's a kid who's an Indian runner. His job is when he sees a dad go like this, go to the cooler. So we go to our first meeting, and they want you to sit Indian style. Do you remember Indian style when you sit with your legs crossed on them? Well, my legs don't bend that way anymore. So I'm kind of kicked back in the reclining position. You know, well, here comes Dances with Men. Excuse me. I don't believe that's the way the Indians sat. And I'm thinking, I don't believe that's the way the Indians talk, neither. I got a really hard time picturing Sitting Bull in his teepee and going, it's been many moons since we smoked the peace pipe. Sit up straight. And because of Dancing with Men, our tribe is a little different. Like at our first jamboree, other tribes are reenacting Custer's Last Stand. We sang Barbra Streisand songs. But we went on our first camp out, and it was really cool. We took the kids to the Grand Canyon because we were going to study the Arizona Indians. So the night before our trip down into the canyon, we're all around this campfire. We got our tent set up, and Dance with Men is telling us all about the next day's trip. And he goes up in front of me and goes, all right, Braves, everyone listen up. Now, tomorrow, you need to be very, very careful because there's snakes. And there's one called the pink rattlesnake. And I'm just, I go, dance with men. I go, a pink rattlesnake? And he goes, yes, Big Lass, and they're just as poisonous as the Diamondbacks. And I turned to my son, I said, but they're really easy to spot. You can hear them in the bushes going, hiss, hiss.
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11: Good to be here. I'm from New York by way of Jamaica. I'm living out here in California. I like California, man. California's cool. You know what I like about California? The beach. The beach is off the chain. It's incredible, but I get grief from my homeboys because I won't go in the water when we're down by the beach. They're like, how come you don't go in the water? And I'm like, because I watch the news. Yo, I got sharks in these waters. Are you on medication? The sand is fine for me. Remember that little girl, like, off the coast of Hawaii, got her arm bitten off by a shark? Remember how, like, she was like, she wasn't gonna give up. She's like, I'm just gonna recover from this. And after I recover from this, I'm gonna surf again. I'm not gonna let this stop me. Let me tell you something. If I play any game that causes me to lose an arm, the game wins. Hand down, the game wins. If I get shot on stage tonight, this is my last show. That's just how I get down. She went back and surfed again. So it was a shark, you know, it's like, this ain't Vegas. It's your last hand for real. This ain't chips. Can't afford to lose that. I can't believe a shark bit off my other arm. Well, how did you lose the first one? It just...
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32: I did some shows in Mexico, and like everywhere I go, as soon as I check into my hotel room, I immediately hang the do not disturb sign on the door. Or for the Spanish speaking, no moleste. That was kind of a creepy feeling, hanging that on my door before bed. Nope. No moleste. Not tonight. Try a couple doors down. And actually, after I did that joke one night in Omaha, this guy came up to me and he said, just so you know, I'm a Spanish interpreter and moleste means to annoy or bother. Yeah. I know. No moleste. So he thought that I thought there were sexual predators running up and down the halls of the resort where I was staying, and that all the management decided to do instead of springing for some security was just to run down to the local Kinko's and run off some shoddy, low-rent signs that just said, no moleste. So like you're in your room at night and someone's banging on the door, trying to beat the door down, and you're like, no moleste. And he's like, oh, sorry. Sign was turned the wrong way. Said, si, moleste. Okay, cool. Could you just turn that around for me? Thanks, creepy. So that guy in Omaha just must have been dying to let me know. Just through my whole set, just dying to let me know that he was an idiot.
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4: Probably the healthiest thing I do is I take vitamins and I put them in a drawer. Eventually I do take them and throw them out. When I was a kid, I took Flintstones vitamins because I watched the TV show The Flintstones. I'd probably take vitamins now if they had, I don't know, Law and Order vitamins. Oh, I got one of those hot assistant DAs. Here's a Sam Waterston. It's always bitter, but filled with righteous indignation. Dun, dun. I think it's strange that there are stores that just sell vitamins, you know, like GNC and Vitamin Shoppe. You know what I mean? What is with the old English spelling? Is this where Robin Hood got at his ginkgo? Worst British accent ever. Vitamins, you know, they may be expensive, but at least there's no proof they work. There's vitamins, and then there's herbal supplements, which are not FDA approved. And to put that in perspective, the Twinkie is. I don't even know who herbal supplements are for. You know what I'm saying? Hey, if you're not wasting enough money on vitamins that don't work, you should check out this stuff that's kind of the horoscope of vitamins.
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5: I actually blame Tim McGraw for my second marriage is who I blame. Y'all know who Tim McGraw is? If you don't know who Tim McGraw is, he's a country singer. Now, he came out with a song back when I was 37 years old called Live Like You're Dying. Now, I don't know if you've ever heard the song, but it's a guy who's turning 40 years old who thinks he's going to die. Now, I don't know if you've gathered from my show, but when you get close to 40, you think you're going to die. Every bump on your body, holy hell, there's the cancer. One day I woke up and went, look at that weird mole. Never mind, that's a raisin. That's a raisin. Note to self, no more Raisin Bran in the bed. But the song came out about living like you're dying, right? Now, if you never heard the song, it's about a guy who's thinks he's going to die. So what does he do? He loves better. He's a better friend. He jumps out of a plane. He rides a bull for 2.7 seconds. It's a good country song. It really is. It's a good song. I mean, there's a lot of on the radio right now. If I hear one more song about somebody getting on their old tailgate in a small town and they're gonna drink some beer and slide their girlfriend's pants off and I'm gonna go to rap. I grew up in a small town. The only thing I wanted out of a small town when I was 18 years old is just that, out. But he came out with this song. Now, my mother and my grandmother used to tell me all the time, they say, baby, if you want to see a sign from God, God will send you a sign. You got to be willing to look for that sign and accept that sign. And I was out on tour, and I just finished the show. Everybody's cleared out of the auditorium, and I'm on my knees in front of the lights praying to Jesus. I said, God, is this why I got to keep listening to this song? I says, what are you trying to tell me? Is that the reason why I can't get a relationship to work is because I don't love them like Tim says? I said, you give me one more chance at love, and I will love him like he sings about. And then he sent me my second wife, and the next time I see Tim McGraw, I'm going to punch him in the
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6: What's the biggest issue in America right now? The most divisive issue in America right now is affirmative action. Affirmative action was put into place to offset policies that the United States government implemented during slavery that affect us today. Now, when I talk about slavery, When I talk about slavery, I'm just talking about a period of time where black people had no rights. So you talk about the 1600s to about 1964. You know, give or take a year, depending on when your town decides to act right. Now, people go, what happened during slavery that could affect us today? What happened during slavery that could affect us today? For instance, during slavery, they used to take the biggest, strongest slaves and breed them and try their best to make big, strong super slaves, okay? That's right. That's right. And there's evidence of that today, like the NFL, for instance. They bred the slaves, and this is why black people dominate every physical activity in the United States of America, okay? We're only 10% of the population, we're 90% of the final four, okay? We dominate all this, okay? Basketball, baseball, football, boxing, track, even golf and tennis. As soon as they make a heated hockey rink, we're gonna take that Wayne Gretzky. Wait till you see LeBron on some skates. He just gonna have one skate chilling. What's up? He ain't even gonna have a stick. He gonna smack the puck out. Slap shot, bitch.
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7: I work out. I jazzercise in the morning. I aerobicize at night. Let's get physical. I was asking my body to do things it hadn't done since the senior prom. Problem is, I love to eat. I love to eat. I used to like to have indiscriminate sex. But you can't do that anymore. So it's back to food. I love food. I love it. I don't even bother with a knife and fork anymore. I just pick up the dish. It's only an inch away from a trough, I'll tell you. I know, however, that one of these days, all my sautéed chickens will come home to roost. I'm only forced to stand in front of a full-length mirror and confront myself, sing myself this baleful ditty.
8: Fat as I am, who wants to see a diva? Fat as I am, I get mistaken now for Lainey Kazan. How is it that I'm fat as I am? Fat as I am, the camera's gonna add a ton to my can. This is the way they say Godzilla began. How did I get as fat?

0: Doug Benson.
1: You guys drinking? That's because there's a drink minimum. This is a comedy club. But thank you for putting up with that. I appreciate it. Everywhere I go, people will show up to the show stoned, have a couple of required cocktails, usually something along the lines of a Long Island iced tea, and then they'll just be hammered until they get thrown out of the club without a refund. I like to quit drinking for 1 month each year, for an entire month. I'll select a month. Sometimes it's Sober October, because that's got a good sound to it. Sometimes it's Sober September. It's just a way of me to, like, you know, spend a month just cleansing, not having hangovers, feeling better about myself, proving to myself I'm not an alcoholic. Yeah. This year, I was so anxious about it that to enjoy this year, I just did it in January. Sober January. The whole month. I smoked a ton of weed, don't get me wrong. You know, it's all about alcohol. And I didn't drink for all of January. My friend Rory said to me, why didn't you do February? That's the shortest month of the year. And I was like, I really would have a problem if shaving off that extra 2 or 3 days was really that important to accomplishing that goal. Oh, I can go 28 days, man, but 29, 30, 31, I will just start murdering. And also, I can't be sober for all of Black History Month. There's so much to learn. And it's a celebration. Come on. So I figure after 12 years of not drinking for an entire month each year, I will have 1 year of sobriety. Yeah, and I'm going to go into a meeting and I'm going to demand a chip. Where's my 1 year chip? It doesn't work that way, sir. Give it to me. I'm drunk. I will ruin this meeting.
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3: Eddie Izzard.
4: Well, no, I was watching this recent thing. Prince Charles. People have been attacking Prince Charles. This sort of surrealist movement have been attacking Prince Charles with hairspray, bits of jelly, you know. First one was with a starting pistol. Now, you can't start someone to death, can you? It doesn't matter. Bang. Going on, just having a chat with people in Australia. Bang. You're not actually dead, I don't think. But he was very cool, Prince Charles. He was Prince Charlie. He was doing all this cuffs thing that he does before he makes speeches. He always does a lot of... I think it's a nervous thing, as if he's going, where's my shirt? I'm ashamed. Or it could be a magic trick he's doing, just like bunch of flowers. So he was doing that, and the first shot went off, bang, and he just went, miss. The second shot, bang. Do you have a problem? I was watching the Secret Service people. They're always there in the suits and the jaws and the dark glasses, that one hand. Always in there, as if at any point they could just go, bunch of flies! they look so good, you know, they look so, you know, they give off this feeling of elite, highly trained, that kind of thing. And they're always sort of moving. You don't sort of focus on them, because they're always shadowing. They never come in front of the, you know, person. They never come in front of, come on. It's a bit too overactive as a girl. Come on! I think, oh, come on! Where's it gone? They're just cool and calm and they're a bunch of flowers. And well, they give off this feeling of elite, highly trained, until you see some sort of, you know, rumpus attack kind of thing. And I've seen the Reagan one on television a number of years back, and this one, Prince Charles. And their image changed from elite and highly trained to... Get him, Kev, get him! Get him, run, Charlie, run! Hit him with a broom, hit him with a broom! Rough his hair up, I hate that. Run for your life! Hit him with that bucket. Oh. That's not really what you want, is it? You just doesn't look controlled. You want the kind of Dr. Spock kind of thing. Not Dr. Mr. Spock kind of thing, where he comes in and does that sort of thing there, and you go, poof. Not this sort of rough him up, pull his shirt down, trip him over. Yeah, that's
2: right. 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
0: In closing, I would like to give the girls in this room a bit of advice, okay? I have a tip for you, but just the tip. Ladies, never order a lobster on a date. The lobster is the most expensive thing on the menu, okay? Now, keep in mind, he wants you to get the lobster. It's not gonna make you get it, but he's hoping you'll come to that conclusion on your own. So when you'll be flipping through the menu and you'll be like, I don't know what to get. Like, I don't know, I'm eating fresh this week. I'm eating a lot of fresh things. That's my new thing, fresh. I'm gonna just do fresh food.
4: Lobster? Should I get it?
0: Should I get the lobster? Should I crack it open on my head like an otter, eat it off my chest? Lobster? Here's how it's gonna go down, okay? You're gonna be making out later. And now, guys, this is for you to know. Just so you know, as girls, we like to make out with you when we first meet you. We like to make out with you a couple times and then leave right when you think we're gonna sleep with you, okay? We do it to make sure that you like us, but if you wanna know the truth, while you're off building a birdhouse in shop class, we're off learning how to be annoying. Here's how it happens. You're gonna be making out. And you'll notice that when a girl makes out with you and leaves you, we always leave in a very sweet way because we want you to have a nice impression of us for later, right? So it's always like, okay, well, I gotta go. Bye. I like you too. Stop it. It's always very sweet, right? I've gone as far as to sometimes bring a little thing of vanilla body spray, and when he gets up to go to the bathroom, I spray it on his pillow. That way later when he texts me, he's like, oh my God, my pillow still smells like you. I'm like, that's amazing. Why? So we're gonna be making out later. And here's how it's gonna go. We're gonna be making out, okay? So this is making out. Okay. I'm 12. This is making out looks like. And the guy's gonna be like, oh, I like making out with you so much. I like making out with you. Tonight was so fun. It was really fun. You're so hot. I know. This is so fun. I really like you. You're so pretty. I know, this is great. I am pretty. Oh, I like you a lot. So you wanna keep going? Girls, that's your cue. All right, well, I gotta go.
4: What?
0: I gotta go. Bye. Later. And the guy is gonna try to get you to stay. Now he's mad.
4: Just gonna go? It's funny. It's funny you're just gonna go, cause I distinctly remember I bought you a lobster.
2: Love comedy? You've come to the right place. This is iHeart Comedy.
3: Joe Rogan.
5: That's just one of those things that's just hard to do. There's a lot it's hard to do, but there's like a reward for it. You know, like if you start your own business, that's hard to do. You got to leave your job and take a chance. You're going to pay yourself. You got to start your own business, and it's a lot of risk. But if you pull it off, you get a reward. You get to live a comfortable life with your family. You have a successful business. That's a great thing. There's no reward for Mount Everest. It's just hard. That's it. It's a trick. You get people like, bro, only a few thousand people ever made it to Mount Everest. Maybe because it sucks. Do you know how many people go to Hawaii? Like a million every year. It's awesome there. What are you doing? You're going to spend your time in something that sucks. You can go to Google Earth right now and see the whole thing from the comfort of your living room. You don't have to leave. There's nothing there. It's just snow. It's the same as the snow at the bottom. It's just way up there. There's no difference. It's not like you get to the top and the Lucky Charms guy's waiting for you with a big bag of diamonds. Hey, you've made it to the top. Here's your diamonds. You don't have to work again for the rest of your life. Come with me to the supreme hot cocoa in the tin below. No, there's just snow. Snow and bodies. That's it. And you're going to be the next to get there. I was there. I made it. Let's go back. We'll be out there with nature, bro. That's what it's all about.

0: Because really, with the financial crisis, I'm not worried about a lifestyle that I had and now will have lost. I'm more worried about a lifestyle that I didn't take advantage of when I had the opportunity. Like, I don't want 30 years from now some kid coming up to me in the street going, "Tell me, Mr. Wool, is it true in the olden days you could have eaten an orange any day of the year if you'd wanted to?" In theory, yeah. But I was more fascinated with crystal meth.
1: I Heart Comedy.
2: So Jennifer Aniston and Brad Pitt broke up, and that's too bad. Jennifer Aniston is a very, very beautiful woman, but next to Angelina Jolie, she is a skag. And she is Paul Giamatti next to Angelina Jolie, as are all women. I include myself. But Angelina Jolie's hot, but I think Brad Pitt is in over his head, and I just wanted to read... I kind of think he needs an intervention. I think he's making a mistake. So I've heard that Brad Pitt really likes hanging out at comedy CD recordings on the Lower East Side, so I thought I would just awkwardly take out like 70 pages of paper. But don't worry, I have a couple of these, but we'll see how the first one goes over. But I just feel like Brad Pitt, he's making some rash decisions, so I would just read this. Maybe I'll get the CD. So this is for Brad Pitt if you're here. "Hey, Brad, how are you? VH1's Jesse Klein here. I heard you divorced my friend, Jennifer Aniston. Look, I know it seems like a good idea now as I read this, but the day is going to come when you wake up next to her and realize she's carved your name with a bobby pin. And it's not going to be sexy anymore. It's going to be crazy pants. And you're going to remember how crazy you thought it was that Jennifer still thinks she's fat, even though she's skinny. And you're going to realize that's normal. That's how all women are." I'm also really concerned about Cuba Gooding Jr. I've heard he also really likes hanging out at live CD comedy recordings, so I just want to read something for Cuba. I call him Cuba. What a crazy name. "Hey, Cuba, what's up?" Jessica. "Cuba, I have 6 words for you. Snow dogs." I know what you're thinking, that's only 2 words. But the thing is, there are 4 other words in there you should have been able to see from a mile away. "Is a terrible idea." What happened to you, Cuba? You were fantastic in Jerry Maguire, where you had the unfortunately rare opportunity to play a black man who was only mildly wise. Since then, you've been slumming in Megabombs, where you co-star with huskies. You're just as talented as that black guy from the 7-Up commercial, but he's working twice as much as you. Please get your act together, or you're going to become the Shelley Long of black guys. Which seemed like a physical impossibility until I saw Boat Trip.
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3: We have an act tonight. John Toomey is with us. He is a manualist. If you have not seen it, it will fracture you. I guarantee you. And if you have... Yes, the lady says it better.
4: It's a big night for her.
3: It's
4: going
3: to be a big night. I think I could drop my pants and a duck would fly out. And this lady would say, "Big deal, and duck." Would you welcome John Toomey?
4: John.
3: You want to do a little something? You okay. Just need a little explanation for
5: well,
3: the people who have
5: not seen. Well, there's one thing I'd like to clear up. Mm-hmm. I think that there's a little general misunderstanding in the country, and that is that they think that when a fellow plays his hands, that it has to be sort of a humorous occasion.
3: So that it's not just a humorous interlude,
5: well,
3: that it can
5: true.
3: Be effective.
5: Right. For dancing and so forth. We're going to play the Stars and Stripes Forever.
3: All right.

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2: We were 20 years old and our parents took us to see a magic show at the Hacienda Hotel in Las Vegas.
3: Hold on a second.
2: Already it's like the saddest story in the world.
3: What?
2: We're 20 years old?
3: Jesus.
2: And our parents are taking us to a magic show?
3: What?
2: What are we, Make-A-Wish kids?
3: Jesus.
2: Are we dying in the next 6 months?
3: What's happening?
2: No one told us.
3: What's the next step? Is Wally Zerbiak taking us to Disneyland?
2: That's all we want to know. Is that the next trip?
3: That's the kiss
2: Somebody
3: of death.
2: Somebody tell us.
3: Literally. So we're there, and we're outside, and here's what it says on the marquee sign outside. It says, Lance Burton, world champion magician.
2: That's who we're going to see.
3: The world champion?
2: What?
3: How do you become a world champion magician?
2: Is there like a Super Bowl of magic that we don't know about?
3: And if that's true, are there some magicians that do really well in the regular season but just get up in the playoffs?
2: There have to be.
3: David Blaine.
2: He totally is.
3: Sitting on ice is not magic.
2: It's stupid.
3: Yeah.
2: I don't know what that is.
3: It's Japanese torture or something.
2: Yeah, exactly. I don't know.
3: So we go in there with our parents. It's like 2 p.m. There's all these kids and families there. And Lance Burton, he walks out on stage and he goes out. He can't just say like, hey, how you doing?
2: First of all, you look at him and he's kind of like this orange color.
3: Yeah.
2: He's like Bob Barker orange.
3: Yeah,
2: you know
3: weird.
2: That color? Burnt sienna or something like that.
3: So weird.
2: Like, is that your first trick, dude?
3: Because that's awesome,
2: genius,
3: dude.
2: Genius right there.
3: Word. He comes out on stage. They start playing, like, Europe, the Final Countdown.
2: There's like a...
3: It's like the Muzak version of it, right?
2: It's like awful.
3: Then Lance Burton comes out, and I swear to God, his hair was both frosted and glittered.
2: We're like, is that trick number two?
3: Because
2: that's awesome, dude.
3: He grabs the microphone, surveys the audience.
2: Looks at all the kids.
3: He sees all the kids there, and so before he starts
2: the show...
3: Calls an audible at the line, right? Grabs the microphone, and he's like, in the magic voice, he's like, let's get
2: some of the kids on the stage.
3: Get the children on the stage.
2: Get the kids on the stage.
3: In the name of magic. We were like, dude, you could have just asked.
2: Yeah,
3: seriously. Because the kids
2: were psyched. They're like, oh!
3: Meanwhile, our parents were like, why don't you
2: go on up there, boys?
3: Your kids.
2: We're like, no, we're wolves.
3: We're wolves. All right. We are wolves. So then they wheel this huge empty cage and put it on the stage. And Lance Burton does a miss a beat. He's like,
2: children, touch the cage.
3: Everyone touch the cage.
2: Children, touch the cage.
3: Children, touch the cage. And the kids are like, oh, my God, I'm touching the cage. Then the world champion magician comes back, Lance Burton, and between the bars of the cage, he whispers,
2: but still in the magic voice,
3: abracadabra,
2: zubadoobadoo,
3: or something stupid and magic.
2: Whatever it was, we hated it.
3: That's all we remember.
2: Is that what?
3: Stupid,
2: that
3: right?
2: Sucks.
3: And then he produces a magic wand and taps the cage thrice times, right? And poof, 50 white doves fly out of nowhere.
2: And we were like, that's a good
3: trick. That's a good trick.
2: All right. All right, I didn't see that coming.
3: We'll give that
2: to the magic
3: man.
2: Champion,
3: right? And the kids are going crazy. They're like,
2: and suddenly we were like, oh, that's why he's the world champion.
3: Yeah, right, we get it.
2: Makes sense now, doesn't
3: it? We get it.
2: We get it.
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4: Yeah, man. I know I look happy, but... I got some bad news. Good friend of mine committed suicide. He shot himself in the head. With a BB gun. Took him 2 weeks. You know. We tried to talk him out of it. I went to the funeral. It was weird. You know, he looked good in the casket, my friend, but. You know, except for that big callus on the side of his head. Yeah, man. Funerals are sad, man. They're sad places. Funerals. Sometimes. Anybody ever laughed at a funeral? Just me? Yeah. I was at a funeral one time and the preacher farted. Somebody said, who died in here? That's when I lost it, man. I couldn't hold it back. I do a lot of traveling, though. I travel a lot. I was driving, I had to go to Kansas City one time, and I had never driven there. And so I had to go through St. Louis. And as I came across the skyline in St. Louis, I was like, damn, man, that's going to be a huge McDonald's when they get done. That's going to be... I'll take the quarter acre with cheese, man. Real light on the mustard. Yeah, man, I travel, man. I was in Tunica, Mississippi. Tunica, all right. The Vegas of the South, all right. The Vegas of the South. But it's not Vegas, yeah. I've been to Vegas, you know, they got some great shows like Siegfried and Roy, you know. Wayne Newton, great shows. I was in Tunica at a casino. I saw a deaf ventriloquist. Oh, his jokes were funny, you know. I'll give him that. But you can see his hands moving.
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5: I saw a band in L.A. and the band was having an off night and some people started throwing tomatoes at the band. I thought, who would throw a tomato at a band? That's bad. But then I thought, who would bring a tomato to a show? That's even worse. Don't throw a tomato at a band. Because what if they really like tomatoes? They'll think you're enjoying them. You guys are kicking ass. Here's a tomato. The tomato is a universal sign of not enjoying performance. Plus, I like it on sandwiches. I had the man at Subway put tomatoes on my sandwich because I didn't like the way he was making it. I don't know what that meant there. If I was ad-libbed, I'll take it back. I think foosball is a combination of soccer and shish kebabs. I never joined the army because at ease was never that easy to me. I seem rather uptight still. I don't relax by parting my legs slightly. Putting my hands behind my back. That does not equal ease. At ease was not being in the military. I'm ease, bro. Because I am not in the military. I'm extra at ease. I play tennis. The thing that's depressing about tennis is no matter how good I get, I'll never be as good as a wall. Played a wall once, they're relentless.
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1: George Carlin.
6: Parents dump a lot of things on you. I just was realizing, remembering some of that. Little cliches they lay on you when you're a kid. Of course, there are a lot of words that mean different things and get tricked around on you, but parents always told you, look out. Don't break your neck. Get down off there, you'll break your neck. When you get off those stairs, you'll break your neck. You want to break your neck? Get out of here. Breaking your neck was one of the only injuries there was, along with putting someone's eye out. Put that stick, you'll put someone's eye out with that. Are you crazy? He's going to break his neck, fall, and put someone's eye out with that stick. The only two injuries there were, no one ever warned you about a fractured ulna or wrist, little thing. Nobody said, you'll cut, you'll scrape yourself. Never, always broken neck, put someone's eye on, it's a pneumonia. Never caught it, you'll catch a cold, catch a head cold, catch a rhinitis. No. If you lost something, parents had a cliche, eventually you hear it. Well, it just didn't get up and walk away, did it? Please, St. Anthony, help me find my keys. Please, Anthony, help me find my keys. Please, God, my keys. Heavenly, for grace, those deep listening, if you saw me right there. Please, God, help me. Please, St. Anthony, tell God I need my keys. Don't pick at it. That's another one. Don't pick at that, will you? In or out. Come on now. I suppose if Johnny Finnegan jumped off the Empire State Building, you would have to jump off the Empire State Building, right?
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9: I've been doing a lot of traveling lately. And I fly Southwest Airlines because I'm rich. I fly first class. That's Group A. Freeboard, suckers. On the plane on the way over here, I sat next to the cutest little boy. He was so cute. He wanted me to color with him, so we were coloring. And I was sitting by the window. He wanted to look outside, so he came and sat on my lap. He was the cutest 17-year-old ever. So cute. We're going to prom. I fly so often, I get to know my flight crews because I see them all the time. I have this one flight attendant lady. Her name is Linda. She's really nice, but she kind of reminds me of a bad comic who thinks her jokes are really funny. This is Linda. Thank you for flying Southwest Airlines Flight 2443. I'm going to go over some safety regulations with you. Your seat cushion may be used as a flotation device in the event that our flight becomes a cruise.
10: Okay.
9: If we lose cabin pressure, four masks will fall from the sky. If you're sitting next to a child or someone who's just acting like one.
10: Okay.
9: Please put the mask on yourself first. Smoking is never allowed on an airplane. If you feel the need to do so, please step outside. Thank you for flying Southwest Airlines. We'll see you when we land in Hawaii. Okay, just kidding, Houston. She's really nice, though. I think it'd be great if all of a sudden Tammy from Beautiful Nails started working for Southwest Airlines. I think that'd be great. Thank you so much. For flies out with. If you like peanut, only $4. If you like pretzel, only $6. If you like your nail done, press the button.

0: comedy.
1: These are traditions. They're centuries. We've been doing it for 2,000 years. So what? So what? 2,000 years ago, anybody with more than four teeth was burned as a witch. 2,000 years ago was 1,200 years before the invention of the fork. 2,000 years ago, we were still beta testing the wheel. Guys, we just figured out how to put the wheel on luggage, like what, 12 years ago. And how's he gonna raise the $600 billion for Iraq, the $200 billion for Katrina? Through a series of tax cuts. Well, the American people want tax cuts. Well, of course they do. The American people also want drive-through nickel beer night. The American people want to lose weight by eating bacon. The American people would chew off their own foot if Oprah told them there was liquid gold in their ankle veins. The American people think any piece of clothing they can squeeze into fits. The American people love the Home Shopping Network because it's commercial free. We can't even conceive a suicide terrorist. Well, how do they get paid?
2: Stephen Wright.
3: So last night as I was downloading pornographic bootleg SpongeBob's sent to me from a hairdresser I know in Argentina, I noticed that I had no milk for tomorrow's coffee, so looked at the car keys, which had been strategically placed under the short leg of the kitchen table so the soup wouldn't spill, and I had to make a decision. Do I walk to the store, do I drive and spill the soup? After half an hour on my hands and knees, I delicately removed the car keys from under the table, and the soup didn't spill, which pissed me off so much that I whipped it against the wall. Then I tried to wash it off with my machine gun, the squirt gun, which was full of another kind of soup, and I kind of liked the pattern I made, so I took photographs of it, intending to do paintings of the photographs, which I would sell back to myself later, since I am a private collector. Then I get outside and get in my car and driving out to the store. My mind is skipping around and wondering how my life would have been different had I been born one day earlier. Then I'm thinking maybe it wouldn't have been different other than I would have asked that question yesterday. So I go in the store and no one's behind the register. And I'm thinking I should go behind the register so when people come in they can ask me questions and I can say, what do I look like? I work here. I went to the back of the store where they keep the milk, and out of the corner of my eye I saw the 17-year-old girl come out of the back room and go behind the register, and I'm wondering what was she doing in the back room. And then I tried to distract myself from my own imagination. I looked at a can of peas and I started counting the peas were on the label of the can, 44, 45, 46. I'm wondering if they had a meeting on how many peas she'd be on the label of the can. 47 is too many, 45 is not enough. All in favor of 46. Okay, yes, 46. Then I took the milk and I went up to the register and I said, hi, how are you? And she said, will that be all? And I said, no, I want to buy this.
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4: I was in my friend's garage and he had a kite, a yo-yo, and a boomerang. I was like, dude, you have abandonment issues. Yeah. Graffiti. I don't like graffiti. Unless it teaches me something. You know, like, oh, that's how Alex feels about Maria. I wouldn't have known if I had not walked by there. Thank you. Graffiti is the most passionate literature there is, you know? It's always like, Bush sucks. You two rocks. I want to make indifferent graffiti. Toy Story 2 was okay. I like Cheryl as a friend, but I'm not sure about taking things further. This is a bridge. That guy's right. If you have a pear-shaped body, you should not wear pear-colored clothes or act juicy. I heard this guy say, man, I need to get some R&R. I was like, wow, this guy's tired. He doesn't even have the energy to say est and elaxation. Dude, I gotta get two R's, I'll explain later. Rabbits and retards? What does this guy want? Nah, he's sleeping, we'll find out later. Okay. Oops. Skiing's my favorite sport because that's the only sport that is actually better to watch the worse the person is at it. That guy won a gold medal in the Olympics. Oh yeah, that's cool. I wanna watch the fat guy. Come on, dude, you could take that hill. I wonder what the word for dots looks like in Braille. I don't like when I go in a store and they call me boss. Hey, boss, can I help you, boss? When they call me boss, I go, I got some bad news. We're gonna have to let you go. But first, bring me the earnings from the register for today. I'll give you severance and give me the rest. Thanks, everybody.
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5: I love watching cartoons. I still enjoy watching cartoons. I will watch a SpongeBob marathon, and I don't even smoke anything. You know you're watching far too many cartoons when you start to question the logic of the story. And then get mad at your TV set like I was. I was like watching some classics. I was like, ah, oh, look at, check it this out, huh? Porky Pig is wearing a vest but no pants. Come on, what's up with that, you know? It's got to be pretty humiliating for Porky, you know? I always want the characters to just break the fourth wall, really just vent their frustration.
6: Well, the animators forgot to draw me any private damn genitalia.
5: You know, just... That's as dirty as my show gets right there. Damn genitalia. Unlike my filthy Jewish sister, Bob Saget. I love Bob. I love Bob. We're like brothers. We knew each other way before we ended up on Full House together. But, you know, Bob and I don't know if you know this or not, but we work a little differently in our stand-up acts. He works a little blue, if you know what I'm talking about. So we do Full House together, 8 seasons on ABC, and suddenly, you know, we're on this family sitcom with 25 million viewers every week. I always thought, how is Bob going to go back to just being Bob now? You know, because people would go to his shows, they're like, we're going to see Bob Saget, Danny Tanner rocks, and then those same people are 5 minutes into Bob's show like this. I can't believe he lived in that house with those three little girls all those years. Run away.
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23: I saw recently Teen Wolf on, yeah, it's about the teenage wolf. He had the problems we had, but with wolf stuff. So I don't want to get carried away. But my favorite thing in Teen Wolf is there's a point at which Michael J. Fox is going to tell his super fashionable friend Styles that he's a wolf. And they're in Michael J. Fox's garage, and Michael J. Fox is about to tell him, and Styles goes, "Dude, you're not going to tell me you're gay." And of course, Michael J. Fox is like, no, don't worry. No. I'm a wolf. I'm a magical creature that eats babies. I'm not gay. You can relax. It's cool. I saw something awesome on Gay Marriage. I saw this woman on TV who said that she was opposed to gay marriage because she thought it would bring about an era of hedonism. And no culture in history has ever survived. She knew about, like, the gay wars of Mesopotamia, and she did not want America to befall that same fate. And it was so, like, so crazy, because I don't know if there was ever a time that there was, like, two guys making out, and then all of a sudden everyone went to war. And that's how the Saxons fell.
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25: You know, you'll notice when you're walking around any major city now, and I notice this here even in England, which is ironic, that you find less and less people speaking English nowadays. Like even in America, I walk through any major city and I hear people speaking every other language but English. I know words in other people's languages, I know phrases, I know how to say certain things, but I can't speak anything from top to bottom other than English. And which, you know, like if I was to talk to you, if I was to start speaking Punjabi to you, I know enough to start a conversation, but then if you replied, I would just go, yeah, right? Like, that's why I've created my own language. I'd be like, oh, kya la jin, oh, TikTok, I'm like, but. That's what I would do, that's all I do. I've created my own language, it's called but. And then, you know, with Indian people, because we have so many dialects, they may just think, oh, I don't know that dialect of, what is, but. What I like to do is I like to listen to people speak another language, and then I play this game where I try to figure out what language it is. I stare at them every now and then and smile like I know what they're saying. You should see how paranoid people get. I'm sitting in this cafe, there's these people behind me, and all I hear is, and I look and I'm going to go, and they were like, we must move. This man speaks Latvian. Damn you, Rosetta Stone. But I always listen for like the one key word in English, you know? You ever do that? Hear somebody speaking another language, and you listen for the one key word in English, and then you try and piece together what they're talking about. But the funny thing is you'll hear a word that sounds like an English word, but it won't mean the same thing to them. Like you'll be like, Schlubbenverheiben to go in this shopping mall. And you're like, aha! They're going to a shopping mall. But then you find out that shopping mall means bread to them or something, you know? But Indians make up words all the time. They end up in our vernacular forever. Susu is one of those words because Indians make up words based on the sounds they hear. That's where Susu came from. What's he doing? Susu. Ah, Susu. There's all kinds of words that are made up that we all know. What's the Indian word for firecracker? Fataka. See, that's not a word. That's the noise they make. Fataka. That's it. That's the noise. If my mom sees two people whispering, she'll go, look, son, they're doing kuspus. The hell is kuspus? You know, kuspus, kuspus, kuspus, kuspus, kuspus. The Indian word for flip-flops is chuppals, but the nickname, chatpats. You know why? Because when you walk in, they go, chatpat, chatpat, chatpat, chatpat. When I was in India, they have these three-wheeler taxis, and I was with my cousin. I go, hey, should I call a taxi? She goes, no, I will. Oi! Fatpatiya! What? Fatpatiya! That's the noise they make. Fatpatiya, fatpatiya, fatpatiya, fatpatiya, fatpatiya.
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3: Joan Rivers.
4: Oh, my dog. I always got, I had this most wonderful dog. I had it. Oh, God. And my dog, Lulu, very unusual. She was a rescue. Half pit bull and half collie. Really nice. She would, like, rip your face off and then go for help. I mean, just so cute. And I got her through, what's that commercial they do that just kills me with the battered dogs? Angel, what's her name? Sarah McLaughlin's Angel. You know what I'm talking about? The dogs are all battered. And, oh my God, it kills me, this commercial. Sarah McLaughlin's Angel, do you know what I'm talking about? Try it. That's it. Oh God, this kills me. This kills me. Oh, go ahead, play it, yes. Oh. And sometimes they're in cages. And then I found out they're actors. Each one of those little dogs gets $25,000. I said to Lulu, we're gonna get this commercial. We can do it, baby. I beat it to a pulp. I smacked her around with a chain, broke the paws, cut off the ears. She was a mess. And then she died in the cab, wouldn't you know it? But I still took her in. I just dragged her in. And we got to the finals. It was...
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5: Sports needs steroids. It does. Are you kidding me? Oh, baseball, certainly. Baseball's a strike away from being soccer. Yeah. And if you like soccer, well, welcome to America. See, our country already has entertainment, so watching people chase a ball for 4 hours to end 0-0 is not enjoyable unless, of course, the bleachers collapse and half of Europe dies. Or you're watching that girl from the University of New Mexico. She seems pretty competitive. You remember her? She was yanking people down by the hair, kicking chicks. I can only assume her father had a bunch of gambling debt and everything was riding on that game. And she's out there, I'm doing this for you, Pa. Or she really hates Mormons. One or the other. Pretty sure they were playing BYU. Baseball. Nobody wants to watch a pitching battle either. Let's hit the ball deep. Don't worry about your records either. For every superstar that's done steroids, a billion AA boys have juiced up. So the playing field is plenty even. We'll put an asterisk next to Barry Bonds' name, sure. As soon as we put one next to Babe Ruth's name. Getting to break records before black people were allowed to play? Excuse me? Where is that asterisk? Why don't people talk about that? I'd love to know how many homers the Babe would have hit had CeCe been throwing them 92 mile an hour sliders. Yeah, maybe the fat boy would have put the cigar down and quit pointing had Jose been allowed to swim 90 miles to throw him a junk ball. Don't worry if you don't follow. 90 miles is the distance from Key West to Cuba. Jose is a stereotypical name for a Latino ball player, and a junk ball is an impossible pitch to hit yard any place except for the new Yankee Stadium, which is a joke. Is the record books might look a little different had our country not been founded by racists. That's all. Screw them. They were a bunch of racist pigs with a handful of good ideas. I just hope when they were signing the Declaration of Independence, they shot each other a glance. All men are created equal. You know what we mean. Now get me some hot coffee, boy.
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3: First of all, I eat whatever I want all the time because I don't really gain weight, you know? I fluctuate a little bit, but I don't really gain weight. And here's the thing. My best friend's fat, and he annoys me because fat people always try to get you to eat healthy with them, which that bugs me. Do you know what I mean? It's not my problem right now. Dude, man. Dude, forget that ice cream, bro. We gotta eat frozen yogurt. It's only 100 cal. We gotta eat frozen yogurt. No. You gotta eat frozen yogurt. I have a decent metabolism. I'll be at the Cold Stone Creamery telling them to fold Chicken McNuggets into my cake batter ice cream. Fun. The TCB, why, whatever it is. I don't know. Whoever sells frozen yogurt these days. KFC, I love. Oh my God, I love KFC. It's my favorite food of all time. People hate KFC, don't they? Oh. People, I'm telling you, we're in the minority. People hate it. People get so mad at the KFC products, you know. Oh my God. Oh, the bowls are disgusting. Who does that? Who dumps all the food in one bowl and then eats it? Who's ever done that before? Mexican people, for starters. Mexicans have been doing that for years. Mexicans made the bowl edible. They're like, make the bowl out of a taco shell. We'll eat the whole thing right now. I don't want a bowl. I want a plate. Then make the plate out of flour, man. Come on. I'm giving you pearls here. Why are you arguing with me? This is how much I love KFC. I was approaching a KFC in a train station one night as it was closing, and they were lowering the gate. I rolled under the gate to get into the KFC. There is no sadder moment in your life than when you Indiana Jones your way into a KFC. That's a low point.
6: Like, I have this problem now. My pants keep, like, I can't keep them, they won't stay up. Because here's what happens. Okay, you get fat, and some of you skinny people won't get this. I hate skinny people because they don't empathize with fat guy problems. They just don't. Like, you ever have a skinny friend? You're trying to tell them, like, I just wish I could have one donut and walk away. I wish I could do that. I wish I had the power to eat a donut. And your skinny friend's like, well, just eat the donut then. What's this big deal? You should totally just have a donut if you want. You should totally go ahead and have one. Just enjoy yourself and have the donut if you like that. Well, you don't get it. It's a whole spiral that begins with a donut. Later I'm killing hookers. I don't even remember what happened. But so here's what happens. You get fat and your pants start to get tight, right? And then you get fatter because it's not like, oh, I'll stop eating now, you know? And then suddenly all your pants hurt. Like every pair of pants hurts. And then you eat even more because it's like, man, who even cares? I went to this thing with my wife and kids where it was like the kids and their kid friends. I just want a bomb to drop on the whole house and take us all out. And I get in there, but then there's a plate of cookies. And like, as soon as I'm like, that's what I'm done. I'm eating every cookie on that plate. That's what I'm here. That's what this all is that. So, and you have to have a strategy, you know? You have to like sort of keep rediscovering the cookies, you know? You have to walk over and go like, oh, hey. So who brought those? That's cool. It's interesting. You do this. This means like, I totally could not eat it, but I don't have to. Don't want to hurt people's feelings. Brought the cookie down. That's interesting. Yeah, I can take it or leave it. Okay, new people around the dish. Do it again. Hey.
22: Here.
7: It's my real name. My real name is Eddie Ift. I'm named after my dad, and my name has been the most difficult thing my whole life because you give my name over the phone to anyone. They're like, what's your last name? I'm like, Ift. They're like, whoa, whoa, whoa. It's just a difficult name. I called American Airlines the other day. American Airlines. Their call center is in Indonesia. The woman answers the phone. She goes, hello. I'm like, I want to check the status of my flight. And she goes, what's your name? I go, if. She goes, what is that? And I go, it's if. She goes, how do you spell it? I go, I-F-F-T. She goes, I-S-S-T. I go, I-F-F-T. She goes, I-S-F-T. I go, I-F-F-T. She goes, use words with it. You know when you got to use those words with the letters? I don't know the right words, so I get all nervous. It's like a test. I don't know those military words. So I'm like, yeah, it's I, as in ift, F as in pht, another F as in pht, T as in tsunami. You guys are smart. I did that joke in Louisiana, and some guy goes, wait a minute. Tsunami spelled with a C.
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8: I was just in Miami, I don't know, it was a couple years ago, so I didn't guess just would not be the word, but I was working there with Fox when Hurricane George hit the Keys. I just thought this was kind of funny. They evacuated the Keys, and everybody left except for, I've been through two hurricanes. I was in Hurricane Carla when I was a kid in Houston, and I was real excited during hurricane time, you know, because it's out there in the Gulf, and it's dangerous, and I was like, this is cool, until it started hitting our house. But anyway, they evacuate the Keys, and everybody leaves except for one guy who's going to stay there and tie himself to a tree on the beach to prove a point. And the point was, he said that at 53 years of age, he was in good enough physical condition to withstand the wind and the rain from a Force 3 hurricane. All right. Let me explain something to you. It isn't that the wind is blowing. It's what the wind is blowing. If you get hit with a Volvo, it doesn't really matter how many sit-ups you did that morning. But if you have a yield sign in your spleen, jogging don't come into play. I can run 25 miles without stopping. You're bleeding.
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9: You know, he armed Iraq. I wondered about that, too. You know, during the Persian Gulf War, those intelligence reports would come out. Iraq, incredible weapons. Incredible weapons. And what's funny about this, every one of your papers says that you guys sold Iraq machine tools, which Iraq then converted into military equipment. I have news for you, folks. A cannon is a machine tool. Your Orwellian language notwithstanding, it's a machine. It's a tool. Our papers in the States have the same thing. We sold Iraq farming equipment, which Iraq then converted. How did they do this?
10: Sim salabim, oh, salabim, sim, salabim.
9: Wow, it was a chicken coop. It's now a nuclear reactor. This war is for Aladdin. Farming equipment, which they converted into military. Okay, you got me. I'm curious. Exactly what kind of farming equipment is this? Oh, okay. Well, oh, one of the things we gave him was for the farmer. Is a new thing we'd come up with called the flame-throwing rake. No, it was for the farmer. See, he would rake the leaves and then just turn around. You know what the Iraqis did with that? There's no trees in Iraq. What are you sending them rakes for? We could have done our research better, perhaps, yes. What else did you sell them? Okay, one of the other things we gave them is a new thing for the farmer. The armored tractor. No, what farmers, when they farm, will look over their shoulders at times And they won't see a tree and they'll hit it, maybe. And there'll be a wasp nest in the tree and the wasp will come in and sting them. So we put 4 inches of armor all over the tractor and a turret to shoot pesticide on the wasp.
2: Yeah.
9: But you know what the Iraqis did with that? Can't trust them. I'm so sick of arming the world and then sending troops over to destroy the arms. You know what I mean? We're like Jack Palance in the movie Shane, throwing the pistol at the sheep herder's feet.
11: Pick it up.
2: I don't want to pick it up, mister. You'll shoot me.
11: Pick up the gun.
2: Mister, I don't want no trouble, huh? I just came downtown here to get some Hard Rock candy for my kids. Some gingham for my wife. I don't even know what gingham is, but she goes through about 10 rolls a week of that stuff. I ain't looking for no trouble, mister.
11: Pick up the gun. You all saw him. He had a gun.
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0: Let's go.
1: It's all animals. They're stupid. They are, they're thick. Whales, those magnificent creatures of the deep that can communicate through thousands of miles of ocean just by farting. Whales can speak to each other if you accept an inordinately loud bottom blast as a form of speech. But what do they talk about? They don't get neighbours, they haven't got a royal family, they don't care about Mo Johnston. What do they talk about? Well, the weather, I suppose. Oh, what's it like where you are? Oh, wet, really? That's a surprise. It's wet here too. When's the last time you saw a whale on Mastermind? They wouldn't fit in the chair, I admit. That's not why they're not invited on. They're not invited on because they are stupid. They don't even get invited on Family Fortunes. This is it, maybe. What is the capital of frauds? You said, survey said, pass off!
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4: You guys can all come stay with me in New York. Let's give out my home address right now. 1309 Granny Smith Apple Way. Penthouse, New York, New York. 55531. I actually have a pretty nice apartment, 23 bedrooms. Every bedroom has a baby grand piano in it. Sitting next to the baby grand piano, I swear to God, a regular size grand piano. Architectural Digest did a story about my apartment. They called it the pretentious douchebag palace. They lost 50,000 subscribers. Because in the history of that magazine, no one has ever read the word douchebag. In that magazine. I'm not rich. If I do become rich, the only thing I'm going to change, I'm going to get a limousine. Same awful apartment, limousine. My neighbors will look out the window. Why doesn't he move? Look, honey, he's using that thing to go return bottles. Ooh, he got a crazy good spot in front of the check cashing store, though. It's 29-cent money order Mondays.
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5: My wife and I have totally different tastes. She sends me down the video store anyways. It's her little joke. You know, get something we both like. Better pack a sandwich, honey. I'm going to be a while. That's half my night right there. Pick it up, put it back. Pick it up, put it back. Finally, I just give up. You know, do you guys have anything where a bunch of people fight and explode and then they cry about it? Oh. And marriage has turned me into a wuss. It's like a one-way ticket on the Wuss Express. Do you take this woman to be your lawfully wedded wife? All aboard, Wuss Wuss! Wuss Wuss Wuss Wuss Wuss Wuss Wuss Wuss Wuss Wuss Wuss Wuss Wuss. If you look out to your right, you'll see a man apologizing for something he didn't even do. Like a reflex, you know? Sometimes I'm alone in the room, you know? It just pops out. Sorry!

0: She's off in the kitchen. 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I wish. I need a credit to get out of shopping. I have no business in that store. My entire job. Hold the purse. 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Whoosh, whoosh. 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It's not funny.
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0: I can't shop with her. I turn into a seven-year-old. My knees get weak. Honey, can we go? You said it was just gonna be one thing.
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4: There's no escaping it. Spent the entire day yesterday almost going to the gym. That was very active almost. You know when you get up, you're like, this is it, dude, I'm going. This is it. You know when you wake up, you're like, I'm going, this is it. I got to start beating back death now. I'm going, right? It's going to take me 10 minutes to get there. I'm going to be on the thing for 20, and then I'm going to be, I don't think I can make it, not with 4 hours. Maybe I'll go tomorrow, but wait, that's 23 hours, and I don't know. That might be a stretch, too, from now. You know, going to see that movie later. I say things like this to myself. I don't want to go to the gym too much, because then I'll get too big. Like I'm 3 days away from, what happened? I just went like twice, and now how did this happen? Now I'm a freak. I'm a self-induced mutant. Bodybuilders, what is that? They make monsters of themselves. You know, you see me like, your head doesn't even fit your body anymore. What did you do? They can't wear clothing properly. What kind of jobs do those guys have? You never see them anymore. That's because what is that body saying to the world? Really, look, I'm unemployed. What are you going to do with that body? What's that job interview like? Well, you got the job. There's the door. There's a rope. We'll give you a list of people who get in. Wait, what was the first thing? I try to figure things out because I'm a sort of an investigative person. I like to understand. I literally am sitting there wondering, why do they do that? Why do that to your body? And I'm watching a guy with like 900 pounds at the gym. You know, and I had this moment where I saw right into his soul, because I can do that on a good day. I can see right into your soul. And you know what's inside the bodybuilder? I saw it. You know what's in there? Just a sad little boy who didn't get enough hugs as a kid. Yes. So in essence, what they've done is they've created this cocoon of human flesh and muscle to hug them all the time, as long as they feed it. Those aren't abs. Those are little mommy's arms. That's what those are. Yeah. Look at my six pack. Those are little mommy's hands holding me all the time.
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5: Thank you, Doctor. Time once again, friends, for the Mighty Carson Art Players. 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
6: Hi there, Southland viewers. That's right, Art Fern here today. Bringing you today's really great tea time movie. We got a great one for you this afternoon, friends. Today's classic, Dame May Whitty, Jose Iturbe, Leo Carrillo, and Sabu in Mr. Moto Sucks an Egg. Here it is. How about that, friends? What a great flick, huh? We'll be back to our feature. Reginald Denny, Michael Rennie, Sonia Henny, Jack Benny, and Rex the Wonder Horse and Tonto sits on a pine cone in just a few moments. But first, friends, let me ask you this out there in television, Dan. You love good music, good art, the finer things in life? Well, Culture City Vulture City, that's right. The famous Record and Arts Center in downtown West Los Angeles off Figueroa is ready to lay a little class on all you... Lay a little class on all you Timmies who watch wrestling in your undershirts. Listen to this, friends. How many of you recognize this age-old favorite from the classical repertoire? Listen. You're right, friends. That was Jan Pierce. Singing the part of Fettuccine in Rossini's immortal opera, The Girl with the Golden Linguine. Yes, you get that, friends, and 399 other brief selections in the world's favorite music on one long playing record. And if you order in the next 30 seconds, friends, you'll get a world-famous artistic painting painted by an actual artist with a beard to hang in your culture room. How about this? To get your culture kit, just call Culture City at these numbers in Fresno, Tarzano, and San Luis Obispo. 555-778-1347-1347-543-0021. If you're calling from Rome, dial LXD-IXIX. And now, friends, back to our movies. Spanky McFarlane, Alma Kruger, Olga San Juan, Eric von Stroheim, and Fuzzy Knight in I Was in Heat for an Artichoke. Goodbye out there, friends. Yes,
3: friends. Yeah.
7: So the guy, he was wearing an eye patch, but then he had glasses on over the eye patch. And you know, I mean, obviously we feel bad for him, but excuse me, sir, that is a wasted opportunity to wear a monocle. Well, it is. I mean, how often do we get to wear a monocle in modern life? And not if you have a hat and a mustache, you look like Mr. Monopoly. If you're a curvaceous woman with a cane, you look like Mr. Peanut. Don't do it, ladies. It's not worth it. It's just not worth it. They don't write enough good font jokes anymore, do they? There aren't enough great jokes about fonts. Anyway, I arrived recently at a single-person bathroom at the exact same time as another person. And what do you do when you do that, guys? What are those called, the single-person bathrooms? What are those called? Is that weird? No one really knows. None of you really knew. Unisex, I think it is. Somebody at one show yelled out, "Porta potty!" I think those, by definition, are single person. That'd be terrible to go into a group porta potty. Can you imagine that? Hey, how you doing? I love the smell of open sewage in here. It's cool how they don't have dividers. Oh, I didn't notice you there. How are you? You didn't look down in the hole before you sat down, did you? Why do we do that? It's never anything good. It's always all the sad parts of life. It's never a unicorn looking up like, finally, I can grant some wishes. But I arrived at the exact same time, you know, at this single-person bathroom. Usually you non-verbally sort of say, okay, well, I'm going to get... But there's no time. Because this is a young, well-dressed Asian fellow, and he just looked at me and he goes, "I go quick!" And then he ran into the bathroom. And I was thinking, how quick did he have to go that he didn't even use conjunctions or articles? He just used, "I go..." And before I could finish, I thought, he came out faster than I had ever seen anyone go to the bathroom. He came out and he just looked at me and went, "See?" And then he ran away. That's true. Like some sort of little bathroom ninja that just visited me. I don't know if it was a ninja. I don't know his ethnic background. Maybe a samurai. Whatever warrior would have been known for its speed and agility in his culture. That's what it seemed like he was. But then when I walked in, he's all over the floor. And the toilet seat and a little in the sink. And a little in the sink. You know, that's not a ninja at all. That's just a guy like, "Ah, see?" And then he ran away.
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9: Now this next piece of material is real simple. It's called free-floating hostility. 24 minor cultural items I'm bored with, tired of, and pissed at. So I hope you're ready for a little random anger. People who make quote marks in the air with their fingers. Are you tired of these people yet?
10: He said he was sober.
9: Hey, lady, eat me! What about these guys who tell you, "I heard that, I heard that"?
10: Oh, you did you?
9: Well, isn't this exciting? What is this, a hearing test? Did I wander into a Beltone commercial here? Of course you heard it, you Nimrod. I'm standing right next to you. I'm gonna move down here. I'm gonna move a little farther away. what about these people who tell you their needs aren't being met? You run into this stuff? This is support group, 12-steppers. My needs aren't being met. Know what I tell them? Drop some of your needs. Life is a zero-sum game. What else is troubling me? Mickey Mouse's birthday being announced on the television news as if it's an actual event. If I cared about Mickey Mouse's birthday, I'd have memorized it years ago. And I'd send him a card. Dear Mickey, happy birthday. Love, George. I don't do that. Why? Don't give it. I hope Mickey dies. I do. I hope he damn dies. I hope he gets a hold of some tainted cheese and dies lonely and forgotten behind the baseboard of a soiled bathroom in a poor neighborhood with his hand in Goofy's pants. Mickey Mouse, no wonder no one in the world takes our country seriously. We waste valuable television time informing our citizens of the age of an imaginary rodent.
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8: What's going on? We spoke earlier, right? Texas? Eh? Thought I forgot you, didn't I? Your boyfriend was with you, so I didn't want to rap too heavy. Because once I lay it on, how can you be with him, you know? Want me to prove it? Oh, here it comes. She was coming on to me. Oh, we were talking about Texas. Who's watching the manure pit while you're out here in New York? How long in for? Because I told them we were rapping. Friday. We were having a personal rap out at the bar. Till Friday?
11: Saturday.
8: I say, see, who's the real ruler? Make her go back Friday, just on principle. Please make her go back on Friday. Do you come in for like Christmas?
11: Yeah.
8: Yeah? What'd you buy her?
11: It's our third date.
8: It's a big date, honey. I mean, we're not just talking a little tire wear and some gas money. We're talking plane tickets, hotel rooms, dinners to shove down your throat. We're talking the tree, the buggy ride through Central Park. Every move's a $50 spot. But you want more. You're going to push it, aren't you? It's really your third date, huh? Bang them yet? Yeah? Yeah? First date?
11: Third,
8: of course. The trip. What hotel you staying at? Huh? They got the big bathtub? Huh? You know what I'm talking about. They always nail you with that. Oh, look at the big bathtub, baby. Yeah, your ass will be scraping the bottom of this one. Right?
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12: Tom Papa.
13: I say we give NASA one more year. One more year to make space travel exciting again. And if they can't pull it off, we close them up and give the whole thing to Red Bull. Right? How dare you make space travel a snooze fest? You land on Mars and you make it so boring that we're more interested in watching Antiques Roadshow. Wow, I didn't know they had an ice cream scooper in the 1700s. Maybe we should look in Grammy's attic. Did you hear we landed on Mars? I don't care. Because after all these years, they blow it. We don't land on Mars. They land a remote control car on Mars. You ever been at Christmas and someone gets a remote control car? It's fun for one person, whoever has the remote. That's what's happening now. There's one guy in Pasadena at the controls. I'm on Mars, this is awesome. Mine, all mine. They call it the rover. The rover. What kind of lame-ass name is the Rover? Don't you have a marketing department or someone under the age of 96? The Rover. The Rover's touching down. Explore away, Rover. Godspeed, Rover. Why isn't anyone watching Rover? Because this is America. Redneck it up a little bit. Call it the Planet Crusher. Put some flames on the side and some naked chick mud flaps. You land on Mars, a big laser gun comes out, just starts firing. Boom, boom. Make up some stories about space creatures. How are we gonna know you're lying? They're green and they're fast. They're everywhere. Wow. And have the whole thing sponsored by Budweiser and Hooters.
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12: If anyone here liked dinosaurs before 1992, you know that the awesome Deinonychus was the cool guy with talons on his feet. He was 10 to 15 feet tall. Could drop kick the head off a herbivore. He was awesome. But Michael Crichton and Steven Spielberg had a meeting, decided that Deinonychus was too clunky of a dinosaur name for the movie, and they made it the aerodynamic-sounding Velociraptor. Velociraptor was this big. Okay? It really was. Look it up. It was nothing. If you encountered one in the wild, it wouldn't be like that guy in the movie where like one of them distracts you and the other sneaks up behind you and slits open your stomach and your entrails unfurl and you're like, clever girl. No. No. If you encountered a velociraptor in the wild, this is what would happen. Oh, hey. That's it. It would go about its way and eat an egg. Meanwhile, Deinonychus totally evolved into this beautiful Thunderbird, and in the Ice Age, he would just pick up a woolly rhinoceros and throw it into a canyon and high-five a cloud. But you don't see it because no one believes in it anymore.
13: Do you guys like dinosaurs?
12: Yeah. What do you think the best dinosaur is?
14: Stegosaurus.
12: I get it, okay? It's cool. It's got bone plates on its back, spiky tail, unique. But it had the smallest proportionate skull of any dinosaur in the Dinosaur Kingdom. It had to have a second brain in its stomach to control its tail. It had an ass brain, okay? You can't be the best dinosaur with a social obstacle like that. What else? What else do you guys think is the best? Deinonychus is pretty good. Brachiosaurus. What about Ultrasaurus? Same genus, same crest on its head, much bigger. What else? Archaeopteryx, not a dinosaur, technically a winged lizard that may be the missing link. Still kind of cool, but I mean, like, come on, give me a break. What else? Whoa. I got a couple of pterodactyl, winged reptile, not dinosaur. Tyrannosaurus rex, I get it, it has a cool name. What about Gigantosaurus? Same genus, bigger, more useful arms, less spork-like. What else? Come on. Triceratops, what about Styracosaurus? Had 9 horns on its little shield. And even then, it totally was just a bag of meat in the back. You could totally unfurl those entrails if you were in the Velociraptor or Deinonychus Utah Raptor genus. Mastodon. Just because it has an Odon at the end doesn't mean it's a dinosaur. That's a fuzzy elephant, buddy. Sorry.
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16: I saw this guy going through my garbage can looking for food. No, darn it. I hate to see another human being going through someone's garbage looking, you know, so I made him a real nice raccoon costume. Does he wear it? No. Can't help these people, you know. Don't wear fur. Did you know that a single fur coat takes 14 trees just for the protest signs? Yes. I think fur looks better on an animal than on a human being. So I dress my dog in a mink teddy. Because he's too puny to scare the burglars, so I'm thinking he could distract the ones who just got out of prison. Oh, boy. My dog drinks from the toilet. Does anybody hear of a dog that drinks from the toilet? Believe me, it tickles when you're reading the paper, you know.
15: The Queen of England, boy, there's somebody. Look at her. $80 billion is a makeover out of the question for her.
17: We are pleased with our dressmaker, but our hair and makeup person fled in despair.
15: The Queen is so out of touch. I mean, she doesn't know what's going on. I mean, she was speaking to a British crown colony in India or somewhere, and she said,
17: since all of you are illiterate and can't understand a word I'm saying, I'm going to read from the Bronx telephone directory. Abramowitz B. 242 White Plains Road 767-2222 Abramowitz J. My dear, there are a lot of Jews here in the Bronx, aren't there? Jew, Jew, Jew, Jew, Jew, Jew, Jew. Oh, oh. Abramson, a Christian at last.
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30: It's good to be here in D.C. I love D.C. I know. Staying in a nice hotel here. Yeah. All hotels are nice that first night, right? You're like, this is pretty sweet. Then the next day, you're like, this place is a dump. Because we get spoiled so quickly in hotels, you know? They can have the nicest amenities, but after a couple days, you're like, same chocolate on the pillow. You'd think by now they know I like peanut butter. I stayed at the Animal Kingdom Lodge in Disney. There were giraffes right outside my window. But by the end of the week, I was like, giraffe again. How about a lion? How about a lion eating a giraffe? That would be magical, Disney. 'Cause we get spoiled. In hotels, there's a sense of entitlement. You ever leave for the day and you come back and they haven't had a chance to clean your room? There's a certain amount of outrage. Excuse me. There is a towel on the floor of my bathroom. Can you send a maid or a manservant to pick it up? I demand we burn the peasant village. They spoil us. I always feel guilty when I get out of the cab, the bellhop's like, can I help you with your backpack? No. But here's $5. Sorry you have to dress like Captain Crunch. You enjoy your crunch berries. It's awkward. I think it's awkward when someone knocks on your hotel door. It's like, whoa, who even knows I'm in here? Is it the FBI? Then you have to look through that hotel door peephole. Has anyone on the other side of a peephole not looked like a serial killer? I ordered a cheeseburger, but I think it's the Grim Reaper. I think it's great some hotels provide stationery, you know, because the first thing I like to do when I get to my hotel room is write a letter. My dearest Gwendolyn, I arrive by nightfall at the Embassy Suites. It will be a fortnight after my return that this letter shall arrive. Allow me to explain the curious charge in the ledger. It is because I miss thee so much, darling, that I accidentally ordered Sorority Sister 7. Some hotels, they kind of push that porn on you. Some poor guy just turns on the TV, they're like, after hours. It's 9 a.m. I'm on my way to a business meeting. After hours. I'm here for my grandma's memorial. After hours. Well, maybe after the memorial. I don't...
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6: I don't trust flying now, period. Everybody's on strike. The mechanics want to go on strike. Delta's airline pilots aren't even talking to them. They're so pissed at them. It never occurred to me that airline pilots might be disgruntled at their job. I pay them whatever the hell they want. I don't fly much, but when I do, I don't want to be on the flight where the pilot's like, you know, I think I'm going to take one for my union brothers. If I was a pilot and they wouldn't negotiate with me in the front office, I wouldn't be striking or calling in sick. Every flight, I would just be...
7: Ladies and gentlemen, this is your captain speaking. I don't think Delta Airlines pays me enough to finish this flight. So I'm just going to shut some things off and take a little nap. In the meantime, while the flight attendant's walking through the aisles, passing around my hat. For every dollar you put in there, I'll get us that much closer to the airport. Come on, folks, I'm not kidding. Those cushions don't really float.
6: Like I said, I got married last time, maybe a year at the end of April. Yeah, it's great being married, man. I love my wife. The only, and we've been going out 5 years, and we figured out how to make our relationship work. We stumbled across a way. This is what we do, right? Serena, that's my wife's name. Serena makes all the little decisions, right? And then I make all the big decisions. And then she decides which decisions are big or little. That's right. Works out great for her, and I get to pick the cereal that we eat. Yes. She's wonderful, man. She's the best. And the only, you know, and the weird thing about it, we've been in a long distance relationship pretty much our whole relationship because, you know, I'm a comic, so we'll be apart sometimes for like 4 or 5 weeks at a time. So, yeah, whoever said talk is cheap never paid a phone bill in a long distance relationship. Yeah, I think the only people really happy about us being in a long distance relationship is the phone company. We get into an argument, we don't talk for a couple days, we'll get that call. Hey, Tom, this is Jan from AT&T. Don't you think you ought to call her and apologize? And when you're apart for long periods of time, you got to do stuff on the phone, right? That you wouldn't normally do, right? Yeah. Which is awkward, man. I was living at my sister's house for a while when I was in New York. She's talking to me one day and she goes, by the way, Tom, when you use the cordless phone, be careful. All the people in the neighborhood can hear your conversations on their baby monitors. Baby monitors? Hate to be in that house at 3 a.m. Like, wake up, honey, I think our son's hyperventilating.
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3: There's another way that my wife doesn't show me respect, you know. Sometimes she forgets something from the store. She sends me to the supermarket to do some shopping. One place I hate to go, the supermarket. And I try to picture myself as a mature man. And I find it very hard to act mature when I have to stand with a group of women and feel tomatoes. And the only reason I feel them is because everyone else is feeling them. I don't even know what I'm feeling for. And I don't think the women know either. I went shopping the other day, there was one tomato there, four women felt it and left it there. A fifth woman came along, felt the same tomato and took it. Finally, it was my turn, I picked out three tomatoes. I mean, I felt them first, you know. I don't want the women to think I was stupid. As soon as I got the tomatoes home, my wife started to feel them. And she gave me one of her, you're an idiot looks, you know. You call these tomatoes? I don't call these tomatoes. I said, what do you call them, bananas? She said, you took these tomatoes? How come no one else took these tomatoes? I said, how come someone else took these tomatoes when I took these tomatoes? Oh, I'll tell you, times haven't changed enough. The wife was never happy with what he brought home. You can go back as far as the caveman days. The man would go out looking for food all day and a woman would sit and wait for it. As soon as he came back to the cave, she would let him have it. Here he is, the hunter. What do we got tonight? Wolf, let me ask you something. What forest did you go to? That's a little forest. By 12 o'clock, the best animals are gone. I told you, go across the river, you'll come to Super Forest. And tonight, they're open late. You can kill till 9 o'clock. I mean, how many dishes can I make with Wolf? I made Wolf Fu Young, Sweet and Sour Wolf, Butterfly Wolf. I told you, you don't have to kill the first animal that comes along. You look around, you see what other people are killing. I'll tell you the truth, you've changed. You're not the same man I married. Since you're able to stand up straight, no one can talk to you anymore.
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9: A black woman called Rosa Parks refused to give up her seat to a white person on a bus. It was the law, but she'd had enough, and she was arrested. But then that law was changed. But she didn't stop there. She started sitting in those seats meant for disabled people. She talked to the driver when the bus was in motion. I did do charity work before I was famous. When I worked at the Students' Union, the University of London, one of the first big charities I got involved with was the Terence Higgins Trust, the big AIDS charity. And it was mid to late 80s, and people were like, what's this new thing called AIDS? What is... I mean, it's gone from strength to strength now. It's doing brilliantly. It's gone global. Got its own day and everything. 1st of December, World AIDS Day. I don't think it'll ever pick up like Christmas. We don't do anything in our house. There's no decorations. But I discovered something. You're still learning. The first HIV virus was a combination of two separate viruses that combined in rhesus monkeys and made this rudimentary form of AIDS. And it was fatal to them, but this was passed to chimpanzees. Sometimes chimps would get a bloodlust and eat a rhesus monkey. And it evolved and mutated in chimps. And because we're 98.6% genetically identical to a chimpanzee, it was able to be passed to humans. And the first human contracted AIDS when he was chopping up chimp meat and cut his finger. Although that's the excuse I'd have given.
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10: Like, I was walking through a pretty rough neighborhood not too long ago, the marina, and that's where I used to live. And all I know is it was dark, and there's another brother coming towards me in the distance. But it's just dark enough so that, you know, sometimes you could tell, okay, it's a brother, but you don't know what side of the fence, you know, like Brian Gumbel, just hooky, you don't know what side of the fence, you know what I'm saying? Am I gonna get stabbed or interviewed? I don't know, so. The only defense I have is to try to look tougher, change up my walk, right? So I put a little bit of thug in it, just a tiny bit, just kind of look dangerous, right? Except I look back at this guy, he starts changing up his walk. And thugging too, leg kicked out like all, you know, just you. Right? So I'm like, okay, everyone gets nervous around crackhead, so I get my best prep walk. Just he's thugging, I'm cracking. I can't blend into the hood, and I try too. Even if I like sag the jeans a little bit, I could try to sag and try to look a little more gentle, a little more angry, a little more thugged out. But no matter how hard and how angry I look, there's still just something about me that screams pottery barn, and everybody knows. Me trying to blend into the hood is like, I like try to imagine C-3PO blending into the Wu-Tang rap show. Just, oh my, is this the ghetto? Please, where's Master Luke? Oh, that's the king of the food.
30: Now if I skitter away. Yes, I said skitter.
8: Sarah Silverman.
11: I wear this St. Christopher medal sometimes because I'm Jewish, but my boyfriend is Catholic, and it was cute the way he gave it to me. You know, he said, if it doesn't burn through my skin, it will protect me, which is... Who cares? Different religions. You know, I mean, I guess the only time it's an issue, I suppose, would be like if you're having a baby, you got to figure out like how you want to raise your baby or whatever, you know, which wouldn't even still not be an issue for us because we'd be honest, you know, and just say, you know, like, mommy is one of the chosen people and daddy believes that Jesus is magic. That's not nice. No, Jesus is magic, you know, because he turned water to wine and I think he made the Statue of Liberty disappear in the 80s or something. But, you know, the Jews got all, you know, they didn't want... When that Jesus movie came out, you know, no, the Jews didn't want people to see it because... You know, they felt, you know, everybody blames the Jews for killing Christ. And then the Jews try to pass it off on the Romans. You know, I'm one of the few people that believes it was the blacks. I don't care. Good. I hope the Jews did kill Christ. I'd do it again. I hear his Birkenstocks clacking this way.
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6: I was on a high school football team. The coach never played me, but made me take a shower anyway. Said it was good for the team's morale. All right, we did lots of jokes. Now it's time to get to the educational part of the show. Here's something you probably didn't know. Did you know that Velcro was invented by an Italian woman? Yep, she was trying to pull on a wool sweater over her head, and it got caught on her mustache. See, now I shouldn't do that joke because my wife Nancy's half Italian, half Polish. She keeps forgetting to shave her chest. She's a nice girl. She braids the hair on her toes. I don't have to buy her shoelaces, you know. I'll never forget our first date. We sat in front of a fire. Very romantic till the trucks came. Do you remember the first time you went away together for the weekend? It's a very important milestone. Because you got to find out if you can cohabitate. Excuse me. Live together. The only advantage to getting married is the married jokes get funnier and funnier. When you first hear Henny Youngman's jokes, they're funny. But when you get married and you've been together years and years, he starts turning into a genius. It's really funny. Nancy just went to Europe a couple of days ago, and one of Henny's jokes just absolutely came true in my life. I walked into work. I said, yeah, yesterday I took a pleasure trip, took my wife to the airport. Bang! Guy's going on a business trip. He's got to bring his secretary with him. And she's crazy about him. She's in love with him. First night in the Amtrak, she's in the top bunk, he's in the bottom bunk. She says, Mr. Forsythe. Mr. Forsythe, I'm chilly. I think I need a blanket. He says, Miss Jones, how'd you like to pretend you're Mrs. Forsythe for a little while? She says, oh, I'd like that. He says, then get your own blanket.
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8: Sinbad.
12: But hair is important, though. Hair is important. Women take hair serious. Men put a hat on. Men look in the mirror. Get that job. A woman's whole day is messed up when her hair ain't right. Whole day messed up. You come home, don't know what's wrong with her. Honey, what's wrong? Look at my hair. And we don't know, so we're going, the dumbest thing you can say, it looks okay to me. Then they go off. You think this look good? They call the hairdresser like he's a doctor. Willie, you got to take me. I got to quit my job. I can't come in like this. They get the hairdresser, it's like a fix. Ooh, girl, do something with it. And hairdressers is brutally honest, especially a gay hairdresser. Gay hairdressers be like, who cut this lash? Wash up, please. Wash up. I'll see what I can do. I can't crown or nothing. Have you ever had some relaxer put on your hair after you scratched it? That's a pain worse than labor. That's a pain worse than labor. I had some in my head. We've all had some relaxer, don't you lie. We've all had a full waves cap on one time in our lives. Man, that girl put that relaxer in my head, and I didn't know it burns. I was like, yeah, I'll do it, let's try that. I had scratched my head all day long. My foot went through the floor. Your butt tightened up, grabbed the chair. I was. You got to take it out now. This, you, it ain't cooked yet. Wait, it ain't wet. I ran to the sink. Half was nappy, half was relaxed. Like, it's okay. Scab was falling out my head. Burn you up.
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6: A lot of fine ladies. Any psychos? Any psycho ladies out there? Psycho. I had a girlfriend. I had a psycho hoe. Hey, do you ever get psycho hoe? She's like slept around, like not behind my back, but she slept around with like a lot of guys in the past. And like she told me, hey, you know what? I was crazy in high school. I was like, what? Well, don't bring that up. Come on. No, I'm serious. I was nuts. She like showed me the yearbook of all the guys. When I was him, oh my God, Pyramid, oh my God, he's hot, oh my God, Charlie, oh my God, Johnny Fever, oh my God, it's like,
2: Look, it's like bingo cards. You weren't there. How many guys have you had? You weren't.

0: And he likes to say, is this enough food for a single man? That's it. That is the entire pickup line, my friends. That's the whole pitch. That's it. And I was like, Dad, that's the worst line ever. And he goes, yeah, sometimes it works. And that, my friends, that is 98% of the men on this planet. 98% are exactly my dad. All it is a cold call. That's all it is. This is available. If you were to want in on this, this would be available. My impression of 98% of the men on this planet is just, did you want to have sex? No, that's all right. Did you want to have sex? No, that's okay. Did you want to have sex? You sure? And it goes like that forever. Forever and ever until someone says, yes, I will have sex with you. And then you tap that mana, right? You just tap it. It's pretty sweet. Oh, yeah. And I love my dad. You don't have to, but I do. My dad means well. He's not thinking. He's not always thinking of other people. He's not that guy, you know? But he can be told things, right? I called him on his birthday. I have four older brothers and an older sister. One of my brothers lives right by him, my brother Russ. And I said, happy birthday, Dad. And he goes, thanks. You know, I spent the day with your brother Russ. He didn't say happy birthday to me all day long. And I said, yeah? Hey, Dad, when's Russ's birthday? There was some silence. And then my dad went, point taken. He knows that he's not always there. He's not always, we were at lunch, me, him, and one of my other brothers, and my dad brings up our sister, and he goes, yeah, you know, I talked to Darla the other day, and my brother Phil goes, she took your call? And my dad goes, is she mad at me? And my brother goes, yeah, you know, they had another kid and you never acknowledged it. And he goes, well, does she know I don't care about any of your kids?
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3: I like music, he said, because I have no segues. I think music is the one thing that almost every human being can agree on. There's very few people you'll find that don't like music. It's the thing that binds us all as humanity, isn't it? Lifts our hearts on the wings of song and whatnot. I think it was probably one of the first things invented by mankind once he could stand erect in Old Dubai Gorge and knew that he had an opposable thumb. Yeah, I say it's one of the first things because I think you know what the first thing that was invented by man was. I don't think it's any coincidence that the word erect and opposable thumb are so often found in the same sentence. I think once man knew he could hold on to something, we know what the first thing invented was. Boom, boom, boom, boom, boom, boom, boom, boom, boom, boom. And then, I just died in your arms tonight. Must have been something you said. Pretty sure that's the order of how it went. I like lots of music. I have black friends, and I like women, so like I'm not a huge country music fan. Thank you very much. That's the whole joke, by the way. There's really nothing else to that one. I don't think I'm bursting open any giant prize package when I tell you that country music is basically for white people. Exactly. It's like, and that's exactly the response that country music gets. White people want to get together and eat pork rinds and be fat and wear t-shirts and go, woo, woo, woo. It's like hockey and NASCAR. It's fun for white people because they don't want to attempt coolness at any point in their fat life. So country's the perfect place to gather to hide in the herd. That's why there's no planes to Branson. They can't get off the ground. They just butt skip all the way to Missouri.
2: Eddie Murphy.
4: My car talks, man. I need the 82 thousands. You leave your lights on, the car say, ding, lights are on. It does. I take a girl and I leave the lights on purpose, you know? Get out the car, I say, ding, lights are on. I said, did your car say something? I said, yeah, it did. I bought it from my neighborhood, though, man. It got different rhythm to it. You leave your lights on the car.

0: Say, man, you left your lights on. I said your lights is on, man. What, you blind and deaf? Turn off your lights.
1: 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Put the key in the car, said, ding.
0: Hey, man, somebody stole your battery. I say we go get the mother.
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3: But my parents, like, they would let me watch, like, the weirdest stuff. Like, when I was eight, I swear, I was eight, I went to the video store with my dad, and he let me rent The Elephant Man. I thought it was a superhero movie. You know, like Batman, Iron Man, Elephant Man! He has the strength of 20 men. No, he doesn't. He has the sadness of 20 men. Do you guys know that movie? The guy with the face? And they're trying to get the girl to kiss him, and he's like, I'm not an animal. Devastating. I was eight. That movie took something from me. Like, I'm sure I lost the ability to smell rain during that movie. I turned to my mom, and I was like, thank God movies are fake, huh? And she's like, actually, no, this one is real. That is an actual disease anybody could get at any time. Good night. I think that's, like, I like horror movies now. Like, I saw this one, Freddy vs. Jason. Do you guys know that one? It's pretty awesome. Oh, the director is here. I just sit there, Freddy sitting there. It's good. He's good. But it's, you know, it's Freddy from Nightmare on Elm Street versus Jason from Friday the 13th. Like, why did it take us so long to put them in the same room? They're not going to get along. Alpha male, there's going to be a battle. It's not like they played Uno, you know, because Freddy can't hold cards. And Jason cheats at Monopoly. He's just a monster, you know. But it's a fun movie, but there's a part in it where Freddy has to choose between killing a white girl and killing a black girl. And Freddy goes, oh, sweet, dark meat. Yeah. And then he goes after the black girl, which is not surprising, given what he's just said. But there was like a groan from the audience in the theater when I watched it. Like, people were disappointed in Freddy Krueger. Like, we're fine with you murdering children with your needle gloves. But racism? Not up in here. Uh-uh.
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5: Well, you don't have to worry because we got Obama now. He's hope in progress. What up? He does silly, cute things. Yeah, he's a cool guy. There's nothing fun to, like, mock him about, but there's no difference. Oh, he's going to close Guantanamo. Well, that's cute. We'll all get a lot of friends and family back from that. But you're not addressing major problems. Nobody is. He's the first black president. Well, is that progress? No, trivia. It's nothing but trivia. It's an individual progress. It's like first black president, first midget bullfighter, first woman baseball player. It's like, you know, it's not advancing. There's no difference in actual race relations. The racism hasn't. Mall security is still following you around the mall. Obama hasn't. Prison gangs didn't start aligning over, like, astrology or a favorite Jonas brother. Still skin color is no different. Every racism's the same. I don't like when minorities tell me that I can't understand racism because I'm white. You go, no, you can't understand racism because you're not white. I hear they say about you when you leave the room. They don't hold back on my account.
6: I'm not hungry. I just ate some very filling Greek yogurt.
4: so thick and creamy, and it's quickly become my favorite ethnic yogurt. And no, it wasn't a very crowded field. It was pretty much just Yoplait, which I never liked Yoplait. I couldn't put my finger on it for the longest time. And it's this, the French, even in their yogurt, cannot hide their disdain for American values and sensibilities. First of all, they mix the fruit for you. That's not America. Not the America I know. No, we like fruit at the bottom and guns. French, oh, the Americans with their freedom. Well, we will take one freedom back, their freedom to mix blueberries as they see fit. These animals, they have taste up the they don't know how to mix the fruit. We will mix the fruit for them, and we will not stop there. We will also put the yogurt into a container that tapers to the top. It will taper to the top so that these fat bastards think they're getting more yogurt, but they are getting less yogurt. I assure you, they're getting less yogurt. And then we will make the hole on the top of the container so small that they can't get their shovel-sized American spoons in there. They call them spoons. They should be brought to the beach to make sandcastles. They're so enormous. And then finally, for the how they say the piece of resistance, we will smear half of the yogurt onto the tinfoil cap. Watch these animals lick. Oh, French. Oh, I'm still hungry. I'm still hungry. Is there any more yogurt to fill my fat belly? Oh, look, there's some crusting residue clinging to the inner rim. I will lick underneath there. But we've made it razor sharp. Thank you so much, everybody. This was awesome. Thank you.
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8: Kids today cannot last like we did. The kids today wouldn't last one day of our childhoods. I'm bored. There. Spend the whole day recovering. Allow it. I could have never gone to my grandma. Grandma, can I have my allowance? You want your allowance? Mira, cabrón. I allow you to live. Allow you to live. Mira, get the hell out of here before I kill you. An allowance. They don't have, you know what? These kids wouldn't last. I used to kill flies for entertainment. Chasing them with a rolled up newspaper. I'm gonna kill you when I get you. And you get them and torture them. With the fly guts. Hey, I got them. Get out. They wouldn't last one day. My grandmother wouldn't even give me a whole popsicle. That's how tight she was. Hey, come over here, cabrón. Can never do nothing in this house. You want a snow cone? Mira, you don't buy one. Hey, go to that freezer and get a fork and scrape the ice and put some 7-Up. It's the same thing. Why are you crying now? It's the same thing. They wouldn't last one day. First of all, my daughter's 10. She gets bedtime stories every night. And then we're gonna read Harry Potter. It's getting so good. We're gonna see what happens to her 90. My grandmother, no bedtime stories. Just. I'm not gonna tell you again. Go to sleep. I will put you to sleep. Go. To sleep. You think I'm playing? Síguele, cabrón. Síguele. Want me to go get the good night juice? Go. You know the Benadryl? Toma, cabrón. I'll drink one with you. 11's your record. 8, 9. I don't want to sleep. You know what bedtime story we got? The same one every time. Okay, you want a bedtime story, cabrón? Mira, I'm going to tell you. Once upon a land, whatever they say. Far away tale. Mira, cabrón. Once upon a time, a long time ago. Weeks. There was a lady who drowned her kids.
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6: You guys are such a great crowd. I feel bad that I have to freak you out now. Guys, because I want to tell the truth. I want to tell the truth. And here's three true facts about myself, Kurt Brownler. One, I breastfed until I was 5 years old. Deal with that guy in the back. Deal with that. That is true. That is, look at me. No, it's true. True. Five. Deal with it. I have a specific memory of breastfeeding and watching Phil Donahue and asking my mom to change a channel because I was bored. Five. Five. I didn't know it was weird until I started telling people. But also, I'm 6 foot four and I never get sick. Don't clap for that, you weirdos. Second fact, my best friend from ages 5 to 10 had Tourette's and I had no idea. He moved away when I was 10 years old. My mom was like, did you know Michael had Tourette's? I was like, what's that? She's like, watch this video. And I was like, somebody should have told me. Because I just thought it was our fun way of chatting with each other. And I would mimic him back to himself all the time. I'd be like, yeah, no, we should. And then hit him and agree with him again. Because that's how he just proposed to me. Third fact. True fact. I started smoking when I was 10 years old. What up, Jersey? 10. 5 years after I stopped breastfeeding, I started smoking. And the entire time in between, I was pretending like I had Tourette's.
7: George Carlin.
9: You can't smoke in the lavatories at all anymore. So if you're going to smoke a joint, better be an old pro. I used to like to smoke up in the forward lavatory because I figured that the mirror was two-way and the crew was watching and always offering the crew a hit, naturally. Hey, come on. Hey, guys. Then I'd relax a little, have the little thing locked, occupied. Okay. Looking at all the little slots. And you get high in the plane. Of course, it depended on what airline you're on, whether the suction in the sink was any good. TWA always had the best sink suction, as far as I'm concerned, for your traveling head.
10: Wow.
9: My hair used to straighten out, man. I lost ideas in those sinks, man. But you have to keep it open. I was a real dummy for several years. I used to just press down the drain, which gives you a red ring on the heel of your hand. It's like powder burns. You know, they got you, man. Look at the guy with the red ring. Come on, take him away. So I found you could put some soap in there or a piece of the cup, keep it open. Anyway, you get a little high and the light goes on. Return to cabin. Uh-oh, something's up, they need me. Knew I shouldn't have left them alone. And on your way out, you see another sign, because you're really into detail now. And it says, please wash up for the next guy. And so you know you didn't do anything in the sink much, but you do have felon's guilt. So you decide to wash up for the other guy, and you even wash off the gray bubbles on the soap that the old guy made, and you start to wash off the fixtures, and the mirror looks like it needs a little bit. Pretty soon you're doing the walls, man. Any more babbo out there?
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11: I am trying to be a good person like all of us, right? 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
11: 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A word on too old to be in show business.
12: Hmm.
11: Betty White, Dame Judi Dench, Joan Rivers, you're not old enough. Hit me. Okay, fear I'll never be in a loving, committed relationship. Oof, I don't know. Pass, pass. I'll go back. Okay, fear of this scenario. You lose everything, including your mind, except the part of your mind that knows that you lost everything. Somehow you end up in the Philippines, walking the streets of Manila, in a bunch of itchy, filthy sweater remnants, plucking a one-string banjo. No baggage. Hitting bottom is a jumping off point. What a gift.
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12: They want to watch so much TV, and I don't allow that much TV, which makes them want to watch it more. They can't get enough of it. I'm trying to micromanage what they watch. They watch the worst crap. It's amazing how quickly a kid can take over your DirecTV controller. You're like, what is all this crap? They watch, this is crazy. They watch the Animal Planet, first of all. They watch that idiot, the turtle man, Call the Wild Man. You see that show? You love him? Yeah. If you don't know this, it's a guy in Kentucky that if you have a possum on your property that won't go away, him and his buddy will come over and they'll fight it. And then you don't have to give him any money. You can just pay him in an apple fritter. And he's thrilled. Well, there's a good day today. We fought a possum and they get me an apple fritter. I'll look at you. And my kids think it's great and they love the guy. I don't like it at all. I don't want my kids growing up thinking turtle fighter compensated in donuts is a viable career option. Is that wrong? Is that micromanaging? They also watch House Hunters International, which I hate. No, you love that show? I hate it. It's the worst dialogue of any. It's like, yeah, I could really see myself showering in here. Yeah, because it's a bathroom, lady. It's a bathroom. My kids argue about it. That's the worst thing. It's like a three-year-old going, pick the second one. It's got granite countertops and an open floor plan. They watch, and this is my bad. I recorded a show that I shouldn't have recorded. I recorded Hardcore Pawn. You see that show? No, that is the worst show on television. It's the most racist show. The description for that show, if you clicked on info, should read, Man in Detroit Takes Advantage of Black People. That should be the show.
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0: There's a store in my neighborhood that has the best name in all of retail. The best name, Paul? Yes. I'm not a liar. The name of the store is Elegant Balloons. Now, I want to say that again because I love the sound of it out loud. Elegant Balloons. Yes, hello. I'm hosting a very important party at my mansion this evening. I'll be entertaining some foreign dignitaries, heads of state and the like. A couple kings, maybe a duke or two. We'll see who shows up. Anyway, I wanted to spruce the place up a little bit. So tell me, what do you have in the way of balloons? Well, sir, we have this model, which is red, as you see, and we also got a new line of Mylar that just gave... Oh, my God! Those balloons are gauche! I'm not hosting a free-for-all for a bunch of hill people who are going to eat off the floor with their hands! Where are your elegant balloons? I didn't decollapse my opera hat for this!
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3: And have you seen what they've done to smokers in airports? Oh my God. They've put them on display. Have you seen they put them in that clear plexiglass box now? It's like a smoker aquarium. Instead of a little pirate, it's some guy with a Marlboro. People are making it part of their trips now, man. It's like, hey, we got a 2-hour layover. Hey, let's go look at the smokers. People sitting with their face pressed against the glass. Ooh, look, look. Smokers, look at him, look at him. Oh, yeah. Ooh, he's a big one. Look at him. He's big, ain't he? Yeah. Little kids tapping on the glass. Don't tap on the glass. It scares the smokers. Don't do that. Putting smokers in a box. What's next? I guess I'll have like a smoker invisible fence. Some guy, I'm gonna go check on my flight. This is a God! All right, maybe I'll just wait here. You're not gonna be able to stop people from smoking, man. Smokers are like roaches. They're gonna be here after we're long gone. Because you can put smokers in a non-smoking building, man. They'll be on the top floor holding each other out the window by the ankles. Go, smoke them if you got them. Go, go, go.
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4: You gotta have the same kind of persona to be in the woods, though, man. Them woods, though, man, you be in there, them leaves be crinkling under your feet. Say, come on over this way. Come on. I saw a deer. Come on. Deer be drinking water. And I don't know how deer ever drink water as scared as them mothers are. They be dumb. See, come on, man, come on. Bring your ass this way. What, you gonna make two trails for? Well, bring your ass this way. You going around the wall. Come on. Just walk your ass in my footsteps. Just put off my damn foot. You on my car? Come on. There's the deer. See the deer? Yeah, there he is. Now give me the rifle.
5: What rifle?
4: I gave you the rifle back at the car.
5: Well, I didn't know you wanted me to carry the rifle. That ain't my rifle.
4: If you ain't got the rifle, we in trouble.
5: now you figure we in trouble. Ain't nothing but a deer.
4: I know that, but there's a bear behind you.
5: Well, which way you gonna run?
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6: Tell me if this ever happens to you guys. You're ever at a party or something like that, and you're talking to a guy, and you think, wow, this guy is so dumb. This is the dumbest guy I've met maybe all year. What a dumb person. I cannot wait to get out of this conversation with this dumb person. And then they say something like, yeah, and I got two kids. You're like, no! You can't have two kids. You're so stupid! What are you doing raising kids? You're so dumb. You're raising murderers. This happens to me all the time. It's so terrifying. I was talking to a dude at a party. He was 26 years old. He had a 3-year-old son. And I was like, wow, that's amazing. Then a few minutes later, I overheard him telling a group of people this story about how a week earlier, he tried to have sex with a bowl of macaroni and cheese. And I said, whoa. Once you have a kid, the macaroni and cheese days are over. And he's sitting here telling people the stories like, yeah, and then I put the condom on. And I was like, what'd you put a condom on for? As if that were a totally reasonable thing to say. As if I was the weird one for even bringing up the question. And I told him, you don't understand, in this situation, putting a condom on makes everything way worse. Because that means the whole time he went to go find a box of condoms, open the box of condoms, take the condom out, go back to the macaroni. That whole time, he never once thought, you know what? Maybe I can do literally anything else and it'll be a better use of my time. How are you gonna do something like that when you have a kid? What if his kid saw that? He'd never be able to tell that kid anything. Hey son, be nice to people, do good in school. Really? I saw you have sex with a bowl of macaroni and cheese. So why would I take your advice? By the way, I'm 3 years old, my language skills are very impressive. Maybe I should just ride it down on my own.
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7: Things are changing. Most of my best friends, nearly all of them have children now, and that's fine. But what's hurtful is that, to be honest, and I wish this wasn't true, I feel like my friends would rather hang out with their own children than hang out with me. Okay, well, I guess that settles that. I'll see you later, Judas. And I don't trust his son, little Judas Jr., any further than I can throw him. So I trust him considerably. About 50 feet, give or take. Not that I've ever thrown a baby, but I have thrown something approximately as heavy as a baby. A monkey. Long story, Thailand, 1998, don't want to talk about it. No, it's like, do people have kids here? Some people have kids. I'm not anti. Yeah, somebody, oh, I don't like kids. But I think children are cool. I was a children once for a long time. But I'll tell you what bugs me, and it's not even your fault. People that have children, because they've found this joy that they didn't even know existed, and they can't imagine life without their children, fair enough. But I think what happens is when they meet someone that doesn't have children, they can't even help it. They literally feel sorry for that person because they don't know the joy that they know from having children. But when you're that person who doesn't have kids, it can feel a little patronizing and a little condescending sometimes. It's like, oh, Arj, oh, you don't have children yet? Oh, well, that's cool, I guess. But, you know, Arj, until I had little Jason, I don't think I knew what love was. I mean, I thought I did, but I didn't truly know what it meant to really love another until I had a child. And you don't have kids yet, Arch, so you don't know what love is. And without love, there is no life. So basically, you're dead, bro. I mean, yeah, I know you're right here, but you're like it's like you're an undead monster, like a ghoul or a zombie or something. I mean, I haven't played D&D in a long time.
1: Bobcat Goldthwait.
8: My friends took me out the other night. They're like, dude, we gotta go out, man. Let's go. I was like, I don't wanna go out. Come on, dude, let's go get some chicks. Yeah? Just like that? What about that whole middle ground where you're an idiot? No, dude, let's go get some chicks. So they wanted to go out dancing, right? Which we go, guys, we go to the clubs because that's where, you know, you go, the girls go. Girls go to dance. You get ready with your friends. Tonight, let's go dance tonight. Let's just stand in a circle around our shoes and our pocketbooks and let's just dance. But if guys come near us, we'll taser them. No guys. You never hear a guy say to one of his buddies, hey, listen, Michael, tonight, dude, I gotta dance. What, chicks? No, no, I wanna dance. I just wanna express myself through the art of dance, Mike. I don't wanna see a chick. And we just go to the club and we stand over in the corner and stare at you while you're out there.
9: Mine, she's mine.
8: It's not like the old days where you'd come up, hi, may I have this dance, please? Yeah. We just out of nowhere, bah, bah, hey, bah, bah, bah, bah. What's up? Bah, bah, bah. Do you mind if I knock against you? Bah, bah. Just for about an hour? Bah. And the lights are blinking, so you're like, is he good looking? Is he ugly? What is this? If he's good looking, that's fine, but if he's ugly... Right? If he's ugly, you turn back to your friends, you're like, help me. All right, thank you so much. You go dancing, right? Here's the thing. It's like, you know, I'm a young guy, but I don't care, man. The music at the clubs is usually way too loud. That one beat all night. Right? And you're dancing. But in the back of your head, you're like, God, this is kind of loud. I would enjoy this if it was a little tiny bit lower. Just a little tiny bit. But then you realize it's so loud because you're dancing in front of the speakers, you know? The whole place is speakers. You think you're going into the bathroom. You're like, oh, I am in the woofer. How did I get in here? Oh, my God. Don't go in that door. That's not the bathroom, guys. That's the woofer. They should put a sign that says the woofer because this is the bathroom. And they just play that one beat all night. Somebody scream! Right? And all night, everyone, I'll scream. Then at the end of the night, 3 hours later, they turn on the lights, music goes off, and all you can hear for 3 days is... You leave the club, your friends are trying to talk to you like...
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11: So I like cop TV shows, so I like them a lot. One of my favorite phrases from those types of shows is when there's a crime scene and a crowd and a cop gets on the megaphone and he's like, okay, everybody, party's over. Party's over. 90% of the time, there was never a party. Okay, it's always like a homicide, you know? Or a suicide. Party? That was a party? The guy just jumped out of the building and died. That was a party? That's a party. I got a bathtub and a toaster. Everybody come over to my place. I got some Pop Rocks and Coca-Cola, children of the 80s. We can do it like Mikey. Now I just want to show up at a crime scene and stand outside of the crime tape wearing a lampshade and holding a twister mat. And wait for the cops to go, party's over. Oh. What? Is there an after bar, officer? I'm supposed to go.
10: Oh. Continuous stand-up. This is iHeart Comedy.
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12: I was looking in the yellow pages under attorneys, you know. They take ads out and they list the things they deal with. I saw two ads right next to each other. One said slip and fall. The one next to it said slip, trip, and fall. Could you trip and call the wrong guy? I tripped and I fell. We do slip and fall.
9: Yeah, I tripped.
13: We do slips. Slip and fall.
9: I remember I slipped at first. I remember thinking, hey, I'm predominantly slipping.
13: And then you trip?
9: Yeah.
13: We don't do that.
9: Some law firms deal with DUI, then aggravated DUI.
13: Do you know why I pulled you over?
9: Yeah, I know why you pulled me over. Some law firms deal with loss of limb, you know, which might be a legitimate case, but none of them deal with addition of limb. I mean, I know that would be unusual, but who would you call? I went into the hospital and they accidentally put an extra arm in the middle of my chest.
13: We do loss of limb.
9: The guy that took it from behind, he's gonna call you in a second, but... Can you help me? Let me give you a number to a malpractice attorney. Do you have a pen?
13: Yeah, I'm holding a pen. And a paper. And a phone.
9: Can I be so big? I served jury duty one time, and they would put us in the jury box and ask us questions, and if the lawyers didn't like your answer, they could kick you off and send you home. One of the questions was, have you ever been the victim of a crime? I realized very quickly, everyone's trying to get out of jury duty, so everyone's trying to top each other, so they get kicked off. It's like a game show. I'd never seen anything like this.
13: Number one, have you ever been the victim of a crime?
9: Yeah, I was mugged three times, twice at knife point and once at gunpoint, and I had my car stolen from my driveway, and somebody took my pet from my yard, and somebody smacked me, and that made me cry. Okay, all right. I got you.
13: All right, number two, have you ever been the victim of a crime?
9: Yeah, I was mugged five times, three times at knife point and one time at gunpoint, and another time at another point. And I get carjacked every day. And when I walk my pets, people go, give me those! People are always hitting me with bricks. I'm always sobbing and weeping uncontrollably. Whoa, hey! Wow. All right. Hang on.
13: Number three, have you ever been the victim of a crime?
9: Yeah, I mugged seven people. I stole nine cars. No, victim. Oh, victim. Oh, no, no.
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14: I was watching 60 Minutes, that television program that no one went woo for because there aren't any old people here. Old people love 60 Minutes, which doesn't make any sense to me. Like, why do they enjoy a show that every commercial break, before they go to commercial, they cut to a stopwatch ticking? Like, will you make it before we come back? How much time have you got, old person? Your life is ticking away. But they love it. And I love it when they talk about something interesting, and on this particular occasion, they did a story about the taser. Yeah, which apparently law enforcement in this country has gone bug nuts with the... Like, they just taser people all the time now. Like, tasering is happening constantly in law enforcement. It's like they taser so fast, it's like people get tasered between, can you show me your license and registration? Like, right in there. But the interesting part about the story to me is where the word taser came from, because taser, I've never questioned it. I always thought it was called a taser because you tase people with a taser. But they're for tasing. But in the case of a taser, it's actually an acronym, and it stands for Thomas A. Swift Electronic Rifle. It's true. It's true, silly laugh. Were you the person that tweeted earlier that you have an annoying laugh? Because I saw that earlier when I was going through my... Or is it you? I gotta find the annoying laugh person. But I'm just glad they shortened taser because it's so hard to yell, don't Thomas A. Swift electronic rifle me, bro!
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0: The World Cup is underway and it's been incredible. 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
2: Daniel, I can hardly believe the drama that the group stage brought us, but now it's time to talk.
3: This is not about me at a bum. This is about the space of my application. It is too small to explain my side of that story at any job interview. Once you ask for another sheet of paper at this point in the interview, you're not getting that particular job anyway. Further down on the application, it says reason for leaving last job. I didn't leave my last job. I was asked to leave my last job. I left under the same pretense anybody leaves a job. Something went wrong. Me and that person got into an argument. I threw something, hit somebody not involved in the argument. Now somebody got to leave the office for good. How you get to this point? I'll tell you how. It's the day after I hit the homeless person. It was also a Friday. I called up to work. I was like, Bob, I can't make it in today. Bob told me on the phone, if you can't come in today, don't bother coming in Monday. So when I got to work on Tuesday, Bob had an attitude like, we ain't discussed this on the phone. I'm like, Bob, why you firing me? He's like, you ain't been to work in 2 days. I was like, I called you on Friday. He's like, what about Monday? I was like, Bob, that was your idea. I didn't want Monday off. Me and Bob argued as long as two people could argue until I realized he had brought his own personal problems to work that day. Now, I should preface this with Bob is gay and a Capricorn. And I only mention that because I usually don't get along with Capricorns. Now, when I walked in his office, Bob and his boyfriend went in a full-fledged argument. I walked in. Bob turned and started yelling at me. Then Bob's boyfriend turned and started yelling at me. Well, I work for Bob. I don't work for Bob's boyfriend. That's when I threw something at him. Now we are in a three-way argument, and that's when I put something together. I don't think Bob's boyfriend actually stood him up. From what I could tell, apparently he was hit by a car sometime over the weekend. So I don't work there anymore.
10: 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Funny lives here.
1: Bill Burr.
4: I'll tell you one thing I have realized, though. When you go to war, man, that's the one time when you really have to, like, appreciate rednecks, though. You know that? You know why? Because rednecks are, like, the one group of people that actually, like, want to go to war. No, they do. They're up for it. That's like their Super Bowl. You know what I mean? They really want to go. Everybody else tries to get out of it. Like, rich people never go to war. You know, you ask a college kid if he wants to go to war, he's just like, I'm taking this sociology class. I think war is, like, really stupid. My roommate's, like, half Afghani, so that's going to cause some static. You ask a redneck if he wants to go to war, he's just like, hell yeah! But you gotta utilize them. Seriously, you wanna scare the enemy, all right? And rednecks are like America's pit bulls. They should just sedate those people, drop them off in Afghanistan, just let them run wild. Just be like, dude, just go do everything you ever dreamed of doing. Just go crazy. Have one of your friends play the banjo. No, that's what I would do. Draft psychos. Don't draft decent people. Don't draft some dude who works at Staples. We need him. Keep him. Go into the swamps of this country. Get people with rabies. Get perverts. Just get, like, the cancer of this society. Get, like, homeless people who like to talk to buildings. Like, bunch of freaks running around. Just irritate them. Send people over who talk too loud on their cell phones. Yeah, just got a cheeseburger. No, that just makes sense to me. Rednecks are psychopaths. You wouldn't want to draft a guy like me. I'm a comedian. I'm useless. I am. I'm lazy. I'm a coward. I don't like confrontations. You draft a redneck. Not only is that dude a psycho, he'll actually save you money. Those guys show up to the army. You're like, here's your M16. They're like, I already got one. I went on eBay, got me some of that Surface Air. Took it out, hun. Got me a moose and a duck at the same time. See the duck. Duck was over her. I'm aiming at the moose. Duck's over her. That's my peripheral over her. And the shot went up the moose's ass, and the shrapnel from his antler hit the duck. Duck came down. It's the best damn duck ever, right?
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5: Oh, was wondering if you would interview the first abominable snowman.
6: Interview

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I represent the press. Nice of you to come down the slope here, and you're the abominable snowman, right? Well, bless your heart. I guess that's pretty much your whole scene, right? Just... Well, a lot of the villagers, you know, are scared to death of you, and I came up here, I had a... There was a guy here a minute ago. I guess the minute you did that... he was frightened. But I'm not...

0: I like women. My mother's a woman. That helps. You know one cool thing about women? Women get to have platonic friends. He's my pal. He's my bud. He's my platonic friend. I love him like a brother. He's my bud, my platonic friend. Men don't have platonic friends, okay? We just have women we haven't slept with yet. As soon as I figure this out, I'm in there. I mean, we got some platonic friends, but oh no, I got some, but they all by accident. Every platonic friend I got is some woman I was trying to get, and then I made a wrong turn somewhere and ended up in the friend zone. Oh no, I'm in the friend zone. Oh. Women keep platonic friends forever. Why? Because you never know. That's right, they get rid of girlfriends every 6 months. What happened to Pam? She thinks she cute. But they keep them platonic friends forever. Why? Because you never know. What happened to Carol? I can't hang with her. But they keep them platonic friends forever. Why? Because you never know. And fellas, if your woman got platonic friends, that's who she'll be when you mess up. One of them guys you ain't even thinking about. Boy, she be crying on the shoulder. I can't believe this happened. I'm so glad you're here. That's right. It's going to happen to you. You know the next man. You've met him. He's been in your house. He ate your food. He's drank your wine. And he shall betray you.
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2: Joan Rivers.
3: Do you ever date a football player? They are so stupid. We get into an elevator. How stupid are they? Thank you for asking. We get into an elevator. He pressed the buttons. He would look for gum. The elevator was a fool. We once were in an apartment store. He saw a sign that said wet floor. He did. Oh, you don't know. The man could not count to 21 unless he was naked. He's an idiot. He went for a hemorrhoid examination. They found a brain tumor. The man was... But he was a man, and that's all that counts for a man, that he's alive and walking. That's why every woman in this room, work on yourselves. See, I learned these lessons late. Because I was 28 before I got married. How old are you? 28? Yeah, but it's a different time. My mother had a sign-up, last girl before freeway. Oh, God. How old were you, Olivia, when you got married? The first time you got married? 19, crazy, too young, yeah. Yeah, I got married because I got scared. Because I got out of college, I was a bridesmaid. My day, everybody got married with bridesmaids. I got out of college, I was a bridesmaid in 1 year, 9 times. Do you know what it's like to own 9 bridesmaid dresses? To be home on a lonely Saturday night and open your closet and there are 9 three-quarter sleeve, V-neck, acetate, ballerina length, Kelly Green dresses? Which the bride always says you can wear again. Remember those lies? It's only $150, Joan. You can wear the dress again. Where? Where can I wear a V-neck, three-quarter sleeve, acetate, ballerina length, Kelly Green dress? Where? How many Puerto Rican proms do you go to? Where? Was I thrilled to get married? Oh, and I'm married now 16 years. I'm happy. I'm not happy. I'm happy. Happy's when you first get married. Remember, you run around, you play games. Catch me, catch me. Now we play catch me, but we walk. It's a different attitude. Catch me, catch me. Can I catch you tomorrow? The hell, I know in advance I'll shave my legs. And I have no sex appeal. If my husband did not toss and turn in his sleep, we never would have had the kid. And, oh, yes. I had a very bad birth. Chip, easy births or hard births? Easy, you're very lucky, yeah. Thank you for asking. She's very good now, my kids. What I went through with my child giving birth. I was in labor 108 days. Oh, yes. Yes, 108 days. And I scream. Let me tell you something. Every woman in this room, if you have a child and you don't, yeah, you're a fool. It's your one chance to be noticed. Don't be brave. When I was having my kid, and that was just during conception. Oh, shit. And like you said, you had an easy birth. Never tell your child that. Because then it will grow up normal. It will leave you. Make your kid feel guilty. Oh,

0: is 14 years old. To this day, I wake up in the middle of the night. Melissa, you rip me to shreds. Go back to sleep. And I had an easy birth, too. I was walking down Fifth Avenue. I went, look who's here in a leash. I'll call you Spot. I went through my pregnancy. I was so big when my water broke, my dog drowned. And my dog lived in Jersey. I took a picture of that. Did you take home movies of your kid being born? Did you have natural childbirth? Why? Do you have natural dentistry, natural chiropody? I had a Jewish delivery. They knock you out with the first pain. They wake up when the hairdresser shows.
1: I swear to God, we are so stupid, there'll probably be a time in this country when men lose the right to vote. Yeah, there'll be a vote to see if we can still vote, and we'll forget to show up because the women didn't remind us. See how they cheer? They are so against us. I swear, I think women are secretly synchronizing their periods against men all over the world. One day they'll just take over. Estrogen, E-Day, you know. My last girlfriend was Cuban. Tell me if this is wrong. We broke up because I asked her if she would get me some Cuban cigars. She goes, Cuban cigars are illegal. I was like, so are Cuban people. You floated over on a tire 3 years ago. Now you're wising off to me in my country? That's what I love about Cuban people. They're the most buoyant people in the world. They'll float over on anything. They come over on this, like, come on, everybody. We're going to America. Everybody, get on. Let's get on. It's not a stool. It's a flotilla. Everybody, grab a stool. They're so miserable on that island. They should all circle that island and start rowing. If you're ever on a ship and it's going down, the one thing you want to hear somebody yell is, don't worry, I'm Cuban. Grab the anchor, we'll float on that. Everybody on the anchor. You ever throw a Cuban person in the water? They're like little buoys. They disappear for a second. They're like, ¿qué pasa?
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3: Oh my God, look at this guy right here. How you doing, sir? All right. Thanks for wearing your good flip-flops to the show. Come up here for a second. Come up here for a second. We got time. Dude, come up here for a second. Let me just see one of those for a second. Can I just...
4: Oh, yeah.
3: This is like CSI evidence right here. This is the nicest casino in the world, and you're dressed like, I don't know. Jesus Christ had better footwear than you. What's your name, dude?
5: Jeff.
3: You look a little bit like Curious George. Have you heard that before? All right. Wow, what was a laundry day? What the hell? Wearing flip-flops. On a Saturday night, it's like telling your buddies, hey man, we're going out tonight. Anybody messes with us, I'm not fighting. I ain't got the proper ankle support to throw down. It's gonna flippity flop home while. All right, you're a good sport. Give him a round of applause. Go back to your seat, go back to your seat. No, you go back to your seat. All right. I gotta teach you a lesson, buddy. My anti-flip-flopped. It's fine if you're going to the beach, man, but nobody ever got his ass kicked by the guy in flip-flops. Stop looking at my girlfriend.
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6: 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I don't know how. I wind up hiring guys to fix stuff, and to be honest with you, I think that they take advantage of me. 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That's $4,000, Greg. Okay, that seems fair. Last guy charged me $6,000, so I appreciate you not taking advantage of me. This is good. I've noticed this about guys that fix stuff at your house. Contractors, repairmen, all of them, every one of them. They're always very, very disappointed in the work of the guy before them. They cannot believe how terrible of a job that guy did. They just, it makes them sick. They just start muttering and shaking their head as soon as they walk through the door. I tell you what, Mr. Warren, I mean, I have never seen anything. I don't know who the hell this son of a bitch was, but I mean, I've never seen anything like this before. I've been in this business for 96 years and I have never seen such terrible work. I mean, this son of a bitch, he's got a 6750 connector to it. It's not even connected. What in the hell is that? This guy should not have a license is what he should be behind me. Makes me just feel like I don't even understand a word. I mean, this son of a bitch, I don't know what the hell he was doing. I mean, did you have some sort of personal beef with this fella, Mr. Warren? Were you sleeping with his wife or something? Because he really had it in for you. I mean, I don't know what the hell he did over here. He come down there and up there. I mean, I've been in business for 113 years, and it just makes me just sick to see that somebody would treat you like that. I mean, I'm like, what are you saying? Is it like, did he use the wrong materials? I don't know what materials he did use, Mr. Warren. I mean, that right there, that looks like birthday cake frosting to me. I mean, maybe this son of a bitch thought he was baking a birthday cake. I tell you what he wasn't doing. He wasn't laying tile in your bathroom, Mr. Warren. That's what he wasn't doing. Don't worry. We'll get you all fixed up, Mr. Warren. We'll get you all fixed up. Don't worry about that. We're probably going to have to tear down your whole house, tear down a neighbor's house. I'm like, it was just the bathroom tile. I know, but this guy really messed things up, Mr. Warren. So probably going to cost you about $1.5 million, $1.6 million. Before you hired this other guy, it cost you $30. I don't know whether.
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7: People in Mill Valley always go, I'm not into organized religion. I'm not into organized religion. I always go, well, what's disorganized religion? You know, hi, we're going to meet on Tuesday, maybe Thursdays. Maybe we're going to meet at P.F. Chang's. We don't really know. We're going to worship the moon or the sun. We might worship Patrick Dempsey. We're really just hum to yourselves. We're disorganized. We don't really know. But spirituality, honest to God, I don't think these guys are charlatans, but I can't quite make sense, you know, because Deepak Chopra is so calm. Wouldn't you love just to be that? Just everything is just, there's a reason for everything that happens. That people are not connected to positivity and they are not relating to conscious universal truth. I like to say multi-syllabic words. I like to say synchronicity. I like to say positivity, and once in a while, I hit him with a little connectivity. So can you understand what he's saying? Conscious truth is knowing that the particles of infestential oval paradigm of conscious connectivity, particle synchronicity. You get it? This idea of having sexual intercourse with oneself is a misnomer. It is not connective to universal energy. Only single cell organisms through a process of osmosis, they have intercourse within their own membranes, which separates the mitochondria from the cell, and then comes two cells. This is the only way you can possibly do that connectivity and conscious universal positiveness. All right, let's see if this is on.
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8: I'm gay? I'm not gay.
9: I'm the love master, baby. Yeah, I'm as hard as Final Jeopardy. That's right, baby. I'll take you out for breakfast. I could hold two cups of coffee and a dozen donuts right there, baby. Yeah, I was circumcised by a bandsaw. That's right, baby. One night with me, you'll be sweating like Jessica Simpson taking the SATs. That's right, baby. You go to school with me, you'll graduate magna cum laude. That's right, baby. I'm the love master. What are you laughing at? Want to go bird watching? Look, a swallow. Yeah, that's right. I'll stir your drink from right here, baby. Yeah, I got a smoothie right here. This one comes with a protein boost. That's right, baby. What do you, you grab onto this, you'll think your hand shrunk. That's right, baby. Yeah, I got 4 inches right here. Yeah, some women don't like it that wide. Yeah, that's right, baby. I'll have you quivering like Mel Gibson getting pulled over by Officer Steinberg. That's right, baby. I'm the love master, baby. What are you laughing at? Yeah. I'll flip you so much you'll think you're at IHOP. You don't like IHOP? You like French food? Well, bon appetit, baby.
4: Man, there's some people staring at me right now. What the hell happened to him? Where'd the minivan guy go?
9: Nothing mini here, baby. That's me tapping you on the shoulder right now, baby. Yeah, don't turn your head, you'll get a black eye. That's right, baby. Yeah, I'll have you shaking like Courtney Love in rehab. That's right, baby. Yeah, let me show you a magic trick. Pick a number between 68 and 70. Oh, yeah, that's right, baby. I'll hit you G, spot, H, I, J, K, elemental P spot. I'll cover the whole damn alphabet, baby. Yeah, let's play doctor. Is this swollen? Yeah, it'll only be a prick. Don't worry, baby.
5: George Carlin.
10: Many people do not understand what a phone call should be or what a phone call is. Ideally, a phone call is the brief exchange of a few vital pieces of information. It should not be a 2.5-hour harangue of your third cousin describing her mailman's liposuction. God, people are boring. People are just boring. You know what would be great for a guy like me? Just to be in a coma. Wouldn't that be great? Nothing to do all day. You just breathe through a tube. No phone calls coming in. Nobody dropping by unexpectedly. And if they do drop by, you're completely unaware of it. Because you're in a coma. And you're practically clinically dead. And you don't have to listen to their new ride-around lawnmower with the two-tone horn and the GPS in case they get lost on the lawn. And their boss, and their job, and their car, and their kids. Their kids. Folks, nothing worse than to be stuck somewhere and have to listen to him tell you about his kids. Let me tell you something, folks. Nobody cares about your children, okay? Nobody cares about your children. I speak for everyone. That's why they're your children. So you can care about them and we don't have to bother. But they tell you anyway. Todd is in the 7th grade now. He's in the cheese club. Then they want to show you the pictures. Here's another ordeal. The pictures of these little gargoyles that they have loosed from their loins. Like some of them, like assembly lines, like a factory. Hey, Jeff, want a kid? How about twins? Polluting the earth with these creatures who have no future. Have you pictured what this planet is going to be like in 40 to 50 years? It's irresponsible to have more than one child. Have one child. Replacement value for yourself. That's all. Don't even replace your husband. Don't replace your husband. No.
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5: Ellen DeGeneres.
11: People always try to make you feel better. They say, oh, there's nothing to fear but fear itself. Okay, great. Now I'm scared of fear. Thank you very much. Wasn't before. I also decided to get rid of the need of approval. That is a strong addiction, the need of approval, isn't it? that I'm on the patch right now, actually. It releases small doses of approval until I no longer crave it, and I'm going to rip it off. Because if I make that decision to get back on stage, I thought, I cannot worry about what people think about me. There are things that need to be said, things that I will say. I will. I know a lot of people don't want me to say them because people think once something has stayed a certain way for a certain amount of time, leave it alone, don't change it. But I think things need to change, and I will point them out to you tonight. I will say these things. For instance, do we still need directions on the back of a shampoo bottle? Oh yeah, I said it. Who's shampooing for the first time, anybody? And if you are, you can't read anyway. You're like a wild, crazy ape person that's been raised in the wild by monkeys or wolves or something nurturing that would raise you. Reptiles won't raise you. They don't even raise their own young. Don't expect them to raise you. Those monitor lizards don't even look that dangerous, but those tails will whip around, slap you in the head, and break your neck. So if you're in the wild, try to catch the eye of a monkey or a wolf or something like that. Don't look them directly in the eye. That's threatening to them, actually. Just sideways if you walk next to them and kind of glance. Actually, if you're lower, that's even less threatening. Just don't smile. If you show your teeth, that's also threatening. So say some hikers find you, you know? That's a big find. If they find a crazy wild ape person, they're going to bring you back to civilization, certainly. But they're not going to just throw you in the shower and expect you to know how to shampoo your head. They're going to shampoo your head for you. And then you would mimic that. That's how you survived so long in the wild, by mimicking things. So who needs the directions on the back of the shampoo bottle? And it's not bad enough there are directions. There's a 1-800 number on the back. In case the directions are too vague for you. Rinse and repeat, but how many times? To me, the only thing more pathetic than calling the 1-800 number is working at the 1-800 number.
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3: So I have a situation in my apartment right now. I have a surplus of pickle juice in my apartment. There's too much pickle juice because after the pickles are gone, I don't like throwing out the pickle juice. It just feels wasteful. So lately I've been dipping my fingers in the pickle juice and I flick it on my sandwiches for flavor. Like that. And I need a few more flicks right there. How many flicks does it take to properly flavor a ham sandwich? Between like 7 and 11, depending on how big your fingers are. How long you leave them immersed in the pickle juice. There's lots of variables. I studied this. I get home one day, all the pickle juice is gone. I asked my roommate. I know I said I live alone earlier. But I like to establish different realities for every joke. It's more fun that way. It's easier to work. So I asked my roommate, dude, what happened to the pickle juice? He said, I threw it away. It's just pickle juice. I said, it's not just pickle juice. I flicked that on my sandwiches for flavor. I was like, dude, you know I gotta hurt one of your lizards now. You got like 7 lizards. It's way too many lizards. Not even famous lizards. They're just random lizards. And they chill in my apartment. Oh, they didn't have lights on them all the time. Who are these lizards getting free lights in my house? I pay for my lights. I will fry one of these lizards and have a lizard sandwich and flick pickle juice on it.
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6: I farted on an elevator recently. Not embarrassed talking about it. See how quiet it gets? Everybody thinks farts are disgusting or lowbrow humor, but everybody farts. I understand that. Everybody in this room farts. So I was on an elevator, and other people were on the elevator, and I, you know, had one. It was very clear it was me. You know what I mean? It was like, that fat guy just farted. That ever happened to you? It was really obvious. Like, you even make eye contact with somebody while it happens. Like, oh. And I didn't even know it was there. It just kind of presented itself. You know, like I bent over to tie my shoe. It was like, oh, hi, great, hello, how you doing? Can I help you press forward, please? Thank you. There's nothing to say. Not so much when you fart. There's nothing to say after you fart, you know? Like, you burp and you go, excuse me. Excuse me, does not cover a fart. We should have something by now, don't you think? Just may God have mercy on us all. Thank you for saying that. We hand out little apology cards, like, I'm sorry. Oh, you get two, here's another one. Hey, one more and you get a free coffee, so. Stick around.
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7: God, I'm in a good mood tonight. Can you tell, ma'am, Daddy's in a good mood tonight? Here's why I'm in a good mood, and I don't mind sharing. I finally did it. I went out and got some cosmetic surgery done. I had my chin removed and my ears enlarged. I don't know if getting the chin removed was the smartest thing in the world. Already this year, I've lost 17 motorcycle helmets. I get up over 30 miles an hour, those suckers just blast right off my head. Then my big ears come out, slow me right back down again. Sucks having no chin. I had to cancel my violin lessons. I drool, it goes straight down into my undies. I tried to give an Italian guy the fungula the other day, it went right in my eye. Oh, come on, everybody's doing something nowadays, aren't they? You seen the girls with the collagen lips all puffed up? Wouldn't you like to bring one of these girls home to clean your fish tank? Women getting their breasts filled with silicone to attract men. You want to attract men, ladies? Get your breasts filled with Heineken. Put some Guinness in there and see what happens. And fat people! people getting their stomachs stapled? Hey, why don't you go one step further, chubby? Get your damn lips welded shut.
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0: in the morning. How's that diamond just go?
1: It's such a hard chord.
0: Oh, sure, I could make the easy chord. I could do this one. I don't know, this has more meaning to me, I guess. Actually, to make the full chord, you have to play part of it with your nose for the bass. That enables you to make the reach down here with the little finger. But you know,

0: But the most amazing thing to me is I get paid for doing this.
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4: But I have been very fortunate, and I've met some amazing people. But to me, I'm always impressed not with the show business people, but with the people who've made a difference. I think the most impressive human being I ever met, when I worked at The Simpsons, I got to meet Professor Stephen Hawking. Yeah. Now think about this. Here's a guy who cannot walk, who cannot speak, who cannot move independently. And yet, somehow, he still found a way to cheat on his wife. Think of the planning and the commitment. That is the rumor. And you know why? Because he got caught. Lest you think you might get away with it. I'm sure you think you're very clever. The guy who figured out how time started didn't delete his inbox quickly enough. And he is widely considered to be the smartest man alive, and yet he's nuts about the ladies. His brain works up here and down there, full throttle, all the time. I think that's fantastic. He has these intense, high-level conversations with these other scientific giants in the vacuum of space. The implosion of a star creates a negative ion. Guys, 2 o'clock. 2 o'clock. Either somebody's shoplifting cantaloupe or a genie just granted my wish. Is she coming over here? Is she coming over here?
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5: I try to meet guys with my friends and stuff too, but you know, girls block each other too. I don't know what you'd call it. I guess like a vag block or something. But the thing is, women do it in different ways. Like, my problem with my friends is just that they're real whores, like real unstoppable whores. I can't go anywhere with them. Like, I was out with them recently at this bar, and I'm talking to this guy, sort of leaning in, like maybe he's intrigued by me or something. All of a sudden, I just happen to look up, and I notice my friend that I came there with is doing some sort of a dance on the bar. And you can't compete with that, because I believe that every man hopes and prays that a jig is just going to erupt at any moment in their lives. See, they're clapping over an imaginary jig. It's not even happening, but just the thought of imaginary hypothetical shaking is very, very exciting. And then she starts making out with this ridiculously hot female bartender. Again, I'm sure he's going to choose my conversation over the two of them queering off right above him. So I just send my friend home, which was sort of awkward because I was going to spend the night at her house. So I'm like, go home, you wild whore. I'll see you in an hour. And I get to her apartment and I open the door. And the first thing I see is she's just lying completely naked on her kitchen floor. Just real, real classy like. And there was a piece of French toast on her, which was really a mystery of sorts, because she wasn't so drunk that she couldn't whip up some French toast. However, she was enough of a godless little hussy to leave it on top with a bite out of it. And then she props herself up and she goes, hey, you, I was just thinking I would wait up for you. Like it was an act of hospitality. Just a regular Martha Stewart. What a homemaker she is. Just thought she'd lie there like a bludgeon prostitute with continental breakfast on her rack.
3: Frank Caliendo.
6: I've gotten to meet some people I do impressions of, and it's been pretty cool. Louis Anderson came up to me and goes, are you going to do me tonight? And the funny thing about Louis is when he started out doing the Family Feud, he was like really bad at it. He looked depressed, and he finally got really good as he was going along. Remember? But he didn't finish sentences at the beginning. He'd be like, 100 people survey, top 5 answers are on the board. Survey. I don't really want to be here. And he hated it when somebody got one wrong because he'd have to walk to the other side. He'd say, are you sure you want to answer it that way? Leno came up to me. Jay Leno was like, so was that you doing me, man? Man, TV the other day. It's pretty good. Jay Leno's the only guy on earth who could have a bobblehead made of him that would bobble less than his actual head. I thought about it. People put those in their dashboards, and he collects a lot of cars. You know, he's probably up there, hey, let's start this up. It's getting weirder up here. I watch cartoons. I watch Scooby-Doo, mostly for the guest stars, because they were the cultural icons, comedians on there, some people that represent America. Shaggy and Scooby come walking in. So he's like, hey, Scoob. Like, it's the Harlem Globetrotters. Like, it's the guys who do the fancy basketball tricks. Ruby Roo. What I wish they would do is update that, put the cultural icons and comedians of today on, just so I could tune in to see the Chris Rock episode, what he'd have to say. Shaggy and Scooby come walking in. Zoinks like, hey, Scoob. Like, it's Chris Rock. Better than put a black man on Scooby-Doo who's not a damn globetrotter. And forget about Scooby Snacks. That's all I'm doing, Scooby Crack. Zoinks like, hey, Scoob. Like, he's right. Like, what are you going to do about it? Ruby Recovery. I was watching the credits of Scooby-Doo the other day because they have that kind of time. And the voice of Scooby's done by Don Messick. You know who did the voice of Shaggy? It was Casey Kasem. It was also the voice of Robin in the Super Friends. Remember, the Super Friends are the greatest announcer of all time? That guy who come on and go, meanwhile, back at the Hall of Justice, Aquaman prepares a peanut butter and jelly sandwich. I wish I had that guy in my life, because if a joke didn't work, that guy could come in and go, meanwhile, somewhere in another joke, John Madden is still talking. And there were little people there, and they were making toys and putting one foot in front of the other. And Burgermeister Meisterburger had a yo-yo, and he said no toys. And the Winter Warlock was there, and Rudolph had a red nose, and he wasn't even drinking. And that's why they call it Christmas. Meanwhile, back in the joke we were talking about.
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7: Ladies and gentlemen, I got to tell you a story about these four guys on a jet plane. There was the Pope, the President, a truck driver, and a Boy Scout. Well, this plane's cruising through the skyways, but all of a sudden there's a smoke coming from one of the engines. The pilot comes running out of the cockpit wearing a parachute, kicks out the emergency door, says, I'm sorry, fellas, but there's only 3 parachutes left and there's 4 of you. You've got to decide. I'm out of here. The pilot jumps his ass right out the emergency door. Well, the President stands right up and says, I'm sorry, but I'm the leader of the free world. I've got one. Straps on a parachute, jumps out the window. This truck driver says, I'm sorry, but I gotta be in Sioux City by Thursday. He grabs himself a parachute, jumps out the window. Just the Pope and the Boy Scout are left here. The Pope looks at the Boy Scout and says, son, I've had a good life. Jesus has been good to me. So you take that last parachute and save your life. The Boy Scout says, Pope, we don't gotta worry about it. That truck driver took my backpack.
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8: Do you know why people who win the lottery always end up going bankrupt? Because if they're worried about their money, they wouldn't have played the lottery in the first place. Do not worry about my career. They said, well, Anthony, the problem is when you make a joke on Twitter the day of a tragedy, it seems like you're making fun of the victims. And that's wrong. But that's not what I'm doing. Because you see, the day of a tragedy, victims are not on Twitter. Am I wrong? Tell me I'm wrong. The day of a tragedy, victims have got victim to do. No one has ever been putting on a tourniquet asking, hey, are we trending? No. This is who I'm making fun of. when I make a joke on Twitter the day of a tragedy. The people who see something horrible happen in the world, and they run to the internet, and they run to their social media, their Facebook, their Twitter, whatever they got, and they all write down the exact same thing. My thoughts and prayers. My thoughts and prayers with the people in Aurora. My thoughts and prayers with the families in Boston. Do you know what that's worth? Nothing. Less than nothing. Less than nothing. You are not giving any of your time, your money, or even your compassion. All you are doing is saying, don't forget about me today. Don't forget about me. Lots of crazy distractions in the news right now, but don't forget how sad I am. Those people are worthless and they deserve to be made fun of. They're like a wedding photographer who only takes selfies. You understand?
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9: This next thing I'm gonna say is just for the fellas. Just don't apply to you, just forget I even said it. If you got a crazy baby mama, just testifying in the back. First of all, if your baby mama is that crazy, I didn't say something about baby's mamas and triggered this Tourette syndrome. It's just calling out area code. 513! 213-686. If your baby mama is that crazy, the first rule you need to remember is keep your hands to yourself. Because these police do not give up if they have to come to the house. You can be laying on the ground with both your eyes black and your arm broke, and she can be on the couch laughing her ass off. Policeman come, ma'am, did he hit you? Hell no, I knocked his ass out. Yes, ma'am, but as you were knocking him out, as he was falling back, did he clutch at you? Did he clutch at you? He damn sure did. I had forgot all about that. Y'all say bye to your daddy, because he had clutched at me and I forgot in the shock of the moment. So rule number one is keep your hands to yourself. Rule number two is if you got a crazy-ass baby mama, just try and work with her if you can, because you might not want her job. That's all I'm going to say. I'm a single father. My son is 9. I didn't have him since he was 9 months old. All I'm saying is it's a job. We do not give women enough credit. You can stop clapping. Some of y'all ain't even good mothers. Ain't good mothers at all. Your baby at home right now alone. Your baby sleepy and crying, just waking up to, I don't want to watch cartoons no more. Is more to raising than being at the mall dressed alike, fellas. That's all I'm saying. It's a job. First of all, if you're a parent, you're gonna be tired. My son wake up at 5:30 every morning. He don't give it about weekends, weekdays, national holidays, Cat Williams Day, what time daddy got home. At 5:30 every morning, he is up. And not only is he up at an ungodly hour, he ain't got no job. He ain't got no bills, he ain't got no stress. So not only is he up before Jesus and the Mexicans, he is happy

0: Just every morning at 5:30, he just, good morning, daddy. Time for some syrup. I done put him to bed at 5:28. At 5:30, he just, good morning, daddy. Time for some syrup. If you got young kids, just take my advice and be happy at whatever level your child is on. Because as parents, we always want our kids to be doing some they ain't doing. Like when my son couldn't talk, all I wanted him to do was to talk. Didn't nobody tell me that once this started talking, he would be qualified to ask me 500 questions back to back while we wait at a stoplight. Just in the car, just. Why is the McDonald's sign yellow, daddy? What part of the chicken is a chicken nugget, daddy? What's the difference in barbecue sauce and hot sauce? Is barbecue sauce just sweet and tangy and hot sauce ain't tangy? What is tangy, daddy? Is that kind of like sour, but it ain't sour? Why you crying, daddy? Why you crying?
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28: Russell Peters.
29: That's a sale you never want to see happening. A Chinese guy trying to sell an Indian guy a Louis Vuitton bag? Neither one of them can say Louis Vuitton properly. Hey, Mr. Indian guy. You want to sign a bag?
30: Who's this? Who's he?
29: It's a design of back. It's initials, LV.
30: Who's this LV? Who's this LV?
29: That's a design initial. Then it has a name underneath.
30: What
29: are you saying? I'm reading designer's name, Louis Vuitton. Why don't you spell what you see?
30: Okay, Louis. Louis is Louis, huh? Absolutely Louis is Louis.
29: 150,000% sure?
30: Louis is Louis.
29: You ever try and buy something like, oh, give me the best price. Okay, sir, I'm telling you, sir. Final price. Best price. Take it and go.
30: Take it and go. Take it and go. Okay, so lose. Lose is lose. All right, fine. Lose is lose. What's his last name?
0: Whedon.
30: I said, spell it out. Okay. We. U-I. D-D-O-N. Because that's how we spell. We'll go slow for like the first three letters, and then we jog through the other half of the name, don't we? We do the same thing with phone numbers. All right, give me your phone number. Okay. 212. 555.

0: nothing. 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But what do you know, miss, really, about the struggle? There is racism everywhere. You be honest about it. There's always racism, and you never know who the racist people are, too, because I was talking to a girl recently, and she was looking good. Well, she was looking all right. Doesn't matter. I mean, for 4 a.m, you know. And we're talking, and so far, so good. She seems to like me. Thumbs up. But then she's telling me she don't like black people. In this day and age, I was disgusted and horrified. On the other hand, I was also horny, so I played along. Okay? And pretended to agree with her. So finally, I talk her into coming home with me. Of course, I had to call up my roommate, Darnell, and tell him to get the hell out of there. I'm like, dude, no time to explain, just go. And you know that poster of Martin Luther King in the living room? Take it with you, you understand? Because I got a dream of my own, okay? Because I will sell out the black man for a piece of ass. If it comes down to me getting laid versus civil rights, someone's going to the back of that bus. I hate to say it. I know it's wrong. Don't look at me like that. I know it's wrong, sir. But you got to play hardball. These chicks aren't giving the booty away, as you well know. They're a little stingy, Kate in particular. Well, you got to admit, you're a little stingy with the booty. Well, but because you look like a very proper girl, that's all. She's not, sir. She's saying, is she wild? Well, she seemed very conservative to me, but what, who's to say, really? But technology, people, I don't like it. That's why I like comedy. This is the only job left in the world. I don't know if you knew it. No computer skills necessary. The truth is, I'm not good with computers. That's the truth. I don't really, back in college, we aren't like, you kids are spoiled, right? Because now you get to, we didn't have the internet. This wasn't even that long ago, but you guys can just download. Remember in the old days, we had actually plagiarized by hand? You remember that? Literally plagiarized everything by hand. That was terrible. I remember one time in college, I was typing up a 15-page history paper on the computer, and I'm working through the night on this thing, and an hour before it's due, the printer breaks on me. I started to panic. I started taking Polaroids of the screen and put them in an album and handed it in.
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3: How many people on medication, please? How many? Really, just you in an audience of 100. One person on pills. You're lying. You're lying, some of you. I know it's not the kind of thing you want to admit in front of people you don't know. You want those people to think you're getting together naturally. Wow, you seem great. What are you doing? Oh, just eating better, exercising. Really, what are you eating? I generally have bran cereal in the morning. I sprinkle Paxil powder right on top of it. And that way, after that, la, la, la, la, la. I've been on them. I know what they do. I was on Prozac for a while because, I had issues that I had to deal with. You remember Prozac? It used to be the plug for Prozac. The way they sold it was, it'll change your personality. Yes, it does. Problem being, doesn't get rid of the other one. All right, so now you're walking around with two personalities. One that's being held prisoner by the other one. People come up to you and go, how you doing? And the part that's on Prozac goes, I feel great. But inside you're like, no, let me out. Let me out. This pill-popping freak is taking me hostage. Let me out. Don't walk away. Don't walk away. Help me. I think I'm going to get some ice cream. No. No such thing as depression. But the reason I think that depression is a scam, it's just like, look, I honestly believe on some level, first of all, look, life isn't easy for anyone, really. I mean, and I think the only difference between disappointment and depression is your level of commitment. See, some people who really laugh at that understand exactly what I'm saying. And I don't mind when one person laughs in a room full of 60. Because that person is right. Do you understand? And the interesting thing about when one person laughs in a room full of 60 is 59 people look at that person and oddly, that's how religions start. Somebody comes up to you and says, I think you might be depressed. Clinically, you should say, thank you. Thank you very much. Because that means I'm awake. Is there any reason we shouldn't be depressed? Maybe it's the people that are happy all the time. Maybe they're the ones that need pills. These guys. Hey, how's it going? I don't know. I feel great again. Well, that's creepy and weird, man. Maybe you should be on medication. Clearly, you're self-centered, narcissistic, borderline. Could you move along? You're draining me with your happy. I'm doing the big work. Move along.

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1: Right now, I'd like to tell a few of the jokes that made me the huge international star that I am today. You know, I believe that men are on this earth for one reason and one reason only, to serve me. And two, to bring back food and build a comfortable hive for me and my larvae. And three, to willingly move on when it's time for a younger drone with more stamina. Oh, call me old-fashioned. You know, I'm a housewife, but I prefer to be called domestic goddess. But I have three kids. I'll tell you how I had them. I had one with the birth control pill, one with the diaphragm, then I had another one with the IUD. I don't even know what happened to my IUD. It never came out. But I do have my suspicions, because that kid picks up HBO. So. You know, my husband says he wanted more space, so I locked him outside. You know, the men think that the women know where everything is, don't they? Oh, they think you know everything. Where's my keys? Where's my socks? Where'd I leave my wallet? Where's my underwear? Where's my brain? Yeah. Like, they think the uterus is a tracking device. It comes in there the other day, says, Roseanne, do we have any Cheetos left? Like, he can't go over and lift up that sofa cushion himself.
2: I hate when I answer questions wrong, you know? Like, I'll be at a restaurant or something and, like, see a teacher that I had in grade school. And she'll be like, hey, Mike, how are you? And I'll be like, nothing. I wish I had superpowers. That'd be cool. Like, any superpower. I don't even care. I'd take it. Spider-Man. Webbing from the wrist. How cool would that be? Meh. It's not even accurate, really. Like, does anybody know where webbing comes from a real spider? His butt. That don't look good on the big screen, though, does it? Spider-Man, we're up here. Save us. I'm coming. Never mind. I wish I could fly. That'd be cool. Like Superman fly. Like, yeah, jump up and fly. Not like a bird. That'd suck. If I had to use my energy to fly, like, I'm all fat and lazy and I'm high sometimes. Like, I'd only be able to fly a couple blocks. I'd be too tired to fly anymore. Calling my friends, like, dude, will you come pick me up? They're all mad, like, dude, quit flying places. I wish I could go back in time. That'd be cool. I probably wouldn't have done the flying joke I just did. Or go forward in time would be cool, or freeze time. Anything with time, I would take it. Freeze time would be awesome. You'd be rich. You just freeze time and steal stuff. That's what I'd do. I'd be out, like, stealing cars and robbing banks. I'd put poop on a guy. Somebody that you don't like, you know? He don't even know he got timed out. Like, no time passes for him. It's just instantaneous. He's just standing there 1 second. The next second, he's like, oh. Or I would time a guy out and pull his pants down and put poop in his pants and then pull him back out. That's why for you guys that have real jobs, like 9-to-5 jobs, if you're ever at work and you want to leave work in the middle of the day, poop your pants. They have to let you go home. And you don't even really have to do it at most jobs. You can just walk up to your boss and be like, I pooped my pants. But if you need me to, I'll stay.
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4: When you're on an airplane, there's a thing called plane etiquette, and it goes like this. Window gets an armrest and a wall. Middle gets two armrests. Aisle gets an armrest and a little bit of extra leg. We're not animals, we live in a society. So I was on a flight from Los Angeles to Houston, and I had the middle seat, and that sucks. So I'm sitting there with two armrests. Next to me is a petite young lady. She's doing her job, armrest wall. I'm in the middle, two armrests. Sitting next to me here is a great big black man who's as gay as the day is long. He sits down next to me and we do the niceties. Hello, hello. And then with no issue whatsoever, he sees my elbow there and he just went, chock. And I went... Now, I'm pretty upset, but he's a big guy and it's a long flight, so there's no need to get into an argument. So I have that argument that you have in your head where the other person doesn't know you're having an argument. And if you said this, then I would say, well, good sir, I think you're mistaken, right? So I turned to him and said what needed to be said. Why are you such a... Now, I understand that that word in this country isn't as popular as maybe it should be. People were freaking out. They were going, he did, he just said it, I heard him say it. Called that man a C-bomb, I heard him say it, Bob. Called the man a C-bomb, Bob. And he was shocked as well. He turned to me and went, excuse me? And he said, are you upset because you're trying to take my armrest? I said, it's not just that you're taking my armrest. Your elbow has come over the armrest and it's digging into my ribcage. And he said, well, maybe if you lost some weight. I know. I was gobsmacked. I didn't know what to say. I just turned to him and went, you bitchy queen. The air stewardess comes running back. Sir, this is not the situation to be swearing in. I went, yes, it is. We're having a fight. And she went, well, there's no need for name calling. I called the guy Bitchy Queen, so I sort of get what she's saying. And I turned to her and said, you know what? You're right. There is never a need for name calling. But, as a proud gay man myself, I feel like I've earned the right to say such words, so... She apologized. The gay guy knows I'm lying. And as we're landing, the guy over the aisle leans over and goes, excuse me, you're Jim Jefferies, right? And I'm like, yeah, man, how you doing? And he went, I had no idea you were gay. Yeah, man.
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5: I like to go to McDonald's sometimes just to piss them off. 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
6: Do you want like some McFries or McChampagne or McFleetwood or McJagger? 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
5: 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You get a little drunky-wonky. 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If you're driving in the South, it's usually,
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5: If you're driving in California, it's usually, well, you get out of the car, realize your true potential, share some energy for a brief moment. If you're driving in San Francisco, the policeman usually gets out and goes, search me, I might have something on me. But you must be careful. Especially if you've been smoking a little marijuana. Yes, yes. Yes, the police have a new test to nail you. What they do is they pull you over, they get out of the car, walk towards you like this. Will you get out of the car? Then you're trying to be cool. You're trying to maintain, going, get in the damn car. But if you really enjoy drinking, you don't need wine. Because, you know, if alcohol is a crutch, then Jack Daniels is the wheelchair. A couple of sips of Jack Daniels. Doesn't matter what part of the country you're from, you'll be going, boy, I want to get me a pickup truck and find some ethnic people. You have three or four glasses of Jack Daniels, and you're in the road company and deliverance going, squee! How about you just dropping them panties? Who cares? Let's go now. And... you have like eight glasses of Jack Daniels. You can't even speak English anymore. You just have one big vowel movement. You go, are you okay now? I don't know how to do it. If you're lucky, you find somebody else who's been drinking Jack Daniels who's going, blah, blah, blah. Yeah, blah, blah. So bizarre.
3: And in the morning, after drinking Jack Daniels all night, it's so wonderful because you wake up in the morning, there's a little man in your frontal lobe going, give a good night! Then you get out of bed and you realize, oh, gravity works.
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7: The male ego, in my opinion, is responsible for the best movie made over the last 10 years. Yeah. Give it up for the 300. You know that was a good movie, man. That was a man's movie. That's right, guy. That movie was made for us. And if you're a man and you're in the audience tonight and you have not yet seen the 300, I suggest you find a way of seeing it. It would do your spirit wonders. I came out the movie theater, I was amped. Charged, dripping with sweat. I just wanted to grab the first person I seen and start busting that ass, you know. This is Sparta! Schools was tough, tough. Jump on a horse and ride for miles with leather drawers on. No one once complained of chafing. Then jump off the horse and have a butt-naked sword fight. Because I'm going to tell you right now, I ain't afraid of nobody. But if you challenge me to a butt-naked sword fight, a butt-naked sword fight, they had the 300, and their king, his name was Leonidas. They were fighting against the Persians. Their king, his name was Xerxes. Xerxes. He showed up looking like Dennis Rodman. Burns and tattoos all over his face, piercings, arrows sticking out of his ass. Up on a stage posing like Elvis. Leonidas, all your enemies will bow at your feet. If you only bow to me and worship me as God. Leonidas was like, worship you as God. I am Leonidas the king, I bow down to no man. What I shall do, Xerxes, is challenge you to a duel. How dare you challenge me to a duel, Leonidas? We shall duel at dawn, but naked.
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9: It's weird when you find out that you're autistic at 36, because big news for me, and then I rang up everyone I knew and told them, and no one was surprised. I rang up me mum, and I left a message on her voice machine like this. Mum, you gotta call me back. I have the biggest news ever. And my mum rang me back and went, you're getting married. And I went, no, I'm autistic. And she went, oh, everyone knows you're autistic. It's not that bad. When I was a child, I had polio. Hank, though, Hank's a smart kid. I think he's smart because he's the only kid I know. I don't hang out with other kids. So he's just turned three, but like when he was two, we put him into this school. I remember when he was two, my friends used to come over all the time, and I was just such a proud father that I'd be like, Hank's a genius. And they're like, why? How do you know? I'm like, Hank, what's that? And Hank would go, red fire truck. I'd be like, damn, straight as a red fire truck. I taught him that, red fire truck. So anyway, we put him into this preschool for two-year-olds. It was like a fancy one in Hollywood. And so it costs a lot of money, but the school's kind of cool. They teach him how to swim. They toilet train him. They got this great big turtle that walks amongst the kids like a Jurassic Park. And on the first day we went there to meet all the other parents and the teachers and all the other students and everything. So I show up early with me and Hank down at the school, and we got there super early, like an hour before everyone else got there. And we're there, and the turtle walks by, and I'm with Hank, and I went, Hank, that's a turtle. Can you say turtle? And then this kid walks up and goes, hi, I'm Simon. All right. Hello, Simon. He goes, actually, I'm Simon the third. I'm the third Simon. My dad's a Simon. His dad's a Simon. That's my grandfather. So one, two, three, third Simon.
4: All right. When I grow up, I want to be a baseball player. I can't decide which team because Mum likes the Angels and Dad likes the Dodgers, so there's a bit of conflict at home. How old are you, Simon? Simon did not give me his age. Simon gave me his date of birth. And it turned out that Simon was 3 months younger than Hank. And I turned and I looked at my idiot son. And Hank went, turtle! And I said, yes, Hank, that's a turtle. And then Simon went, that's a tortoise. I didn't know that before. Turns out the tortoises just live on the land and turtles live in the water and on the land. Simon taught me that. See, one of my old jokes has come back to haunt me. If you're a dumb and your wife or your husband is a dumb guess what your kids are? Well, let's just say that Kate's not a scientist. See, I go down to all these school events and I meet the other parents and I get intimidated when I meet educated people because I'm not super educated. So whenever I meet, like, okay, Simon the second, that right? Simon the third's dad, he's a thoracic surgeon and his wife's a pediatrician. And I'm chatting to the Simons, right? And I can't keep up with the conversation, but I don't want to sound dumb, so I just say we're talking about politics or something. And I just went, just try to keep up. I went, ah, I reckon they should try to catch that Benghazi guy. And then everyone looks at me like I'm an idiot. And I'm like, and Simon the second goes, Jim, I didn't catch. What do you do for a living there, Jim? And I went, I'm a comedian. And he goes, oh, me and my wife, we just love comedy. We'd love to catch one of your shows sometime. You wouldn't like it. You wouldn't. He goes, well, what type of comedy do you do? I say more than anyone else. I'm sort of known for saying, like 7 years ago when I did my first comedy special in America, the word was banned in every comedy club in America, and then I said loads on television, and now people can say in comedy clubs, so I'm... Basically, I'm the Rosa Parks of.
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8: No, a friend of mine recently died climbing Mount Everest, and he was a good friend of mine. I went to college with him. His name was Declan, and he lives in Wisconsin, was from Wisconsin, so we had the funeral. His parents had the funeral there, so I went to Wisconsin for the funeral. Now, I've known Declan for a long time, but I didn't really know too many people in his family. So I was kind of keeping to myself and minding my own business. And it was a sad funeral, right? You know, everyone's crying and hugging, and then they would look at each other and say the same thing over and over again. And it's the same cliche saying that you'll hear when anybody dies doing anything extreme, whether it's like big wave surfing, mountain climbing, skydive, at least he died doing what he loved. You know, he got to die doing what he loved. Isn't that great? So that's what people were saying, because like Declan loved mountain climbing, right? So they're hugging, they're crying, they're looking at each other and saying, well, Declan died doing what he loved. It's great. And at first you're like, yeah, okay. You know what? Now, I've known Declan 15 years. He never once called me up like, dude, I love falling off mountains onto pointy rocks and bleeding to death. I don't know if he died doing what he loved, but I don't, it's weird, right? Like, what are you doing this weekend? We're going to Everest. Yeah, I'm going to watch a Three's Company marathon, and don't worry about me. But I didn't say anything. I kept to myself, right? But everyone kept saying, oh, he died doing what he loved. At least he died doing what he loved. And then I started thinking, you know, like a year ago to the day, I lost a friend to a drug overdose. And everyone at that funeral was like, oh, this is tragic. Now I'm thinking, I don't know if she loved heroin. She stole from me to get it, put someone in front of a bus. Like, she died doing what she loved. This kid's kind of an idiot, right? But you can't say that either. You gotta keep it to yourself. And then I get the one guy in Declan's family that I actually do know, and everyone's got one of these. The drunkle. I get Declan's drunkle. Doug comes up to me, puts me in a headlock. He's like, yeah, wouldn't it be great if we could all die doing what we love? Wouldn't that be great? No. What? That's the worst idea I've ever heard. My friends, my family, they got enough problems just knowing me. I don't need to be found dead doing what I love. How insanely awkward for whoever has to find me like that, right? Out here would probably be my brother. They come over, oh my God, are you in there? I haven't seen you in a week. Kicks the door open. He's dead. But there he is, buck naked, a spatula in one hand, a bottle of Xanax in the other, a goat tied to the TV stand, a clown juggling scarves on a unicycle, and a Hannah Montana movie on a loop. Oh, that's precious. At least he died doing what he loved. Thank God.
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11: I'm not a father anymore. I'm just a fat landlord. I don't really matter. The three-year-old is a different story. The three-year-old, here's her deal. She's a three-year-old. That's really it. She's 3 years old. The other day, I got in a fight with her. Whose fault is that? I'm trying to get them dressed for school, and now the clock's ticking, and I'm like, ugh. And I'm trying to put a sweater on her, and it's impossible. The sweater has buttons that just don't exist, and my fat fingers in her full of sweat, and I have just tears going down my cheeks. Crazy tears. I'm not crying. I'm like smiling with tears. Copious. I can't put on the sweater. I can't put on the sweater. I really can't do it. And she's going like this. So I give her a Fig Newton just to immobilize her, just to stop it. Because she loves Fig Newtons. I go, here, honey, have a Fig Newton. She goes, they're not called Fig Newtons. They're called Pig Newtons. And I go, no, they're not. They're called Fig Newtons. And right away in my head, I'm like, what are you doing? Why? What is to be gained? What do you care? Just, yeah, Pig Newtons, fine. Go ahead. Good luck to you. Go through life. See what kind of job you can hold down with that clanging around your head. I don't care. I'll be dead. But for some reason, I engaged. No, honey. They're called Fig Newtons. She goes, now you don't know. You don't know. They're called Pig Newtons. And I just, I feel this rage building inside. Just... because it's not that she's wrong. She's three. She's entitled to be wrong. But it's the arrogance of this kid. No humility. No decent sense of self-doubt. She's not going like, Dad, I think those are Pig Newtons. Are you sure that you have it right? She's not saying that. She's not going like, Dad, I'm pretty sure those are Pig Newtons. She's giving me nothing. Now, you don't know. Those are Pig Newtons. I'm like, really? I don't know? I don't know. Dude, I'm not even using my memory right now, okay? I'm reading the box. It says it! Where are you getting your information? You're three and I'm 41. What are the odds that you're right and I'm wrong? What are the sheer odds of that? And take a bite of the cookie. Does it taste like a pork cookie? I don't think so. Why would they call it a Pig Newton? What's, oh, it tastes like figs.
12: I didn't say a word of that, obviously. But anyway, later.
13: I'm married. I'm still in my first marriage. That's awful, yet statistically accurate. But I shouldn't talk about like that's so temporary, you know, because my current husband hates it when I do that. But and you know, it's working out pretty good. He He collects comic books? Yes, yeah, someone clap for that. Good. Yeah, very popular right now. I just don't get into them. You know, to be honest, they come in handy when we get in arguments, because they're kind of good reference, you know, because I can be like, really, you don't know what to say? You don't know what to say? Well, I wonder what Green Lantern would say. We can look that up. Yes, we can. Oh, let's make your superpower understanding. You know, and everyone's like, the basis of a good relationship is trust, and we have this, and I'll tell you why. So in our shared closet, excellent, there is a box of his stuff that I'm not allowed to look in. And honestly, I've never looked in it. And it's not because I'm the biggest moral person on the planet. It's because I'm emotionally lazy. That's the truth, right? Because if I look in it, then I'm going to have to deal with it. And I don't know. I don't have a lot of time. You know, like, I don't know if I want to. And I don't think it's porn. I don't think it's old love letters. But worst case scenario, I open the box, and it's the severed head of his ex-girlfriend. All right? They have to be like, oh, my God, she's prettier than me. And I don't want to do it.
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35: And now, the trickiest part of the night. Leaving the microphone, getting the guitar, and coming back without letting things get out of hand. Look, everybody, look over there. 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Yeah. 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

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I'm gonna be the man that throws up over you. Because I have had 500 beers and I will have 500 more. And then I'll be the guy that comes to your party and is sick all over your floor.

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1: This is nice, man. I really like playing in Houston. I must admit it. This makes up for so many gigs I've done, man. You have no idea. And it's because I'm a whore for laughter. I played in Dayton, Ohio last year. Dayton, Ohio! The Wright brothers are from Dayton, Ohio. The Wright brothers invented the aeroplane because they wanted to get out of Dayton. It's more of an escape route than an advance in technology. I've worked with some weird acts. I toured with a hypnotist one time for a month. A dude who hypnotizes people. Traveled to this guy, lived with this guy, longest month of my life. I'd be talking to this guy 1 minute, next thing I knew I'd be ironing his damn shirt. I love comedians. I don't like weird, freaky acts, like ventriloquists. You ever notice, man, the ventriloquist is always the sweetheart? Sweetheart. It's always a little puppet that's a little demon pervert. You ever notice that? Dude comes out all friendly. Hi, everybody. It's a pleasure to be here, and I'd like you to say hello to my friend, Chucky. And then Chucky's like, why don't you jump on my water? Then the guy's always freaked out. Stop it, Chucky. You didn't do this in rehearsal. All right, the doll didn't do that in rehearsal.
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1: 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All right, I'll wear the condom, but the puppet stays.
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4: I'd like to mention a special kind of boat that has taken hold in this country in the last 30 to 40 years. It's this excessive devotion to children. I'm talking about today's professional parents, these obsessive diaper sniffers. There are no losers anymore. Everyone's a winner. No matter what the game or sport or competition, everybody wins. Everybody wins, everybody gets a trophy. No one is a loser. No child these days ever gets to hear those all-important character-building words. You lost, Bobby. You lost. You're a loser, Bobby. They miss out on that. You know what they tell a kid who lost these days? You were the last winner. A lot of these kids never get to hear the truth about themselves until they're in their 20s. When their boss calls them in and says, Bobby, clean your desk and get out of here, you're a loser. Of course, Bobby's parents can't understand why he can't hold a job. In school, he was always on the honor roll. Well, what they don't understand, of course, is that in today's schools, everyone is on the honor roll. Everyone is on the honor roll because in order to be on the honor roll, all you really need to do is to maintain a body temperature somewhere roughly in the 90s. But we shouldn't be worrying about how he's doing at school because, you know, come summertime, he'll be off to camp. Yes, he'll be off to camp, but not to swim and hike and play softball. No, no, no, no, no, no, no. Today's child will be sent away to lose weight. He'll be sent to fat camp or violin camp or ceramics camp or computer camp or leadership camp, whatever that is. Leadership camp. Isn't that where Hitler went?
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3: Carlos Mencia.
5: I'm just saying, stop lowering the standards. That's all I'm saying. Could you please stop lowering the standards? That's all I'm asking. Don't lower them, and we'll be fine. Do you see what I'm saying? People don't even know exact change anymore. What's going on with that? I've been alive for a long time. You know what I mean? I've been here long enough to remember when back in the day, they didn't have cash registers with computers attached to them. But somebody would say to you, hey, that's going to be $22.38. You could give them $50, $2, a nickel, and 3 pennies. And they knew what you were trying to accomplish. See, the people that laughed know why they did that. The people that didn't laugh are like, why are you trying to confuse her? You said it's true. That's exactly what I'm saying. You're trying to help them out, and they're looking at you like, I don't care what you're trying to do to me. Yes. I was at a fast food restaurant. I'm not going to say the name of the place. I'll say it served over 6 billion people. I'm not kidding you. So I'm in Miami, and I go like this. I go, I want this and that. And the lady goes, that's going to be $5.98. So then I go, all right, right? Here's $10 and a one. Here's 11 bucks, right? A 10 and a one. And then she goes, I don't understand why you tried to give me the one. Yeah, that's cool, but, you know, just charge me because I'm trying to, you know, work it out. And then she goes, are you trying to trick me? Are you retarded? No, I'm not trying to trick you. Can you just please charge me? And she's like, I'm not going to charge you until you tell me what you're trying to do. Listen. Punch in 11.00 and the machine will magically let you know that I want $5 back. That's it. That's all I want. $5. That's it. Just five. And if you give me ones, I'll shoot you. And then when I noticed, I looked over, and the cash registers don't even have numbers on them. No, they have pictures of what you order. And they're all cocky, like they're badass. You know, they're all cocky about it when they push the buttons. You're like, hey, can I get a Coke? That's right there. But America has not lowered its standards anywhere more than with prescription drugs. We actually settle for medicine that makes us sicker than our actual ailment. And for some of you idiots, what's ailment? That's your sickness. Read the bottles. Here's what some of them say. Warning. Take these pills for your allergies, but it may cause anal leakage. Hey, that's great. You moved my leak from my nose to my ass. Thanks a lot. I appreciate that.
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6: When you're in your car all the time, you end up listening to music you don't really like because you're too lazy to change the radio station. And you're like, I'm just... The long and short of it is that I end up listening to full Nickelback songs and I hate it. Nickelback falls into that qualification of music with like bands like Creed and Three Doors Down. Where you're like, is that a love song about a girl or Jesus or the army? And my main... pet peeve about them is that they all sound so constipated when they're singing, you know? They're like, when I love you. I need more fiber in my diet. I love hip hop. I love like mid-90s hip hop, like Tupac and Biggie, right? Give it up for white people. No, there's one black guy here who went to Vassar. You gotta meet my boy Jamil. He's a great freestyler. I took him home to Thanksgiving. My parents were like, what? I was like, deal. But I do. I love Tupac and Biggie, and it drives me crazy that those dudes got killed and we never figured out who did it. Not funny. Yet. Just to give it like 30 seconds. It's crazy to me that Tupac and Biggie got killed and we never figured out who did it. And I'm like, you know what? We've been going at it the wrong way. Like, who stood to profit the most from their deaths? And that's when I realized that it was the airbrush portrait artist. And I would not be surprised if the huge denim jacket industry had something to do with it as well.
7: Because not everything is for everybody. Not everything is for everybody. Like, wild animals ain't for you, white people. Leave the animals alone! And you think you would have learned your lesson by now. Especially when Steve Irwin... Come on, now you can't keep doing this to wild animals and think that they ain't gonna do something about it. They got a union. Everybody came. The bear got up. He was like, welcome to the Steve Irwin Haters Club. We're gonna have a couple of testimonies. The alligator got up and he was like, yo, man, this mother wrestling me down at the swamp in front of my kids. He got the goat, Nikki. My kids don't respect me no more. They don't respect me. I might as well be some shoes and a belt right now. It was horrible. My kid, my baby was crying. All I could do was go, are we just playing, baby? We just playing. We just, he not trying to hurt me. And the stingray was sitting in the back. He was like, I'll do it.
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8: Okay, here's what I really, really hope about God, and this is the last thing I'll say about it. And by the way, none of the major religions are true. And here's how I can tell. Because they always, in all their texts, they always make humans the center of the story. Maybe thousands of years ago when we didn't know about the rest of the universe, but there's too much other stuff out there for it to just be about us. It is. It's all about people. Have you met people? You really think God made all of this just so at the end he could create us so we could go to Walmart and vote Republican and just sit in a cubicle and eat peanut butter and he could watch us and just go, oh my God, what an amazing thing I did. No. No, we're part of the story, which is okay. The story is the story. The story is the universe, right? That, well, it's all one story. And it's, and now you can't separate it. You can't be like, this is more important. There's no way. Maybe I'm wrong. And if you think I'm wrong, you think you're more important than the rest of the universe, go home tonight and prove me wrong. Go home tonight, take off all your clothes and stare at your naked body in the mirror for about an hour and a half without flinching. And then call me and tell me with conviction you're God's greatest creation, okay? Here's what I really want. I really want it, when I die, I want God to be a surprise. I want it, like, what if, wouldn't that be better if you got up there? You were not expecting, like, a hippo? You're like, who are you? He's like, I'm God. What are they telling you down there? Not that, dude. You're God, yes. I'm God, I made you, and that's the way the world works. What if that happened and then they paddled you back to life after a heart attack? And they were like, oh my God, did you see anything? And you'd be like, no, I didn't.
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9: I love movies, though. I'm kind of... It's funny to me over the summer when these big, like, blockbuster action movies come out, you know? And you'll read about one movie, one of these movies, and it'll say that it costs something like $100 million. Because whenever I read that, I think, like, yeah, you didn't need to make a movie with that money. I would have bought a ticket just to see $100 million. Like, I am at a point in my life where I would wait on a line just to look at that much cash. Like, you could just stack it up in a motel room and line us up down the hall. You put some guy out front in a straw hat that's like, it is $8 to see the $100 million, or $10 to have your money added to the $100 million. Ooh. Very luxurious. But think about it, that would be entertaining, you know? You'd go into this room and there would just be like stacks of $100 bills and jewelry and like gold coins spilling out of a pirate chest. Because pirates never bring a big enough chest. In pictures, their gold coins are always overflowing. And they can't get the lid closed. Why is that? I think that maybe with the eye patches, they have poor depth perception. Oh, I saw a class advertised where you can learn how to get rich now from Donald Trump. He will teach you. He has an online college. He'll show you his methods of getting rich. And he would know, wouldn't he? Trump would know, because he is a very rich man. In fact, to me, at this point, like, Donald Trump is not just a rich man. Like, Donald Trump is almost like what a hobo imagines a rich man to be. No, it's like years ago, Trump was walking through an alley and he heard some guy just like, oh boy, as soon as my number comes in, I'm gonna put up tall buildings with my name on them. I'll have fine golden hair and a TV show where I fire people with my children. And Trump was like, that is how I will live my life. Thank you, hobo, for that life plan. I bet you when Donald Trump makes a decision, he thinks to himself, what would a cartoon rich person do? Put up billboards of my face everywhere.
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1: Bill, why is my eye twitching? Does this mean I'm in perimenopause? Where's my phone?
2: Juliana, maybe we can ask an actual human.
1: Yes, because I have questions, and I bet you...
4: Telepathy or ability to communicate without talking? I don't think so. I think they just already have the chip in their head. When our idiot guy's down there with the walkie-talkie like, God damn, Steve, I don't know how these aliens are communicating. They must be psychic. Help, over. The aliens are behind us instant messaging like, are you kidding me? These idiots think we're psychic? LOL.
23: Before we go any further, I'd like to thank you all for coming, or however you reacted. And right now,

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1: Irritated? 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I think just interested. So many are interested in my music. They come up and say things like, "Hey, Marty, how do you write those songs? What do you do first, words or lyrics?" And I always say yes. But in fact, the way I do it is stream of consciousness. Well, in this case of this song, more puddle of consciousness, really. I have trouble with moving water. And when you write that way, occasionally, you will find yourself using a, we'll call it a common word, one you might see written on a wall, if you catch my drift. These words offend some people, and, well, there's a few in this song. I don't know what to do about that, because I want to play it. I'll tell you what a heck of an idea. Why don't I just hum those words that might offend, since there's only a few, and that way you people who are a little bit more squeamish, you have nothing to be offended about. And you people who are a taste hipper, and I think you know who you are, you'll know just what I'm talking about anyway. Heck, a lot of you probably even done it. I hope you enjoy it.

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3: You ever discuss threesomes, Gorgeous? You never had a threesome discussion with your man after 10 years. Like, just even talk to him about it. Just to talk. Like, because it'll make him, wouldn't just a nice threesome talk make you feel like, oh man, just cool that she lets me get a little bit of that evil out, right? And by the way, ladies, a threesome is two girls and a guy. The girls be thinking, what about? Two guys and a girl is a train. That is me and him. I don't even know him. And he better not look me in the face. Like, what? Don't have train etiquette. You don't understand that, right? Women don't relate to that crap because you don't understand how much to get sex for a guy, man, it's hard. It's harder to get sex than it is to find love. I swear to God. Women hold down. You got to be smooth to get, I'm telling you, to get through that, because women are like the beef eaters from England with the big hats, and them dudes be... Who goes there? You trying to, like, charm your way into the palace, and you just be like... Tickle, tickle, baby, tickle, tickle. And she's just, you're not gonna get through. Oh, come on. And that skill, women don't, you don't have it because you don't need it. You don't have to have swagger to get something tonight. You don't. You can just point at it. You can look at a guy, right, catch his eye and go like this, and you go, me, and then you just point right there. And don't be sexy. Don't be like, ooh, just. And he'll look around for a minute to make sure it ain't a trick, like...

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1: I'm not superstitious, but I heard about this guy that fell out of the 13th floor window of a building, and he died. Spooky. I've had an idea for a shop selling used artificial limbs. It's called the secondhand store. I'm writing a book on dream interpretation. It's called You've Had Too Much Cheese. Why do gypsies call it a fun fair when it's clearly neither? I'll ask. A snail can travel over a razor blade without cutting itself. Or to put it another way, sometimes scientists get bored. Women blink twice as much as men. Brilliant. Think of all the stuff we can get away with. No, I didn't say anything. I was very disappointed when I went to Wet n Wild. It's a water park. We English are no good at foreign languages. Until we go abroad, where English is a foreign language. What was the best thing before sliced bread? Bread knife? No, massive sandwiches. If I had an optician's, I'd make them do the shop sign in a blurry font. No man is an island, said the Isle of Man. I'd like to get another tattoo, but I haven't got a tattoo.
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3: I think silent letters are funny. When I see a silent letter in a word, I try to figure out how that happened. Some letters hanging out, and then all of a sudden they're like, oh, we gotta go spell this word. And there's one letter there, it's like, hey, I'm gonna come with you guys. And the other letter's like, what? Nah, that's ridiculous, you're a G. I won't say anything. Just hang out in the middle, it's fine, don't worry about it. It'll be funny, we'll mess with foreigners. Like the word foreigners, that's me in the middle. The treehouse is really insensitive. That's like killing something and then making one of its friends hold it. Not cool. I bought an area rug because it was impossible to buy any other kind of rug. Can I help you? Yeah, I want a rug with no length or width, please.
4: So, how long are you married now?
5: 9 years.
4: 9 years working out? Is marriage what you thought it was going to be?
5: Yes.
4: Is marriage what you thought it was going to be?
5: Yes.
4: What about you? Is marriage what you thought it was going to be?
5: It was a surprise.
4: It was a surprise. Come over here and sit here. You might have been a surprise. I thought marriage was going to be hugging and kissing, running hand in hand over the hill into the sunset. You know what's waiting on the other side of that hill? Filthy dishes, that's what. And socks to be matched. You know what it's like? You don't know yet. You're not married. You know what it's like to spend an hour a day in front of a window going black or blue? Black or blue? You know what it's like to wash 7 pair of socks in your own bathroom, and when you hang them out to dry, you've got 13. You know that feeling? And he says to you, where's the 14th sock? How do I know? What am I keeping a one-legged man? I don't know. What should I do with the extra sock? Don't make me tell you. You knew? I thought marriage was lying in bed, drinking wine, discussing Proust. Proust, for those of you who do not know who he is, the CPA in New Jersey, I could have married. Marriage is cooking and fighting with painters. I started with that. Oh, who knew? When you're a kid, your mother sends you to the movies, you eat a candy bar, you come back, the house is painted. Suddenly I meet the painter, and he looked nice, which threw me. He looked like a real painter, nice overall, stockings, shoes, you know, one ear. I figured, good, he knows what he's doing. And, his name was Mr. Lieberman, so I figured I'd get him on an ethnic level. So I said, you know, Mr. Lieberman, I'm Jewish, ha ha ha. He said, you know, I'm German, ha ha ha. I wanted to do my living room in like a very soft off beige. So I said to him, Mr. Lieberman, have you ever seen the desert at dawn? He said, only with Rommel. So forget the living room. So we go into the bedroom. I'm going to do my bedroom to match my hair because I think that's sexy. So I give him my hair and I said, here, match this. And I went out and when I came back, he had done the entire bedroom bright yellow with a black ceiling. And, that could hurt a person. You come over to my house, you'll see.
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6: And people bring their children to a party. They don't even ask. Like, who would think that's okay to bring kids? That's like if you invited me to your wedding and I go, just brought chickens with me. I got a pen full of chickens. I won't even ask. I'll just bring them and assume that's okay. I brought my chickens. Yeah, congratulations. Yeah, they squawk and peck. And yeah, they won't hurt anyone. They'll just bring this whole shindig down. So you try to be polite. Passive-aggressive, oh yeah, you might not want to bring your kids to this party. So a lot of my comic friends are going to be here. It gets out of control. And then they think you're worried about their kids. No, I'm worried about my party. Oh, comic, don't worry about the kids. They've heard every word in the book. Put them in a corner, they'll entertain themselves. Yeah, while they irritate everybody else. It's partying. My friends are doing rails of prescription drugs. They chopped up, crush a giant line of Adderall, and they snort it off a coffee table and get to the end. And then there's your pie-faced kid playing with a choo-choo train. Oh, I'm gonna go home. It's a buzzkill. Terrific.
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7: My buddy's a Bigfoot enthusiast. His name's Dave. He's a real person. He called me. He goes, big news in the Bigfoot community. I was like, go on. Because I am a Bigfoot enthusiast. He goes, Joe, we found adolescent Bigfoot tracks. They're breeding. Oh. Okay, so did you find little Bigfeet? You found regular footprints, didn't you, Dave? Shut up, Joe. You'll see. They always go, you'll see, like we're gonna find Bigfoot, and then I'll be like, no! I was wrong! I should have been searching too. What an idiot. No, if we find Bigfoot, I'm gonna be pumped, you're gonna be pumped. Everybody's gonna be pumped except for Bigfoot enthusiasts who just lost their hobby. We got him! Sasquatch is ours, now what? Oh man, I don't have a job, I don't have no family, they left. I'm not that into chupacabras, I've tried. Yeah, we should go ahead and kill Bigfoot. Keep this enthusiasm alive. I want to believe, though. I said, if Bigfoot's real, Dave, wouldn't we have found Bigfoot bones by now? He goes, dude, we have never found the bones of a bear that died naturally in the wild either. I was like, okay, I have no idea if that's true. But I know we have found a bear. Right? We found a bunch of bears. Shut up, Joe. You'll see. That's a really interesting fact about bears, though, so I Googled it. Not a fact. To no one's surprise, there were zero legit search results for the question, are we not finding bare bones? Or the question, bare bones, where are they going? Even Google was like, say what now? That's not a question humans ask. All that did come up was links to Bigfoot forums with other Bigfoot enthusiasts being like, yep, can't find bare bones. So, I mean, that explains that.
2: Eddie Murphy.
8: Black men like to claim the house when they're drunk. Men, period, I think, man, like to just claim their house. They want you to know if you're drunk and if they're drunk and you're in their house, that is their house. My father stand up in the middle of the cookout and say, come in, here's a question, Gus. Gus, let me ask you a question. Gus, I figured out about your wife. I know where you met your wife. You told me you met your wife 15 years ago on a camping trip and that your wife was Puerto Rican? Your wife ain't no Puerto Rican. I thought she was when I first met her, Gus. Because I walk up, I said, hello, it's good to meet you. My name is Vernon. And she said, hello, I'm Bunny. Goony Google. What does Goony Google mean, Gus? I don't know what it is to this day. I thought I'd learned some new Spanish. I went up to my friend, I said, hey, Sanchez, Goony Google. And Sanchez said, get out of here. So I've been walking around for years confused, and I finally figured out about your wife, where you met your wife. You didn't meet your wife on no camping trip. Your wife's a Bigfoot, isn't she, Gus? Your wife is a Bigfoot, isn't she? That's why the bitch mustache is thick. But you shaved the bitch down and taught her to speak. I know a Bigfoot when I see one. Don't bring a Bigfoot in my home, Gus, with my children. The bitch can't talk, she can't walk a flight of steps. She's not trained well, Gus. She cannot walk steps. I bet she climbed a tree, though, don't she, Gus? Doesn't she? But you had to not bring her around here. And your children, they're big feet, too. They're half Bigfoot, Gus, because it's 6 years old and have afro 17 inches long. They're little hairy mothers just like their mother. You know when I found out that they was Bigfoot? When I realized your wife was a Bigfoot when I took your kids fishing last week. I put them in the boat, Gus, and I took the worm and I put it on their hooks, and they both sat there and they put the poles down in the boat and slammed their face in the water for 2 minutes. And I think, what are these kids doing? Then they start moving their head like this and come up with fish. I jumped back and said, can you believe this? Then a kid took the fish out of his mouth and looked at his brother and said, Goony Google.

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1: Ron White.
2: So it's great to be back in Kalamazoo at the State Theater. Last time I was here, they took me to the Blues Festival, which, and I love the blues, but they need to figure out some problems with the festival. I don't like to party anywhere where you can't just give somebody money and they give you back a beer. You know what I mean? I stood in line for an hour. My mouth is dry. I want a beer. I love beer. I know they're selling beer. People are walking away from the front of the line. They've got beer. That's how I figured the whole thing out. I get up there. I give the guy my money. He goes, "We don't take money here." "What do you take?" "Coupons." "What?" "Coupons. Where do I get a coupon?" "You see that line over there?" It takes forever. I stood in that line for an hour. I got to show them a driver's license, birth certificate, fill out a form. They mail that away. Send me back some coupons. "What are you doing, Ron?" "I'm waiting on UPS. There's a good chance I'll have a beer by Thursday. I'm partying like a Kennedy right now. I was game, too. I had $100 cash on me. I bought $100 worth of coupons. And then some guys that took me there asked me if I wanted to go to a topless club, and I didn't want to go. I just ended up going because you guys backed me up on this. You've seen one woman naked. You want to see the rest of them naked. It could be an old biker chick. You know they're going to hang down to here. All right, that's enough. Roll them back up, sweetheart. Things that make you go, bleh. And then closing time came around and the tabs came out and I found out that bar don't accept them coupons. The guy at Taco Bell told me to kiss his ass. "I'll give you $40 worth of coupons for a burrito with cheese. It's all I've got. It's a coupon."
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3: What else? We used to take showers together. You ever take a shower with your brother growing up? No, because you're not supposed to. That's why you didn't. We were five brothers in a shower, like gay porn. I've had girlfriends like, "Let's take a shower together. It's Valentine's Day." I'm like, "I ain't going in there unless my brothers are here." Plus, you don't even save any water by taking a shower with your brother, because you got to wait your turn in the shower, right? You ever take a shower with somebody else with your lover? It's supposed to be all sexy. I think it stinks. Only one person can be on the water. The other person's like, "How is it over there? You got soap in your eyes? You're gonna have kids too? You're gonna have kids? You're not gonna have any kids? You're gonna have kids. All women always want kids. You think you don't, and you start getting crying all the time. When you hit 30, you're like always crying. And you're like, "I need a baby. I need to hug something." Hey, how come kids are precious but adults aren't? You ever notice every kid's precious, right? And kids are just little adults, so how come they're precious, right? Like, what's your name, sir?
4: Gwen.
3: Gwen? Gwen? I thought you were a man for a second. So you're a woman with a mustache? So I guess you're Italian? I said it. What's your name? Randy, right? Are you precious? If he was a baby, he'd be precious. He shouldn't be out of the club if he's a baby, but still. Kids are precious. I think 9 people have kids, seriously. I guess because I'm 1 of 10, I'm all bitter, but... Because we already have enough kids, right? Yeah. We need, like, koala bears like that. Yeah. I think women have kids so they can eat for two. You get to eat for two. You don't have your period for 9 months. That's like a summer vacation if you ask me. Most women say they're eating for two. They gain 197 pounds. They have a 3-pound baby. That was a close call.
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26: I watched a documentary on this woman. Not even a documentary. She's like an hour special on this woman from Florida. And she was 4 foot 11, 497 pounds, which is a healthy height to weight ratio if you're made of lead and you live on Jupiter. And she was in the news because she was having trouble breathing one night. Her and her husband had finished dinner. Apparently, she just polished off an elk. And I think a hoof went down the wrong pipe. So the ambulance shows up. And we've all heard stories of people who are too fat to squeeze through the door. But the reason they had to cut the hole in the wall for this woman is she was stuck to the couch. Not like you and I get stuck to the couch. Or like a human has ever gotten stuck to the couch. She, we've all fallen asleep, let's be honest. You know, you fall asleep on the plastic and you wake up and you go, and your friend goes, you were stuck, and you go, I know, and you high five and laugh for hours. She had been on the sofa for so long that her skin had become grafted to the fabric. Most disgusting slash hilarious thing I have ever seen. Her husband, who should be executed, said she had been on the sofa for 6 years. Look, I've had bouts of laziness and depression, but doesn't a little light go off when you've been on the same piece of furniture through an entire presidency? And they couldn't get her into an ambulance, so they had to load her on the back of a flatbed truck, which has got to be a great moment for a husband. Your wife needs to go to the hospital, you need to call AAA. And she died, as she should have. How'd you think this story ended? With a celery stick and a good-natured anecdote? That pig, she's lucky I wasn't married to her. That would have been an ugly 911 call. Yeah, my wife can't breathe. Is something blocking her air? Yes, the cord I have wrapped around her fat neck. We'll send an ambulance. No need. You have a dump truck and an upholsterer? And you know they didn't have sex. I'm sure he was afraid if he knocked her up, she'd give birth to an ottoman.
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1: Sometimes it's worse, though, when you have a lady boss, like especially if she tries to act like she's your friend. Because you're honey and sweetheart and girlfriend. Hey! Hey! I want you to take a break. Take a walk. Get out of this office and get me a latte. And it's 2% milk. You should know that by now. And hey, I'm having a party at my house this weekend. And I really want you to come and you'll meet some really cute, really available men at the door. Park their cars, take their coats, and speak only when spoken to. See us as friends, as equals, even though I earn, what is it, 850% more than you do? And you spend 12 hours a day here stuck in this office while I drive aimlessly around the city looking for caves and tunnels where I can call you with my cell phone. Here at somebody at work, they didn't like you or whatever, and you couldn't figure out why. This girl didn't like me. I didn't know why. I was super nice to her. And this girl like sat like 3 feet from each other, and she never talked to me. I was super friendly, and I would be like, good morning, Vanette. Hey, I'm getting something for lunch. Can I get you anything? TGIF. Have a great weekend. You know, after a while, you just stop trying to talk to them, you know, talk to somebody like that, you know. But I tried to reach her telepathically. You know, because we're sitting right next to you, you know, Bennett. I know she didn't like me personally, because she would talk to anybody else about anything.
3: Oh, Vanette, we got a package here for you.
1: My cat got out this weekend, and she got as far as the front walk, and she looks up at me like, what? And I'm like, you know what? Vanette, why won't you tell me the wonderful cat story? And I know she knew about me because she would talk about me sometimes. She knew I existed because she'd talk about me. Somebody keeps leaving their 11 by 17 poster of Lil Bow Wow in the color copier. That's me, Vanette. That's me. Somebody went in the kitchen and laminated all the cocoa packets together. Me again, Vanette. Me again. Somebody better stop playing chicken down the wheelchair ramp with the conference room chairs or somebody's going to get hurt. Hurt me, Vanette.
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8: I'll tell you, though, it's not easy having a couple of kids living here in New York on the West Side. That's where I live, in the West Side, uptown. A very interesting neighborhood. I live in the only neighborhood when I plan my budget I allow for hold-up money. Why, I should have known there was something wrong when I took the apartment. And the ad in the paper said, short run to Subway. Well, there's trouble every day in my neighborhood. They caught a guy last week, a nut. He kept calling up girls, you know. It took them 6 months. They tracked them down. Called up hundreds of girls. But the cops were on the roof. The cops were very nice. The cops gave him the usual courtesy. They allowed him one phone call. He called up a girl. Now, I'll tell you, since I live in this neighborhood, I was attacked only once. That's all. Just once. It was a strange thing, you know. I mean, the guy who attacked me, he had class. Yeah, he used an electric razor. Actually, I blame myself. It was my own fault. I mean, I was standing right next to an outlet. Then I was attacked the second time. Well, the second time I wasn't really attacked. I had a very unusual experience. I mean, I was held up by a Jewish man. And I'll tell you, if you're ever going to get held up, it's the only way. By a Jewish hold-up man. It was beautiful, beautiful, you know. When I told him I was tired, he said, all right, you can put one arm down. I said to him, do you like being a hold-up man? He said, how can I like it? The hours are terrible. I said, forget about the hours. I mean, how did you become a hold-up man? He said, look, I have friends. There was an opening. He said, but I don't depend upon people on the street. I also rob apartments. First I call up. There's no answer. I know there's no one home and I rob them. But I only do small jobs, small jobs. Tops I'll go is 3.5 rooms, that's all. Once in a while, a junior four, that's about it. I said to him, does your family know that you're a hold-up man? And he said, my mother found out. One night she came to my house for dinner, and we were using her silverware. I said to him, how come you stole from your mother? He said, what happened was, it was my mother's birthday. And I called her up to wish her a happy birthday. And there was no answer.
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4: I was on a bus and it was the middle of the night and I had a box of crackers and a can of Easy Cheese. But it was the middle of the night so I could not see. I could not see how much Easy Cheese I was applying to each cracker. So each bite into the cracker was a surprise as to how much Easy Cheese I had applied. Which makes me believe they should have a glow-in-the-dark version of Easy Cheese. It's not like the product has any integrity to begin with. If you buy a room temperature cheese that you squeeze out of a can, you probably won't get mad because it glows in the dark too. We go to a restaurant on the weekends, it's busy, so they start a waiting list. They start calling out names. They say, Dufresne, party of two. Table ready for Dufresne, party of two. And if no one answers, they'll say the name again. Dufresne, party of two. But then if no one answers, they'll just go right on to the next name. Bush, party of three. Yeah, what happened to the Dufresnes? Who can eat at a time like this? People are missing. The Dufresnes are in someone's trunk right now with duct tape over their mouth and they're hungry. That's a double whammy. We need help. Bush, search party of three. You can eat once you find the Dufresne.
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9: This is something that happened to me recently when I was at the bank, and I just wanted to share it with you guys.

was at the bank and it was pretty crowded. It was like standing room only. The fire marshal had come in and said, we're at maximum capacity in this bank and we can't let one more person in. I'd been waiting 45 minutes in line just to make a deposit. And when I finally got up to the teller, I was right. She was a C-cup. I'm talking to C-cup, having the time of my life. I'm opening up a second savings account. I even have money in my first savings account. I just want to talk to her. And while her and I are talking, and all these people are waiting in line, looking for pens, this guy walks into the bank, a normal looking guy, you know? He's got a baby cradled up in his left arm, probably 2 months old. He's got a handgun in his right hand. And this guy jumps up on a table and disrupts everybody's business in that whole bank. And he screams out, I will shoot this baby in the face right now unless someone in this bank does a backflip. You guys, people are freaking out because nobody in this bank can do a backflip and everybody knows it. C-cup is bouncing all over the place. I gotta calm her down and say, don't press the button. Don't press the red button. I've seen every movie. I know what you're gonna press. This guy doesn't want any money. He just wants to see a backflip. Just give me 2 minutes. She said, are you gonna come back? I said, yeah, I'm coming back. I walked across the bank. It was like a Red Sea sort of situation. Everybody was getting out of my way, you know. I got up to this guy and right away a circle formed around us like we were at a dance club or something. People want to see a backflip. And I said, hey, I'm sorry to hear what you said. I was talking to my lady friend over there at lane 3. He said, I'm probably going to shoot this kid in the face, you know, unless someone does a backflip. I wish it couldn't be this way. I looked over to my right. Cuba Gooding Jr. was standing there. I looked around the circle, all my ex-girlfriends were there. All my teachers. And I looked back at him, I said, all right, here's your backflip. I jumped up, I don't know what I was doing, I just started leaning back. Next thing you know, I landed on my feet, everybody sits down, they stand back up, that's a standing ovation. And as I'm walking out of the bank with Cuba for a late lunch, C-cup comes running up to me. Says, Mr. Thune, we just caught that whole backflip on video. My dad works at YouTube. Do you mind if we put it on the web? We can probably get it on the front page. I said, no, I can't sign off on that. I can't let Nick Jr. be seen on the web before he's ready. This other girl came running up. She said, Nick, I just caught what you just said on video. Mind if I post that on like some dating website? I said, yeah, you can post that video. And then post that backflip video as a response video to that video.

0: Bill Engvall.
1: I was on the road, and I called home. I was talking to my little girl, and I said, hey, I'm on the road. I'll pick you up some. What are you going to pick up? She goes, pick up some bare naked ladies.
2: All righty.
1: Appreciate if you wouldn't tell your mama. It's a group. I didn't know this. So I go to this record store, and there's this kid behind the counter. He's got a ring in his eyebrow, one in his nose, a bar in his lip, and one in his tongue. And he can't figure out why I can't look him in the eye. I'm looking at him like a dog listens to a high-pitched sound, man. I'm just... he goes, what are you looking at? And I go, what do you think I'm looking at? What, did you run into a nail gun? Hey, I may not have always worn the hippest stuff in the world, but when did shrapnel become a fashion accessory? Ladies, I can understand the earring thing. That's cool. Even guys' earring. But this... Well, how'd it start? What, are you screwing around art class with a stapler one day? Oh, I'm happening now. And then I read in the paper, front page story, that some guys are starting to landscape the private property. When you've lost your mind. Check into a home because you're not sane anymore.
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4: Oh man, I gotta get out of here. I gotta put some ointment on my rash. But before I go, Miss, what's your name right here in the second row? Michelle? Hey, Michelle. I was wondering, maybe, you know, I'm not real good with words. Let me say it like this. Michelle, when I first looked at you, there were so many romantic things, baby, that I thought that we could do. Maybe go for long walks, Michelle, on the beach. I'll buy you some food, girl. Maybe a peach.

0: Michelle. 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You know what? Fellas, can y'all help me out? Could we all sing that to Michelle? Loud as you can. Can we have some booty? Shut up. What's up, Michelle?
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3: My wife couldn't be with us. My wife is in Los Angeles right now. She's a little mad at me, my wife. We had a little spiff, a little fight. Well, she yelled at me. I went to a bachelor party that I probably shouldn't have. Yeah, married men, you know you shouldn't go. This was one of those bachelor parties where all the married men had to meet at the end of the night and go, all right, here's what we say we did. All right, listen up. Here's what happened. We got in a fight with some guys. They ripped our underwear. That's all. Just go with that. They ripped our underwear and they smelled good. That's it. That's what happened. Jimmy, you fell and your nipple got pierced. Come on. We're covered. We're all covered. Don't cave. Don't cave in on us. There's always one guy who caves on you. There's always one guy you know is going to give all of you up. You got to kill him. Here's the thing. Men get jealous more often than women, probably. But women get a little demented kind of jealous. Yeah, they really do. They take it to a level. I never thought that until I got married. One day, my wife came home from work and was mad at me because there was a pretty woman on her bus she thought I would like had I been on the bus with her. Yeah, what? How do you defend that? What is that? Oh, I'm home, honey. You would have loved her, you bastard. How about a dream? Have you ever gotten in trouble for what she dreamt? Yeah, that's when you know you're truly married, when you're apologizing for what you did in her dream. I'm sorry, honey. I'm sorry I used your girlfriend's breast as earmuffs. I don't know. What was I thinking?
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2: Sklar Brothers.
4: So 2011, it's April already. We're doing a bad job, I think, with our New Year's resolution, because this year, our New Year's resolution, Jason and I, one New Year's resolution, we resolved to not make any New Year's resolutions. Well, we wanted to avoid what happened last year. 2010, Jason and I only had one New Year's resolution. We totally blew it. 2010, Jason and I resolved to do a better job keeping up with the Kardashians.
5: And we totally dropped the ball on that one.
4: Kim Kardashian came out with a perfume last year.
5: I did not know that because I had stopped keeping up with her. But
4: we haven't smelled Kim Kardashian's perfume, but I'm guessing that it smells like No Talent Red Bull with a hint of penetration. Just a Susant of penetration, yeah. Right there. Just
5: like a syphilitic cloud, yeah. If you sprayed it into the air.
4: Just like a chlamydia mist.
5: Yeah, just
4: slapping you across the face.
5: Like if you went up to Portland and it was misting gonorrhea.
4: Yeah.
5: You're like, is that Kardashian perfume?
4: Is that really?
5: Kardashian.
4: Or is a wet cold front moving in? I don't understand.
5: It's a chlamydia cloud.
4: It is a chlamydia cloud. I don't even know the name of the perfume. I'm sure.
5: I'm assuming it had a name, Randy.
4: If I were naming Kim Kardashian's perfume, I would call it Reggie's Bush.
5: Folks, and
4: I
5: feel that is.
4: Don't get offended by that.
5: Exactly.
4: He was in her backfield for months.
5: Yes, right? He was.
4: And didn't he take away her Heisman?
5: I think he did.
4: He took it. And by Heisman, I mean her dignity.
5: Yes!
4: Too much. But the Kardashians is ridiculous. Bruce Jenner is on that show.
5: How weird is that?
4: Bruce Jenner, he was like a hero to us as kids. He was an Olympic gold medalist.
5: Decathlete.
4: He was like the best guy to come out of the 76 Olympics.
5: On Wheaties boxes.
4: A very strong and virile man. Now you look at him on the Kardashians, he looks like every single one of our mom's friends.
5: Oh my God.
4: I'm flipping through there. I'm like, I'm watching the Kardashians. I'll be like, what is Aunt Linda doing on the Kardashians?
5: Oh, no, that's not Aunt Linda.
4: That's Jenner. That's Bruce Jenner.
5: That's Jenner.
4: I was fooled, too, by the frosted tips.
5: So
4: I don't know why, Bruce Jenner. He was holding in his hands a Chico's catalog.
5: Wow, that is...
4: Why is he shopping at Chico's?
5: I don't know.
4: He wants a sensible pantsuit.
5: Wow, Jenner.
4: Give it to him. Like when women, you know, you go to menopause and then that Chico's catalog comes, whether you
5: literally
4: want it or not.
5: They check with your doctor and slide it under the door.
4: Is.
5: That's what happens.
4: And Chico's gets it. They understand that that's who they're marketing to. They'll have like crazy sales like hot flashes. Check out this cool sale.
5: Okay.
4: At Chico's. Done with your period? We got the best prices period.
5: Yeah.
4: Hey, Chico's.
5: No.
4: Why don't you menopause and come on down to the store? Chicos!
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22: Bill, why is my eye twitching? Does this mean I'm in perimenopause? Where's my phone?
23: Juliana, maybe we can ask an actual human.
22: Yes, because I have questions, and I bet you do too. Like, is it normal to sleep in separate bedrooms? We do that. And I still need to know why my poop's been green.
23: We've got actual people answering these exact questions. Listen.

0: Have any powers?
1: Yes, really. Uh-huh.
0: Like what?
1: Well, once a month, she becomes evil, and I cannot defeat her. Our children run in terror. Our big dog cowers under the couch.
0: You have a big dog?
1: Actually, I borrowed your chihuahua.
0: You know, Superman has a dog.
1: Yeah.
0: Krypto.
1: Yeah,
0: he has all the same powers as Superman.
1: That's ridiculous.
0: Why?
1: If he humps your leg, you'll be in traction for a year.
0: Do you have an arch enemy?
1: Pinocchio.
0: You have a weakness?
1: Cupcakes. Ah. And porn. Well, not at the same time. I need a free hand.
0: So look, when there's a problem, Melvin, how are you summoned?
1: Oh, I'm making a deal with the commissioner to light up the sky with a spotlight of my symbol.
0: Ah, what's your symbol?
1: A big nose in the sky. The trouble is, sometimes it doesn't exactly look like a nose. Not a cupcake either.
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Now, kids, sometimes criminals want you to be a criminal, don't they? They offer you things like drugs and alcohol. But we know to just say no, right? Kids, let's pretend drugs and alcohol are bad, okay? A public service announcement from Stephen Lynch.

0: Dishwashing, picking our fruit. I'd pass a lot of laws to get rid of their brood, 'cause I'd be immigration dude. Ooh.
1: Come on, kids, it's your turn. Your turn to make up a superhero.
0: Who?
2: Valtrex Man?
0: Isn't that the herpes medicine? Notice how no one went, yes it is! You take in doses, it's like 3 every 6 hours. I've said too much.
2: I am Valtrex Man.
0: Oh, that's gross. Can you imagine him walking around the Justice League? He's like, hey Superman, hey whoa.
2: Oozing the pus of justice across America. Stop!

My wife, though, she'll engage with the little one. And I tell you, that's when a relationship is really, really challenged. You know, picture yourself walking in, and my little one was on the floor. She's screaming. My wife's broken. She broke my wife. Broke her. Right in half. Snapped. My wife snaps. She starts counting, thinking this will make it better. It just adds the chaos. I come out of the car happy, like, hey, I'm home. Isn't this great? And then you, as a father, ask a question that you think is just a common sense question for this situation. What's going on? What's going on? Did you just ask me? You just asked me what's going on. Don't you dare come in our house. We built this house together. Me and you were together long before any of you children ever existed. Don't you dare come in this house insinuating a situation at hand. You think I'm the bad guy? You didn't see what has led up to the situation that is driving me mad. You know I'm not normally like this. These things drive me to this. Don't you ever come in here and ask me what's going on. You want to know what's going on? You want to really know what's going on? Ask your daughter what's going on.

0: lives here.
1: George Carlin.
2: Buying things. People spending money they don't have on things they don't need. Money they don't have on things they don't need. So they can max out their credit cards and spend the rest of their lives paying 18% interest on something that costs $12.50. And they didn't like it when they got it home anyway. But if you talk to one of them about this, if you isolate one of them, you sit them down rationally, and you talk to them about the low IQs and the dumb behavior and the bad decisions, right away they start talking about education. That's the big answer to everything. Education. They said, we need more money for education. We need more testing for the kids. You say to them, well, you know, we've tried all of that, and the kids still can't pass the test. He says, oh, don't you worry about that. We're going to lower the passing grades. And that's what they do in a lot of these schools now. They lower the passing grades so more kids can pass. More kids pass, the school looks good, everybody's happy, the IQ of the country slips another 2 or 3 points, and pretty soon all you'll need to get into college is a pencil. Then everyone wonders why 17 other countries graduate more scientists than we do. Education. Politicians know that word. They use it on you. Politicians have traditionally hidden behind three things: the flag, the Bible, and children. No child left behind. Oh, really? Well, it wasn't long ago you were talking about giving kids a head start. Head start, left behind. Someone's losing ground here.
3: I kid the gay guys, but you know what, man? Well, at least a gay guy doesn't have to run out during halftime and pick up a box of tampoonies and hope to God he's coming back with the right absorbance. See, you know, you girls, this is your area, okay? Police it yourselves. How does that make it onto our list when they move in? All of a sudden, it's my responsibility to take care of your tampons? Can't you go to Costco or Sam's Club and get one of them 55-gallon drums? I mean, your period's covered for 3 years. You're not going to bother me with it? I think you girls are getting bad information. I was reading that Cosmopolitan. That's a piece of rubbish, that magazine. And there's a big article in there on how to fake orgasm properly. And it's a big article, it's continued on page 78. I mean, I couldn't even get through it at one sitting. And as I'm reading this, it occurs to me, going, you know, that's nothing. You know, that men can fake whole relationships, all right? I mean, anybody can lay there and jiggle around for 30 seconds. You know, you try walking around with that smile on your face after 7 years.
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6: I have designated myself the Rosa Parks of lazy people. Okay, when you think about it, Rosa Parks was the Rosa Parks of lazy people. I don't think I can put that on the CD. I don't think I can do it. It's so damn funny. So I am the Rosa Parks of stoners because I walk into McDonald's at 3:30 in the afternoon, strong, willful, defiant. And I say, I would like a McGriddles. Give me a McGriddles. Come on, McGriddles. Let's do a McGriddles. And they're like, no. And then I say, listen. It's not like you threw all the ingredients into a Brinks truck at 10:31 a.m. and then drove them to an undisclosed location outside of Roswell, New Mexico, and then returned them in time for breakfast the next day. Make me a McGriddle za biatch. Ba ba ba ba ba. I wanted it.
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7: I'll tell you the hardest part about not drinking. I think that I'm never gonna have sex ever again. I don't know how to do it without being drunk. And I don't mean the physical act of sex. I mean getting the girl into my apartment. I don't know how to do that when I'm sober. I only know how to do that if I'm doing shot after shot after shot with her at the bar, and then somehow I trick her in a drunken stupor back to my place. Like, I have a prize wheel there, and I give gifts away. Just come back. It's a good idea. I can't say I'm going to miss drunk sex, because that's always like a headache, you know? Like, it gets weird. Like, I had sex with a girl one time, right? We were out drinking, and we went home, and then the next morning we wake up, and she looks at me, and she goes, "That never would have happened if I wasn't so wasted last night." "Oh, good morning. It's good to see you too." Only a woman could say that to a man. Could you imagine the storm that would have occurred if I said that to her? "Hey, baby, that never would have happened if I wasn't so rape." I wouldn't even get the sentence out of my mouth.
0: Red Fox.
1: There's a guy walked into his agent's office one time, and he tried looking for work. You know, he wanted a job. Thought he had a good acting show. The agent said, "Well, what you do?" He had a big sledgehammer in his hand and a black bag. And he opened his black bag and took out a walnut and put it on top of his head and hit it with his sledgehammer. Crunch. The agent said, "That's a short act, isn't it?" He said, "What you got in that black bag?" The fella said, "Aspirin." "It's cold. That's very good." "Well, back to the gutter." "Never slow me up, I know better." "Say, you got a nice tan, you know that?" "No kidding, hell, if we ever took over, you could pass." "I met a guy in the doorway tonight as soon as I came into the session. He said, 'Fox, you know my father passed.' I said, 'Well, I didn't know he was that light.'" "I'm standing up here fat now because of racial prejudice. I went out to Hollywood to get a part in an African picture, and they turned me down and said I was too light. So I put on 15 pounds. I'll be ready for them next time." "They were making a picture about pygmies. You know what pygmies are? Those are compact spooks. I hope none of my folks get a penny when I say spook, because I'd rather be called a spook than the big N. Somebody put an N on their lip, my knife open up by itself."
5: I Heart Comedy.
8: A lot of weird shows. I saw this show about mules and donkeys. I had to watch it. How do you turn that off? And the host said, "Everyone knows mules have a terrific sense of humor." Part of everyone, what, you know? I felt stupid. So I called a friend up, like at random, you know? "Hey, Joey." This is going to sound like a weird question, but "Do you know anything about mules?"
9: "Well, I just know they have a terrific sense of humor."
8: Hung up. I didn't even say goodbye. I just hung up. How does everyone know this? How does anyone know this? And then I realized they must have done a scientific test. Otherwise, you wouldn't have the audacity to make such a claim. They must have tested a mule's sense of humor. They probably put one in a stall, put a TV monitor in front of them, you know. And it's a scientific test, so you have to have a control. So they probably start with the Jim Lehrer News Hour, just make sure he's not laughing all the time. And gradually fade up Caddyshack, you know. "Now this mule has a terrific sense of humor." A lot of weird shows. Something has to be said about these people who claim to talk to dead people. I mean, that whole thing. You know what I'm talking about. First, I don't want to step on anybody's beliefs, but... Well, here we go. Listen. If you have a personal communication with someone you lost, it's very valid. I'm talking about these people on TV, because they're always doing it in front of a group, which just shoots their odds right through the roof. Did anyone here lose a friend or family member? Or know someone who did? Or hear about something like this on television? You did, in the mezzanine. Yes, I was getting a strong signal. This person passed on recently, 25 years ago. That recently! Then I'm gonna be extra sensitive. I'm getting an M, the letter M. His name was Bo Ziffer. Mr. Bo Ziffer? He died of natural causes, yes? He was shot in the face by a bazooka, so naturally he'd be dead. I saw a TV show with a pet psychic. Pet psychic. I have to get in on this racket. Something about a bone. Does she have a bowl or a dish? She does. Do we have all your credit card information?
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6: The history. I was fascinated by the stuff that happened, you know, 2,000 years ago. History I do find fascinating because it's so real. In a kind of long ago, can't believe it kind of way. And then there were the Carthaginians. They were rough and tumble people. They were the Moorish people who went up to North Africa through Spain and they defeated it. And apparently they just... Hannibal was their leader and he said, right, we've got Spain, we're going to disband the armies or just take over Europe. So they decided to go really steaming. And they went steaming through and they attacked the Romans over the Alps on elephants, and the Romans were never expecting that. The Roman leaders were all American actors. So, Cacophonous, you come here. Yeah, I'm coming. Shut up, Cacophonous. You loud bastard. Go and tell Esophagus there and get Duodenum and Ulcerius and Left Legus. Everyone was named after bits of the body. Messenger would come in. Sire, the Carthaginians are attacking. Ha, ha, ha, we knew they would attack. But they're coming over the Alps, sir. They're coming over the Alps. Yeah, we knew they'd do that. But they're coming on elephants, sir. Great big elephants. Said it again. Elephants, sir. The Carthaginians taking on elephants. What's an elephant? Well, it's like a big upside-down squirrel, sir. Run that by me again, will you? It's like a squirrel upside down with the legs on the bottom bit and pumped up at the back, so it's really large. Christ, that scares me. Because, you know, they weren't going to come on elephants, they're going to come on skis. That was the idea, over the Alps on skis, of course. Hannibal went into the shop and said, I want skis for all my men. We're going to take Rome over the Alps. And the guy said, oh, we're fresh out of skis. Yeah, we just sold the last pair to some people. Oh, bum, said Hannibal. Have you got anything else? Well, I've got some elephants. Can they ski? Oh, their tops are skiing. If you've never seen an elephant ski, then you've never been on acid.
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21: I am swearing in here, and I'm waiting around through security, and there's an elderly Asian couple in front of me. And this woman's 70, 80 years old, and we finally get to the security checkpoint, and they pull this woman over, and they give her the metal detector, the metal wand, and this woman has no idea what's going on. She's mortified. She's humiliated. And some big-nosed Arab goes right through the metal detector. I want to say big-nosed Arab, mean that in the nicest way. And I say to security, why did you get that guy? He says, well, sir, that's racial profiling. I said, I know. Now, I'm not saying the Arab guy's going to blow up the plane, but if anybody's going to do it, it's that motherfucker. It's not the elderly Asian couple. Old Asian people do not need to be profiled at the airport. At the DMV, that's a different story. Because they can't drive. Case closed. You're an Asian woman, right? Are you Asian? Or just tired? I don't know. I don't know. I'm asking. Sometimes you don't know with these people. You mean Chinese, tired, stoned. I don't know. The black guy who knew the homos. Come on, I'm hitting 2 out of 3. Back off. Work with me. I'm keeping it real. Yo, yo, yo, black guy. Okay, here's what I'm saying. A beautiful woman in the front row, and you are Asian. What are you, Chinese? You look Chinese. Okay. Chinatown, which, by the way, I was walking around D.C. I've been here 20 times. I never knew you guys had a Chinatown. Not really a Chinatown. It's like a China block and a half. But I'm walking around, and Asian people are banging into me. They can't even walk, let alone drive. Seriously. And that's true. You know what I'm saying. My wife's Asian. She's Hawaiian. Not really, but she's shaped like a pineapple. But that's not the point. That's not the point. Work with me, people. You are Chinese with a white boyfriend. You're so lucky.
22: $5.
21: 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You're lucky. I hate you.
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24: I don't know if this ever happened in your neighborhood, but have you ever seen like a new building open up and you're like, I don't know what that is? Like, it says some vague like Oasis or like Vineyard or Victory Outreach. You're like, what's that? My neighborhood is called the Rock. And there's a guy handing out some flyers. You coming on down to the Rock this weekend? We got live music, food, drinks, stuff for the kids. That sounds like church. No, it's a teen center with community-based health initiatives and a pregnancy counseling. Yeah, it's church. And I would not get mad, but they have genuinely tried to trick me. They want to come to a show? Yeah, where's it at? Cool, new coffee shop. Oh, yeah, what's it called? Crossroads. No! Stop lurking behind your Jimi Hendrix font. You want to make something that everybody wants to go to and do the switcheroo, just call it something, you know, you like, you want to come down to Sex Hole? Yes! You don't even have to advertise Sex Hole. Everybody wants to go to Sex Hole. Whoa, what's going on inside? You gotta come on in to find out. That sounds like church. I will not be attending.
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25: Since I've been in show business and I got some money, I bought a house. You know, first house I ever had, and they can kill you. Everything be $500 when they come to your house. Say,
26: what do you want? It's $500.
25: I said, I ain't told you what I'm.
26: $500.
25: I got these little dogs, they're supposed to be for protection, and they don't wipe but the dinner plate. two Malmutes. A friend gave me two Malmutes. They're beautiful, intelligent dogs, right? Because they be reading the dog food can.
0: Alpo, no meat byproduct, no soybean. Yeah, this will be fine. Rich, fix this up for us, will you? Could we have a little wine with that, please?
25: And they see a burglar, they lick a burglar in the ass. A burglar. So I bought a Doberman Pinscher, one of them bad ones, right? Somebody stole him. That's how bad that mother was. And I got him from a dog home, you know, and somebody had abused the mother. Every time I talked to him, he'd freak. You know, I said, hey, champ.
3: Man, don't do that. I can't take it, Rich. It's a real downer, man. I just can't dig it. Can't you slide a note under my paw or something? Man. I can't dig it, man.
25: They get good, though, when they get older. Like, you can't stare at a Doberman. Like, most dogs, you can stare them down. You know, look at them, they go. You stare at a Doberman too long, they go. And then they show you their teeth, right? They say, look like I'm smiling, mother. I'm about to get off in your ass. Only thing about Dobermans, though, they let burglars come into your house, right? I mean, they say, burglar, come on in, come on, yeah, come on in. How you doing? Come on in the bedroom, let me show you. Come on, look under the bed, get the jewelry, yeah, right there in that box. Yeah, you got to come on in the kitchen, let me show you silverware. Come on, now hurry up, get it, yeah, there it is. And then the burglar hit the door, that's when the mom turned into the exorcist. Right, get it?
4: I want to play.
25: And when you come home, that's where you find that burglar, right?
5: Help me. Please help me.
25: You sound like the fly.
5: Help me. The dog is going to eat my ass.
25: They be serious, Jack.
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7: I never thought I'd be the guy that I've become that's about to talk about what I'm about to talk about. Because growing up, I hated it when comedians would talk about having a kid. Like, I always hated that, and now I'm that guy. And I used to do a joke even where I said, I hate that so much. I hate it when guys would change when they'd have a baby. They'd be like, I looked into my baby's eyes and I saw how precious life is and beauty be. I hate that so much. So I used to say, if you ever see me do that, if you ever see me up here on stage talking about my kid, like he fell from heaven and he's made of angel wings and muffins and beauty be. I used to say, if I do that, I want you to punch my baby. Yeah. Well, I wrote that joke pre-baby. And now I have an actual living baby that I would like to remain unpunched for as long as possible. And I know, having my nerd genes, that will not work out for him. He's gonna be the weird kid in high school reading Stephen King under a tree at lunch by himself. And some jock's gonna walk up and go, why are you reading at school, punch? Happened to Pops. Aw, so it'll happen to him. The book was called Christine. It was about a killer car. And I'm afraid people are gonna take me up on it now. You know, like from the paranoia, I'm afraid that some fat nerd's gonna see that joke somewhere and see me at the mall with my family and think he can get some baby punching done. Run up and go, you said, dude, punch. And my baby's gonna be like, Daddy, why'd that fat lady in the Spider-Man shirt punch me? And I'm gonna be like, that was a fella, my friend. Some of Daddy's fans don't take care of themselves. Just like Daddy. When my wife told me we were having a kid, I was like, that's awesome, baby. You're gonna make a great single mom.
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8: I don't know. What, you know, it's just, it's a maddening planet sometimes, isn't it? Loving people and being able to communicate with them are just two completely disparate concepts. I was in a fist fight with my cousin during a game of Pictionary. You ever play Pictionary? Where they have to draw, they draw the thing and then you guess what it is. This guy draws a duck in a lake, yells at me for 10 minutes because I didn't guess chicken soup. Now everybody's angry with me because apparently I outed my cousin during an argument over a turkey leg. Because he goes, "You had the last leg." And I was like, "You're gay." No, we don't care. We all love Bobby. We love him. We've all accepted it. It's just I just can't take it because every year my Aunt Fran will not admit to herself that Bobby is gay. And every year she goes, "Bobby, have you met any nice girls? Are you dating any nice girls?" And I was finally just like, "Hey, Bobby's wearing capri pants. Because he got to write a musical at the table and eat a turkey like back a bit. He's gay. He's not even a little bit." He's like, "Ugh." You know.
2: David Spade.
4: Fly a lot. It's always a drag. Fly all the time. Whenever you get on a plane, flight attendant will always tell you the name of your pilot. Like anyone goes, "Oh, he's good. Oh, I like his work." And I always sit in coach, never sit in first. The thing about coaches, they don't even want you to see the people in first class. That's how much of a loser you are. Flight attendant will come on, shut that curtain. Sorry. Tire gun, why? God forbid you ring that call button. Wail that thing. She's coming all the way from New York. It's like a 5-hour flight. It took her 1:40 to come back. What? What is it? A little too much hair behind the ear. I know there's trouble. Except for the main, meanest flight attendant, the oldest one who's up at first. She's got that scrunchie cranked real tight, giving her a little home facelift. I don't like her either. But I got this one. So she comes up after 1:40. I totally forgot what I wanted to say. What is it? And I go, hello? Then I go, "Oh, no, wait, I remember. I know what it was. There was a pterodactyl back here." That's how long ago it was. Where were you? What are you doing up there? Why is this connected to anything? Is there a candle in there? What's happening?
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6: You just go along with things in restaurants because you think it's the way you have to behave in restaurants. You sit in this most expensive restaurant with like some bread for the table, some water for the table. The table's having a better night than I am at this thing. And who actually wants bread and water before your meal? I could get this at an orphanage. I'm paying a lot of money to be here. But you go along with it because you're in a restaurant. You want your main course? Would you like some side orders? No, just give me food on a plate. I don't need satellites of food surrounding my food. Is it to make you feel like you're eating less? Yes, I would like some side orders. In fact, I'd like some potato dauphinoise behind me. Put them behind me. I want carrots in a drawer under the table. Cream of spinach behind the cistern in the loo. No one will ever know. Go along with it because you're in a restaurant. Coffee as well, at the end of a meal. Even at dinner, 11:30 at night, you're about to go to bed. Can I get anyone a coffee? If my wife said to me at home at 11:30 at night after dinner, "Do you want a coffee?" I'd go, "Have you lost your mind? Why would I want a coffee?" You're talking about the drink that we get ourselves out of bed in the morning with, the high caffeine drink to get you going in the day. You want to have that now before bed? Is this some kind of an experiment, you nutter? In a restaurant? "Yes, I think I'll have a latte. What would you like?" "An espresso for me, just an espresso." 2:00 in the morning. "Did I order that? I can't sleep. Can you sleep?" "Of course I can't sleep. I had espresso and coffee cake. I might just go to work now and wait there. But it's Friday. I don't care."
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9: Then when I was 16, I shot a bird. It's the worst thing I've ever done in my life. I shot a bird, and it was horrible. My friend had a pellet gun, and he was aiming at a bird in his yard, and he kept missing it. So I was like, give me that. Bam, one shot. And I immediately started sobbing for the next 3 days because emotionally, I am made of clitoris. Very sensitive. And in that moment, I made a silent pact with nature that I would never, ever, ever harm another animal as long as I lived. Ever. So, 5 years ago, some friends of mine are going on a deep sea fishing expedition. And I go, okay, you know, I don't really want to fish, but I'll come along and hang out on the boat with you and be outside. So, we're sitting on the boat, we're out in the water, and one of the rods catches a 9-foot hammerhead shark. And there's no one in the chair to reel it in, so they go, Hardwick, jump in the chair, reel that shark in. I'm like, I don't want to kill a shark. And they're like, no, no, no, we'll throw it back afterwards. And I'm like, okay, I'll look it in the face. And so I get in the chair and I start reeling the shark in, and then I start feeling really primal, like, oh, yeah, yeah, I could survive in an apocalypse. I don't know why catching a shark was a prerequisite for that, but in my brain it made sense. So I get this shark up on the boat, and I'm like, I have caught shark. And I go, okay, let's throw it back. And then the captain goes, ah, no, it's dead. And I feel like my lip starts quivering, and I start getting, like, shaky voice, like, what do you mean? And he goes, you know what, don't worry about it. A friend of mine is a neurobiologist. We will donate the shark to her, and she will do research on its brain, which will, you know, like, she's doing research to help people who are victims of paralysis. And I go, oh my God, at least if I can justify it in the name of science, it's okay. And then he goes, and then we'll donate all the babies to the elementary school. And I go, baby. And he goes, like, everyone knows this. He goes, oh yeah, yeah, hammerhead sharks, their mortality rate is so high that they're always pregnant. Because they will actually consume their young as they're being born, right? So from a shark's point of view, it must just go, oh, I'm a snack machine now? Snack, snack, snack, snack. So don't feel bad for sharks. They are giant murder fish. Nonetheless, I felt horrible because of my pact with nature. So without asking anyone if this was acceptable or an okay thing to do, I dropped to my knees and went, no, while jamming my arm inside the shark all the way up to the elbow. But in the end, I saved all of those sharks. Is how I wish that story ended. Before we did our deep sea fishing expedition, I had killed 0 sharks. An hour later, 41 sharks. I am the Voldemort of sharks. My wand is a rod.
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23: Todd Barry.
10: Went to college, University of Florida, yeah. While I was down there, I was talking to a guy in a fraternity. He's trying to get me to join a fraternity. I was like, I don't think it's for me. He's like, what are you going to do if you come back here in 20 years and need a place to stay? Whoa. Pulling out the big guns, huh? You're right. What am I going to do if I come back here in 20 years? Not nearly enough time to save up for a hotel room. I'm not sure which Susie Orman DVD I'd have to watch to help me come up with a plan to put away $2, maybe $3 a year. So I can afford some lodging for this mysterious trip back to where I went to college 20 years later. You know that trip that everyone takes. Honey, let's not go to the Bahamas. Let's go to Gainesville, Florida. You'll love it, right in the middle of the state. No beach anywhere near it. Oh, it gets better. Guess where we're staying? 35-bedroom fraternity house. I'm going to share with 218-year-old alcoholics. Maybe if we're lucky and the stars are out, we'll hear them pouring Tabasco sauce down a guy's ass. No promises on that.
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19: Asian American men are very underrated. I don't know why people don't go for them. They're the sexiest. Asian men are the sexiest. They got no body hair from the neck down. It's like making love to a dolphin. Oh my God, so smooth. Just like a slip and slide, just blackfish. Tilikum all up in my bed every night, you know? Ooh wee. You mess with a Jewish dude and your body is all f***ed up afterwards. It's all red and inflamed and you're like, I did not ask to be exfoliated today. This is the last time I go on J-Date, more like loofah date. Thanks for the rug burn, Avi. And then Asian men, no body odor, none. They just smell like responsibility. That's where the umami flavor comes from. I think my husband and I have a huge unspoken understanding between each other because he's half Filipino and half Japanese, and I'm half Chinese and half Vietnamese. So we're both half fancy Asian. And half jungle Asian. Yeah. You guys know the difference. The fancy Asians are the Chinese, the Japanese. They get to do fancy things like host Olympics. Jungle Asians host diseases. It's different. But he grew up on the East Coast, going to private school, playing lacrosse, learning Latin and playing chess and rugby. He grew up like Filipino Carlton, okay? So he didn't know anything about Vietnamese people until he met me. And on one of our first dates, he took me to this restaurant on the west side of Los Angeles called Pho Show. He was like, it's authentic Vietnamese. I read about it on Yelp. I was like, it's not authentic. Okay, you can tell first and foremost by the name because it don't got a number in it. Second of all, you could tell by the bathroom. If it was legit, the bathroom would double as a supply closet. When I pee, I need to see 10 gallons of bleach, an ATM machine, and a grandma with glaucoma napping in the corner. And the wait staff here is too nice. We need to leave this restaurant deaf and emotionally abused. I grew up going to private school too. Him and I are both total like private school Asians. We both are big hippies too. We like to backpack through Southeast Asia. We like to do yoga. We do ayahuasca ceremonies. We do silent meditation retreats. That's right. We pay $800 to shut up for a weekend. We eat gluten-free, which means we eat all that bread that tastes like free-range Chewbacca. We eat that lesbian bread that's like 1,000% of your daily fiber and 20% spoken word poetry. And so it's funny, right? Because he's Asian too. But sometimes all of this hippy dippy we do makes me feel like we are white people doing an impression of Asian people. Like we have these Chinese scrolls up on the wall and neither of us know what the f*** they mean. We're like, oh, that seems to go very well with our Buddha piggy bank from Pier 1 Imports. That seems to be providing some good feng shui for the house. Him and I had been dating for

0: Maybe he saw it on my Pinterest page or something that I sent to my best friend that I told her to send to him every day. Let me tell you something. If a man has a Pinterest page, he's probably Pinterested in men. We got engaged on a Saturday. I bought my wedding dress the following Tuesday because I had tried it on in 2012. I was ready. I was ripe. I was rotten. I need to be made into banana bread. That's how rotten I was.
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2: I got really annoyed last year when Michael Jackson re-released Thriller. Are you aware of this? Yes, a few of you. Aware that Michael Jackson re-released Thriller, not aware that I was annoyed by it. That would be weird. See Michael Jackson's re-released Thriller? That's going to piss Ed Byrne off no end. Can't imagine why, but I'm sure the picky prick will have a problem with it. Michael Jackson re-released Thriller. Well, Michael Jackson didn't. His record company re-released Thriller last year. He was a bit busy. But they re-released it. Those of you who know he re-released it, do you know why? Do you know the reason for it? Because it was the 25th anniversary of the initial release of Thriller. So they released it again. Which to me doesn't seem a good enough reason to release an album that was already freely available. It's not like it's been hard to come by in the last 25 years. One would have to go to a specialist shop such as HMV in order to source such a curio. But they re-released it, and the, you know, the ad for it, that four of you saw, it said, Thriller's back, and it's better than ever. And I remember thinking, yeah, because nothing improves with age like 80s pop music. Don't you think? How is it better than ever? It's not a single malt scotch. You know? Thriller's not been mellowing in an oak cask for the last 25 years. But they made it better, apparently. Well, they remastered it, which means they've turned it up. Gone, isn't it? They turned it up, and they put in a DVD with the videos. But they haven't fixed it. I remember when Thriller came out. I was 11 years old when I first saw the video for Thriller. And I remember being quite scared. You know, there was loads of zombies in it, and there was a werewolf and all that kind of carry on. And I remember Vincent Price's haunting monologue about creatures crawl in search of blood to terrorize your neighborhood. But how come when John Landis was directing the video, or when Quincy Jones was producing the album, clever men, top of their field, how come nobody had the balls to go, Michael, don't mean to step on your creative vision here or anything, but you don't think what you're going for here is really more of a horror than a thriller? That's it. Fairly basic movie genre distinction, no? I mean, I've seen Dawn of the Dead. It's a hoot. It's hardly a whodunit, is it? Columbo doesn't come in at the end and go, it was the zombies.
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4: Crowded in LA. Popular, all right? That's why you can't park in L.A. Lots of people, they want to come here and stuff. Go to Indiana. Park wherever you like. You know what I mean? Pull right up into the vacant lot next to the revival meeting with the snake chasing and whatever in the high school basketball rape tent or whatever's going on out there with fat people with giant lesbian haircuts and upside-down glasses wearing Crocs and fanny packs eating deep-fried Twinkies at the state fair watching pig races. Because the ultimate goal is to be so large you have to be buried in a piano case and lifted from a crane from your double-wide mobile home and then interred in some horrible consecrated piece of ground that was once a Civil War battlefield that they're pissed about because they fought the Civil War so a black guy wouldn't have to be president ever. And why share that with me?
5: But where I live...
4: Yeah, you're here now. Try to blend in, okay? You're aspirational. You're trying for the 213. You live in the 310. Let's move it up a notch, okay? Get a piercing. Get a tattoo. Whatever it takes. Carry an iguana on your shoulder. Have that substitute for your personality. So many people do. Start an online zine. I know. Go to King's Road. Open up your computer and pretend to write a screenplay like every other Josh from your hole.

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1: I just turned 78 years old. Wonderful. Oh, yeah. You sound like my relatives. Pretty soon we get the house. If you're lucky, because I can die any... I'm on golden time. I can die any moment now. You know how lucky you guys would be? You would get, for the price of a ticket, you would get a show and a death. You understand? Oh, come on. You'd be invited for months to dinners all over. Are you kidding? You were there? Yeah. From nowhere, she was talking about some, I don't know, whales, or we don't know, animals, and suddenly she just went over. And she was lying there, the face didn't move. We thought, well, Botox. But anyhow, I just turned 78, and I made a decision, which is I am only going to perform to people I want to perform to, because all my life I have worked... Everybody. I have done Vegas and this and that. I played all those damn Indian casinos, and I'm meeting both the Dot and the Feather. I mean, and people treat you terribly when you're old, you know? They treat you like a with a little disdain. I was on the Today Show, Al Roker. Here's Joan Rivers, and she's 78 years young. And you want to go, and here's Al Roker, and he's 320 pounds thin.
2: Another one of my favorite actors, every time I get to see him, is Gary Busey. I don't know if you call him an actor or a media figure.
3: I'm not here as an actor or a director. I'm here as behind the scenes, on the scenes. What I am is more of a dramaturg for films.
2: I love when you get to see him on any show he was on, like Celebrity Rehab. He was like, he wasn't supposed to be there. He objected to that. He was like, I'm not a participant. I'm not a contestant on this program. I'm here as an outside liaison. I'm here as an attaché. I have a Swiss passport. I'm not here right now.
3: I'm physically elsewhere at all times.
2: And then he has his ridiculous acronyms that he uses to describe his life story or something.
3: Ladies and gentlemen, I'm here for one reason, and that one reason is pussy purity under stressful secretive instances. And I'm fully aware that I have a freedom of speech that comes from what? The Constitution? Wrong. That is an Illuminati document. My freedom of speech comes from the Magna Carta, which is why I keep a physical copy with me at all times. In the sidecar of my motorcycle. And I will look you all in the eye at the same time and explain to you people that I'm a firm believer in rape, reaction against predatory enemies. And that's what I'm saying, what I have to say. You can read more at my website, www.garybuseyisthetruth.org/truth/Busey.htm. If you enter that incorrectly, you will be taken to a Viagra website. Please consider making a purchase or a Bitcoin donation. Because we cannot overestimate the threat of Obama. Ordinary black appearance masking Antichrist.
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6: I'm interested in what different states put on their license plates. Different states choose different little slogans. And I sort of keep an eye on that. Like Florida and Georgia put the county. In case these people forget where they live overnight. Indiana says, wander. Sure, just get out and get hit by a Greyhound bus. Pennsylvania went cutesy the last time. Pennsylvania now says, you've got a friend in Pennsylvania. Well, most of the people who read these things live in Pennsylvania. Of course they have a friend or two by now. 30 or 40 years, you meet someone, you know? The most dramatic license plate of all has to be New Hampshire's, which says, live free or die! Well, I'm certainly not going to move there. I get just a little nervous in any state where they mention death right on the license plates. On the other hand, Idaho says, famous potatoes.
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5: I just moved by this huge trailer park called Indiana. Are you from Indiana? That's the Hoosier state. Who's your mom and who's your dad? My sister's actually a school teacher down there, too. We got any school teachers here by close? Oh, a lot, yeah? Oh, good. That's good you guys are out drinking and stuff. On a school night, no less. That's nice. You ever go to school hammered? You ever, you're like, hey, you little bastards. Teacher's gonna take a little nap. You're like, you guys study until I wake up. Most kids today, they're getting bad, man. Yeah. I remember when I was a kid, like if you smart off, the nun would come over and like, punch you in the throat, you know? This guy told me the nun used to hit him with a ruler. Because our nun tried to hit us with a car. And these two nuns, I'll never forget them. It was Lefty and Knuckles. They were like ninja nuns. Like nunges.
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8: My wife and I bought a home theater system. If you don't have one of these, you should get it. It's unbelievable, okay? It's a big, giant, widescreen TV. There's like 16 speakers, so you get the surround sound, and you got the big woofer on the ground, makes the floor shake when you listen. That's got the big rack of stuff, the VCR and the DVD and the laser display and a bunch of other stuff. You don't even know what it is, but it looks great. It's really shiny. Had it for 8 hours, okay? Eight, count. Actually, it was only 4 hours because the guy was installing for four, so I had it for 4 hours officially, okay? Put the kids to bed, get a copy of Apocalypse Now. Yeah. Yeah, Dennis Hopper hopped up on coke and 16 speaker stereo surround. That's great. I go to put the tape in. Cling, cling, cling, cling. Won't go in. Cling, cling, cling. Won't go in. Reach inside. You know what's inside? Peanut butter and jelly sandwich. Peanut butter and jelly sandwich. Smucker's strawberry. I tasted it. Now, I would like to believe that I don't have retards in my family bloodline. I'm hoping it wasn't as stupid as I'm done with this. It goes in here now. I'm hoping it was more thoughtful. Hey, maybe if I put this in here, I can watch the peanut butter and jelly movie. And you can really hear the crunchy parts. So, I wake them all up and I have a little people's court session down in my TV room at 2 o'clock in the morning. I'm your host, Ed Koch. Exhibit A, the sandwich. Does anybody have an explanation as to how this could have happened? You know what I get? I get a sea full of dumbfounded faces. My oldest one, my son Jack, steps forward. Dad, maybe the sandwich was flying around the house. It was flying around the house, and central headquarters called them and told them to dock here in the VCR. They docked. No, they didn't. Food does not dock. I look over in the corner. The dog is eating the peanut butter sandwich, and it's stuck to the roof of his mouth. These are the people I live with.
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9: I just bought myself a Mac. I don't know why I did it. Yeah, were you wooing? Do you have a Mac? Yeah, you're a Mac person? Mac people love to hear someone else, as stupid as they were, to spend that much money. It wasn't just me. He'll do it. He'll do it. Oh, thank God. It wasn't just me. Did you get the pro? I got the pro. As soon as they said pro, I had to have it. I don't know why. I mean, there's an entry-level model. They were like, nah, you can get away with that. But the MacBook Pro, they had a special lighting and everything. As soon as they brought, I had to have the pro. I'm still incompetent. I don't know how to use it, but I feel like a pro. I'm on tech support. Hey, I'm a pro. I can't turn it on. Can you help me turn it on, please? I can't get it to work. What's so valuable about this machine that it's worth this kind of money? They said, well, look, it's got a magnetic power cord. Right? Someone trips across it, it doesn't pull the machine off. The cord just flies away. It just flies away. So I said, this is the most expensive thing I have ever bought in my life. Now, if a criminal wants it, not even the cord's there to hold them back. I won't even sense that someone has just lifted it up off my... You've made it... You've increased the stealability. That's what you've done. They got me on the iMovie stuff, though, because I went to film school, $10,000 a month. You know, whenever I graduate, they can't afford it. Now you can make a movie, drag and drop. Drag and drop! All that money I wasted, I was calculating, oh my God, this machine could save me millions of dollars in movies that I wouldn't have made, but, you know, millions of dollars. I said, what can't this thing do? What can't it do? I said, listen, I mean, I had a one-on-one with the salesperson. I just took him aside. I said, can I just ask you something, Mike? I'm ready. I got the credit card. I don't know if I'm going to do it. Just one thing. My father died recently. Is there any way that I can contact him through this machine? He didn't even skip a beat. He goes, yeah, there's an app for that.
0: Continuous stand-up. 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
7: Bobcat Goldthwait.
10: I was, prior to that, I was actually doing a little, you ever do the little delete game? Do you like to do that? You go through, you take your contacts list, sometimes you're just in the doctor's office, right? And you just start scrolling through. You're like, all right, who don't I need? Who don't I need in my life? Where can I get a megabyte of space back right now? And it's kind of fun, right? You just scroll through, all right, yeah, Peter, yeah, boom. And you really hit that delete button like you're deleting Peter from existence. Peter is sitting halfway around the world eating a steak, and the second you hit that button, he just turns to vapor. The fork falls, ding, ding, ding, ding, ding. The person sitting across from him is like, Peter! Peter's gone. Poof. You're a lovely, beautiful young woman. Do you have a boyfriend?
11: No.
10: No, you don't. Oh my, listen, if I didn't have a girlfriend, I would not have to cheat on her tonight with you. So. As I was sifting through, playing the delete game, on the other side of things, really amazing, I want to share with you guys. A couple of years ago, my mom died of cancer, okay? And my mom, if you know anything about my mom, she was the coolest, okay? She was just a great, great sense of humor and just a wonderful mom. You couldn't ask for somebody better. Very encouraging, real, you know, champion of mine and just supportive nonstop. So after she passed on, I would go to play the delete game once in a while, and then I would hit the M's, and there she was right there, M-O-M, and guess what I couldn't do? I couldn't delete it. No, I couldn't. So I kept it for the last couple of years, you know, kept it in there, and from time to time I'd scroll through and just stare at it. And then recently I was like, you know what? It's time to move on. I've done the grieving and the healing and everything. And so I looked at it and I was, you know, kind of smiling on my face. I was ready to go. And then I thought, just for old time's sake, you know, because I called it so many times, I'm going to call it one last time for good luck. You know, it just felt right. And then I was just about to hit send, and then I thought, what if she answers? This is Donna, guess who's in Cabo? Ma, you said you died of cancer. Is Dad dead? Yes, your dad did die of cancer, actually. I'm kidding, he's right here. George, say hi. Ha ha ha ha ha. That's a twofer.

0: I have some tattoos right here. I have my wife's name tattooed right there. That's my wife. She's stunning and awesome, and I worship her, and I'm so grateful that she would truly. That's nice, but I'm serious. Thank you. But I'm serious. I feel like she drew the short straw, man, because she's married to me. I'm no picnic, baby. I'm really not. Trust me. Look, here, you want to know something about me? Here. Here's a good little piece of information about me. Here's who I am. Anal and forgetful. Who put that there? You did. Yeah, right. Yes, I did put that there. Just checking to let you know that's where I like it. Constantly catching me at things that I do that are dumb, and then I can't ever concede. I can't just say you're right, because I would spend every day, all day going, yeah, you're right, I'm sorry. Yeah, I know, you're right. And she'll say things to me like, Greg, you left the light on in the office all night. And I'm like, yeah, right, because that's who, because I'm a light bulb lever offer. I'm a light bulb lever honor guy. You knew that when you married me. You knew that I was a dude that liked to burn bulbs. I like to cook my bulbs up and keep them on. I like illuminated rooms that I'm not in, and that's how I roll. And if you can't deal with a guy who likes to buy new bulbs, well, then maybe we're not right, because I am a crazy bulb-burning anarchist, and that's who I am. So know me now, or we can't go further. Or, yeah, I know you're right. I'm sorry. I should just, I'll remember. I'll make a note and turn it off, because it is a waste of electricity. Always asking me questions, always has the questions. Greg, why is there a burrito in the baby's crib? And in a moment like that, all I can think is, thank God she's not asking me why there's a baby in the microwave. That's all I want to get. I hope.
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25: Scientists now say that a man thinks about sex once every 7.3 seconds. Now, I'm a man. I don't need no scientists telling me nothing. I know what I think once every 7.3 seconds. Plus, I don't like when they use decimals like that. I could have said once every 10 or 15 seconds. Oh, yeah. I know what I think once every 7.3 seconds. I'll just be walking down the street, you know, you're just, you know, you're like, doodly-doo, hey, there's a building. Doop-de-doop-dee. Hey, look at that, guy wearing cowboy boots over there. How about that? Doodly-doo, I wonder if I should wear cowboy boots. Nah, I'm too old for that, sir. Oh, there's that building again. Hey, Willie Nelson still wears cowboy boots. Billy Joe Shaver, too. Those fellas must be well on 3 score and 10. Anyway, it's just a bunch of meaningless gibberish. That's my point. But it's not sex. And then the real time, this is the amount of time that you think about sex. Every once in a while, which is not a science. Scientists don't like that term. But every once in a while you think about it. And, you know, like I think about it every couple days. Or if you're a younger man, you probably think about it more, you know what I mean? But then the problem becomes when you think about it is all you can think about. You know what I mean? It just encompasses your whole brain. You know, you're just like, ah! Like a werewolf or something. Like, bedroom, you gotta go back to the bedroom. Yeah, take a good lady back there. And then you go to your bedroom, which normally I love the bedroom. It's the most beautiful place where you can, you know, finally escape this hellish joke we call life and just, you know, lie on your Tempur-Pedic pillar and dream of jelly rolls and stuff like that. But now when you're in this state, you know what I mean? Then you go in, you're like, ah! And the things that you do in that bedroom, good Lord, God, it's beyond the imagination of you as a civilized human being most of the time. You know what I mean? You're in there, you're like, ah! Ladies don't have that ah thing. They're more elevated. I don't know what they... I can't speak for ladies. I don't know what they do in the bedroom. I think they just try to make a noise they think you'll like, you know? That's why. They're like, woo, how's that? You're like, that's fine. Ah!
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0: I was at the doctor's office, and he goes, I'm going to check your prostate. And I was like, all right, whatever. So then he starts putting on a rubber glove, and then he starts putting Vaseline on the glove. And I was like, what exactly are we doing here? So he sticks his finger, then right away I was like, oh, okay, I don't like that. You know, like some stuff you have to think about. I was like, oh, no, okay, that's on my list of things I don't like. I don't like ham, and I don't like guys' fingers. So then he's got his finger there, but then he starts giving me commentary. He's like, yeah, it feels good. He's like, you're a little tight. That's what he said. I was like, why did he tell me that? Did he think if he didn't say something a couple minutes into it, I would be like, so? Pretty tight, huh? And then I started getting a little freaked out because I started thinking, you know, I don't even know what a prostate is. What if tomorrow everybody's like, dude, you fell for the prostate scam? Oh, you idiot, your prostate's in your neck. That explains why he lit candles. That's bad. The only good thing is that after that, everything is cake.
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1: See, I gotta drive real safe because I don't have any insurance. They don't give it to entertainers. See, my dad had this problem when I was a kid, you know. He owned a roller skating rink. We couldn't get insurance there, so he just put up a sign, you know, not responsible for accidents. Skated on rips. So I put a sign up on my car. Unemployed entertainer. I dare you. But I'm still responsible for all damage to another car. So I just hang my old tires around my car like a tugboat. I don't care. A real sense of freedom knowing you got a big rubber bumper all around your car. I don't know why they don't build a car like that, like a Dodge car, so you could have some fun on the road. You know what I mean? City people like contact. They like to jostle around. The same thing when you get out on the road. You like to bang around a little bit, you know? Somebody starts coming in your lane, BOW! Move over! You're at a red light, old lady in front of you, the light turns green, she don't go. I got gas and first gear for two cars. You can't give an old lady whiplash because her head don't go above the seat. I don't mind hurrying now, but I'm against ignorance and stupidity on the highway. Stupid drivers. The ones going down the freeway with the seatbelt hanging out the door making sparks. The ones going over an overpass with the turn signal line. Where in the hell are they gonna turn? It's like a sign to the whole world. Blink, blink, I'm stupid as hell. I'm stupid as hell. Or else they're in the fast lane of the freeway going 35 miles an hour with a bumper sticker on the back says, I'd rather be sailing. Good, get the hell off the road. If I had my way in this world, every driver would be issued a little rubber stick 'em dart gun like you had when you were a kid. When somebody does something stupid, you hang out the window, you shoot them in the trunk. It would stick out with a little sign that said stupid on it. Then when the highway patrol comes by and sees a car with about a dozen of these on the back end, pulls them over, gives them a ticket for being an asshole.
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2: The more love you give to one girlfriend, the more love you must taketh away from another girlfriend. It's how we keep balance in the girl universe.
4: I love you. Can I just tell you? I love you. I do. But you know who I hate?
5: Becky.
4: She's a bitch. No, I hate her, even though she drove me here and I'm wearing her top. Can I just tell you that? Like, for real, like, I hate her. Will you not tell her? Do you promise? Do you promise you won't tell her? Do you pinky swear? Even though I'm a grown woman that pays taxes and votes, do you want to? This is ironclad. Do you pinky swear? Okay, come here. No, here, take my hand. I want to talk to you. Come here. No, like earlier, like here, come here. Like earlier, she was just like being like a bitch, and I was like, what's your problem? I don't even understand. I was just like, why are you being like so rude? I'm like, what are you like? Bipolar or like manic, like I just freely use these psychological terms because I don't know what I'm talking about. And she was just like being like, wait, is she looking? Did she hear me talking about her? Is she pretend like we're not talking about her? Is she gone? No, but like that's the thing. Like earlier, she was just like being like passive aggressive and like crazy and like, and I was just like. She was just being like a freak and she was just like disrespecting me and like, no, like when you do it, it's fine. Right? Because we get each other, because we're both Pisces.
2: Which means nothing.
4: Do you want to do that? Do you want to do a girls' night? Why don't you come over? Us Weekly, Jennifer Aniston, hang out, Love Actually, watch a movie, braid her hair, sips a board, light as a feather, has some candy, has some cake, has some cookies, has some box wine, has some martinis, have a low-fat pizza, have a guy muffin, have a piece of cake, have a piece of brownie, 50 Shades of Grey. Sounds great, Cindy. Can't wait to be on your couch at 2 a.m. with no boy to make out with. You got Grey's Anatomy on DVD? Awesome. Pop it in. Let's les out. Where's your brother?
24: All laughs, all the time. I Heart Comedy.
6: My wife and I, we had to pay for our wedding ourselves. So here's what I did for supplemental money. I took a 2-hour class, got certified, became a substitute teacher. Yeah, that's a great job if you need something with flexibility, but you hate respect. And I told my buddy, he's a comedian, that I was substitute teaching. He started laughing. He's like, no way. I can't even picture you as a substitute teacher. Can't even picture it. Really? You can't picture me standing next to a TV on a cart? Pushing a video into a VCR and then watching a movie with a bunch of drug dealers. Here's me on my average day substitute teaching. All right, class, everybody sit down. I'm your substitute teacher. My name is Mr. B. Today for math class, we're going to be watching a video I brought, okay? Clockwork Orange. No talking. And I was doing high school kids. Or I was teaching high school kids, I should say. And they're the worst. They're the worst. And I didn't know this. I grew up in Omaha. I went to private schools. Worst thing we would do in my high school, my private high school, is like switch seats without telling them. Be like, ha! He called me Kevin. That's not my name. Yeah, so we were living in Milwaukee. Picture me substitute teaching at a downtown school, public school in Milwaukee. As soon as these kids see they got a substitute teacher, they're like, we got a sub! I'm out of here. I got hit in the face with a strawberry Pop-Tart. I don't know if you can say that about your life. I'm trying to teach, or I'm pushing play. I turn around, boom, Pop-Tart in the face. I was like, who threw that? Who the hell threw that? Nobody said anything. I look around like, all right, Jeremy, get up here. I know it was you. He goes, oh, what, you just know it was me because I'm black? Is that it? I was like, no. I know it was you because you're eating the other Pop-Tart, you moron. To be honest with you, I did think it was him because he's black, and then I saw the Pop-Tart. I was like, thank God.
3: Gary Goldman.
5: Thanks to the internet, I can get... You get movies instantly on Netflix, but that's a burden too. But too much choice. It feels like it's a full-time job. Like when I'm not watching movies, I'm like, I should be watching a movie. Sometimes I wake up in the middle of the night in a cold sweat. I should be watching a movie right now. I've been up for an hour and a half. I could have knocked out Rocky One. This is ridiculous. In this economy, to not be watching movies, this is a sin. 211 movies. Half of them are unwatchable because they're too depressing. And I keep thinking I'm going to be in the right mood to watch these movies, either about, oh my God. Here's what happened. I gave Food Inc. 5 stars, and it deserved all 5 of those stars. But now Netflix recommends all kinds of animal cruelty films. They feel that's my genre. And so I just have been inundated with animal cruelty films. I'm never going to be in the mood to watch these movies. For instance, The Cove. The Cove is about dolphin slaughter. Is there a sweeter animal than the dolphin? All he wants to do is jump through hoops, defuse torpedoes, and rescue fatigued swimmers. That's all he does. He's a terminator of love. And there's slaughter. I am honestly, unequivocally more comfortable with manslaughter. But a dolphin cannot frown. A dolphin can only smile. I imagine even as he's being slaughtered, he's got a big old grin on his face. Why are you doing this? And Netflix felt this was a great movie for me. It was a top picks for Gary. I'm Gary. Top picks for Gary. Netflix recommends The Cove. Based on your interest in Hotel Rwanda and Flipper, you liked Finding Nemo in Schindler's List. Free Willy, The Killing Fields. Here's The Cove. Thanks, Netflix. Thanks. Great recommendation. There were no koala snuff films you could throw my way. How about a movie where neo-Nazis beat Winnie the Pooh while Tigger watches? It's called Your Next, Piglet.
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7: You guys are having fun. This is awesome. You're a drunk crowd already. I like this. Of course you're a drunk crowd. We're in America. We love drinking in this country. We do. We have holidays just so we can get hammered. And we didn't have enough of them, so we started taking other holidays from other countries. We did. We're like, hey, Mexico, we have nothing going on in May. What you got for us? What you got? We have a Cinco de Mayo. What is that? Why do you guys celebrate Cinco de Mayo? No sé. Sounds good. We'll take it. We like Coronas. Let's do this thing. Exactly. We got that. St. Patrick's Day, same thing. That wasn't ours. We took that from the Irish. And everyone loves St. Patrick's Day. That's a national drinking holiday. That's a worldwide drinking holiday. Everyone loves St. Patrick's Day. Doesn't matter what you look like. Doesn't matter your race. You could be the blackest motherfucker on the planet. St. Patrick's Day, you're walking into the bar going, hey, then I'll take a pint of Guinness for me and me bitches. Everyone loves St. Patrick's Day. Except me. I hate St. Patrick's Day. That is the worst possible day to be a midget, let me tell you. Oh, that day sucks. I mean, don't get me wrong. You guys should like it because you go out to the bars and have a great time. I go out to the bars and people stop drinking, look at me and go, he knows where it is. I do not like St. Patrick's Day. And the entire month of December could kiss my ass too. Yeah, because I go to the malls in December. I got to deal with all the kids following me like, you know Santa, you know Santa, you know Santa, shut up.
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8: Shout out to my old roommate. He's married, doing his thing. All my boys married, doing their thing. You know how it is. Is anyone here engaged to be married?
9: Yeah.
8: Yeah, you? Right. Oh, nice. Congrats, dude. Are you? Give it up for him, yeah. Give it up for my man. Nice. And is the lady with you right now? She's not with you. Okay, how did you propose? What was the setting?
9: I took her to a Buddhist temple.
8: A Buddhist temple, nice. And is she Buddhist?
9: No. Oh.
8: So you forced your religion on her, is what you're saying. That's pretty gangster for a Buddhist. Like, that's... Like, I didn't know Buddhists did jack moves like that. That was pretty... So, no, you took it to the temple, and then were there monks there? I don't...
9: Yeah.
8: And they were... When you proposed, they were there too?
9: No.
8: Oh.
9: I took her to, like, a little area with a lot of, like, beautiful statues and stuff like that. And
8: nice. So. Nice. That's great. And outside? Inside. That's amazing. Did you guys pray? Do you pray when you're Buddhist? Like, what happens... You meditate.
9: Yeah,
8: you just meditate to... Oh, nothing that's in the sky, please. No, I'm just... No, I like you. So you meditate. She said you took a knee. That's pretty amazing, dude. That's pretty amazing. But I will say this. What I like about this story is it's romantic. It's different. It's controlled. Right? I mean, he basically did it in church. Like, that's what happened. And when guys propose, it's always romantic, but it's also remote. It's remote, you know? Like, a guy will take a girl for a long walk on a beach by the rocks. Or a cabin in the woods. Top of a mountain right there by the cliff. You understand what I'm saying? And for the woman, you're thinking, wow, either he's gonna propose or kill me. And I don't want to get married, but I don't want to die, you know what I'm saying? Ladies, you know why we do this? Because as much as we love you, we want to be with you forever and ever. That's why the Buddhist thing, that's solid. As much as we love you, we're men, we're weak. You know, we can never stop looking at other women. Like, we don't want them, but the look, that's just in us. The look is forever. Just, hey, that doesn't stop. Listen, at the birth of your first child, if a girl walks by with a fat ass, you'd be like, oh. Wow, that's... So we got to control it because during the big question, that look is unacceptable. You can't run the risk of having any women within miles. We're in L.A. What if you do it in L.A.? They're filming a movie. You do it somewhere outside. No one told you to film the movie. And just as you start to do it, right? J-Lo, Beyonce, Ice-T's wife, Coco, right? They all go skipping by you with G-strings on. Just, and they're having a butter fight for some reason. They're throwing actual butter at each other. Stop with the butter. Why are you doing this? Why? The butter is shiny. It's glistening. It's a hot day. The sun cooks the butter. They smell like biscuits. You're like, oh, God. You're horny. You're hungry. You don't know what's happening. You don't know what's going on. No man is strong enough to deal with this. No man. I don't care who you are. Every man, we'd be like, you know, girl, we've been together a while now, and I love you. And I guess what I'm trying to say is, oh, hold on one second. Damn. Is that butter? Like, is that really? That's right, Coco. You don't gotta take that. That's right. Go ahead. Anyway, what I was about to ask you was, I think I'm onto something. I think that's the reason why men don't walk down the aisle. We're not mature enough. There's a lot of women there. If guys walk down the aisle, we'd be like, dun, dun, dun, dun. How you doing, baby? You all right? Dun, dun, dun. Hey, listen, I got this thing right now. What you doing next week? You wanna... You've been to weddings before, right? The guy has to get there an hour ahead of time. He can't turn around. The first 8 rows of family, just to be safe. The bridesmaids are wearing those papaya potato sacks. That's why those dresses are so ugly, to keep them focused. Next wedding you go to, look close. Right before he says I do, he'll look over at the bridesmaids. That's his last shot. You understand? Do you take this woman to be your... Yeah, definitely. I take this one, yeah, because... I don't even know what color that is. That's gross.
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12: I hope you don't mind if I just warm up a little bit first. Yeah, just do a couple of these. There you go. All right. You remember that exercise in PE class? Have you ever done it in your life since? The answer's no. You ever woke up in the morning and said, you know what I need to do today? Some of these. Yeah. There you go. That feels great. Now the other way. Well, that's awfully tricky. We wonder why we have a weight problem as a nation. I'm pretty sure this isn't cutting it. Wow, this is a great job. People applaud when I go to work. Yeah, that's a lot better than your job. I mean, don't get me wrong. It's not like a rock star where people lose their minds screaming. Can you imagine that at your job? Going in. Hey, how's it going, Kelly? Listen, I'm going to need that memo on my desk by noon. No! Oh, hold on. I got something for you. Well, thanks, but I'm going to still need that on my desk. I don't even know what women do in there. That's witchcraft. That's voodoo as far as I'm concerned. It takes me two hands, a pair of pliers. 3 hours later, I'm pleading for some teamwork. Now, you can reach in here and grab your panties for crying out loud. The heck is going on down there? Do you have a magic midget running up and down your back unhooking stuff? What, do you give him a crouton and then he disappears? I don't know how the magic midgets work. I recently bought a pair of cargo pants. I don't even cargo. Yeah, they don't even check at the register. Anybody can buy those. They got all the pockets down the leg. Then one day I'm walking down the street and I said to myself, Daniel, this is not how your father raised you. You're wasting space. So I started to collect change from that day forward. Yeah, I have a 5-gallon jar at my house I like to fill with change. I don't stop till I reach the tip top and the little bell goes off and I know cargo pant day is here at last and I dance. Yeah. And I put the cargo pants on with a belt, extra tight, because I don't want to have an embarrassing situation on such a great day. And I fill up all the pockets with the change, and then I get a car alarm. Not a car alarm with a car, just the car alarm. And I hold it to my chest really closely. And then I go walk around the streets of Manhattan, and I wait for the first homeless person to come up to me and say, hey, you got any spare change? And I set the car alarm off. Wee, wee, wee, wee, you hit the jackpot, mofo. Oh, and then I start throwing all the change, and that hurts, but he doesn't care because he won, so he's jumping up and down. I won, call the pit boss. And I'm like, calm down, Smelly, I don't have to. It's under $400. And that's how Oktoberfest started. Yes, that is a true story.
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13: Yo, you ever heard a black dude go like this to a girl? I heard this once. Black dude go like this. Yo, ma, you looking stupid. That's only rude. That's only rude. So you'd be like, yo, ma, you dumb. Yeah. Like, yo, your face look pretty. In this area, you look great. But behind that, in your brain area, ain't nothing going on at all. Like, straight up, you look bad at math. You know what I mean? Like, yo, academically, you atrocious, ma. Oh my God, I want you to meet my family right now. This is the one. Here's how I came up with that bit. This is great, man. I was hanging out. I was sitting down. I was right here, okay? And I saw a black dude sitting down right here. I was right there. He was right here. This girl he was talking to was standing up, okay? This dude was like, yeah, I'll just stay seated and still lace this up. You know what I mean? I'ma keep comfy. You know what I mean? Like, I'ma keep it down. Like, yo, he was so, yo, he was so comfortable. Like, he was so comfortable, he was uncomfortable. You know what I mean? Like, this is, like, in my head, his own finger was in his eyeball. Just like, yeah, it hurt. I feel discomfort, but whatever. In the middle of her talking, this dude goes like this. Shh. Yo. This girl had no idea how to react. This girl was like a 9 or something. And her whole body rebooted. He goes, shh. She goes, And I'm right here and I'm like, oh, damn. He stays in the pocket though. It's all awkward and he's staying in the pocket. And this is what he says to her. Yo, ma, straight up, you smell like peaches. Yo. That wasn't the best part at all. The best part was after that, he stayed in the pocket for another beat and said, for real. Yo, obviously for real, you know? Nobody would say some wacky thing like that unless it's 100% the truth. Otherwise, you're just a raving lunatic. Could you imagine just, yo, ma, you smell like peaches. Really? No, I just say crazy things. I was watching James and the Giant Peach today. That's still on my mind. Bye. I can never tell a girl she smells like peaches. No way. Me, a white dude, no way. I would be immediately put into serial killer category. Imagine me walking up to you just, excuse me, ma, you smell like peaches. Where are you going? Come back here. Come here. Come back here. You smell like peaches. You're a fat bitch. You're a fat bitch. Come here. You smell. You're bad at math. Come here. You smell like peaches. Yo, if you're a black dude, you tell a girl she smells like peaches, you're flirting with her. If you're a white dude and you say it, you're stabbing her. That's the difference. There's a big difference between, yo, Mike, you smell like peaches, and, hey, mom. I put you in my cereal.
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15: 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Those are the two greatest. Unintentional comedy is always the best when you're high. You know, the pot commercials are the best when you come home super baked. And it's almost like synchronicity. You turn on the TV, like, what's on?

0: 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I go, whoa, what was that like? He's like, I was high the whole time. Oh, that makes sense. Undercover with a secret message.
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2: Another thing I like to do is watch the local news when I'm on the road, whatever city I'm in. I like when the local news gives you information that's just obvious, but it counts as news, I guess, to them. That's what I like. I give an example. I was like 2 hours away from where I was at in Denver, Colorado. This town got wiped out by a tornado. There's nothing left except rubble of this town. And the on-site reporter from the local news said this sentence as news. It is believed that the tornado was the cause of most of the damage. I'm like, wow, that chick is sharp. Send her to Benghazi, find out what went down over there. She gets answers. Lady, maybe your story should be what destroyed the rest of these buildings if it wasn't all the tornado. That's the story that I want to hear about. Maybe this story should be about the monster that lives in your town. So when they interview a local, we found out some crazy story that went down this town. What really going on? They interview some lady. She'd be like, yeah, the tornado messed up everything east of the railroad tracks, but Jesse destroyed that Walmart snack bar all by himself. He was drinking Jaeger, and when Jesse drinks Jaeger, he hates Walmart. We don't understand it either.
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4: People are so angry and grumpy and rageful all day long because their inner child has kept them up all night long, and they're exhausted, and the inner child is just sound asleep now. That child doesn't go anywhere. We still have that child in us. Each one of us has that child that we need to play with every day, and we would sleep better. I don't know what happens, but somewhere along the way, we just get so jaded and we lose that joy and that bliss. When you look in a child's eyes, they're happy with just about every single thing. They're so simple. Just watching them learn how to walk. Their eyes are just, they can't believe they're walking. They're so excited that they're walking and just that's so happy for them. And then we get older and we're just, I gotta walk. No, I'll get it. We lose that sense of play that we should all just, I don't know what, why do we stop playing games, you know? Just play, just go up to a total stranger tomorrow on the street, just go up to him and just touch him and go, you're it, and just run away. It would be so fun, you know? Maybe they were here, they'll do it back to you, just try it tomorrow, you know? Have a giant game of tag going on the street all the time. Everybody playing with their briefcases and backpacks, walking along, who's it? I don't, oh, I'm it, no, you're it, oh, you're it, you're it. At work, just play. When your boss comes in looking for you, just play hide and seek. Just duck behind the desk. Just... What are they going to do, fire you? Well, she's playing hide and seek. Children are so amazing. They just remind you of just how simple things should be, you know? I have a godchild that is the most beautiful thing in the world to me. My godchild, she's an angel. She's just a little... precious, just ray of light. She's 2 or 6, or I don't know, but she's... Kids have fun so easily. You're on a plane and there's a kid in front of you, a 2-year-old or a 4-year-old, and peekaboo, that's all they need. They don't care about in-flight entertainment, anything. Peekaboo is enough for them to just to make them giggle. All it takes for you to make a little kid just giggle is go boo, and they duck down and they're so excited. They never get tired of that game, though. They will play from here to Paris. They just, a couple hours in, you're trying to end that game. Ah!
3: Eddie Murphy.
5: I was standing outside, getting ready to come in here, man, and this little Jewish guy walked up to me and said, buckwheat! And there was some brother standing next to me and said, what that guy call you, man? Buckwheat. And I started thinking about it. The buckwheat, no, the Little Rascals, period. Like, who thought the names up for that show? Because I'm from a predominantly black family, and I have yet to run into a relative named Buckwheat. Go to a cookout. Say, how you doing? My name's Ed. What's yours?
6: Oh, I'm Buckwheat, man. That's your name.
5: Yeah, Buckwheat. That's my name.
6: No, Buckwheat. That's...
7: No, I ain't got no last name. Buckwheat. That's it.

0: I'm serious. I'm dead serious, man. You don't believe me? Ain't that right, Stymie? Here's my cousin Stymie over here. All right. Don't even want you to be my brother. Yo, Farina! Yeah. Fuck with Aunt Farina. Farina, really. Now, most people name after their father. We was named after our father's favorite breakfast. That's my little sister over there. Her name is Shredder Wheat. And then my twin brothers right there, Quisp and Quake. Right there. And that's my little nephew over there. He retarded. His name is Special K. That's my oldest brother. He's homosexual. His name is Lucky Charm. He over there with his friend, Fruit Loops.
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2: Sex is something, I guess, I've always wished as a comedian I could talk more about sex, but I don't know sex. I was a virgin until I was 21. Thank you. That's, you would think laughter would hurt the most. The dead silence that they... that just sounded true, didn't it? I mean, either that or, yeah, you're just like, yeah, that figures. I realized a long time ago sex is just not my major selling point. You know, like I had a girlfriend in college, we broke up. This is an ugly breakup. A couple weeks go by, one of her friends comes up to me. She's like, oh, she's talking. She's telling everybody, you got a little... And I'm ready to get mad. I'm like... Was anybody surprised? I mean, like... Who was looking at me before that going, I'll bet he's packing thunder. I mean... Women don't look at me like that. Like, oh, I bet he'll tear it up. No, they... It looked at me like, oh, I bet he'll hold my purse, and I will. Like, I'm just happy to be here, really. But yeah, I just, sex is, I've realized over the years, as far as like, straight dudes go, I'm pretty timid. It's weird, like, cause I mean, it was always amazing to me when I was still dating, like, to find out what some women's interpretation of what all men are like. I'm like, who are you dating? All of you men are the same. All of you cheat. All of you want to choke me during sex. I'm like, I think you were just raped. I don't think that was. Did any of this happen in the woods by chance? That's terrible.
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4: You ever look in the mirror in the morning and think, that can't be accurate. That's off by years and pounds and wrinkles. Is that metric? Send that to the front desk and get that recalibrated, because that doesn't even look like a head anymore. I'm good at night. Don't worry. It's just the mornings are rougher. I don't do nearly as many drugs as I should that I have the reputation for, but Mitch Hedberg, you know Mitch Hedberg, right? He was a drug enthusiast. He was a drug connoisseur, and he died. Drugs killed him, but they didn't ruin his life by any stretch. He really enjoyed. He was good at it. He wasn't someone who faltered at it. He didn't wake up and go, oh, I should really work on myself, and I need to rethink this. That guy loved doing drugs the entire time he was alive, maybe up until that last minute where he went, that might have not been as much fun, but still. And now... His family, his beautiful, beautiful family, and Mary and Arne, if you ever see this, don't take it personal, but his family set up a Mitch Hedberg charity. It's a Mitch Hedberg golf tournament to go to support a rehabilitation facility. He took everything that he was about, turned it on its ass. He hated sports. He loved drugs. And you have a charity sponsoring. It's like if the guy who died on the luge in the Olympics had his family come out and have a charity pie-eating contest to keep kids out of sports. Stay on the couch and get fat, kids. It was just everything he was against for everything he loved. And they did that because I guess it would have been too tasteless to have a charity event where you get actually for a buck a shovel, literally dig up his grave and turn him upside down and then bury it back. His parents are so sweet, and I was very tentative about putting that on a DVD.
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6: First time I came out as a Jew on stage, I was in North Carolina. What's with the yarmulkes all the time? You don't have any Orthodox Jews up here. Have you seen? You do? You have Hasidim? Yeah, we do. There's a small block, and there's four of them, and we all know who they are. And we make sure we know exactly where they live, and you know, they have the jewelry stores. I think his name's Shylock. I'm not sure. I like that, this sort of weird kind of like, we do so have our Orthodox Jews here in Seattle. I don't know where you're from, mister, but we have some. We brought them in, we imported them to maintain diversity here. Seattle's very diverse. We have the black people in one place and the Orthodox Jews on that block I told you about. And the rest of us are just the regular people. It took me a long time to understand why they wear yarmulkes all the time. And I, as a Jew, I didn't know until one day it hit me. It's so God doesn't lose them in a crowd. Where are the good Jews? Oh, there they are. With the hats. I'm so glad I thought of the hats.
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7: Got a job at a lady's shoe store. That was my 16-year-old master plan. Women will be there. High heels, short skirts. They've got to talk to me. I'm a genius. Yep. Give you a little advice. If you have a choice between selling shoes to young ladies or giving birth to a flaming porcupine, look into that second career. But I have seen good-looking women, really attractive women. I've seen them come into a shoe store and be highly depressed because their feet are too big to fit into the shoes that they want to buy. And they're mad at me.
8: What do you mean I wear a size 10? It's the biggest size they make. Why do you think I need a size 10?
7: Well, you put on a 9 and it exploded.
8: I'm sorry, madam, I said nothing. Well, maybe your box had the wrong number on it.
7: Yes, perhaps. Maybe your foot's a canoe. That's a possibility as well. I could... I'm sorry, madam, I said nothing. Said you're the best woman I ever knew.
8: Well, I'm going to try another place.
7: Excellent. Try a blacksmith while you're out there. Get about 4 shoes in that box and get out of my life.
8: That's just one woman. Lots of times they shop in a pack. I have seen 100 women show up with one woman who needs to buy shoes. Men, convinced they look good, go along. Never see a bunch of guys get together, grab a keg, put on some shorts, and head for Tom McCann. What about the game? Screw it, we need shoes. Come on, boys. One man in and out. But I've seen women, they don't even shop. It's like a hunt sometimes. Whole primitive ritual. One of them needs shoes to get on the edge of a cliff. Call 100 friends with a conch shell. Shoo! 100 of them signal back. Grab spears, get up on some elephants, head for that shopping center. Lock the doors, boys, they're on the way. Shut the lights, get in those holes, this is not a drill. One of them sees a sale. Clearance sale! Come in there and stab everybody in the head. Light the store on fire. Come back with the shoes on a bamboo pole. Yes, sir. Thanks. Thank you.
9: George Carlin.
5: You've seen those Rice Krispies floating along. Little beige blisters of air. Riding proudly in the milk. But you can't sink them. They ought to use them in life jackets. That's where they need them. You can't sink Rice Krispies. They float for a long, long time. Rice Krispies would float for a week if you leave the dishes out. I do. Rice Krispies would float until you got to knock them off the side of the bowl. What are you doing? Washing the dishes. Do you ever notice that the Rice Krispies highest on the bowl dry first? It's because they're closer to the sun. Isn't that interesting? Yes, there is a little science in the show each and every evening. But those Rice Krispies will float forever. Well, you know what they do? They gather together. They gather together in little groups. Little groups of 8, 10, 12, sometimes 14, but always an even number. Little colonies of Rice Krispies. And you can't sink them. You try to sink them with a spoon, they come up over the side. That's what the fruit is for. Sinking the Rice Krispies. A good-sized peach will take down 80 or 90 of them every time. If I'm really pissed, I'll drop a watermelon on you.
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9: There's this big, fat woman sitting there. She's blobular, okay? She's about 45, 50 stone. No, she's about 20 stone. And she's sat there, cross-legged, eating a packed lunch, okay? She's in this, like, big, white, graying sort of T-shirt. And, and wearing leggings. No, don't wear leggings if you're that shape, okay? It looked like someone had painted the bottom of an egg black, right? And she'd made no effort. She had lank, greasy hair, and she'd eaten her nails, I think. I'll tell you what she looked like. This might not mean anything to you, but they're the bane of my life. She looked like an autograph hunter. Now, these people are the Epsilon Miners of society. Even train spotters look down on autograph hunters. They've all got this haircut, right? Everything is tucked in. They've always got like a satchel where they just rip things out of the Radio Times. Sign this, Ricky. Yeah. Sign this. Sign this. That's a piece of toast, mate. What? Not one of them symmetrical. I mean, they're a mess. I don't mean their clothes. I mean their DNA. It's just... Back to handsome.
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10: Speaking of old people, my grandmother, she had Alzheimer's disease. She recently discovered the cure for Alzheimer's disease. It's called death. That's a harsh statement, isn't it? Trust me, though, if you're going through it with a relative right now, I empathize, but trust me, you want them to die. Pray for it if you believe in a God. Like, you want them to die because the medication does nothing. It doesn't cure it. It only prolongs it. So you get to watch someone you love deteriorate into nothing for longer. When someone gets prescribed to like, or not prescribed, but when someone gets prescribed Alzheimer's, don't take it. When someone, hey, don't take it. Throw it away. It's bad. I meant to say diagnosed. I think it's like if someone gets diagnosed with Alzheimer's, we send them to an island and just give them food and water and let them, Lord of the Flies for old people, but don't kill each other and they'll probably forget how to. Let them just bone and rub each other. But I mean, but trust me, like it's not, if your relative's going through it, the day they die, you want them to die. The day that happens, they're on a better, off to a better place and your life's better. And I can tell you don't like that. So I'm just going to move seamlessly right into my next joke. However, I have to warn you, my next joke has Alzheimer's disease. Here we go. Hey, the economy's in bad shape, isn't it? My wallet's thinner than Callista Flockhart. So the economy's in bad shape, isn't it? My wallet's thinner than Callista Flockhart. So the economy's in bad shape, isn't it? My wallet's thinner than that actress who played Ally McBeal. So the economy's in bad shape, isn't it? My wallet's thinner than that lady's face on that magical box that talks to me when none of you will. When none of you will talk to me. The economy's in bad shape, isn't it? My wallet, where is my wallet? Did you take my wallet? Did you take my wallet? What country are wallets made in? I want to go there. Who are you? Who are you? Are you Nestor's son? You look like Nestor. Do you know Nestor? Are you Nestor's son? What did you say? How did you get in here? How did you get into my bedroom? What is... This isn't my bed... Where are we? Is this Macy's? Is this Macy's? Is this Macy's? George said he would take me to Macy's on my birthday. Are we... Is it my birthday? Am I a big girl now? Where's George? Where is George? Where is George? You tell him to stay away from those dykes. They're all Russian spies. All of them. Where is he? Who are... Is this English? Is this English I'm speaking? Is this... Elle est avec moi. Elle est... Les élébentons roulés. What is this in my pants? Oh, is that a wallet? Is that a wallet? Now, don't you just wish that joke would have died? Back when it had some dignity.
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31: There's a point where pot just gets crazy too good. Like, I remember the munchies. Have you guys ever smoked weed and gotten the munchies? Yeah, it's like fun hungry. You want to eat all the foods you shouldn't, like cupcakes and cereal and chips. Smoked that California weed, I was eating macaroni and cheese right out of the box. Ran to the kitchen, just little butter, milk, powdered cheese chaser. Yeah, I know. I went to brush something off my shoulder. It was the floor. I remember, like the old Amarillo weed gave you like a little paranoid feeling. At a certain point, and you get this mild paranoia. When I say mild paranoia, it's because you get scared of things that make sense. You know, like the cops are gonna come because they're telepathic. Or your mom's gonna call and smell it through the phone. Smoked that really good weed. I got major paranoia. I got I got scared of food that had faces on it. Okay, you don't think about it very often, but packaging companies put people's heads on your food all the time. When you're normal, it's no big deal, but when you're stoned, it makes your kitchen a very frightening place. I turned the corner, I was like, ah, Uncle Ben, quit eyeballing me, that's my rice. Looked around, they were everywhere. The Chiquita banana lady, Quaker Oats man trying to convert me. Little Debbie looked like a little whore. It's like, put something on before someone pimps you out. Oh my God, when I ran into Mrs. Butterworth, yeah, she'll scare you because she's the bottle. Syrup's no fun when you're pouring someone's life juice onto your pancakes. Out of her head hole. I'm sorry, Mrs. Butterworth. Screwed her head back on, you know, and then I had to put her in the very back of my refrigerator because I didn't want to have to look at her, you know. But then every time I would open up that door, she was like the Rosa Parks in my fridge. Somehow she just kept moving to the front.
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0: Bill Hicks.
1: We've got to come to some new ideas about life, okay? I'm not being facetious about abortion. It might be a real issue, it might not. It doesn't really matter to me, because what matters is, if you really believe in the sanctity of life, then you believe it for people of all ages. That's what I hate about this child worship syndrome going on around. Take the children, take the children. How many children were in the wake of the children? Hey, what does that mean? They reach a certain age, they're off your love list? You either love people in general from all ages, or you shut up. Bill, what kind of philosophy is this, Bill? I don't know yet. I'm chasing this philosophy like a hound. I don't know where it's heading. Trying to tree it, you know? Who are you? Tell me when you give kids. No. Who are you? I'm me. It's true. Shut up. Quit thinking you're going to make the world better by bringing more little cabbages to the planet. Why don't you try loving the people that are already here, okay? Instead of living for a future that never comes. It doesn't exist. It ain't coming. There is no future. There's no such thing. It doesn't exist. You're our future. The children are our future. There's no such thing. Take some mushrooms and squeegee your third eye. Childbirth isn't natural. I'll let that sink in. Childbirth isn't natural. We're not supposed to give birth. We're not supposed to age or die. Did you know that? We're supposed to live forever. We're supposed to be in a garden right now, leaning against a tree, naming animals. And the fact that you don't know the name of every animal in the world tells me something. You know what it tells me? We left the garden too soon. What's that? I don't know. It's a wombat. Shut up and go back to the garden. No rutting till you name all the animals. We have to have a beautiful world where children can come to. Okay? That would be knowing your world. Okay. Men don't want children. No man in this room wants children. Any man who thinks or says he wants children is no longer a man, but a freak of nature who should be at home reading leather-bound copies of Donahue transcripts, renting Alan Alda films, and buying Michael Bolton CDs, because... you're no longer a man, and you're out of the man club.
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3: Ladies and gentlemen, this album is dedicated to the man who made it all possible, Alexander Graham Bell. Alex was born in 1847. Following in his father's footsteps, a renowned therapist for the deaf, Alex created lots of new techniques for treatment. For instance, every morning he would line up his patients and he would yell and scream at them, "What's the matter, you stupid idiots? Why don't you say something?" Until he'd turned purple. Then early one evening he was flying his kite and he discovered electricity. Well, this just opened whole new vistas to him. and leaving behind his practice and several very bewildered deaf people who never did know who that man was, was always yelling and screaming at them. He worked feverishly day and night until he'd found a way to harness electricity to a distillery for schnapps. And immediately he became locally prominent. Then, heady with success, he went to work inventing the telephone. And aided only by his faithful assistant, Mr. Watson, the magic day did arrive. With Mr. Watson in the other room, his head bent auspiciously over the sender, Alex muttered those famous words, "Mr. Watson, come here. I want you." And Mr. Watson, tears in his eyes, came rushing from the other room, his arms outstretched. And, well, God only knows what happened after that. Alexander Graham Bell did kick over in 1922. I don't know if it was Mr. Watson, the schnapps, or just what. But he left behind him a monopoly, a company that has changed the history of mankind forever.
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4: Everybody's got this race culture issue in this country, you know? Anywhere, you know, there's a big difference between race and culture. Because racially, I'm an Indian man. Culturally, not at all. Many of you may think you're Indian, or, you know, some people think they're Italian, but then they've never been to Italy in their life. They don't speak Italian. It always bugs me out when they call black people in America African Americans. You're not African. You're black. If a black guy showed up in Africa tomorrow, what's happening? You'd be like, that's crazy. Get him away from me. They'd be looking for a white guy. Oh, my God, thank God you're here. Those brothers over there are out their mind. Same thing for me. You know, there's a big difference between race and culture. Because all my life, I've been identifying myself as an Indian man. I'm always like, I'm Indian. Yeah, what are you? I'm Indian. Yeah, where are you from? I'm Indian. What do you mean, where am I from? I'm Indian. Then I realized something. I was born and raised in Canada. There's nothing Indian about me. The only thing Indian about me are my parents and my skin tone. That's it. Culturally, I'm not Indian at all. And the only reason I know this is because last year I went to India to do some shows. And I thought I was Indian. And when we were flying over to India, I had this overwhelming Indian feeling. Inside of me, I was like, I'm the most Indian man ever. I just thought I was so Indian, you know? We arrived in Bombay. I was like yelling at the flight attendant, open the doors to this plane. Let me at my Indian people. Let me show those Indians what it's like to be Indian. She opened the doors to that plane. I turned Canadian so fast. I'm like, I am so... When you arrive in India, the minute they open the doors to that plane, you get an overwhelming blast of smell right up your nose. They're like... And if you're an Indian person out there thinking to yourself, that's not true, that's not true. You probably had a cold or landed in the wrong country. Because racially, I'm an Indian man. Culturally, there's things that happen culturally. If you were not raised in that part of the world, you will find it unacceptable. Like in India, grown-ass men, hold hands with other men. And walk down the street. Like everything's okay. And they don't just hold hands. They're holding pinkies and swinging that.
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5: I do love coming here to Portland. I love going to your strip clubs. It's one of my favorite things in life. Such beautiful women, and so many women with tattoos. I love women with tattoos. And you guys got tasteful tattoos here in Portland, but I've been all over the place. I see a lot of bad tattoos. Especially when it comes to like lower back tattoos. So I see the same thing over and over again. You know, it's always a rainbow, or a butterfly, or a dolphin. And I think that's cool that you decided to decorate your butt crack like a mural at a children's hospital. But the bottom line is, who can see that tattoo? You can't see it. The only person who can see it is the gentleman who happens to be making love to you from behind. And personally, I don't want to see that. How about something that appeals more to your core demographic? Right? Like, how about a tattoo of, like, I don't know, like maybe like a hotter girl? Or if you're super hot, how about something to stop me from c***ing too quick? You know, like a Holocaust scene. You know, it's like, oh, my people. Oh, no. Oh, 6 million. Oh, that's too many. That's not right. Oh. Or how about something educational? You know, like a Snapple fact. That way I can learn while I've got my face buried in your ass. You know, it's like, oh, wait, what? Birds are angry because they wish they were still dinosaurs. Wow! All right, thank you guys very much. Take it easy. Good night.
0: Bill Engvall.
6: So my wife and I were having coffee. My daughter walks in and goes, Daddy, what is sex? Well, after I spit coffee all over the table and peeled my wife off the ceiling, she's screaming, I told you she's awesome, I told you she's awesome. I'm like, shut up! She didn't see us. Boy, you'd be great under interrogation. We're guilty, we did it, we're sorry. So I turned to my little girl and I go, baby, I go, where'd you hear this? She said, Daddy, my friend at school said sex is when a man and woman kiss and then they wrestle around. Well, that just depends on how well you wrestle, honey. Why don't you run along nowadays? Don't give mama a pile driver. It's a fantasy of mine. She wears a mask. I really don't know who she is. Anyway, so anybody ever been caught by her kids during that little romantic moment? That's embarrassing, isn't it? I never thought we'd get caught. We got caught big time. I mean, we were under the covers. We weren't like swinging from the lamps or nothing. Thank God we'd stop that. That'd have been embarrassing. What are you doing, Daddy? Ho! Changing a light bulb, honey. Naked? I didn't want my clothes to catch on fire. That light bulb could blow up. Poof! My clothes would be gone. Safety, pumpkin, safety. But it was just one of those little morning things. We thought she was watching cartoons, and apparently there was a commercial. Because my wife and I were in the bed, and we were into it, y'all. And I feel this tapping on the back of my head. My first thought was, I know my wife's not that limber. And I don't want that to sound mean, because it's not meant to. It's just after 13 years of marriage, you learn what they can and can't do. And you don't ask for it anymore. Like, I can't do that. Sorry. I got to reread that manual. And if you got kids in the school system, you know what I'm about to talk about. Those kids bring home stuff to sell every other day from school. Don't they? They turn them into little Amway people. We've been through candy bars, wrapping paper, wallpaper. You know we got our house right now? A case of light bulbs. I swear to God. Light bulbs. Blind people make them, which I think is really cruel. I mean, how do they know if they work? Do they screw them in? That's hot, but that's a good one. Yeah. Woo! And then the kids go sell these light bulbs and give the money back to the blind people, which is a great cause, but now I gotta go with my daughter door to door and go, hi, we're back. I'm Bill, this is my daughter, and we'd like to sell you some light bulbs. Of course, she chimes in. Be sure you take off all your clothes before you screw them in, though.
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7: Healthy lately, trying to eat fruits and vegetables. It's tough, right? Toughest thing. You buy the healthier food, you go to store it. What happens? This isn't TV. I can see you. You look at me like, let's see what else is on. It's fine. It goes bad, is what I'm looking for. It goes bad very quickly. Here's the thing. I'm used to eating junk food. Junk food lasts forever. It's invincible. You can take a bite out of a Slim Jim and just put it on the counter. Go to college. Get a degree, fall in love, come back 4 years later, that Slim Jim will be just as good, if not better, than when you left it. You ever try and keep lettuce? 7 hours. The expiration date should be in minutes. Like, best to feed before, realistically, noon. Bananas, that's a joy, right? Why is there a 45-minute window of edibility? It's an inconvenience to even buy them. I find myself working my own schedule around. Because they just turn so fresh on your counter, they're still green and tart. You always try to sneak a bite too early like an idiot. You're like, ah! Why does this taste like yard work? You leave them for 2 seconds, you go get the phone. Oh, you get their time. They've liquefied. Falling apart. I have this stupid little hook. I hang my bananas. It's just this half-living banana life support. It's the only fruit that I feel need to just crucify in my kitchen, like I'm not worthy to be eaten, but only say the word and I shall be peeled. There are some Catholic people here. Nice, nice. You guys Catholic? I'm Catholic. It's a beautiful religion, right? Catholic Mass, so beautiful. The ceremony, except the one part of the Catholic Mass where for just a second it turns into a cult. Right when the priest is like, hey guys, what do you say we give him thanks and praise? And then we all go, it is right to give him thanks and praise. Is that not the creepiest moment? I was always like, what church did I walk into? We say it is for some reason. No one talks like that. It is. That makes everything sound creepy. Like, hey man, did you do that thing? Yeah, it's done. Versus, hey man, did you do that thing? It is done.
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8: There are a lot of weirdos in this world. I was at the airport trying to pick up my mother. Well, it was dark in that lounge. Of all the taverns in the world, she had to walk into that one. Yeah. My mother. I love my family. I had a bit of the other day I came home, my brother's passed out on the couch holding an empty bottle of sleeping pills. So I called the paramedics and they pumped his stomach. And I think he's learned his lesson, you know, never to take my last two sleeping pills. Yeah. Oh. Yeah. Life is so precious. My cousin died, age 19, stung by a bee, the natural enemy of the tightrope walker. And now my sister's really paranoid about bugs. We're at a picnic and she said, oh, Emo, there's a bug in my eye. Do something, you know. So I get the insecticide. What can you do? One man's pet stained carpet is another man's twister game. Oh, boy. Well, I visited my grandmother. Well, I had to go up to the attic anyway. I'll never forget that horrible evening. I took my grandmother to the emergency room, and after an hour of pacing, the doctor said, Emo, your grandmother's on an artificial life support system, but although her brain is dead, her heart is still beating. I thought, oh my God, we've never had a Democrat in the family before.
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0: Amy Schumer.
9: I love kids. I do. I'm actually, my excuse for drinking so much tonight, I'm drinking for two. Thank you, just for now. Somebody's being evicted. You understand. No, I love kids. Get out of here. I mean, if you're a kid, get out of here. One of my best friends had a baby. She made me the godmother. I was like, whoa, I'm not going to love her forever. Like, I can't even make that commitment to my parents, right? But my dad's in a wheelchair. He's like, will you push me to the store? I'm like, I'm busy. I have to read the news. That's what I call Googling myself. No, but I do. I love her daughter. She actually says, like, that I'm acting like she's mine now, you know, just because since she gave me the title of godmother, because I'm over there so much, and I buy her a lot of stuff. Like, even if I feed her, she gets mad. I'm like, who cares whose breast it is? Like, she's hungry. Why are we... There's this whole ad campaign on the subway in New York right now for babies. Like, not selling them, but, you know, taking better care of them. And there's this one, I love them. It says, never shake a baby. It's like, how are you supposed to have fun with them, you know? Or like, what if they're judging you? They didn't think it through. God shaped them like little maracas for a reason. Or my favorite, my absolute favorite, it says it's safest to let them sleep alone, especially if you drink, use drugs, or are overweight. Yeah, I thought that was weird too, but if you think about it, if you're drunk, stoned, or really fat, in the middle of the night, that baby might look delicious.
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14: You always know, though, when you pull an all-nighter, man, there's that clue, right? When you're coming home from a party and you're, like, bumping into morning joggers. Slow down, man. Let's go. Me and you toe-to-toe, I'll box heavy, buddy. I'll do the Mike Tyson combo, Ali. Let's go. So a couple weeks ago, man, I got wasted. Dude, listen to this, bro. You guys are gonna freak when I tell you what happened. Dude, check this. I cruise home, like I pulled a serious all-nighter, man. Crawl through my doggy door like 8 in the morning, man. You know, because I like space my keys and my dad's waiting on the other side, fully edged, because I'm the... So I cruise in on my hands and knees. I'm like, ruff! Pour some beer in the bowl, Padre. Maybe a little Alpo, because I'm down to challenge some serious grind, dude. The guy freaks though, man. The guy sits me down, gives me a speech that all dads give their kids. He goes, hey, do you know when I was your age, I had to walk 100 million miles through sleet, through snow, uphill both ways just to find my own house, pal. Bummer, dude. I'm like, Dad, why don't you answer me this question, man? When you were my age, did you ever, like, eat 4 Quaaludes? drink, like, a pint of JD and try and find your way back to your own house from, like, an ecstasy party? next door. Wimp, get out of my face, man. Don't you even try to weasel the weasel. Ah!
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15: Video games do a thing that no other industry does. You cannot be bad at watching a movie. You cannot be bad at listening to an album. But you can be bad at playing a video game. And the video game will punish you and deny you access to the rest of the video game. No other art form does this. You've never been reading a book and three chapters in, the book has gone, what are the major themes of the book so far? You've gone, well, I don't know. You've never been listening to an album. After four songs, the album has gone, dance, dance. Show me your dancing is good enough to merit this. And you go, is this good enough? And the album goes, no, and stops. No other art, but video games do it all the time. I'll give you an example. Very famous game came out a couple of years ago, very controversial game, Grand Theft Auto 4, right? A lot of people would play that. Very controversial game, because you could drag people into an alleyway and shoot them in the head. I never got to that bit. I got stuck in a bit, we had to steal a car and drive across the city and assassinate a guy in a train station, but kept running away. We had to steal the car again and drive all the way back again, but you couldn't drive quickly because there was a toll booth in the middle of the route and you had to slow up at the toll booth and pay the toll. Trust me, six or seven attempts at this, you're in your front room in your pants going, I'm in traffic. I'm on my day off and I'm commuting. What kind of an idiot am I? How am I wasting my life here? If I lived in Liberty City, I'd buy a flat near the guy I had to assassinate and I'd walk to work. There are these games called Guitar Hero and Rock Band where you get a full-size plastic guitar and you can play along, woohoo, yeah, la, woohoo, and you can play along to your favorite rock song, yeah, red, blue, blue, red, blue, red, blue, blue, red, oh, difficult bit, blue and red, ah. And you buy them because in the back of the box it names the songs you can play along to. And like one of the members said, Sabotage by the Beastie Boys. And I went, oh God, I love Sabotage by the Beastie Boys. I can't wait to play Sabotage by the Beastie Boys. I want to play Sabotage. But you can't just play Sabotage by the Beastie Boys because it's song number 85 in the game. So you have to play the preceding 84 songs to unlock Sabotage by the Beastie Boys. And trust me, round about the mid-40s, you're playing Maps by the Yeah Yeah Yeahs, another song you've never heard of. And in the same pants, in the same front room, going red, blue, blue, I am wasting my life here, yes. And the gaming purists go, no, you have to unlock it. That's the way the game works. And you go, yeah, I'm 38. I unlocked it in a shop with a credit card. Give me content. And they go, no, no, no, this is the music industry. This mimics the music. You've got to work your way slowly up the music industry, song by song, until you can get to the top and play the songs you want. And you're going, yeah, it's the music industry. You can always suck a little to get to where you want to get in the music industry. Why don't they simply put in a cheat level where you take the top off the guitar, pop the shaft into your mouth. Red, blue, blue, red, red, blue, red, blue, red and blue, red and blue, red and blue. Mm, there we go. Right, Sabotage by the Beastie Boys, anyone?
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17: I got a buddy of mine that's into this MMA stuff, and he's crazy. And this is when I learned how crazy he was. We went to go eat. His name's Lewis. So me and Lewis go to eat at a McDonald's. It was my choice. So we go into McDonald's, we both ordered our food, and then we sit down at the table with our food. And then Lewis went to the bathroom, so he left me alone with his food. And I was like, you know what, I'm going to play a prank on him. So I grabbed his hamburger, I unwrapped it, I took a bite out of it, then I wrapped it back up, and I put it back down on his tray. So that's my big prank. Like when he comes back, I'm like, dude, did they eat your burger before they gave it to you? That's crazy, they're just doing that now. But that was the day I learned Lewis is a lunatic and just wants to fight McDonald's people, I guess. Because he opened his burger, just immediately looked at the McDonald's employees, almost as if he expected them to do it. Like it's happened before. He's like, again, again. He just starts screaming at them all, like, someone ate my burger? I'll fight everybody in this McDonald's so I find out who ate my burger. So he gets up, he starts walking towards them. So now I gotta jump in, which I mean, I can't even believe it's working at this point. So I like jump. I was like, Lewis, I ate your burger, dude. I ate it. That's insane that you'd not look at me first to see if I did this. So I get him to sit back down. It takes like, I don't know, like 10 minutes or so for people to quit filming us with their phones. And that's when it hits me. That's when I'm sitting there. I'm like looking at him and go, dude, what is wrong?

0: and Eggo waffles in the middle of the night because I couldn't microwave because my parents would know that I was shame eating, trying to forget that I was molested by a neighbor. I'm sorry, the microwave's loud. I know, I didn't like it either. I don't know what you were groaning about, but I hate a loud microwave, all right? Ding, ding, ding, ding, ding! Which is bell for, hey, Jack and Sheila, why don't you come downstairs to your fat kids drinking syrup and eating frozen Eggo waffles again? Why don't you come downstairs and love his ass? That's my problem. And I would get sick at my grandmother's house and have to lay down on the couch. That's a sad state of affairs, man. In the middle of summer, you got to take a nap at grandma's house. And they're like, oh, just use the blanket on top of the couch. And you got to pull that heavy-ass 1960s crocheted blanket and lay it over the top of you. Like, it's heavy. It feels like wet pirate ropes. You know what I mean? Like,
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3: I sometimes do get scared about relationships because I, you know, because my family was a bit critical. There wasn't a lot of love. And then here's critical love. And so you worry about, you know, like last guy I dated, I'm not the healthiest eater. And sometimes for breakfast, I like to have a mug of chocolate ice cream, sweet chalk chips up top, sweet power surge, get the little lady started. And he said, why don't you try something healthier, like a piece of whole wheat toast with some banana spread on it, because that's good. I said, yeah, no, I can't do that, because I'm not a liar, because that is not good. That is not delicious at all. You can't change people, you know? You can't change me. I'm a gypsy, you know? I'm a sea cow. Yeah, I know the motorboats are going to hit me, but this is where I swim. Love this job. Did you ever like your job, but then feel like, oh, I wonder if we could take it to the next level? You know, like I could be an accountant, but also be a cloud. Every year, rain down upon people. Every year I think of a different job I could do. Like seriously, I could have been a nurse. You know, like, oh, do you need me to hose that off? I could be a cop because LA's hiring, right? You know, like down there. Yeah, I could be like, hey, stop it. Like that, I could do that. Yeah. But I work a lot by myself, and I do really miss camaraderie of working in a place, you know, being with other people, because I'm by myself most of the time, and I miss the, where do I go for lunch? Where do I go for lunch? Where do I go for lunch? Get like a sandwich or something. Like a salad. Someplace where you get a Diet Coke. We could go to Quiznos! Yes, we could, my friend. Yes, we could. I like the drama, you know. Don't touch Donna's labor maker. Okay, don't touch it. Don't. Why? Because she bought it with her own money. Enough said, sister. Enough said.
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2: Joan Rivers.
4: So I'm gonna get off now. You've been very good, thank God. I used to have the best Indian show business. I had an American flag pinned to my slip. When the act was over, I just raised my dress and walked off proud. Wouldn't you applaud your flag? Exactly. But then I became pregnant and had to keep adding extra states. And I used to have a poem. I used to end my act with, I wish for you what you wish for me. Exactly. Some nights that can be tricky. If you've ever played Omaha, Nebraska, it can be tricky. You know what fear is? The first live performer ever to play Omaha, while I was on stage, the men would come on stage and try to adjust me. So in Omaha, my poem got shortened from I wish for you what you wish for me to simply, and the same to you, Omaha.

0: little warmth. So I just say you're very good audience, tip tap, thank goodness. And you're all gonna make it all worthwhile. You see. You see, humor is a God-given gift. And I've got it. If I can go on national television with my God-given gift of humor, and by going on national television with my God-given gift, if I know I can make one person a little cynical, if I know I can make one person out there in Video Land's day that much brighter, if I know I can make some shut-in somewhere in the Midwest sit up and go, hee! Or whatever shut-ins go in the Midwest. If I know I can do this, yes, if I can do this, yes, if I can do this, and if I can pick up $7,000 for doing it, I'll be there. Good night.
1: Where my dog lovers at? Dog lovers in the house, dog lovers with my dog on. Let me tell you, I didn't realize that dog love was real until I came to California. The love for dogs out here is over the top. Right, first of all, white families, y'all love y'all dog like it's one of y'all kids. You go to any white family, you know, look at the pictures in their house. That dog is in the pictures with the kids. He on an iPhone. Black families, we a little different, right? We love our dogs, but black families, let's be honest, we love our dogs, but we know that dog is not a part of our family. He just live with us. I'm gonna let you in on a little secret in the black family. A dog is one mistake from being killed every day. People be coming over the house, it's a dog, don't worry about it. How you like the rug? You know what else I noticed about dog owners? White families, y'all always know when y'all gonna get a dog. You know what I realized? I realized that the white mom decides that the kids are gonna get the dog. This is how it works, right? Usually in the white family, it's so organized. Y'all don't just randomly get a dog. Y'all plan for it. It's all in order. Ladies and gentlemen, I'm gonna show you what I'm talking about. I would like to introduce you to the white mom on the day she gets her new dog. Oh my God, I just want to thank you for being a part of our life. You picked us and we chose you and we're gonna love you. We're gonna take care of you. Now I'm gonna go to the doc. You know, we're gonna get your shots. I'm coming right back. I'm your new mom. Stay right there. Hi doc, how are you? Well, I just want to say to you, I got my new dog today. He's in the lobby and I'm really nervous. But our kids don't know. It's going to be a surprise today and it's going to be a great day in our family. Can you come out and look at my dog? Yeah. Look at his eyes. Tell me they're not gorgeous. A couple weeks ago, we were having family night and we're watching a movie and I'm making popcorn and I see my kids' face light up when this dog comes on the screen. I think the movie was like Marley and Me or something. And I said to myself, I'm gonna get that dog. So what I go online, I Google. I start with 5 kennels, I narrow it down to 2-1. $4,000 later, he's here. It doesn't matter, I make it rain for my kids.
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4: Jim Gaffigan.
5: I went to Waffle House last night. Tell you, I thought the IHOP was a dump until I went into a Waffle House. Wow, they're not even trying in there. Here's something you'll never hear in a Waffle House. Nice job cleaning up! Now, if you've never been to a Waffle House, just imagine a gas station bathroom that sells waffles. And you've been to a Waffle House. I love Waffle House. And not just because watching someone fry an egg while they're smoking reminds me of my dad. It's the people in there. It's like a white trash convention. Or for me, a family reunion. It's so white trash in there, it makes the IHOP appear international. I've seen a gun 5 times in my life. 3 of them have been in Waffle House. It's definitely a dangerous feel to them, you know. Even the Waffle House sign looks like a ransom note. There's always a letter out. Occasionally it'll be the W, so it'll read Awful House. That's where I want to go at 2 a.m. That's when everyone goes. Their slogan should be, it's 2 a.m., still time to make one more bad decision. You go in there. You go in there, everyone's drunk. You know everyone's drunk in Waffle House because they have pictures of the food on the menu. How drunk do you have to be to not remember what a waffle looks like? Oh yeah, it's like a plaid pancake. I'll have 12 of those for a nickel. You ever go in a Waffle House during the day? That's weird. This place looks familiar. I think I threw up in here. Oh, there it is.
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3: Oh. Yeah, I got messed up. I was doing cocaine up till March 2nd of this year. Of course, if they release this next spring, it's going to sound great. This comes out in April, they got it. He's been off coke for 3 weeks. But yeah. So I better say March 2nd, 1990, I stopped doing coke because I didn't know it was illegal. Thank you for you that believe me. Thank you very much. Now, basically, what was happening, now, I was doing little bits of it, but I would show up at parties. And because you're in the limelight, because you're a celebrity and you look like you're a party animal, people assume you can do supernatural amounts of narcotics, of drugs. So I go to these little parties, right? And everybody else's line is like about an inch long. It's like, hey, man, we're doing coke, buddy. You know, little inch line long. I come in and go, oh, it's Dennison! Oh, here's your line! You know, it's like 2 feet long. There's rocks in it you can put in your driveway. It's not chopped up. Get a straw, I get a piece of a garden hose because they want to make sure it all goes through. Here, go, man, go, you know. So I'm trying to be like, I'm trying to live up to the image. Oh, get out of my way, watch me. Ah! And I would sniff it up. About 2 minutes later, I'm walking around the party going, hey, man, have you got any shoe polish or something I can drink to slow this down? You think shoe polish will kill you? I need something, man. There's nothing left to drink? I wish you'd have told me that before I did this 2 foot long line. All right. Well, listen, you guys keep partying. I'm going to go ahead and lay down and beg God to live for a while, all right? I'm just going to go ahead and lay down. You guys keep rocking. Keep rocking, man. And so then you lay down, and you grab your heart, and you make all those promises. I'll never do it again. I promise, God. Just make it stop. Just make it slop, please. Just make it slow down. I'll never do it again until I feel better. I swear to God, until I feel better, I'll never do it again. I promise. And I had enough of those nights, and we lost a lot of good people to that. And I just think if you're involved with it, get disinvolved with it, because you're just going to get busted or you're going to get sick and die. So that's all I got to say about that.
4: George Carlin.
6: Talking about toll booths. Talking about toll booths and paying your way. I grew up in this area, and I think anyone who's driven in this area would have to agree with one thing. New Jersey deserves the title Toll Booth Capital of the United States of America. You know, because you can't back out of your driveway in New Jersey without some schmuck in a hat wants 50 cents. And I don't mind paying tolls, but every 27 feet... I'd like to give them a blank check when I enter New Jersey, and I'll sign it when I leave and let them fill it out. You know what I mean? Leave me out of it, for Christ's sakes. You can't make any gas mileage in New Jersey. You're in a constant state of slowing down. By the time I get to Pennsylvania, I need a brake job. So I say, let them be honest. Let them put it right on the license plates, New Jersey, the toll booth state. What does it say now? The Garden State? Sure, if you're growing smokestacks, yes. And don't get me wrong, I got nothing against New Jersey. I love the place. I used to live right across the river from Jersey, and I used to wave to the people. They couldn't see me. It's a mile and a half, but I waved anyway. Why? Because I'm a caring guy. I like New Jersey. I even have one of those t-shirts you guys sell. It says, kiss her where it smells, take her to New Jersey.
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7: A lot of changes, man. I had a lot of personal changes going on in my life. A lot of personal changes. I got married. Yep. Got married. Happily married. Got married in California. You know. Then I had to publicly come out. Had to do that. I had to do it. Especially after Prop 8. After that Prop 8, you know, fiasco in California. I had to come out. I had to say something. Because I was so hurt. Because you know what? It was like that night was crazy. Black president. Yay! Oh, Prop 8 passed. Oh, now I'm a second-class citizen. What the? I was up here. Now I'm back down here. Actually, I'm lower. I dropped lower. You know, because as a black woman, at least a black woman, I could do whatever, marry whoever. But as a gay black woman, even lower. And, you know, and I think about it. I was like, yeah, you know what? It is harder. It's harder. It's harder being gay than it is being black. It is, because there's some things that I had, there's some things that I had to do as gay that I didn't have to do as black. I didn't have to come out black. I didn't have to sit my parents down and tell them about my blackness. I didn't have to sit them down. Mom, Dad, I gotta tell y'all something. I hope you still love me. I'm just gonna say it. Mom, Dad, I'm black. What? What did she just say? Oh, Lord Jesus, she didn't say black, Lord. Did she say black? Mom, I'm black. Oh, no, Lord Jesus, that's black, Mama God. Oh, that's black, Lord. Anything but black, Jesus. Give her cancer, Lord. Give her cancer. Black, Lord. It's like, Mom, yeah, I'm black. That's just how it is. No, no, you know what? You've been hanging around black people. You've been hanging around black people, and they got you thinking you black. They twisted your mind. It's like, no, Mom, I'm black. That's just how it is. I'm like, what did I do? I knew I shouldn't have let you watch Soul Train. Was it Soul Train? No, Mom, it wasn't Soul Train, Mom. It's just who I am. I was just born black. Oh, you weren't born black. I don't want to hear that. You weren't born black. The Bible says Adam and Eve, not Adam and Mary J. Blige.

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1: First of all, this whole thing, Hail Bop, you know, the comet, first of all, they ripped that off. That's a jazz expression from the 40s. Hail Bop. Anyway, here's the thing that really pisses me off, or it confuses me, and I'm sure you'll share the sentiment, is the fact that if there's a leader of a cult, and his name is the same as a Homer Simpson catchphrase, dope! Are you going to follow that guy? Dope! Dope! No, right, sir? Just kidding. Now, I had some people pull some stuff off the internet for me so I could share it with you, so you know I'm not making this up. These are the protocols of this group, this cult. And they have like major offenses, minor offenses, the 17 steps. Like, okay, major offenses, doing an act on the sly. Can't do that. Like, you can't go out of the room, blow a fart, and come back and pretend you did it. You can't do that. Having likes or dislikes. Anybody here have likes or dislikes? You're out of the cult, all right? Now, here's my favorite part. This is right from their thing here, ladies and jaywalkers. It says, the right to become a eunuch for the sake of the kingdom of God, to be non-mammalian, genderless, and celibate, mentally and physically abstaining from all sensuality and not being seen as unnatural or as missing out on something, like getting laid or eating, I would imagine.
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20: Health. Let's talk about health. That's important, isn't it? I heard that because of women putting on so much weight during pregnancy, it's a good idea to take off your wedding ring. So I did. Posh Spice, Victoria Beckham. She's so thin, she's got to be careful when she has a bath. Because if the water's too hot, she could turn into stock. Obese children put a lot of strain on the NHS. Not to mention seesaws and swings. You know, if things carry on as they are, it's predicted that in 40 years' time, the average toddler will be 43. Tell you what, let's talk about religion. That couldn't possibly upset anyone. If Jesus is the way, and to be a Christian is to be in Christ, then aren't all Christians just in the way? Jesus says he loves me, but I worry about the age gap. I've got a Muslim friend who's really religious. Feel the tension in the room. I've got a Muslim friend who's really religious. He knows the Quran backwards, which is handy because that's how you read it. Surprisingly well-informed and inoffensive joke about the Islamic faith. And that's because I'm not an idiot. What are the Christians going to do? Forgive me. Good luck with that. A lot of planning is going on in London for the 2012 Olympics. Sadly, most of it is being done by Al-Qaeda. I just don't understand it. Why would you become an Islamic fundamentalist suicide bomber on the off chance you might get 72 virgins when you die? Become a Catholic priest and have them now!
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22: Yeah, it's weird. I'm a comic. My dream when I was a kid, I always wanted to be on a game show. I like game shows. But what happened to game shows? It's like, they're not like games anymore, you know what I mean? Like the new games, like I watch like Deal or No Deal. Like, what is that? It's just a guy pointing the briefcase.
23: Hey, is that one? All right, what about that one? Is there money in there? What about down there? Is there money in there? Okay, what about up there? Is that one? Is there money in that one? What about that one? What about that center one? Is there money in that one? What about over there? Is there money?
22: That's not a game. Like, the Wheel of Fortune is a game. Dude, I am a wheel watcher. Die hard. Right? Table 60? Wheel watchers? I wanted to be so rich when I was a kid that my car didn't have regular wheels, it just had wheels of fortune. Just giant wheels. Just driving down the street like... But I always realized like I could never be on that show because I would get too mad if I went bankrupt. I would lose my mind. Why don't people react? I was watching the other day, a guy had like 20 grand, and they're like, "Woo! Sorry, John, it got into zero." The guy's like, "All right, thanks. Hey, it's your spin, buddy." Like, what? You just lost 20 grand in a second? I'd be like, "Fanny, you're a whore. Did you touch it?" I would lose my mind. The funny thing about the Wheel of Fortune, they got to up the money on that wheel. Every other game show is giving away like millions of dollars. Wheel of Fortune still has $150 like on the wheel. People like try to still be excited about it. They're like, "All right, $150. The guy's like, "Great. Do you have 200 T's by chance so I can make some money on this show?" That'd be great. And I would cheat, dude. I would cheat. Nobody ever cheats. You're only on it once. Who cares? Just try. It wouldn't even be that hard. Be like, "Nick, it's your turn. All right, can I get a B?" "Sorry, there are no B's." "I said P." "I think I know what I said, Pat. I mean, I said it." And they always give away the same stuff. I always think it'd be funny if they gave away things that people wouldn't expect to win. Because they always expect to win the car and the trip. Just switch it up. Just to see what they do. If they're like, "Congratulations, John, you win your very own wolf." "That's right, it's a beautiful, healthy wolf." "What?" "But that's not all, you also win a gun, which will come in handy on your trip to Iraq."
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21: Robin Williams.
24: Oh, good to be back home. It's so strange living in Hollywood. Little birds in the morning going... You realize if James Watt sells all the national forests off, there'll be a moose in the highway going to Canada? Downtown on Market Street, there'll be a large bear wearing a forest cap going, "Give me a dollar." Yes, we are at home, this San Francisco, where God save the Queen. Yes. Yes. This lovely city where God saved the queen has a different meaning. England has one queen. We have so many. Yes. I have some good news for you. While you've been here this evening, groups of gay men have broken into your apartment and redecorated it. You'll come home and go, my God, salmon curtains. Who did this? Pictures of Joan Crawford everywhere. Also, in 2 days from now, on Sunday, we'll have the traditional San Francisco drag race. Drag race. FUD syndrome strikes again. Dyslexia is a horrible disease. I was the only child at Halloween to go, hello, trick or trout. So sad to see all the mothers go, oh, it's the Williams boy. Give him some fish. You're going to be okay.
0: Thank you.
24: But in San Francisco, a drag race is a wonderful thing. Two men going, what are you wearing? What are you wearing? Let's go. I don't know. I know that. I made a wonderful living being that way. It sure beats selling vibrators door to door. Madam, have you seen these attachments? Don't slam the door. Ah! Thank you. Oh, well, I guess we should get to the show real quick. People are going, we paid good money now. People in Marin paid more than good money. They paid beyond money. Yes. People going into Marin County say, my God, look at that little rainbow. Isn't that cute? They lied to you. It's an ethnic detector. We have two Negroes heading south.
4: What the hell, man?
24: Those people are so damn wealthy, they don't get the crabs, they get the lobsters.
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5: I used to live in New York, and I loved living there because you can walk around everywhere. And, you know, when I walk around, sometimes people recognize me from things they've seen me on TV or whatever, and they'd say, you know, stuff. And a lot of times I wouldn't hear what they said because I'd have headphones on. So I'd kind of just go, cool, man, glad you like the show. And I just keep walking. And this one guy said something to me one time, and I went, cool, man, glad you like the show. And then right when I walked past him, I realized, oh, man, that guy didn't say anything about the show. He went, hey, man, your fly's down. And I went, cool, man, glad you like the show. Glad you like seeing my pants. I went to a cool show in New York once called Walking with Dinosaurs. And it was this thing where they had these like animatronic dinosaurs that would like walk around. It was really cool. But I was the only person there really in my age group. It was mostly like little kids and their parents. And I was bored waiting for the show to start, so I started talking to this little kid next to me. And he was pretty cool. He was like maybe like 8, 10 years old. We had a lot in common though, you know? Like we both played Call of Duty 4 on the Xbox. We were both really had similar theories about what was really going on Lost. And he was just a cool kid. And eventually his dad was like, hey, Brian, I'm gonna make a couple of phone calls. You think you'd be all right here talking to your new friend? He's like, okay, dad. And the dad leaves for like a really long time. And you know, I'm not a child molester at all. But if I was, I'd have been like, somebody's doing some molesting tonight. Let's do this, Brian. He left you alone with a grown man with a full beard and walking with dinosaurs. Clearly, I'm out here scouting, and you are my man. I'm originally from South Carolina, and thank you. And my brother sent me something that really reminded me of how crazy it is down there. It was a promo video for this thing called The Simple Man Cruise. And this is this cruise ship where they get all these southern rock bands like 38 Special, The Marshall Tucker Band, Lynyrd Skynyrd. And they throw them on a boat, all these rednecks get on board, they set out to sea, and it's scary because I've never seen rednecks like this before. I lived in South Carolina for 18 years, never saw people like this. This one dude gets on the screen, he's like, oh, hell, man, you can swing a dead cat around here. You bound to hit a good guitar player. What the hell does that mean? I don't know, but I like the way this guy talks. I want him to review everything for me in my life. Like, when I need an opinion, I'll go to him. I'll be like, hey, man, I see you buying some CDs at that music store down on, like, Sunset. Is that a good place to buy music? Oh, hell, man, you can go in there, sling a pot of cream corn. Someone's bound to land on some great new and used CDs. You might get a little corn on your CDs, but that's easy to clean off, especially if you have a biscuit. Okay, man. I see my buying a Prius. Is that a good car to get? Oh, man, here's what you need to do. Run down to the woods, find two dead possums, pick them up, turn them into puppets, be like, hey, man, I see my buying a piece. Is that a good car to get? I don't know nothing about cars. I'm just a possum. They ask you a question. Yeah.
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0: My neighborhood's weird, man. I'm pretty sure the crack dealers in my neighborhood are working together with the pawn shops. Because why is there a 24-hour pawn shop in my neighborhood? Regular people don't wake up at 4 in the morning like, oh, I feel like selling my microwave. I just feel like selling something. I want to sell something at 10% of its value. I feel like selling something. Hey, baby, this TV show sucks. You're right, the show does suck. We should sell the TV. Anybody here do cocaine? I don't do cocaine, but I think people that do cocaine aren't honest about the term they use to say they're gonna do cocaine. Like, people that drink, they say, let's have some drinks. People that smoke weed, they say, let's smoke some weed. People that do cocaine, they say, you wanna go party? You wanna go party? You're not partying, you're snorting cocaine. I don't party like that. I party drinking in the corner. Text message to people about how the party is. Like, yo, this party sucks, yo. And I lean when I text, because when I lean when I text, all my messages come out in italics. People always think I'm high all the time. Adam, you look high. You high? You sound high. Are you high? No, I'm not high. I'm just way cooler than you. And more relaxed. I got a calmer demeanor. I stopped smoking weed like 2 years ago after I went to Amsterdam. The weed was so good. I got so high, one day I could speak Dutch. Fluent Dutch. I was so high that day I helped substitute teach a third grade geography class. Completely in Dutch. They were great kids. Very eager to learn. It was a wonderful experience.
21: Dimitri Martin.
6: Yeah. That's a good crowd right there. That is a way to ensure presence on the CD. This is going to be out in the future, so I don't even know if it's a CD to whoever's listening in the future right now. Depending on how young they are, they don't even know what life was like at this point. If you're in the future, we had fewer robots than you guys had. Spaceships were not as readily available as they are for you. I don't watch sports as much as I used to because I'm always disappointed. I'd rather see the actual animals fighting than the teams with those names. Colts versus Bears. Yeah. See some horses and bears fighting, all right. Wizards versus Heat. Awesome. Magic versus Jazz. That's a little too gay for me, I think. I want to see Jazz fighting anything. Calm down, Jazz. See if he does it. These chords are getting very dissonant. And really weird with that 13 chord right there. He's up on the magic. I don't know how to do magic, but I did turn a yoga mat into just a mat. Just a rolled up mat. Shazam. Inflexible.
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7: You know, I haven't been out here in a while. I've been on the road, and this is where I make my living, is walking up in front of moments like this where people just stare at you because they don't quite know you yet. And that's where I'm comfortable. And to fly in and land and get back into Hollywood and just feel that sign up on the hill and the attitude of people ignoring you. Hi. I'm walking right by you and getting in the cab because they take care of you here at a gig like this. when you do the Pauly Shore and Friends show. You arrive in town, you call up and goes, where's the limo? And he goes, dude, just take a cab, man. Learn all those songs on that ride over. Then you get up to your hotel. This is life on the road. There's always a 16-year-old girl as manager. She got a job last year as a senior. Everyone quit. Now she's manager. And they always try too hard. Hello, sir. Welcome to your room. Sir, you will notice inside your room you have a thermostat. Well, you yourself can change the temperature in your own room. Yeah, I have one in my house. Is that new here? No, he made me memorize it. And it's one of the old Hollywood rooms where the air conditioner is like 5 inches from the bed. So this morning I woke up and my left side was frozen and I went to the bathroom and I thought I had a stroke in the middle of the night. Like, Daniel Klein, what happened? What happened? And then I went down for the free buffet and ran into 30 other guys just like me. Good morning. Good morning. Do you have an air conditioner right next to your bed? Me too. Me too. So you get out of the hotel to take a walk. You're in Hollywood. You're in Hollywood where you see all the homeless. And every city has homeless. It's just that ours are mostly out of work actors. You know, and they stay too long. If your dream doesn't happen after 50 or 60 years, you gotta go. It should be a law. So I wrote this piece called The Life of Most Actors in Hollywood.
24: Yeah. Yeah.
7: Hi, my name is Bob. I'd like to read for the part, please. What page? 7? I never felt that way. Sometimes my... What? Oh, thank you very much. Appreciate the chance. Thanks for seeing me. Hi, I'm Bob. I'm 30... What? I just got these boots. Appreciate it. Hi, I'm Bob. The life of most actors.
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21: Doug Benson.
3: I was watching 60 Minutes. I'm with you. That is a hilarious, hilarious setup. Why wait for more when you have a good laugh about 60 Minutes? Why did you laugh so hard? Because you think of it as a show for old people?
8: Mike Wallace.
3: Mike Wallace just died? Yeah, that's funny. I'm definitely not going to do my bit about the movie The Bodyguard. Timely! So I was watching 60 Minutes, laughing my ass off. And they did a story about the taser and how cops are going nuts with the taser. Like, cops are just tasering people left and right. I mean, I guess it's not, you know, mostly it's not killing anyone, so why not, you know? Like, why not tase somebody in between, can I see your license, and registration? That's a good time to lay down the law. People are a lot easier to talk to. They're more docile when they're laying on the ground, quivering, with drool coming out of their mouths, hoping you won't taser them again. But the most interesting part about the story for me was where the word taser came from. Because I always just thought they were called tasers because you tase people with a taser, therefore tasing, and therefore they're called tasers. But that's, you know, like I never questioned why it's called a gun. It's a gun. But taser is an acronym that stands for Thomas A. Swift Electronic Rifle. Yeah. That's some for reals, according to 60 Minutes. That's the guy who invented it, Thomas A. Swift, and it's an, I guess at the time he thought it was an electronic rifle. Hey, you guys, I just invented a new kind of rifle. You want to go deer hunting with me? Okay, now shoot it. But I'm so glad they shortened it to Taser because it's so hard to yell, "Don't Thomas A. Swift electronic rifle me, bro!"
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3: 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She only laughs alone.
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11: I like looking at people with tattoos and just asking, why? Guys like to get the barbed wire. What does that say? I'm barbed wire. I'm a badass. Why just on the one arm? Is that warning me about the dangers of that arm? I've warned you. I could be at a bus stop. This arm's fine. This one could get you in the tooth. We don't know. In the world, you've been warned. This guy had barbed wire here, but it didn't complete on the inside. What that says to me is, I'm a badass if you're looking, but not if it's owie. I like to stay in. I don't go out much. I like to stay in and listen to music. I love rap music. I love hip hop. I love rap. Specifically, I like the radio. I like to listen to rap on the radio. I get weirded out when people don't like the radio. Like, no, it's too commercial, too corporate. I only listen to my own homemade mixtapes of Morrissey and rainforest noises. Love the radio, love hip hop, love the radio and hip hop. I cannot stand hip hop station DJs. I think they are some of the most irritating people on the planet, okay? They are incapable of saying anything to you in any voice other than a yell. It doesn't matter if the commercial is for a car dealership, a weight loss center, a carpet cleaning place. It sounds like this. Hey, hey, y'all want to take your weight loss to the next level? Y'all want to take your weight loss to the next level? Get yourself down to the California Health Clinic on the real, yo. Hey, being overweight, that can lead to diabetes, heart failure, yo, even sudden death, and y'all don't want to go out like that. Go out like that. That's kind of a cavalier way to talk about dying, don't you think, DJ? Cash money. That's what you talk about in basketball. Oh, I got shut out in basketball 85-0. Didn't want to go out like that. Fine. Oh, I went to jail because I had one beer open in my car while I was driving. Didn't want to go out like that. Okay. But dying from major heart complications due to early onset diabetes, you'll pardon me if I don't want to take my medical advice from some DJ that just got done judging a thick leg contest while wearing a bedazzled Barack Obama shirt. Pass.
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17: British dudes, man. They're the best with girls, at least what I see, man. British, no, you know what? They're not the best at hitting on girls. You know who the best at hitting on girls are? Black dudes, for real. Hands down. Yeah, right. White chick with a black dude, right there. That's how he, right? You know, because black dudes, that's why, yo, a British dude be hitting on a girl, and then a black dude rolls up, British dude knows game over, for real. Yeah. A British dude will be like, hello, how are you doing? You look beautiful. Oh, a black guy. All right, see you later. Yeah, man. But black dudes have that confidence, though. That swag. They'll just say anything to a girl, right? Black dudes just roll up to a girl and just be like, yeah, all right, okay. Oh, hell no. Yeah, all right. Hell no. Yeah. They just start answering questions that nobody asked. Yeah, all right, hell no. I don't know, maybe. I'm on the fence. Yeah. Lord of the Rings. What? I thought you asked me my favorite trilogy. Black dudes got that confidence, man. Some black dudes say rude things to girls and still get laid. That's how much confidence they have, right? You ever heard a black dude just like, yo, Ma, how you fit all that in them jeans? How is that not the rudest thing ever to say to somebody you never met before? Just, yo, Ma, you too big to be wearing them pants. Yeah. Yeah, what you do, zip them up with pliers? That's what's up? Yeah, y'all got high cholesterol or whatnot, don't you, Ma? Yeah. What you do, jump off a building and dive into those pants? Yeah. And the girl's just like, oh, my God, I want it right now. Lord of the Rings. I can never tell a girl how she fit all that in those jeans. No way. A white dude? Me? Hey, first of all, I would mess that up immediately. I'd just be like, excuse me, ma'am, you know, you're a fat bitch. Oh, shh. Lord of the Rings, Lord of the Rings.
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20: Hello.
26: Hey, is Jerry there?
20: Yeah, can you hold on for a second?
26: No. Is he there?
20: How
26: are
20: you doing?
26: Is that, you were just turned down your music, that's why you put me on hold.
20: Yeah, exactly.
26: That's cool. I thought like you had a secretary or something.
20: I can only barely hear you.
26: Oh, really? How about now?
20: No, now I can hear you fine.
26: Oh, well, I'm talking the same level, man. Your ears are screwy. Hey, so I'm a musician, man. I'm calling you up because you're looking for some jam partners, right?
20: Yeah, actually, what we're looking for is a singer.
26: Well, yeah, man. I sing and I play guitar mainly, but you know, singing's no problem. You know, people put a mic up to my mouth and I'll belt it out.
20: Yeah, well, we're looking for a real lead singer.
26: If you want me to sing, I have like a real, you know, I like to like yell like ah, you know what I
20: mean? Yeah,
26: yeah. Do you like that kind of singing?
20: Sometimes.
26: I hate melody, you know. I'm purely against melody.
20: Where are you calling from?
26: I'm from my phone here.
20: No, I mean, you live in Nassau or Suffolk?
26: I'm part of the Suffolk death metal contingent, you know?
20: So you're more into the heavier stuff?
26: Oh, yeah, the heavier the better, man.
20: Well, if you want, I'll take your name and number, and if the other guys are interested, we'll call you back.
26: All right, man. But I know people. I know people at MTV too. You know, so you should probably hook up with me.
20: What's your name?
26: My name is Mitch.
20: Mitch.
26: And I got long hair.
20: Okay.
26: Yeah, man, it's way past my nipples.
20: Wow.
26: Yeah.
20: What's your phone number?
26: Well, I don't have a phone right now. You know, I spend all my phone money on distortion pedals and stuff. You ever write a song about a unicorn?
20: No.
26: Oh, I wrote this kick-ass song about a unicorn. It's like a unicorn who like has a story, though. They're like, the unicorn goes through ups and downs, and then in the end, the unicorn...
20: I'll tell you what.
26: What?
20: I'm just going to be rehearsing now, so you know what?
26: Let's jam right now over the phone.
20: No, I gotta go.
26: Okay, let's just play a tune right now, me and you. I'm all hooked.
20: That's not going to do anything. I got people in my house right now.
26: Oh, really?
20: Yeah. So call me in a week or so.
26: All right.
20: Take it easy.
26: Later.

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1: Tom Papa.
2: But you should be more powerful. It makes perfect sense that women are strong because your lives are so much more difficult. You have so much more to deal with. It's amazing. You have a lot more to deal with. Just the makeup alone. Just this never-ending art project you're involved in.

0: And I got news for you. If you are the hot mom, the other moms aren't calling you hot. They're calling you a whore.
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2: You know, and I'm so worried when those corporations start taking everything over that they're going to start screwing things up. Like, when I travel, I love seeing different cities. I love going to different museums and stuff like that. And I'm so worried, like, if they ever, like, corporations ever, like, bought out museums. Like, any of the cool museums you guys got here or, like, New York or L.A. or something like that. Like, how would they ruin it? Like, in L.A., they've got this great museum. If you've never been out there, check it out. It's called the Getty Museum. It's amazing. It sits on a hill. You see the whole ocean. The architecture is phenomenal. The artwork inside is great. I'm always like, God, if like Mountain Dew or somebody like that bought this, they'd ruin it, you know? And I just picture what they would do. They'd buy it. They're in the suits, right? First day of the walkthrough, all the executives are like, boy, these priceless works of art are nourishing to the soul. But you know what this museum could really use? A roller coaster. It's Extreme Getty Museum. It's Ultra Mega Getty. It's Getterific. It's the Getty Museum gone nuts. This Sunday, the Getty Museum skateboard legend Tony Hawk on a 14th century halfpipe with special guests Sublime, Christina Aguilera, Diego Rivera exhibits, Steve the Bouncer from the Jerry Springer Show, the Sexy Getty Girls and their tribute to Monet, the Kardashians, the collective work of Jackson Pollock, the host of Strip Poker, Stone Cold, Steve Austin, the Sistine Chapel, Hank Azaria, the cast of MTV's Jersey Shore, Gauguin, Cezanne, the Goo Goo Dolls, a virtual reality tour through Van Gogh's ear, Robbie Knievel's Death-Defying Leap over 250 Ming Dynasty bases, and the Sunday night main event features J. Paul Getty and Peggy Guggenheim dressed in traditional kabuki robes, battling it out in a steel cage match. Last one standing will be crowned World Extreme Museum Champion this Sunday at the Getty Museum. Be there. Got art?
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4: I went to my plastic surgeon. I said, look here, I need you to do some work on me. He said, okay. He said, let me go get my pen, because, you know, they mark you up so they don't cut the wrong thing off. And I said, look here, I want you to widen these eyes. I want you to slim down this nose. I want you to make these lips a little bit full, and I want you to move this chin over, and I want you to pick the girls up so that when I put my chin down, I'm resting on the girls. I want you to go in and suck all the fat out my stomach and all the fat out my behind and distribute it amongst your friends. And I tell you, by the time he was done marking me up, there was nothing left. And that's when I realized I was on the wrong track. I had to take a good look at what was wrong. And you know what it was? I was mad. Because there was no countdown into menopause. There wasn't no 5, 4, 3, 2, 1, here we go. It was boom, you're done. It's over. You will never, ever be the hottest thing in a room again. No, ever. And all those years I spent bitching and moaning about my period, when I realized it was done, that I was never, ever, ever going to produce another egg, that it was over, I was stunned to discover how much of my womanhood was tied up with this. And it never occurred to me. Because they tell you, oh, there's all kind of information out there. But there's not. There's not. None of it makes any sense. And they tell you, take all these pills for years. They would say, take all these hormone pills. That's all you can do. That's all that'll help. And so for years, you'd suck them hormone pills down. And then you get a phone call out the blue saying, you're not still taking them hormone pills, are you? And you say, why, yes, I am. They said, well, why? You know, you shouldn't be taking those no more. They'll give you cancer of the eyelashes. And you say, no, well, how long have you known this? They say, 5 years. And you say, wait a minute. You can keep a man hard for 19 hours, but you can't find a way to balance out a hot flash? What is, I mean, it's just, it kind of makes your mind go a little bit crazy. And you start to see things on TV, which upsets you, like that commercial for AARP. The one where they say if you're born between 1919, and then they give you, used to give you a date. And you look at it and say, oh, them some old people. I saw this commercial recently. My date was in there. And I thought to myself, when the hell did I become eligible for AARP? And you know, they tell you, they encourage you to contact them, but they will find you. They're like child services. They can find you anywhere. You start getting these magazines in the mail, and you think to yourself, what the hell is Richard Gere doing on the cover of AARP?
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1: Steve Martin.
2: But I am into the intellectual thing. I went to college. I studied the great philosophers, Socrates. I studied Plato. And you know, you learn the important things. Like, if you're studying geology, which is all facts, as soon as you get out of school, you forget it all, you know? Because it's just numbers and things. But philosophy, you remember just enough to screw you up for the rest of your life. And you study the important, like, ethical questions. Is it okay to yell movie in a crowded firehouse? Religious questions.
3: If there is a God, give me a sign.
2: See, I told you that the... Wouldn't it be weird if you died and you woke up and you were in heaven? Just like they always told you. And everybody had wings on and pearly gates. Wouldn't you feel stupid?
4: Oh, no.
5: You mean that this is what...
2: What? You been keeping records on me? Well, it wasn't so bad. How many times did I take the Lord's name in vain? Ooh. 1,000,006. Oh, Jesus Christ.
6: As a kid, my father could have a head cold and be in bed for 3 days moaning. My mother could donate her liver and run a marathon the same day. Women get cramps 5 days every single month. An NFL linebacker gets a cramp. They carry his sorry ass off the field on a stretcher. A guy gets a hangnail and he wants handicapped plates. Have you seen this? Young lady, what is with the piercing up here? Did that hurt like a... Bitch, no? Do you have any other piercings you like to share with the rest of the class? No. I love the piercings. I like the people that put like the four rings in the eyebrows so they can hang a shower curtain over their eyeball. That's a good look. And the nose piercing, which is great until you sneeze and put someone's eye out. That's a look, you know. I love the nose ring, which is a good look if you're a buffalo, I think. My favorite's the belly button ring, though, because you can hang the mistletoe. I love that. Do you have the tongue piercing, young lady? Two tongue piercings?
7: No, there's two of them here.
6: 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Did it hurt badly when you got your tongue pierced?
8: My belly hurt worse. Oh, that's a good idea, getting a tongue piercing. How are you today? I can't walk through a metal detector, and I have a speech impediment, but I look sickly.
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10: 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So come on down to Settee City. It's easy to get to. Where's our matinee lady? And holy... Here's our map. Here's what you do. Take the Ventura Freeway to the Costa Mesa Interchange. Down to Encino, past Banning, back on the gigantic cloverleaf, then back up 5 miles and look for the giant statue of Louis XIV with the overstuffed bottom. That's it. Thank you, matinee lady. Oh, that's all for now. Goodbye, out there, friends.
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5: I was in an elevator, because I have the money. And it was very small, it was like this big, and it was super crowded, and then this guy sarcastically goes, "There are probably bigger elevators than this in Russia." Probably. That's not one of the pre-agreed upon stereotypes of Russia. You can't just make up random information and say it sarcastically to replace actual information. You can't be like, "Oh, I went on a date with this Jewish girl. She was more rude than a wolf cat." An animal I made up and decided was rude. I was in a fish market, and there was a little boy behind the counter who had a bucket of fish, of live fish. And he took one out, and he put it in his mouth. And it was like wiggling, like, you know, wiggling in his mouth. And his mom, who seemed to own the place, turns around and goes, "What are you doing?" And then he, to my total surprise, points at me and goes, "He dared me to." And then she turns around and she's like, "Did you dare him to do that?" And I was like, "No, I didn't dare your stupid son. First of all, if I dared your son to do something, he'd be dead. I wouldn't have some like wimpy dare, like, read a short story quickly. Like, my dare would be like, eat a bag of fire. You know, that's how you do a dare."
4: 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We've got funny covered. iHeart Comedy.
1: Ron White.
11: I got to go to the dentist. You see how my day's shaping up. And I couldn't eat because of what I had to do there. So now it's 2:30 in the afternoon. Before I finish this story, will admit that I'm in a foul mood. My mouth is starting to hurt, and I haven't eaten all day. And I'm going to go eat lunch at this place called The Clubhouse. It's at Lenox Square Mall in Buckhead. And I used to eat there all the time. I live in both cities. And I pull up. Now, all this out here used to be just regular parking. But now the whole thing is valet parking. So you can't just park your car and go get some food. You have to wait for this little prick in a little red truck to wake up. But he isn't going to wake up because he's got on headphones and mirrored sunglasses. And he's looking the other direction, watching these two girls walk down Peachtree Boulevard. And I can tell by the whole scenario that they're not going to be out of his line of sight for 20 minutes. There's nothing going to get in the way. So I'm like, "Do your job." And I decide, well, I'll just park the car myself. And the only space I saw was right next to his truck. And I'm going to park the car myself. And then once he sees I'm going to park the car myself, he jumps out of his truck and he gets militant. And he jumps in front of my Range Rover, and he puts his hands on the hood, and he goes, "Nobody parks their own car in this parking lot. I park the cars in this parking lot." Well, I rolled down my window and very politely said, "Get out of my way." He gets on his radio and calls the Dalai Lama of all parking lot attendants, who comes squealing up in his little red truck. Apparently they give them to him. He hops out of the truck like he's gonna do something. He immediately recognizes me, and he said, "Mr. White, I am sorry." I said, "Listen, this kid's not doing his job. He needs to have his ass reamed." He goes, "Mr. White, he's gonna have his ass reamed by me and my boss and my boss's boss." And I was like, "Well, I had no idea the chain of command went that deep in the parking lot." He said, "Mr. White, let us take your Range Rover. We'll wash it for you. We'll fill it up with gas. We'll park it. No charge." I said, "Don't park it here. I don't want this little prick to key it." He said, we'll park it on the other side. And I said, fine. So I go have a nice lunch and take more pain pills. Get in a little better mood. Just had my gums scraped, you know. So I walk outside and my Range Rover is shining like a new penny. And I hop in and I fire it up and it's full of gas. And I could have left. But instead, I drove back over there where that kid was. I rolled down my window, and he rolled down his window, and I went, how'd that work out for you? Pretty good?
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12: I was in the Philippines, too, and it's going to sound like I'm making this up, but I'm not. Every word of this is a true story. I went to the Philippines. Two of my best friends in the whole world, they wanted to come over and hang out with me, right? So they want to show up while I'm there. I pick them up at the airport. As soon as they get off the plane, they're like, we want to meet chicks. It's like, whatever. I had a girlfriend. She's now my fiance. So I'm in a wingman, right? Wingmanning in the Philippines, though, it doesn't work. There's a language barrier, right? I didn't know that. We go to this bar. These three girls come over to talk to us, right? I'm taking the one to talk to her. This is verbatim, the wingmanning. I go, what do you like to do? I like to swim. Whoa. Really intense. Okay, swim is great. You do a lot of swim. I swim very much. I'm just like exchanging facts with an angry Asian robot. That's all that's happening. So I really want to go. I look over. My two friends are making out with their two girls. I'm like, sweet, my job is done. And I go back to the house that we rented. Well, 2 hours later, they both show up with their two girls. So I'm like, way to go, dudes. I'll just go sleep on the beach. As I'm walking out the door, one of my friends drunkenly grabs my arm and whispers into my ear, hey, do you think these are dudes? And I'm like, wow, I'm really surprised that you have let this go on as long as you have. With even a shred of uncertainty. I'd like to think for me, the second the thought would have occurred to me, perhaps I'm kissing a dude, I would have stopped making out with an androgynous person. Perhaps given a tickle to find out either way. It's now 2 hours later and they're in our home. So you need to find that out super soon. I'm going to the beach. Good luck to you, gentlemen. Or all four of you, gentlemen, however that plays itself out. And I did. And then 15 minutes later, my buddies come running out on the beach. They got their shirts off and determined for sure that those were guys. And I got to tell you, there's no better situation in the world to be put in than to be part of a three-guy traveling party made up of you and your two best friends and to be the only one that did not make out with a 17-year-old Filipino boy. Yeah, that's right. Exactly. You know why? Because that is endless leverage. Exactly. I can use that forever. I've already written the best man speeches, not even dating anybody, but... I think I might go like this. You know what my favorite thing about Dan's new wife, Carol, is? It's how much she loves him. That's my favorite thing. No, that's my second favorite thing. Yeah. Indeed.
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1: Louis C.K.
13: I'd like to do some impressions now. I don't do a lot of impressions. I do very few of them, but I do them pretty well. So I just cut it down to the few that I know. So here's the first one. This is my impression of a superhero being propositioned by a hooker. Yeah. A superhero being propositioned by a hooker. Hey, baby, want to have a good time? No! Okay, now this is a... This is a guy who doesn't know how to match his face to what he's saying, okay? A guy who doesn't know how to match his face to what he's saying. You guys gotta get out, the place is burning down! Now this is John F. Kennedy. It's the only famous guy I do. But I can only do him as a prostitute in Saigon. It's the only way I can actually do him. John F. Kennedy is a prostitute in Saigon. Me so horny. I love you long time, Joe. Yeah. So anyway, so my girlfriend moved in and... it's kind of cool, you know, in some ways. So I had to throw away a lot of pornography. A lot. Like, I sold some. I actually made about $40,000. It was a lot of fun. It's interesting. When you live with your loved one, your voice changes over time. It really does. Like, after, you know, 1 month, it's pretty normal. You're like, hey, honey. You know, how's it going? Whatever you say, you know. Hey, how's it going, honey? That's how I talk. Hey, what's up, honey? How you doing, man? Hey, I guess I'll see you later. All right. And then, you know, 3 months go by and you go, hey, honey, you know what I'm, you know, that annoying, greedy thing?
14: Honey, where did I put the thing? What do you mean?
13: And then another six months go by and you go,
14: honey. Oh, honey, it's hot.
13: And then like a year goes by and you're like,
15: this SPCA night? Stop it. Barking. I know that my skirt is too tight. It's because I have the opposite of anorexia. I think I'm thin. Jump on the punchline. Thanks so much. I went to the hairdresser today and I asked for a trim, but apparently the woman thought I said, make me look like an astronaut's wife. My mother gets her hair done every single week. And when she gets it done, she looks like she's wearing an L.A. Rams helmet. You know what I mean? She brings a picture of Margaret Thatcher to the hairdresser with her. Like this, but higher. More. And when she goes swimming, she's never gotten it wet in her entire life. Hey, you kids, don't splash me. I've just had my hair done. Hi, Betty. Darling swimsuit. Where'd you get that? Talbot's? It's precious. And then she's in the shallow end for about half an hour before she gets in doing this, putting the water all over her body. So my body doesn't go into shock. I'm like, Mom, it's a country club. People pee in the pool. My mother's bridge group is so catty. They all wear catheters for fear of leaving the room and being talked about.
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36: The police, they love donuts, right?
37: Hey, cop, why don't you get a donut? Cops love donuts.
36: Which is an interesting stereotype, because you know who else loves donuts? Absolutely everyone. Of course cops love donuts, because they know the difference between right and wrong. And not liking donuts is wrong. Have you ever met someone that doesn't like a donut? You want to know why? Because they're in jail. When you're at a donut shop and you see a police officer, don't you feel like something special's happened? An angel just got its wings. It's special. I had a donut before I came on stage. I was with a friend last week. I was like, you want to get a donut? He was like, I'm not hungry. I'm like, what does that have to do with it? As if there's ever been a good reason to eat a donut. Well, doctor says I need more powdered sugar in my diet. Donuts are bad for you. And according to my health nut wife, they're not appropriate for a trail mix. I'm just on a different trail, right? Mine leads to the emergency room. That joke will be even funnier when I die from cardiac arrest. That's why I didn't laugh. Donuts are all about taste. In Los Angeles, there's a place called Yum Yum Donuts. It's like, what do you need the IQ of one to find that appealing? Yum Yum. Me like Yum Yum. It's like, who's the target audience? Cavemen? I know two things, yellow fireball, rising sky, and Yum Yum Donuts. Yum Yum Donuts, Yum Yum. Now there's gourmet donuts that are deep fried in gold. I had a gourmet donut. I didn't realize it was a gourmet donut. I just pointed at a donut and the donut guy started ringing it up. He's like, that'll be $3.99. I was like, I only want one of them. He's like, that is the price of one of them. And then there was this long, awkward pause where I waited for him to lean forward and go, just kidding. But he didn't. He just looked at me like, got ya, tubby. Because he knew I'd pay. Because I was in a donut shop. It's not like I was there to buy a yoga mat.
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0: Clap your hands if you're from a small town originally. How many people? Yeah, all right. That's what I thought. Be proud. Shake your head. That is what our country is, whether people like it or not. We are a small town nation. There are 7 or 8 big cities in this country. Everything else is small towns, really. What do you think red, white, and blue stands for? Redneck, white trash, blue collar. Yeah. Yeah. Welcome to America. Throw in some green bud, you got a redneck rainbow, baby. There might not be a pot of gold at the end, but there's probably a 6-pack and a lotto ticket. And I'll tell you this, too. It is not the size of your town that makes it small town. That's not what it is. It's the way of life. It's the town's attitude. I call it town-a-tude, man. Yeah. If you're not sure if your town has town-a-tude, ask yourself these questions. Did your high school football coach also teach driver's ed? Oh, yeah. He did. He sure did. He did. Even though he had 3 DUIs on his record. Don't matter. You ever seen him? You ever seen your mailman driving his own car to deliver the mail? Yeah. And then deliver pizzas on the weekends? It's rough out there. Here's what happened to us. Our preacher was caught stealing money from the church, and he's still the preacher. We forgave him. That's what he told us to do. He is a preacher. It is true that, like, everybody knows everybody's business in a small town, but we don't care. People are like, I don't care. I don't care if you know I like to sit naked on my front porch with my box of Krispy Kremes and my fly swatter. That's how I roll, baby. You can stare right at them. Don't bother them a bit. Take a picture, it'll last longer. You want me to say cheese or something? Cheese! Put that in your paper. Tuesday morning, that picture will be on the front page. Lonnie Cochran enjoys recent heat wave.
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2: Oh, by the way, you're all going to die. Didn't mean to remind you of it, but it is on your schedule. Won't come when you want. It's always off a little.
5: What? Now? Here on the freeway?
2: Mm-hmm. Thought surely I'd be home lying down. Comics are supposed to worry about dying, you know? Don't want to die out there, man. Jeez, I was dying. It was death out there. Like a morgue. On the other hand, if he succeeds, if he makes you laugh, he can say, I killed him. Knocked him dead. Why is there so much violence mixed up with comedy, you know, which should be so much fun? It's all dying, bombing. He bombed, or else he was a riot. A real scream. I cracked up laughing at him. He broke me up too. I busted a gut laughing. My friend was in stitches. He fractures me with his punchlines and his gags. Slapstick. Knee slapping, side splitting, rib splitting, gut busting. Laugh, I thought I'd die.
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6: Then I'm driving today. I had to move recently. Anybody ever move? Moving has got to be the worst thing you could ever do in life. So I had to move, and I had to go buy some boxes. I went down to the depot, what is that place called, Office Depot, to buy some boxes, and I did not know boxes cost so much money. $6.79. And I'm going, how many boxes? Ooh, that's a lot of money. So I told her, I asked the guy, that said, how much does the box cost that the boxes came in? He says, you can have that one. I said, well, come on, let's restock your shelf. So I happened to move, all of my belongings are in boxes. And so I'm down here driving in this beautiful place, and I see this store called Sam's Club. Now, I've never been in there. It must be pretty nice. A lot of cars outside. Let me run in here and get me a bottle of deodorant. Oh, you already know. Does anybody else in here need deodorant? I didn't know everything came in bulk. Giant, supersized, and Shea Stadium, just huge. Everything is huge. Let's say you like peanut butter. Let's say you really love peanut butter. You like peanut butter so much you like to stick your whole head in a jar. They have these at Sam's Club. Everything is huge. I bought a bag of marshmallow. I use it as a mattress when my friends come over. Everything is giant. I bought a box of Preparation H, put it on my back porch, and it sucked all of the water out of my swimming pool.
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7: Went over to my parents' house to have dinner the other day. When I say go over to my parents' house, I mean walk down the stairs. Now, my father's an atheist, doesn't believe in God, but he still demands on saying grace before every meal. Well, how the hell do you say grace if you don't believe in God and if you can't start with dear father? Here's what my dad does in my house. We all hold hands, we bow our heads, and he says, to whom it may concern. My mom came to my show last week. She came. She's pretty judgmental. Jan is. Yeah. She came up. A lot of people were saying things to me after the show. You know, hey, very funny. You know, you're very good. Keep trying. A lot of those things. That's funny to you people. My mom came up and she said, Michael, you act too cocky on stage. That's what my mom told me. You know what I told her? I said, look, Jan, okay? Nobody speaks to Costa that way. You know what I'm saying? Mike Costa. Bang. Right there. Here we go. Here we go. I'm the youngest in my family. Most comedians are the youngest. Okay? We need attention. Right? Parents, think about your own family. You didn't plan or want to have the youngest child. Mom got drunk on New Year's Eve and Dad took Mom to Pound Town. That's how the youngest child happens. I know this about myself. I know my parents didn't want to have me. Clap your hands for the youngest in your family. Clap your hands. I love you. We should have sex tonight. I love the youngest. Live in L.A. now, right? Live in L.A. I'm from Michigan originally. I like being from it. It's cool. Yeah, from Michigan? Are you from Michigan? Nice, nice. People from Michigan are called Michiganders. Hey, Michiganders. How you doing? Right? It's important to know these. People from California, Californians. People from Florida, Floridians. People from Oklahoma, Oklahomans. People from Mississippi, racists. That's what I call people from Mississippi. You ever been down there? Pickle? Huh?
1: Todd Berry.
3: I was in a car with a friend of mine. I'd never been in a car with him before. I look over, he's not wearing his seatbelt. I'm like, hey, man, why don't you put that on? He's like, you know, Todd, I'm not really a seatbelt guy. Oh, I'm sorry. I didn't mean to shove my quirky taste down your throat. I don't really enjoy sushi. You don't enjoy reducing the chances of smashing your head through a windshield. Different strokes. That was a little preachy and heavy-handed. I apologize. I was in Los Angeles. I went to a bar. There was a woman there singing. And after one of her songs, she's like, you know, I keep getting parking tickets. And after I get a parking ticket, I go, God, I hope they just give this money to the homeless. Yeah, I guess they could. Or you could learn how to read a no parking sign. Pretend you got the ticket anyway. And write a check for that amount directly to the homeless. There's no connection between the homeless problem and your parking skills.
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9: I live in New York now. I can't afford to get Nessun, so I'm forced to watch the Yankees. And they show this during the baseball game. They show this commercial for the Quit Smoking Hotline. Right? I don't know if you've seen this commercial. It's like a 60-year-old woman. She's missing every other finger because she smoked her whole life. What, was she holding the cigarettes at the wrong end? She's like, why would you smoke when this could happen to you? Why? Because I know people who've been smoking for 50 years. They haven't even lost a lighter. Now they have another commercial. It's a Quit Smoking Hotline. They got a new one. It's like a 12-year-old kid in the backyard with his baseball glove and a ball. And he throws the ball, but nobody's there to catch it because his dad smoked. Apparently, there must be some truth to the dangers of secondary smoke, because this kid must have a brain tumor to be trying to play catch with somebody that doesn't exist. Time for a cigarette break. Everything gives you cancer now, right? Everybody's worried. Big article in USA Today. Hot dogs cause cancer. Ooh, hot dogs are bad for you? There's breaking news, huh? Ground up rat's ass and cat lips and pelican teeth. Really? I thought they were loaded with niacin and vitamins, didn't you? If hot dogs cause cancer, that little Japanese guy, Kobayashi, he's going to be a tumor by 4 o'clock tonight. I have 7,200 last week. Hot dogs don't cause cancer. You know what causes cancer, folks? Stress causes cancer. You know what causes stress? Worrying. You know what causes worrying? People telling me that hot dogs cause cancer. We're all going to get it eventually. It's like the crabs, dandruff. You're all going to have to deal with it. And if everything gives you cancer, then nothing gives you cancer. That's my theory. I'm not afraid of cancer. I'll lay in a tanning bed for 14 hours, smoking cigarettes, talking on my cell phone, dipping hot dogs into bowls of Sweet and Low. Licking the dust off a Ground Zero worker's boot.
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10: I graduated and I needed a job, right? I didn't have no gig. And so I looked in the want ads, right? So the ad said, pizza delivery must have own car with / insurance, right? It was $1 a run, for, which is a lot of money in 1978, $1, and then you got to keep the tip. So sometimes I go to the pizza, the crank dealer's house to deliver pizza, right? And his pizza's gratis, always free, right? I come in with a stack of pepperonis, right? And he lived in a little duplex in San Mateo upstairs. So I'd ring the ding-ding-ding-dong, and he'd open up the screen. The door and the screen door that had that that was ripped on the bottom, so that there was, it was basically an expressway for flies and whatnot. And so, hey, pizza dude, why don't you come in, man? I'd be like, all right, I will. And so I delivered the pizza inside. When they were eating them, never, because they never looked like they ate anything ever until the end of time. So I'm there with the pizzas. Were they freezing them? I don't know. Or just picking the pepperoni off once each decade. So. He goes, hey, pizza dude, you want a bump? And I'm like, I've got 35 more deliveries to make tonight, and the lower part of San Mateo hasn't even reached its fulfillment of pushpins. So I goes in, he goes, it's in the bedroom. He goes, it's on the bureau in the back. He had a sky blue Broyhill bureau that was rococo. It was the gayest bureau in the history. It was more gay than having Lady Gaga sing at David Furnish and Elton John's baby christening while Oprah Winfrey played what was being read Oscar Wilde by a Tony winning choreographer. It was that gay. It was astoundingly gay. It was as gay as a hat with plums on it, okay? So on this bureau is a line of crank the size of Interstate 5. Just the most massive line of crank you've ever seen in your life. I'm fixing to get in there, and in comes the Doberman pincher. Ears folded back, eyes down, nose wiggling. I'm like, oh, don't worry about him. He don't bite. He's all right, right, right. The number, I'm trying to do the crank, right? You cannot be foolhardy in this situation. It's a matter of balance, design, technique. There are Olympic gymnasts who have not trained as hard as I had to keep this dog from biting my gonads off while I'm trying to snort this crank. And the dog. I've got plates in the air. So.
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15: If you are depressed, get out of the house and go find somebody to laugh at. They are out there waiting for you. I went into a restaurant and the hostess came up and she said, would you like a smoking or non-smoking? I said, well, I'd like smoking. She said, I'm sorry, this is a non-smoking restaurant. Sometimes I felt like I need to get a life. I'll be in a hotel room at 3 a.m. watching the Lifetime intimate portrait of Delta Burke and paying attention. That's when you know you have reached the bottom of the barrel. Sometimes I feel like I've reached the end of the line. One time, I was in Las Vegas, and I was in a bar, and it was like 2 a.m, and I was trying to get into the bathroom, but the door was locked. And I said to this guy, the door is locked. And he said, well, somebody's probably having sex in there. And I said, well, if you're having sex at 2 a.m. in a Las Vegas bathroom, you have reached the end of the line. And he said, no. If you're having sex at 4 a.m. in the alley next to the bar, that is the end of the line. And then I said, no. If you're having sex at 6 a.m. in the alley in the dumpster, that is the end of the line. And he said, no. If you're having sex at 8 a.m. in the dumpster with a Dionne Warwick female impersonator, and the garbage truck is honking, that is the end of the line.
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16: All my family are hardcore Christians and they're all overweight. And they're all trying to lose weight on these low-carb diets where you don't eat bread. That's funny, Christians not eating bread. And Jesus said, take this bread and eat it. It is my body. And the disciples said, Jesus, we're all on low-carb diets. We appreciate you dying for our sins, but we're all trying to slim down a little bit. We want to look good in the painting. So I got married on April 22nd. April 22nd is the 3-year anniversary of my wife and I's first date. Isn't that romantic? And my mother is a super Christian. She often wears a cape. And my super Christian mom flipped out because April 22nd this year was Good Friday. And she's like, you can't get married on Good Friday. That's the day they killed Jesus. I'm like, why did they call it Good Friday? But it's not like we were choosing a date going September 11th, Hitler's birthday. Oh, let's do it on the day they killed Jesus. I mean, what's the big deal anyway? He gets up a couple days later. It's not like he stayed down or anything. My wife is from Holland, and I'm very proud of Dutch people because they just announced the building that's going to replace the World Trade Center in New York City. They chose a Dutch architecture firm. And I don't know if you saw the design in the paper, but it's going to be magnificent. It's going to be one of the tallest buildings in the world, and it's going to be a windmill, and then the fans will be able to knock down any incoming aircraft. Too soon?
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17: I used to be a parking attendant in Boston at Logan Airport. I parked jets. They let me go, though, because I kept locking the keys in them. One day I was on an 86-foot stepladder trying to get in the window with a coat hanger. I was arrested today for scalping low numbers at the deli. Sold a number 3 for $28. I was once walking through the forest alone and a tree fell right in front of me and I didn't hear it. I used to be a narrator for bad mimes. I live in a house that's on the median strip of a highway. Very nice grassy area, I like it. The only thing I don't like about it is when I leave my driveway, I have to be going 60 miles an hour. I have a microwave fireplace. lay down in front of the fire for the evening in 8 minutes. Well, you can't have everything. Where would you put it? If sometimes you can't hear me, it's because sometimes I'm in parentheses. Are there any questions? About 4 years ago, it was yesterday. Went to the hardware store, I bought some used paint. It was in the shape of a house. I also bought some batteries, but they weren't included. So I had to buy them again. I had trouble going home from there because I had parked my car in a tow-away zone. When I came back, the entire area was gone. One time the police stopped me for speeding and they said, "Don't you know the speed limit is 55 miles an hour?" I said, "Yeah, I know, but I wasn't going to be out that long."
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18: And they're not going to build the World Trade Center shorter. It can't happen. They win. If they build it shorter, they might build it 60 stories, but then they'll put another 80 stories of cardboard on it and make it look taller, shaped like middle fingers, the lights blinking off and on. We don't care. After they blow up New York, they're going to move to Chicago, blow up Chicago, then blow up Los Angeles, and then it'll be all finished. We'll be finished. I mean, not finished, but they'll be done. They'll be like, "Hey, all right, cool. It'll be three states." Then they don't know how crazy we are. We'll just go punk Canada into being the new New York. We'll just be like, "Come here, Canada. Come here. Come here. Come here, Canada." And they'll be like, "Hey, what do you want, eh? Hey, my ass. Come here. You're the new New York. Toronto is the Bronx. Montreal is Harlem." I'm waiting for them to attack another state. That'd be nice, right? Just to be like, "Whoa." You know, like Nebraska or whatever. Nebraska, you know. But they not. But people in Nebraska nervous. "Oh, they gonna come get the corn. We gotta be careful." They not. People in Iowa worried about all the cereal factories being under attack. It ain't gonna happen. Six tractors were hijacked today and driven into a cereal factory in Iowa. It's a terrible sight here, Jim. We're live at the Raisin Bran factory. Raisin silo number one is completely engulfed in flames. I think next year there's only gonna be one scoop of raisins. Then right after that, we'll have the commemorative sad cereal boxes, and Tony the Tiger will be like, it's not so great right now, and he's
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20: And I figured out how if I was a terrorist, I would kill American people, right? I thought about this while I was Christmas shopping last year. Here's what I would do. Yeah, I would hang out in the food court at the mall and pass out little pieces of poisoned chicken. Toothpick. Here is some kapow chicken. Here you go. Very tasty. People would be thanking me as I killed them. Be great. And the funniest part about that joke to me personally is Comedy Central wouldn't let me tell it on television. They're like, "That's not a joke, Tom. That's like a military strategy. What the hell's the matter with you?" Like people would do that, see a comedian and be like, "What a great idea!" Now I started the chicken on a toothpick flu pandemic. I wish people did listen to comics. If that was true, I'd preach nonviolence, because that's the most powerful weapon we have as human beings, is nonviolence, right? Gandhi freed all the people in India, Pakistan with it. Martin Luther King helped end brutal terrorism in the South with it. But nonviolence works, right? If the Afghanis really want us out of their country like they say they do, and 150,000 of them marched nonviolently on our bases, we'd be gone in a month. When I was performing there, I was talking to one of the colonels. I was like, "Colonel, what would you guys do if they massively marched nonviolently on the base?" And he goes, "Well, let's just thank God people don't think that way."
0: because we'd have to shoot them, you know.
20: But I read a lot of different religions and philosophies, and they all have the same answer, right? That's the one I don't understand why it isn't being preached, is love, right? They all agree love is the answer, all of them. Buddha, Jesus, Gandhi, Martin Luther King, Dave Matthews, everybody says, just love everybody. It's all we got to do. I want to love everybody, but have you met everybody?

0: Mighty Juicy on the Piers Morgan show when he had on Kirk Douglas and Dick Clark at the same time, and they got into a fight. It was genius. I T-wrote it. Every time I'm blue, I just watch it over and over and over. And the signer was Michael J. Fox. It was just... Oh, don't stop it, babe.
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2: Everything good gets ruined. Improv comedy used to be the greatest thing. Second City, cut to Wayne Brady. I used to love improv comedy. Now I can't even, I don't even like when people ad-lib in regular conversations anymore. You know what I'm saying? I say, look, are you working from a script? Because seriously, I don't need, tonight, I don't know if you people thought that this was going to be something other than my stand-up, but it is not going to be other than my stand-up. I don't know if a couple of you at your tables are going, that's his act. I thought he was going to be dressed as a pirate or something like that. No, it's my stand-up, and it's never going to end. And we're locking the doors, and I'm going to berate industry people, est style. If you're from NBC, I'm not going to let you go to the bathroom until you can explain whoopee to me. Just explain it to me. Just explain it to me. So basically, I want to define the problem. I always go with who, what, when, where, and why, and how. Who decided Jim Belushi should be the center of a show? What were they thinking with that? When did that decision happen? Where is it written that he's got to be the head of the thing? Why him? And how you people doing tonight? Am I right, ladies?
1: Love comedy? You've come to the right place. This is iHeart Comedy.
3: Jerry Seinfeld.
4: The drugstore is even tougher than the supermarket because now you have no idea what the hell you're looking at. I went in the drugstore last week for a cold medicine. I was totally overwhelmed by it. I'm trying to break it down. I mean, there's 6,000 products here that are perfect for me. It's just not easy, you know. Or this one is quick acting, but this one is long lasting. When do I need to feel good? Now or later? That's a hard question. Ever catch yourself reading ingredients in the drugstore? Oh, 0.03 tetrahydrozoline. That's a good amount of that. They know we don't know. They make up words. They always tell us on TV, now with an extra drop of retsin. Like we're all going, well, finally we're getting some more retsin. They always tell you how the medicine works on TV. You know the commercials? That's my favorite part where the guy says, here's the human body. It's always this guy. No face, mouth open. This is how drug companies see the public. And he's always got the tube coming down here. And then the circle area. These are the complex inner workings of the human body, I assume. I'm sure when you go to medical school, they put that up on the board the first day. Okay, everyone. Now remember, you've got your tube coming down from the mouth. And that goes into your circle area. That's pretty much all we know. That's it for today. Don't miss tomorrow. We're going to practice making people wait in a little room in their underwear. And then you'll all be doctors. That's all there is to it. Then they have to show you the pain. You know that part where they say, here's where you hurt. Pain is usually represented by some sort of lightning attacking the guy. Glowing redness is popular. Sometimes parts of the guy's body will just burst into flames. Sometimes the whole guy is like out of focus. I never had a doctor say to me, are you having any pain? Yes, I am. Are you having any lightning with the pain? Have you been in a funhouse mirror at any time?
3: Bill Burr.
5: It's amazing how, like, in most parts of the country, like, white audiences have gotten so paranoid about anything racial, man. It really is weird. Like, you know, ever since Michael Richards, you know, this ass stands on stage and yells all that most people only, you know, think or yell out a car window. White audiences have

0: gotten dishonest in a lot of ways. Like, you know, as a white comic, you say the word race and automatically they're like, oh, we're not with him. Not sure where he's going with this. Yet a black comic says race and they're all like, oh, this is going to be a doozy. Wonder what we did now. We are guilty of that. Can white people stop with the guilt complex? It's silly and unnecessary. There's no need to feel guilty. We don't need to feel guilty. All right, look, most of us don't need to feel guilty. If you're over 65 and you live in Alabama, okay. Chances are you owe a few apologies. But a lot of us don't even know we have a guilt thing, man. So you don't even realize you have it until you have an uncomfortable interaction with a black person. Like, you know, say you're at work and you walk through the door and you let it close in someone's face, which we all do. If it's another white guy, you're like, ah, excuse me. But if it's a black coworker, it's like, oh my God, I am so sorry for everything.
1: It's weird. You know what I think the most, being Indian, what I hate the most is when people who aren't Indian try to imitate Indians to my face. You know? You get that every now and again. You know, I don't care when they do it. What bothers me is they never get the accent right. You ever notice that? They make it sound like we all speak in like that Morse code. You know, I was like, Paul, I was talking to your dad the other day. I couldn't understand a word your dad said. He was like, Pauline, here. Really? Really? Like, that's how we send messages in India? Oh my God, the Taj Mahal is on fire. My mom has been here since April 1970. She doesn't talk like that. She can actually turn her accent on and off. Like, when she's upset, she turns it on. When she's cool, she keeps it off. We'll be at the mall, she'll, like, flip it off. Hey, Paul, these shoes are on sale right over here. We get back home, she turns it right back on. You know what? We're at the mall today. You act like you don't even know me. You know how much suffering I've been through with you? Hours straight in labor. I had a Caesar section. You know what a Caesar section is? Google it. Sorry. You're lucky your daddy named you Paul. I wanted to name you Julius with the Caesar. Okay? My mom knows you want to be taken seriously in this world. You can't speak with an accent. You gotta be able to speak like the people who are in control, the people who are running things. Who's running things now? Upper class, rich, white people. Nothing wrong with that. I'm just saying if, like, Hispanics ran this country, you'd see me come to my next job interview. Yeah, I'm here to apply for a computer programmer. I got lots of experience. That's what's cool about being South Asian now. Do you realize that? We're getting the power jobs. We're the computer scientists, the doctors, the lawyers, the engineers, the foundation of this country. So in 10 years when we're running things, white people are going to have to walk into their job interviews. I heard there was a job opening.
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4: Doug Stanhope.
5: This whole generation is so unbelievably sad. If you're just getting to like partying age, there's nothing going on in this country anymore. It's done. Last call. It's just a suck generation. It's the most boring generation in the history of people. It's all dumbed down and watered. When's the last time you heard stories about rock and roll bands chucking TVs out of hotel windows or any of that? It used to be fun. Like, there was fun in the world. As people get older, the older you get, the more bitchy you get. Because that's just natural. The more you've done, the more jaded you get. But I think we're going to be the first generation of old people. As soon as someone gets old, they complain about the new kids. And, oh, these kids today, look, they're crazy. It's always that the new generation was too deviant. These kids are out of control. They're crazy. They're immoral. Look at what they're doing. In our day, if we wanted fun, we just went to a barn dance. But these kids today, it was always that the new generation was over the top, and we're going to be the first generation of elderly people complaining, but in the opposite fashion, where we're going, look at these kids today. They drink a Red Bull for some pep, and they prefer if you went on the patio for a cigarette. And the closest they come to a fist fight is on a message board somewhere. You looking at my girl? I'm gonna delete you. Got some block user in your future.
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4: But I ain't worried about the devil or ghosts up in my house. That ain't who I'm afraid of. I'm afraid of Jesus popping in my house. Hello, my son. Let me turn this computer off. I was trying to find T.D. Jakes Ministries online, and these damn porno pop-ups just came out of nowhere. I wish you would have called me and told me you was coming. Would you like something cold to drink? Some Sunday Delight or Capri Sun? I think I'll get into heaven on the curve. For real, because I make people laugh. That, you help people out laugh. You laughing is healing. You know what I'm saying? I don't know for sure, but I'm just hoping, you know. You know, I just don't want to wake up in the wrong heaven, you know. Tupac said one time, talking about Tupac said, you know, I wonder if heaven got a ghetto. I'm like, I hope not. You see that kind of heaven? Devil, the angels driving up in a low rider, come out, pants sag, got his halo tilted to the side, with wife beaters on, talking about, yo, we finna do a drive-by on Satan. You rolling? I'm like, no. Other angels falling out the sky because they ain't put enough minutes on their wings. Because people always talking about, you know, they always got these misconceptions about God, always trying to make him a person, you know, always talking about, God is a woman. God is white. God is black. I don't know what color he is. But if I get up in heaven, after I live old age like my granddaddy by 81, as far as I will go by 81, that's old enough. You don't want to get past that. You get them your hunters, you shaking, can't even eat your damn corn, your pants pulled up to your chin. And they be always like, look at him, he's still getting around. Shut your stank ass. But if I get to heaven, you know, and God is white, I'd be like, I knew it all along. Show me to the hood. But if I get to heaven and God is black, that's gonna piss me off a little bit. You been black all along? Ain't you been seeing what the hell going on down there? No, no, I don't wanna hear it. You ain't been keeping it 100. But I ain't going nowhere because I'm down for whatever. I've been Lavelle Crombie, I've been one.
6: Billy Crystal.
7: You know, I did a lot of old characters on the show, and people always say, what do you do so many old people for? And I'll tell you why. I'm getting ready. Oh, yeah. It's, see, age is all how you look at it. And a lot of people look at it like this. No! It's okay. I'm a parent. I have been for a long time, and I'm good at it. I love doing it. My daughters are 12 and 7 now. And it's an amazing thing what I'm going through in my life. Girls, I know, you know who you are, darling. All right, now look at these. These are really, they're hot chicks, you know. These are beautiful girls, but it's very hard to be a dad for girls. When they're little, the best. Little girls, they always smell good. They got those cute dresses on. The hair is great. They love their dads, right? They put their hands on your neck. They sing songs to you that they make up. It's the best.
8: I love my daddy. My daddy is the king of the world. I live on a big white cloud in the castle cloud. And he rides a big white horse named Philip. And he hops from cloud to cloud to cloud to cloud to cloud. And he fights off the other bad daddy who won't take over the cloud. I love my daddy.
7: Put your dress down. But then they grow up, damn it. They get older. See, because 12 is different for girls. When I was a boy, like I'm an armadillo now. When I was 12, you know, I was 12.
9: Hi, Dad, how you doing? Yankees were great today. It was amazing. Mickey hit two. Well, one of them almost went out of the stadium. It was the greatest. Hi, Mom, what's for dinner? Olive loaf? Okay.
7: But 12. She said something to me to flip me out. Dad, is it true Paul McCartney was in another group before Wings? And you feel this old liver spot's bursting on your hand. Da,
10: Darling, sit down. I'll tell you about that old time group, the damn Beatles. Giving a history of rock and roll as time flies by, you know. And then, in 1969, we had Woodstock, damn it. And all the groups came. The Shanana, the Sly and the Family Stone, he brought the whole mishpucha. We closed down the New York State Thruway. We were crazy hippie bastards.
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6: Daniel Tosh.
11: I study meditation. I love anything that says the act of non-doing is the most important thing you can do with your life. My whole life, my parents have been like, you are so lazy. It turns out I'm a Buddhist. So suck it. Which isn't very Buddha-like, but I only read the first chapter. Thanks, Uma's dad. And no, I'm not on steroids. A lot of people say, really? I don't think there's any way you could be that funny without enhancement creams. And I'm like, no, this is natural. I work out, I hit the gym. Yesterday I did ankles. I think pro athletes should be forced to use steroids. I think we as fans deserve the greatest athlete science can create. Let's go. Anything that will make you run faster, jump higher. I have high definition TV. I want my athletes like my video games. Let's go. I could care less if you die at 40. You hate life after sports anyway. I'm doing you a favor. We got athletes like Randy Moss and T.O., Terrell Owens. People get upset. You sit on your couch and you say horrible things. Oh, hey, buddy, why don't you just do your job? Just do your job. Quit celebrating so much. His job is to catch a ball. It's really not that serious. I don't care if he gets in the end zone and has a 10-minute tea party. Just don't get mad at me, though, when you're paralyzed from the neck down, being carted off the field because some free safety took your head off, and you see me in the stands going, yes, dance now, you overpaid clown. Huh? How does it feel to know God hates you? Don't worry, maybe V8 will sponsor a vegetable. Yeah, I love defense. You want points on the board, move to Indianapolis. See what that gets you. 3 points in a championship game and 7 months to explain your quarterback.
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12: At least I waited till I got older. You see how fat some of these kids are getting? Ooh, I'm not supposed to talk about that? All I'm saying is if you're 8 years old and you're a boy, you shouldn't be a C cup. That's all I'm saying. These kids are fat and they're lazy. Did you know that backpacks have wheels? I was at a high school. They look like thousands of miniature flight attendants just wheeling their... Might as well give them a motor so they can just drive it to class. I don't want them to pull a muscle or something. These kids are so damn, like, sit around all day like this, right? Playing the text messaging and, like, kids sitting next to them, they can't go, hey, how you doing? They have to type, hey, how you doing? That's all they do all day. This is how they play basketball, like this. This is recess for them. This is, they're fat, but their thumbs are in great shape. It's not all their fault. We overfeed them. First of all, everyone goes, what's the solution? It's an epidemic. What can we do about it? Stop feeding the fat kids. If you see a fat kid eating, knock the chicken nugget right out of their hand. If it's not your kid, make it look like an accident. Go, oh, sorry.
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33: I am proud to be an American, yo. I am. Sometimes. No. Seriously, sometimes. But during the Olympics, though, I am so arrogant. Listen, I hate other countries. Just during the Olympics, during those 3 weeks, don't look at me if you're not from America, right? I don't care. I want to take the gold in everything. I think Michael Phelps is overrated. So you're like, he's hot. Yeah, when he has his thing on. And when he takes it off, his face drops. Dude, he's too long. He's 700 feet long. He's cheating. When he dies, he's halfway there. You know, he's like, boom, I win. What about the Japanese swimmer who's 5'6"? Phelps has got two Sometimes he wins by a face.
34: Yeah.
33: I love that swimmer. Now listen. And our anthems are cool. The national anthem's cool. Not during American sports though. Like playoff games. I'm going to keep it real. I don't want to hear that. Even the players don't. Come on, hurry up. You know what I mean? And don't stop getting some R&B singer. Keep black people away from the national anthem. We'll see. You see? Bye. We'll see. Is this the remix? Damn! Then Jay-Z busted, yo, it's the national anthem, it's over. Oh no. How did he get in this? I just want some old war veteran that forgot all the words singing. Oh shit, damn it, gone with the damn game. Pull my underwear out of my ass. That's what I want. But during the Olympics, it's serious. Our national anthem sounds so great when they raise our flag. You know, everybody's usually watching the Olympics at home like, yeah, raise that bitch. We got that gold, bitch. What? It just sounds so good. He's like, you! Yeah. Right? Then I get mad when other countries win a medal because you got to hear their anthem. And now time for the Russian national anthem. Ich nie, nie, nie, nie, nie, nie.
0: Thank you, Russia. That's enough. We didn't know when that was going to happen.
33: And now time for the Chinese.
0: Thank you, China. Christ, end it.
33: And now, time for the Jamaican national anthem.
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7: I got security after that. I hired this guy named Steve. Now, Steve was the real deal, people. Let me tell you why. Steve made me feel like a star. We went places. Steve moved the crowd. Everybody move. Move. Watch out. Mr. Hart's coming through. I never had to look behind me. Steve always had my back. Steve got fired because he was at a club one day. I'm in VIP section, right? VIP is separated from the dance floor by a velvet rope. I'm standing behind a velvet rope. I say, Steve, I gotta go to the bathroom. The guy operating the velvet rope moves it. Me and Steve walk to the bathroom. I use it. I get done. We come back. The guy operating the velvet rope was talking. That's fine. I'm patient. I wait till he's done. Steve felt like I shouldn't have to wait. Steve decided to pick me up and place me over the rope. Let me tell you something, people. I've never felt more like a bitch in my life. I was like, Steve, no, don't do this, please. My back leg came up. Look at me. Look what you're making me do. Stop, Steve. You're fired, man. After that, I hired these two ex-cops turned security guards. Now, these guys were very professional. My problem with them is that they were too professional. Like, their level of security was way too advanced for my level of celebrity. Like, I don't know who they thought I was. Like, I don't know where the miscommunication came, but it was too much. Like, we go to Applebee's. True story. Applebee's, okay? There's an empty booth. I go slide in the booth. That's how I slide in the booth. I love Applebee's. Applebee's, Applebee's, Applebee's. So I'm in the booth, right? I'm sitting next to the window. He goes, Kevin, switch seats with me. I don't want you sitting next to the window. I said, why not? He said, it might be a sniper outside. Looking for who? Ain't no sniper looking for me. No Applebee's. No.
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6: In the process of a jihad, if you die in the process of killing an infidel, which I'm sad to say is all of us, you will go to heaven and be greeted by 71 dark-haired virgins. Now, anyone who's ever been with one virgin is going, I don't know.
8: For my talent portion.
6: No, wait a minute. But then, recently in an article in the New York Times, Koran scholar said it is not 71 dark-haired virgins, but 71 crystal-clear raisins. Slight difference in translation. It's like finding out thou shalt not kill is thou shalt not quilt. And the Amish are going, we could have had guns all along, Ezekiel. It's like somebody kills himself, goes to the gates of heaven going, where are my bitches? Here are your raisins. Because I do believe that one day Osama will show up to the gates of heaven. There will be George Washington standing with a small bat going, how dare you defile that which we created? And starts wriggling on his ass. And then the 70 other members of the Continental Congress come down and start kicking Osama. And Osama starts going, what is this? Where are the virgins? It's 71 Virginians. Karma! Enough of the karma! I must talk to Jesus Christ. Where is Jesus Christ? And St. Peter goes, hey, Jesus, did you call a cab? Aha! I see we have crossed the PC line. It's okay to kick them, but don't make the ethnic joke. Aha! Because I don't understand the whole fundamentalist thing. You see, I'm an Episcopal. That's Catholic light. You know? Same religion, half the guilt. You know, Catholics, you know, you've got confession. Episcopals, we've got Thanksgiving where Dad has a couple of gin and tonics. I never loved your mother, you know that, don't you?
8: But that's because the Episcopal Church was basically a Protestant church. It was Henry VIII going, I'm Pope now, ha ha ha ha. But then there were other Protestants who thought he was too loose, and then they formed the Puritans, our ancestors. People so uptight, the English kicked them out. How anal do you have to be for the English to say, get out? Take your little pimp shoes, get on the sunflower, and go. And they land in America going, hello, we bring you guilt, syphilis, and alcohol. And the Indians go, oh, we have a gift for you. For us, it is a medicinal and sacred herb. But for you, it'll be an addictive carcinogen. Enjoy.
10: And I think you'll enjoy tobacco for many years.
32: All laughs, all the time. I Heart Comedy.
3: Tim Allen.
11: Oh, yeah. I just recently bought a Ren 2000 Power Home Sharpener. Yeah. Eliminate the worry of sharpening scissors, drill bits, and baking shears at home. I don't need that kind of worry in my life. I don't even own any of these things. You know, I still... Yeah, I got it. Oh, boy, I'll tell you what. I got that laid out in my workbench... Unscrew the little legs, and you're supposed to plop it down right on your workbench. Damn it, I don't have a workbench. You know where I went. I popped out to Sears. You're damn right. Yeah, I got the 146 cubic inch workbench area. Some assembly required. Big particle board top on that, huh? It's got that pegboard affair in the back. Put all your tools up there. Good. Damn it, I don't have any tools. This looks stupid. So, I popped out to Sears, yeah. I had to rent a U-Haul to get them damn tools in that U-Haul. Boy, I bought some tools that Saturday. I got some vice grip and crescent wrench. Mother boy, I got needle nose, ratchet, son of a coping saw thing or others, jig, hammer saws, claws. Ha ha! I got tools, I don't even, I got a gear puller. Yeah. Don't ever buy one of those again. Boy, I got a gear puller. I got dudes come over. Hey, you got a gear puller. Yeah. Do you know what that's for? I have no idea. You know what? I got duct tape. You got to have duct tape. For your shop area, you get duct tape. What I say, you can't fix it, duck it. That's what I say. Oh, yeah. I got a little thing. Those little... things that you stick in that pegboard, you got these little tool racks. You got them all. Ooh, all right. Oh, man. Then you spray paint them all. Then when you pull the tool off, you know right where it goes. It's great. Right. I got that red on my bench now. But safety first. Get your goggles on. Damn it. Don't have any goggles. Popped out to Sears, yeah. That salesman's waiting for him. You forgot these, didn't you, Nimwin? Yeah, I got, when I was out there, I got the workman's friend. It's called Tool Caddy. It's a big cowhide belt. Put all your tools in these little sockets. You got your hammer and your needle nose. God, like a modern-day gunslinger. Cha-ching, cha-ching. Walking around the outhouse looking for my old lady. Come on, break some. Come on. Go for that screen door. Go.
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12: But I think that's where we want to get with technology, is fixing the human brain from the inside. We've tried for years, everyone's taken medication to try to find that magical soma pill that's going to fix us, and we haven't gotten there. And sort of the holy grail of technology is nanotechnology, getting to the point where we can just inject little microscopic robots into people, and they will go through and sweep over every cell, every dead cell, dying cell, cancerous cells, just scrape them out of there. Bad thoughts, bad memories. They're basically just like beat cops patrolling the neighborhoods of your body. Just swinging billy clubs like, oh, what are you doing there, cancer? Just throwing dice? I don't think so. I don't want to see you around here again. And then you're just happy and healthy and well-adjusted. That seems great on paper, but that really is contingent on the idea that you are going to take an entire civilization of microscopic robot police people and introduce them to a foreign universe that is you and assume that they will just remain cops forever. They won't develop any sort of spiritual awakening. They won't have a consciousness. There won't be a Socrates robot that's like, why do we do what we do? Because we love being cops. Do you? And then their little heads explode and they start painting up their bodies and taking drugs and rioting in the streets and having art festivals and music festivals and petitioning and rioting. You don't want that. You don't want thinking creatures inside you. That's a terrible idea. That just ups the chances you're going to have a thinking workforce and have a workers' revolution. You're going to have a little Cesar Chavez robot or a Che Guevara robot. It's like, hey, everyone, gather around. We don't know this guy. We're working for free. We need to start some units and get some benefits. Shut it down. And they go on strike and you just melt.
13: Bill Engvall.
14: I was in L.A. yesterday, played a little golf, shot a 209. I'm going to tell you something. You hit the ball 209 times, it'll take it out of you. Not to mention the three other guys you're playing with. They're like, just pick it up. Like, no way, man, I'm finishing this par three. God, it was a bad day. I'm on the second hole, I'm already shooting like 80. So I know I got a birdie out to have a good round. And I hit my ball in this really tall grass. It was like, well, trees, that's what it was. It was grass with branches. But my ball rolled down this grassy area by this creek, and I knew right away that my ball was in a snake priority area. And I hate snakes. I don't think they're natural. I mean, they can move, but they don't got any legs. That ain't right. That's the devil, all right? It's in the Bible. So I know these snakes are on my ball, but they're not making any noise. So I got my club out, and I'm like swishing the grass and stomping on the ground, going, woo-woo! Like the snakes are going to go, oh my God. But they don't move. So I reached down to get my ball, and one of them like slithered away. Oh, I lost it. I started wailing at the ground with my club. My friend thinks I'm trying to hit the ball, so he's counting strokes. He's standing there going, one, two. I'm like, it's a snake. He's like, yeah, right. Watch out, Bill. There's a bear. So finally, I like the 15th tee, I hit the drive of my life. And any of you people play golf, you know the drive I'm talking about. The minute you hit it, you just drop your club. You hang on to the beer, let's don't get stupid. And I watched this ball just go and go and kind of hit this guy in the head. And I felt bad, but he overreacted, I thought. I mean, it wasn't like a square hit, it just kind of glanced off his head. But he goes whipping his car off the freeway, like, oh, here we go.
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15: I got a little love in my life. I've been married a year now, and that's been good. Yeah. Good. So, you know, it is, you know, the death of my dad, getting a wife, it's good, but we're different, you know. You know, she's not, you know, she's different. She's from Canada. You know. So I meet her family for the first time, and they had a welcome to our family breakfast. And so they're too comfortable with the secrets and the intimacy. So we're all sitting there, and she's passing out, you know, little blueberries and stuff. And she started talking. She goes, she asked her brother, she goes, did you do cocaine last night? Wouldn't that make you nervous a little bit if your mama just passing out berries and asked you? And her brother, he was cool. He was like, yeah, I did a few lines, but I still got to work on time. What kind of breakfast banter is that? Don't that seem... that seem a little odd to you? Like, my family, we very guarded, dude. You can't just get in our business like that. We always act like somebody might be wearing a wire. You know what I mean? Right? What'd you do today? Why are you asking? So listen to this. So they made, so her mom, you know, I had a welcome to our friend breakfast. You know what she made me? I thought she was like, oh, you know, here's some black food. Enjoy that. She gave me a bowl of porridge. I didn't even know that was real food. I was like, the Goldilocks and Three Bears food? That's real food. Listen, I grew up eating sugar sandwiches and pouring syrup in my mouth. My stomach is lined with poverty. It's not ready for fairy tale breakfast foods. After a while, that porridge was on my back door like it had a warrant. This is an emergency. Everybody out. Everybody out. Finally, I was like, ma'am, please, where's the bathroom? The bathroom was about 6 steps from the table. six steps. I closed the door, I could still hear them chewing. So you knew they was gonna hear what I was gonna do. And I couldn't help it. I erupted. It was disgusting. It sounded like a fourth grader's first tuba lesson. I couldn't hold it in. It sounded like somebody had lost on The Price is Right. Boom, boom, boom, boom, boom. So, I come out and I'm humiliated, man. I'm embarrassed, right? Which is natural. You don't want to come out all proud and braggadocious. Woo! Did y'all hear me in there? I'm the baddest man I know. I got a rocket launcher in my ass. I'm a beast. I'm a beast. Don't leave me hanging. I'm a beast. Her mom was just cool and Canadian. Wow, Daryl, this is a powerful movement you just had right there.
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2: Yeah, but I'm no longer saving, you know, all my romantic high expectations, that kind of love, poor boundaries. You know, I'm not saving that love for someone special. Now I'm just starting to put it towards everyone in my life. You know, I start calling my parents. Dad, what happened? What? You said you'd call. Jeez, I thought we talked yesterday. You know what? It's over. Okay, I'll get your mother. I started listening to the emotions behind the words of my liquor store clerk. Sing. You sound frustrated.
4: No, I'm fine. I'm pretty good.
2: Okay. Maybe I'm just reading into you. 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
2: 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I don't know if these men's slippers that I bought here would even carry me that far. Well, I do not want to find out.
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16: The fact that we live in a world where John Lennon was murdered, yet Barry Manilow continues to put out albums. Damn it. If you're going to kill somebody, have some taste. I'll drive you to Kenny Rogers' house, all right? Get in the car. I know where Wham lives. You gotta have faith. Dun, dun, dun. No, George, you gotta have talent, dude. New rule. And you can shave that 2-day growth of beard off, buddy. Cause you're fooling no one, you big girl. For the record, and let's not mince words, because our very lives depend only upon truth. George Michaels is a big girl. End of story. This is not a matter of opinion. This is not a matter of taste or perception. I can prove this on a home computer. These aren't idle thoughts. Guy's such a big girl. Have you seen this? He's hawking Diet Cokes now. Ooh, Diet Coke. Even Madonna hawked real Coke. You little puss. Diet Coke. I'm George Michaels. I drink Diet Coke so my hiney doesn't get too big. We don't like big hineys, do we, girl? Diet Coke. Why don't you just put the skirt on and get it over with? That's what I say. These are our, like, our music representatives. These are our rock stars. What kind of Reagan wet dream is this world, man? Rock stars hawking Diet Cokes. What real rock star would do something like that, you know? It's Keith Moon for Snickers. Sometimes I'm doing a drum solo and I haven't eaten for like 3 weeks. I eat a Snickers. That's a rock star. It's John Bonham for certs. Threw up blood in me sleep last night. I got a date with 2 13-year-old twins. Ah, circuses. That's a rock star. Diet Coke. I love that Diet Coke. Damn it. Oh, damn that Diet Coke. Oh, drink it every day.
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18: So my oldest son is 4. My youngest son is 2. And having a 4-year-old is really cool, man. It's like having a little friend. It's like having a little buddy. Like, grown up enough to really hang out with and talk to. And sometimes they say things and you know that they got it from you and it makes you really proud. Like, we were watching football a couple weeks ago, and I was teaching him all about the game. It was a really great moment for me. It was me and my son learning about football. And later that same day, we went to the park to play with some of his friends. He was like, "Catch the ball, ass!" I was like, "I taught him that. It's my little buddy, chip off the old dad. And just get proud." Then sometimes they say funny stuff and you have no clue where they got it from. Like, you know for a fact that phrase has never come out of your mouth. You are not responsible. We were driving around. He was in the back seat in his kid's seat and I was driving. And we were listening to a CD of kids' tunes and track 4 came on, which is Jesus Loves Me. And the second Jesus Loves Me started playing, he was in the back. "Ooh! Daddy! That's my jam!" I had to turn around and make sure it was still him. I thought I was getting carjacked for a second. He's like, "Did you say Jesus Loves Me as your jam? Where did you learn that? You've been rolling dice on the playground or something?" Well, 2-year-olds at that stage, but it's very frustrating. You have a communication barrier. And it's like, they speak English. You just can't prove it in the court of law. It's very much like having a dog. You know, it's like they know what you're saying, but they only acknowledge it when it benefits them. "You want a cookie? Oh, cookie." The second, like, "Hey, time for bed." "No, I'm lying glass."
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0: Let the orgy begin. I better explain this. Some guy, some clown, walks into our office the other day. He's wearing this toga, which is a new thing. He said that they're trying to get the fellas wear this summer. It's just an old toga. Is there a draft in here?
1: I feel like an idiot.
0: If you folks at home without color sets, this is a royal blue with a gold sash. And my legs are as white as the underbelly of a born gosling. And oh, yeah, well, that's when I kick him a rim shot. I know what you're thinking now, right? I know what you're all thinking.
2: Yes.
0: Same thing when a Scotsman, you know, wears kilts. You're saying, what? What is he wearing underneath?
3: What is he wearing underneath?
4: Yeah. What are you wearing underneath?
0: Wait a minute. This is not open end. What does anybody wear under an everyday toga? My everyday fruit of the looms. What other show would walk out and do this? Can you see Sullivan opening with one of these?
5: Never.
0: Want to get the Christians ready? We got a dandy show. I'm going to go out and slip into something comfortable because I'm beginning to feel like a nut.
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7: We love you Latinos. We knew you were here. There's 9 Astro fans in the parking lot, so they all got like stickers of roosters and Brahma bulls.
8: Yeah.
7: And then on the back window, they got those funny stickers like the dad sticker, the mom sticker, the 10 little kids stickers. The littlest kid's already pregnant in the sticker.
8: Aha, la tuya, wey puto.
7: I don't give a... We learned Spanish by getting jumped by you Mexicans.
8: Yeah. We love you guys, though. We love Latinas, boy. Woo! They are fertile creatures, though, I'll tell you that much. You want a Mexican, you better wear a condom, and you better put a fruit roll-up on top of that.
7: Word.
8: I'll tell you what. That's like throwing a gallon of water on a gremlin. 5 babies will shoot out of her immediately.
7: And Mexicans are already born with Raiders jerseys on.
8: Yeah.
7: And 2 felonies right away.
8: Right away.
7: Don't get mad. We don't make the rules. Jesus does.
8: Amen. But we love you Latinos, man. We love that Mexican beer like Tecate. The only beer in America you buy a 30-pack comes with a soccer ball. Come on.
7: I don't see Coors Light giving out hacky sacks and frisbees to the white kids.
8: Yeah.
7: And we love Tapatio and Cholula hot sauce. You better bet your ass. Believe me, testify. And we love the Latinos. They could communicate to one another like the Mayans simply by whistling like, Maria! Look, white people, black people, look around. These Mexicans know what he just said.
8: Yeah.
7: You heard the dog whisper? I'm the cholo whisperer, SS.
8: Orale.
7: He said, Maria, hurry up and do the laundry before I hit you. That's what he just said.
8: Listen, not that we condone hitting women. All we're saying is you hit that bitch hard enough, she ain't calling the cops. That's what we're saying. That's where Chris Brown, if he had child locks, click, click, get your umbrella, Rihanna. It's going to be a long night in this bitch. You know what I'm talking about?
7: All right, racism and abuse. Let's keep going.
8: Yeah.
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9: Ricky Gervais.
10: And Darwin was wrong. We didn't evolve. God made us. So I just want to explain to you exactly how that happened. Okay. The first book of Moses, commonly called Genesis. Start at the beginning. Fairly big book, but... Friday, innit? Lock the doors? Okay. Took me 4 years to get this platform. Now they listen. Just think if I'd have blown it, just going door to door. Right, okay. Some of the things you're here do sound a little bit far-fetched. I admit that. I thought it was a bit. But then I found out that the other name for the Bible is the Gospel. So it is all true. So, luckily, clue is in the title. Okay. Come on. The Bible. Okay. Chapter 1. In the beginning, God created the heaven and the earth. It doesn't go into detail. He doesn't need to explain to you. You probably don't understand it because he's got a massive brain. Yours is little. And you go, what? He goes, don't, what? Just trust me. I did. And also, if he explained it to you, it would like ruin the enigma. Do you know what I mean? You'd go, that's amazing. He just says, it's a trick. And you go, oh. So it's like seeing, no, it's like David Blaine did something. And you go, oh, that is real magic. And you go, no, I'm just standing on one leg and lifting the other up.

0: Then cut that grass. Okay, don't show me that picture. At some point, you have to admit that you're getting older and not wear the same clothes that you wore when you were young. I mean, what the God? You know, if your stomach is bigger than your chichis, man, you gotta adjust the wardrobe. There's nothing nastier than a fat chick with a belly ring. It looks like a place that you put air in a tire. I came from that family that all my aunt's hairs were fried, man. I mean, just, and they were nasty. They were little and fat and had a lot of kids. Like, I had an Aunt Janet that had 6 kids. I couldn't believe somebody for once. Much less went back 5 more times.
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2: We didn't work that much, damn 9/11. The terrorists were winning.
3: They were winning against our career. They were winning against our
2: entertainment careers.
3: They were winning against our IMDb file.
2: That's right. And we didn't like it, but we weren't working, and so we were very depressed, and we had the chance. The Passover comes around March, which in L.A. is pilot season where you audition.
3: Well, you should probably be in L.A.
2: You should be here, but we decided to, at that point, we hadn't worked for a while, let's go home to St. Louis for Passover.
3: Dumb idea.
2: Stupid. But while we were there, we're like, let's perform at the local comedy club, The Funny Bone, and hang out there and perform and do some shtick and feel good about ourselves, right? So we called
3: the comedy club.
2: They said, come on out, best of St. Louis night, you guys can close.
3: Monday night, you close the show, and are you ready for this? $75.
2: We were like, to split?
3: They were like, yes.
2: Our reaction was like, sweet. Yes.
3: We are all up in that. That's how long
2: we had work. So we're going to do this show. We thought, oh, it's going to be great. Not that many people there. We'll get to work out a bunch of new material.
3: So we're about to leave the house to go, and our parents, who are so supportive, it's wonderful, but it also can be too much, certainly
2: too
3: when things aren't going
2: at
3: well.
2: At that point, they were like,
3: all right, we're going to get a go.
2: We're going to head out.
3: We're heading out.
2: Where are you guys going? Where are you going?
3: Strip club?
2: Yeah.
3: I don't know. Anything but going to perform comedy, because we didn't want them to come, but of course, we said comedy. So dad's like, Annette, get your coat.
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6: 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Now, with the latest in weather, here's Al Sleet, your hippy-dippy weatherman.
7: 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Present temperature is 68 degrees at the airport, which is stupid because I don't know anyone who lives at the airport. Downtown, it's much hotter. Downtown's on fire, man. Now, if you'll take a look at our national weather map, you'll see that we don't have one. So try to picture last night's map in your mind. Remember all those lines and numbers. Weather was dominated by a large Canadian low, which is not to be confused with a Mexican high. Tonight's forecast, dark. Continued mostly dark tonight. Turning to widely scattered light in the morning. That's it from Al Sleet. Don't forget, if you don't like the

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1: Thanks, Al. Always a great report from Al Sleet. I think we all know by now Al's been into the mushrooms. Well, that just about wraps it up on the 7 o'clock report. Join us again tomorrow night at 9 for the 11 o'clock news. 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And the merry mix-ups that occur when one gets married and the other has root canal work the same day. Good night, all.
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4: There's an aspect of America no one ever talks about, the town retarded guy. Remember when you were growing up, every town had the town retarded guy. Ours was Harry Miller. We'd always see him walking around. When we were in the car, we were driving, we'd see Harry Miller. My dad would point to him, look at my mother and go, "There's your boyfriend. Shut up. He's retarded and you're going to hell." And even if you're not making fun of them, even if you just mention them in a story, people get very nervous. And I think it's because somewhere in the back of your mind, people are afraid if you laugh at them, one day you might turn into one. Everybody read Black Like Me in junior high school and thinks that you'll become what you mock. It's not true. No one in this audience is going to wake up in 2 years. "Goodbye, honey, I'm going to work." "Oh, no, I'm tired now. Oh, I'm tired now. Why did I ever laugh at a comedian? Oh, damn it. Bait has struck a cool blow. Dr. Jenkins, it's Bill. Can you help me? I'm tired." "Well, maybe you shouldn't have laughed at Dana Gould, Bill." "This is irony at its harshest point."
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5: "I'm just saying." That's a one-star saying, isn't it? "I'm just saying." You ever notice when somebody says, "I'm just saying," something ignorant is on the way? They get that look in their eyes. "I'm just saying." Oh, no. Get the kids and the minorities in the other room. Jimmy's going to say something stupid. "I'm just saying there's a wallet missing and there's only one black guy that works here. It's his wallet that's missing. I'm just saying. I'm just saying, if she's wearing that, she's looking to have sex right now. She's a nurse. That's her uniform. Just saying." I was watching TV. There was a Native American on TV. He was old. Every time you see a Native American on TV over the age of 60, he's always wise, right? Always. There's got to be at least one stupid Indian out there somewhere, giving out bad advice like the old guys in my family. "If you are having problems with your woman, go to her village and steal her corn. And she will know you are a man of courage." "What are you talking about?" "I'm just saying." Yeah, I got some one-star family members. My cousin's half a star. He got mad at me this summer, told me he was going to karate fight my ass. I don't know karate, but I'm pretty sure if you call it karate fighting, neither do you. Clearly, the Japanese have to be very disappointed. This is how things turned out with the martial arts in this country. I've noticed there's a lot of one-star people trying to learn to fight like the Asian culture. I just wonder if over in Japan, there's a bunch of Asian kids trying to learn to fight like American one-star people. "Before fight, take shirt off and walk around. Pound chest, talk trash. Secretly hope someone show up and break up fight before it occurs. If you win the fight, stand over opponent and say, 'I told you, you not want none of this. Go home, don't pay child support. These are the ways of the one-star warrior.
0: Eddie Murphy.
3: You know what, ladies? You know, I had a woman ask me the other day. She said, you know why I say my thing? I want to know why all men fool around. Why? I do everything my man wants me to do, and he still fools around. Why? I cook, I clean, I come and go, as he says. Why? Then you call up your girlfriends and go, why? She go, I don't know, my man ain't home. Why? She go, I don't know why. Then you call up your mother and say, mama, why? She go, I don't know, your father ain't home. Why? I'll tell you why all men fool around. Ladies, why? Because men fool around because of this. And look at all the women in the audience right now looking up here like this. We fooled around because we figured women out. We did. See, a lot of you ladies going, what does he mean he figured us out? We figured you out in this sense. And this is true. And anybody's ever done this, anybody will agree. Anytime anybody's ever done this will agree what I'm going to say. Any woman that's ever had this done to her will agree what I'm going to say. And those of you who've never done this will sit there and go, I disagree. But once you make a woman... Once you make a woman say, ooh, no matter what you do wrong, no matter what you say, no matter what you do, as long as you say, I'm sorry, she will listen to your story. And that's the truth. That's the God's honest truth. It is the truth. Stop it. It's the truth. And ladies, as soon as we all make that noise, a man, your relationship will change with your man, because we know, we wait on that noise. We be waiting on it, because we know we can act different. As soon as you go, ooh. We know we can act a fool in. Remember when your man couldn't make it, he would call? No more of that. He heard you go, woo-hoo. Remember you want to spend all this free time with you? No more of that, because you made that noise. Your man can act crazy. We know. As soon as you go, woo-hoo, I face in the pillow like this. I got this mother now, man. And then you start talking to us. Who's this? Oh, you're pushing. You're pushing. And your relationship changes from that moment. Woman be sitting on the bed, a leg shaking, go, oh my God, oh, I can't believe it. Oh my God, I can't believe it. And then man get real cold on you, says, why don't you shake your ass home? What are you talking about? Why are you treating me like this? We have a relationship. You don't own me. What do you mean I don't own you? We have a relationship. I thought that we go together. I don't see no rings on your fingers. But I love you. But what have you done for me lately? Hey, y'all put up with it. Y'all start putting up with all kinds of crazy. Just to show you, I guess it's hard to find somebody that knows how to do it to you right. Because when y'all find one, y'all stick through that man. I know a man got busted coming out of another woman's house. Just to show you how far a woman is stooped. He got busted coming out of another woman's house. His woman saw him come out the house, knew that the woman lived there. And then wait till they got home, walked in the kitchen and said, what the hell was you doing in that bitch's house today? You know what the man said?
5: Wasn't me.
3: I looked right in your face.
5: Wasn't me.
3: Well, I'm supposed to be a fool, right?
5: Hey, wasn't me.
3: You know what the woman said?
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8: When I was a little kid, I used to have crazy dreams because, do you remember that, you remember Nestle's Quick? You know, the powder, you put it in your milk, and you'd stir it for like 30 minutes, and no matter how hard you, there was still chunks of powdery magma that would float up and explode in your eye while you're trying to drink. Take a sip. Oh, damn, sand missile just blew up in my eye. The movie Dune is in my chocolatey drink. I don't like when the movie Dune is in my drink. Crazy. When I was like 5 or 6 years old, I took the powder, and I snorted it. Because I heard about speed, so I thought speed, quick, maybe there's some kind of connection. So then I would have dreams because, you know, I was all hopped up on the queue, as we call it on the streets. I'd just be on my big wheel all strung out. What am I doing with my life here, man? Yeah, I'll play kickball tomorrow. I can't kick the ball today. I'm not feeling it. I'm not feeling the kickball vibe. I'll tell you what dream used to scare me when I was a little kid. Used to actually totally give me nightmares. Remember those Kool-Aid commercials? where that, no, that big talking bowl of punch, he would come crashing through your wall in your living room. You wouldn't even know. He'd just, oh yeah, oh yeah, oh yeah. Right? And the little kids were all excited. Yes, yes. And then they would drink out of him after debris fell in his open, dumb head. He would pour himself. Oh yeah, oh yeah. Him in his crazy tights. I don't like that. I don't like where Juice wears tights. It's a horrible combination, a bowl of juice wearing tights. That was me. I'd be like, no, no, no. You fix that wall before my dad gets home from work. He's gonna beat me with a belt. He's not gonna believe a talking bowl of fruit punch came in here. You stupid idiot. Yeah, coming through the wall is real cool. Using the front door is cool. Don't touch me, you drink. Don't touch me, you giant beverage. You are sweating or condensating. I will kick you in the tights and you will go down your very top heavy. You glass bitch. You glass bastard. Oh yeah. Oh no. Naughty, naughty Kool-Aid. Oh yeah? No. No. Oh yeah? No.
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0: We were watching the other night, we're watching CNN. We put on CNN headline news for about 12 minutes and then I had a seizure. I can't watch cable news. My head's gonna blow up. First of all, half the screen they had like the anchor person in the studio. Then there they have someone was like in Afghanistan. Then they had that ticker with the headlines going. Then the terror alert, the daytime and temperature, what stocks they bought last month. And I always read that ticker on the bottom with the headlines with Alfalfa in the middle of the story, and they go right to commercial. All Americans must evacuate their homes in the cities of the best part of waking up. Oh, here's the worst. I'm watching the local news in New York, okay? They had just announced that San Antonio, Texas is the obese capital of the United States. Did you hear about this? I swear to God. I'm actually going there for a modeling shoot next week, so I'm very excited. So, we have obese capitals in our country because we're so smart. So they did this special on obesity and how it's a big epidemic on the news, on the local news. And I'm looking at this, and they're talking about obesity and showing people's fat asses and stomachs as they're walking down the street. And I'm at home watching this, and I'm like, I have those pants. Oh, my God! Seriously, come on. You should love your fat ass. I work in a clinic for women with fat asses. Here's the thing. Everything's a reality show. Like, you watch the Olympics. Have you noticed the Olympics now? The last two Olympics, before every competition, they always, like, do a profile on one of the athletes. Did you notice that every Olympic athlete has had the most miserable, tragic life? It is unbelievable. I was watching the swimming in Australia a couple years ago. I felt like such a loser. In lane four is Svetlana Mashakova. She's swimming with two broken legs. She got it. She was pushing her parents out of a moving train as they were escaping persecution. In lane six is Alana Lalajeva. This is her first competition since climbing Mount Everest and falling. In lane nine is Michelle Navarro. She's dead. She died last Friday. She's floating in lane nine, and she's the favorite in this category. She's dead, so she can't swim. I work with dead swimmers at the clinic that I run. Non-profit. But,
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12: When I was growing up, I got stuffed in a trash can for bringing Atari 2600 game cartridges to school. I couldn't play them there. I just needed them close by, like some kind of nerd security blanket. Right? Because Atari, I mean, sure, kids have your Xbox now with your crazy graphics engines, but this was a gaming system where squares could shoot lines at other squares. Gorgeous, simple, awesome, and I got beaten up for that. So when I see some young kid walking down the street, like some hipster 19-year-old kid wearing his Atari t-shirt when he was too young to have owned an Atari gaming system, I just want to grab him and be like, hey, listen to me, Kyle, or whatever your name is. Just grab him by that beard. Just grab him and be like, when you see me walking down the street, you better salute me because I suffered so you could be free. Yeah. Nerds, the other N-word. I'm taking it back.
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13: Bacon's the best. Even the frying of bacon sounds like applause. It's like, ah, yay, bacon! The pig is turning an apple, essentially garbage, into bacon. That's magic, or the most successful recycling program ever. Really, the pig is man's best friend. I love dogs, but pigs would be good companions, and then when they die, you could have a barbecue. Sorry, your pig died. Can I come over for breakfast? And have some bacon? Bacon is that good. I bet if you put bits of bacon on a strip of bacon, you could travel back in time. It's like a tasty vortex. It'd be kind of redundant for me because I would just travel back to when I was eating bacon. It'd be a bacon to bacon time space continuum. That's a nerdy ass bacon joke. Fatback, supposedly Fatback's like bacon on steroids. Never tried Fatback, probably because it's called Fatback. I don't know which word creeps me out more, fat or back. Why don't they just throw in hairy while they're at it? Some delicious hairy Fatback. That reminds me, your uncle called. That's gotta be the end of the bacon jokes. I even like the name Bacon. You can't tell me the success of Kevin Bacon isn't somehow tied to his name. Yeah. You're not going out to see a Kevin Hot Dog movie.
14: Who's in this movie? Kevin Bacon? Sounds good.
13: Bacon!
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15: Yeah, we try and take family walks as often as possible. On these walks, we always let one kid pick out one dog. One particular evening, we let little Kenna, the 9-year-old, choose. And Kenna seems to be, I don't know, she's got some sort of real twisted sense of humor. We don't know where that came from. But also on these walks, we have a leash. And this is one of those big self-retracting leashes where you push the button and it quickly retracts. Don't beat me to the funny part here. So I walk out the front door. I think I'm going to be the first one there, but Kenna is out front already, and she has a little Darby hooked up to that leash, and she's about 2 feet away, and Kenna keeps pushing the button and letting it up. Little Darby's going, tchoom, tchoom, tchoom. I'm like, Kenna, what are you doing? She goes, I'm trying to make her heel automatically. I'm like, Kenna, it doesn't work. I already tried it. High five. Now we're out in the middle of the walk, and Kenna has a little dog at full extension, 30 or 40 feet on the leash, and apparently she hasn't given up on whatever she's trying to do. Because as we're walking, she keeps pushing the button and letting it up, looking at the dog, looking at the leash. I see the wheels in her head turning, and I'm thinking, what is this twisted little child going to do? And then as we're walking, she pushed the button and quickly and on purpose dropped the leash. Do you see the brilliance here? The leash then began to chase the chihuahua. Big hunk of black plastic skidding across the pavement. The chihuahua stopped. She heard a new noise. She looked behind her. Here comes the leash. I will say at this point, the chihuahua was smart enough to know that now would be a good time to panic. She took off like a frickin' bullet down the middle of the street, running as fast as she could. But the leash was slightly faster. I'm standing there going, where's the video camera? We could win $10,000. Watch what happens. And sure enough, course, my wife and my two oldest girls, Kenna and I are rolling in the lawn.
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17: I, like a lot of you, grew up listening to an announcer by the name of Harry Carey. And he's such an icon, this guy. I listened to one game, he goes, "Hey, here comes Sandberg around third, safely in the second." And he doesn't even correct himself. Nah, he's in scoring position. Don't forget Friday night's midget night here at Wrigley. Anybody accompanying a legal midget gets in free. And let's refrain from what the kids were doing last year, tossing the little guys over the wall to let their buddies in. Remember, only one midget per customer. Hey, check out the halter top on that one. I love how Harry always starts a sentence with, "Here's a guy, Danny Jackson, hasn't won a game in his last 16 starts, and he's making $2.2 million a year. I just can't figure it out. How does he look the owner in the eye when he collects his check? He's got to have a ski mask on, because all he's doing is ripping the club off. Hey, the Pope is here today. The group of 30 cardinals. I guess it's Big Hat Day here in Wrigley. You know, a couple kids were poking the Pope in the back of the head. I guess they couldn't see the game with his big hat and all. He just reeled around and gave the one kid an elbow to the forehead. And I don't blame the guy. I mean, here's a guy. There's a throat at first. Here's a guy who's worked his whole life to get to where he is. They give him a hat, let him wear the hat. Hey, Snoop Doggy Dog is in the house. Like Harry's gonna say, in the house. You know, Steve, Snoop Doggy Dog backwards is Poop Scotty God. What are with his glasses, man? His glasses keep getting bigger every year. You understand? He looks like Adam Ant now. He's going to walk into the booth one day and go, "You know, Steve, I can't see a damn thing. But I can't see a damn thing. You're better off just moving my lips and putting on an old recording of me, because I can't see a damn thing."
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18: Tried that online dating. Yeah. Anyone else? If you haven't, you've certainly seen the commercials, Match.com, eHarmony.com. Why don't they call it what it is, whatsleft.com? My friend said online dating is for losers, and I said, I'm counting on it. It's online dating. You almost hope it doesn't work out. Daddy, how'd you meet Mommy? Well, I was sitting home in my underpants on a Friday night. And I right-clicked on her head. Relationship. It doesn't sound like fun. Relationship. I don't want to be in a relationship. I want to be in a pirate ship, really. That's right. Filled with vampires and hookers. And at the end, there's a pizza buffet. And I know there's women in the room thinking that's stupid. But there's guys in the room thinking, is there such a ship? My problem is when I screw up a relationship, I don't talk to anybody about it. I just keep making the same mistakes over and over. The only people I've ever talked to about my relationships are my guy friends. Fellas, you ever gotten relationship advice from your guy friends? It's really good. Yeah, I'm seeing this chick. She wants to get serious. I'm not really comfortable with that. What should I do? You should tell that bitch to suck it. Are you sure? Because that doesn't seem like the right answer. When I'm with the woman, I always want her to be naked.
19: Yeah.
18: Yeah, exactly. And it's not that I don't love and respect a woman. I just think a naked woman's the most exciting thing you can have in the whole world. Yeah, it's like if you had a friend who owned a monkey. No matter what that friend was saying at any given time, all you'd ever be thinking is, just bring out the monkey. Why are you talking? You have a monkey.
16: This is iHeart Comedy.
9: Russell Peters.
13: What's your name, my Chinese friend? Sorry? Wing? Wing. Oh, Wayne. Oh, sorry, my bad, you know. I went with the stereotype on that one. You know, Wayne. Wayne. Wayne. Wayne? Like as in John Wayne. As in, that's what I thought when I looked at you. I was like, that guy looks like a Wayne. Do you have a Chinese name too, Wayne? Go for it, buddy. What is it? Somewhat?
20: My name is Shopping District. Chinese name is Shopping.
13: What is it?
20: Chang Wing Man. Chang Wing Man.
13: So I wasn't far off when I said wing, was I?
20: Chang Wing Man. What does it mean? Man who likes to eat chicken wings.
13: Well, I'm glad you're here, Chang Wing Man.
20: Chang Wing Man does whatever a Chang Wing can. Okay, I'm going.
13: So what I'm trying to say is, with the Spanish language, I have ADD. I get distracted really easy. But what I'm saying about the Spanish, can I get back to that there, Chang Wing Man? The Spanish that the South American people speak, what I'm really trying to say is, I just like the way it sounds. Because the words are clear to me. And the reason I say this is because last year I went to Spain. And if you've ever gone to Spain and you heard the real Spanish being spoken, you know that it sounds gay. Tell me I'm lying. They speak Spanish with a lisp over there. I didn't know. I got off the plane. The guy's like, hola, señor, ¿cómo estás? I'm like, seriously, dude? That was a long flight. I'm sure you're a great human being. But I'm not prepared for this right now. I'm going to talk to this guy. Excuse me.
21: Fee? First time in Barcelona?
13: It freaks me out that they all speak Spanish with a lisp over there. And then you go to places like South America and they don't speak Spanish with a lisp at all. And you think they would because the Spanish went to them and made them learn their language. But even they realized how fruity it sounded.
21: Repeat after me. ¿Cómo estás? ¿Cómo estás?
13: Oh, no. Oye.
21: ¿Cómo estás? ¿Cómo estás?
13: Why won't you sound like me?
21: Because you sound gay.
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22: Oh, gosh, so one child. Natural childbirth? Me neither. No, I don't go for that garbage. I took the course, because the course, that's where you should go to meet men. Natural childbirth class, yes. Because they show a movie of a woman giving birth to a baby, and every single man in New York comes and just watches the movie. And I would take you, but they threw me out of class. No, I asked them to run the movie backward, and they had no clue. Okay, nurse, let's see the baby disappear now. Just to see 50 pregnant women in gym suits is worth going to natural childbirth class. 50 pregnant women lying on a gym floor. Can you picture that? We look like the foothills of the Appalachian Mountains. I couldn't believe it. But I didn't have it, natural childbirth. A friend of mine took the husband in the delivery room. The delivery room with a camera. I couldn't believe it. A camera. She was lying there screaming. He was saying, hold of a light meter, Shirley. I didn't want to know. I had a Jewish delivery. They knock you out with the first pain. They wake you up when the hairdresser shows. always hear stories. You always hear, you know, all women talk. The pain I went through. They started a cut. They started at my forehead. People, oh. I was in labor 42 weeks. The kid came out talking. You always hear this story. And also, I was scared because my cousin, when she was having her baby, terrified me because she screamed. Yes, screamed. Woke up all Larchmont, my cousin. Screamed when she was having her baby. Of course, that was just during conception. So I was...
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2: Harlan Williams.
4: I got a hairy girlfriend. Hairy girlfriend. You said you wanted to get one of these Brazilians, right? I said, baby, I ain't never been to Brazil, so we compromised and she got a mullet. Sometimes I put a baseball cap on her ass, pretend my buddy Larry's over at the house. I got a fat girlfriend too, man. Holy God, she's got stretch marks on her fridge. I woke up the other night, man. All I could hear was... I ran to the window. I looked out. I thought we had police surveillance on the house. Nothing in the sky. I could still hear it. I run down to the kitchen. There she is, sitting at the table eating a cob of corn. Got a new dog. That's a good companion. Anybody have a dog? What do you have, partner?
23: A yellow lab.
4: A yellow lab. Isn't that fun? What a treat. Does your yellow lab do tricks, sir?
23: He doesn't have any tricks.
4: He doesn't have any tricks? No, every dog does a trick. He does what?
23: Well, he's not too smart.
4: He's not too smart. Yeah, I didn't think he did your taxes or anything. My buddy Larry bought a dog, man. He taught it the dumbest dog trick I've ever seen in my life. Taught his dog how to play dead, huh? I'm over at his place the other day. I walk up the walkway. He comes running out. He's like, hey, look, my dog's dead. His phone rings. He goes in the house to get the phone. While he was on the phone, I buried his dog. He comes out 5 minutes later. He says, where's my dog? I said, it was dead. I buried it. He's like, you moron. Made me grab a shovel, help him dig it up. We get to the dog. Dog sits up in his grave. All I could think of was Night of the Living Dead. So I smashed it in the face with my shovel. I killed his dead dog all over again before it could eat my brain.
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24: We finally got our stuff done at the airport. Our cab driver that took us to the hotel was smoking marijuana without proper ventilation. According to OSHA standards, I mean, there's like 45 parts per million. It was bad. So evidently, I ingested some of that damn devil weed, y'all. I said that because he dropped me off at the hotel and went and got on the elevator, forgot to punch a button. I'm like... And I knew I had to be stoned because I was digging the music. Yeah! Light up my life. And it was stupid because there's only one floor in the hotel. And it was a weird-ass elevator. There's a mop bucket in there. Little cot folded in half. Get it, ma'am? As in the maid's closet. Which was the best room in that hotel, by the way. I'm in a cheap hotel this week. There's a fly swatter in the room. His name's Jeffrey. There's a sign on the wall, warning, do not stare directly into your 40-watt bulb. I went to take a shower the other day. There is a folded-out newspaper on the floor with bath mat wrote in magic marker. There's not even a phone in the room. I needed a wake-up call. I was on the news this morning. I had to get up this morning. I went and told the lady, I go, ma'am, I got to have a wake-up call at 6:30. She goes, well, here's what we do. At 5 o'clock, Bubba starts blowing his truck horn. he'll do five short little short beats at 5 o'clock. At 5:30, he'll do five short ones and a long one. At 6 o'clock, he'll do six short ones and so on. I'm like, damn, I gotta count. I go, what happens if his truck battery runs down? She goes, you get to sleep late.
0: Angela Johnson.
3: Parents are cool. They didn't stay married for too long, though. Just long enough to pop out like four or five kids. Which is not very long in Mexican. Well, my mom had four, my dad had five, so. That's how that worked out. I think it's funny how married couples like to tell you when they're trying to have a baby. That's just gross. Like, are they just showing off? They just want you to know they're doing it? It's like, hey, do you guys have any kids yet? No, but we're trying. Oh. Good luck. Good luck with doing it. Got some cool grandparents. I think technology is moving a little too fast for them, though. Even the simplest thing, like leaving a message. I like the way grandparents leave messages on cell phones, as if it's an answering machine at home that everyone can hear. Have you gotten that message on your cell phone? This one? Hello? Are you there? And then they get mad at you because they think that you're purposely not answering because you can hear that it's them. Well, okay, I guess you're not home again. It's the machine, she didn't answer. Viejo, the machine. My tia Mary, she's kind of like my grandma. She likes to sign off like it's a letter. Okay, well, I love you. Call me later, tia Mary. She's precious. She doesn't understand that you could be on your cell phone and not be at home. She doesn't get that. Because like one time I called her and I surprised her. I pulled up to her house. She's like, oh, somebody's pulling in the yard. Now they're talking to your tío outside. So I walk in and I go, surprise! Oh, you'll never believe who it is. I'm like, it's me. I'm right here. Surprise! Oh, really? I better go then. Tia Mary. My grandpa, he likes to act like he's hip and cool. You know, he gets it. He knows how technology works. He's like, hey, mija, did you get in the fax I email you? You didn't get it? I sent it to Google, so he didn't give it you? I hate Googles, man. That's why you need to Yahoo. Okay, Grandpa, I'll try Yahooing next time.
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6: It's June 2nd. There are two more days until the end of the school year. I'm almost out of sixth grade. Sixth grade is the first time in my life I had power. I got drunk with power. First time, I'm not the little brother anymore. I'm the big kid in the school. I was the baseball pitcher. The cars are lining up. It's a beautiful sunny day. Three cars back from the light was a white Cadillac. I will remember it to my dying day. It looked like Boss Hogg's caddy from the Dukes of Hazzard. White and shiny and beautiful. And that is the one that I picked that we were going to hit. And I'll never forget. My buddies, don't do that. That's the Cadillac. We're going to get in trouble. Say, hey, that's the one we're going to hit. Okay, so the light turns green and the cars show up and there's the Cadillac right in front. And here's Mr. Lucky in the stretch position in perfect form. And I kicked my leg and I threw it as hard as I could. And it was such a beautiful sunny day. Nobody, including me, noticed that the driver's side window was down on the Cadillac. Now you see where this is going, don't you? Crosshairs are pointing up to me. To this day, I don't know how I got that thing across four lanes of traffic. on an angle inside a moving car going 35 miles an hour down the highway, directly hitting the lady driving right in the head. Bingo. One in a million shot. Lee Harvey Oswald would have given me a marksmanship certificate had he lived. Her head went back and to the left. Thank you for going to the History Channel on your TV. Thank you for getting that. She hit the brakes on that car and almost caused a 27-car pileup right in front of the school. And, oh, my God, that's the most horrible thing, and screeching tires and everybody's looking. And that would be a horrible thing to happen to anybody in here, but not Mr. Lucky. It's always a little bit worse. The three magic words of my life, worst-case scenario. Take a wild guess who was driving the Cadillac that day. The principal's wife. What are the chances Mrs. Bachman could be coming? And I found out later she had just come from the hair salon 5 minutes before with a brand new $37 Chia Pet bouffant hairstyle. So that happened in sixth grade. I still have three more weekends of detention that I haven't served yet. So when you think you're having a bad day, think of me.
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10: Doug Benson.
11: So who saw that movie I did, Super High Me? Did you guys see that? For anyone... For anyone who has it, it's like Super Size Me, but with pot instead of McDonald's. And I proved through documentary filmmaking that marijuana is not as bad for you as McDonald's. Yeah, it's a fact now. It's a true statement of fact. Unless you live near a McDonald's, then all bets are off. Like, if you smoke weed and you live across the street from a McDonald's, you're gonna die. It'll take like 10 or 15 years, but you're gonna make it happen. Morgan Spurlock's new movie, the movie he made for this particular calendar year, is called The Greatest Movie Ever Sold, and it's about how he uses product placement in a movie to raise the money for a movie about putting product placement in a movie. Yeah, it's very, very clever. I'm not so clever. I just rip off other people's ideas, and why not stick with him, is what I say to myself. So my next movie is going to be a road tour movie where I do a tour where the tour itself, each show I do, helps put money into the budget to finish the movie about the tour. And it's going to be called The Greatest Movie Ever Rolled. Somebody suggested The Greatest Doobie Ever Rolled. And I was like, but then that doesn't make sense. Because there's no way I'm going to roll The Greatest Doobie Ever Rolled. But I am going to make The Greatest Movie ever rolled. It all doesn't make sense. But I came up with a great idea for Morgan Spurlock for his next movie. He should, because he likes to do things like what would happen if kind of things. So he should eat part of a cookie and drink some milk from every household on the planet over the course of one night to see what would really happen to Santa Claus, because I don't think Santa could do it. I think he would get... He's spitting out some of those cookies and pouring the milk into a plant. There's no way. He would be so... He'd just be passed out in the back of the sleigh, and the reindeer would be like, what do we do now? Reindeer can't go down chimneys. And he could call it Santa Size Me.
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12: Whenever I see those Civil War shows, they always have that little montage of photos because they had cameras back then, but the camera was like a birdhouse, and then there was like a stack and a powder, and then that would explode. and take somebody's eye out during the picture. You'd see him like this. They didn't know anything about smiling back then either, did they? Nobody, you see those old pictures, they're all making the same face, right? Everyone's standing there like this. Were they getting ready for the picture? Like, okay, ready? I'm gonna take a picture. Everybody looks stoic and creepy. And it makes me wonder, when those pictures were finally developed, which I'm sure took a year and 4 months, do you think, like today, everybody gathered around the picture? Oh, let's look at the picture. They got the pictures from the railroad. Let's look. Oh, everybody. All right. Johnson smiles. We all look sullen and downtrodden, and Johnson looks happy to be alive. What an idiot. And I watched these shows about the Civil War, and I feel like I was in it. I would fight anywhere on the battlefield, but there's one place that's got to suck. Being the guy that plays the flute. That had to blow. Right? You're getting ready for a battle. There's gonna be cannons going off and muskets. Everybody's packing their bags up. All right, you guys, we ready to go? Let's

a bayonet on the end of my flute. 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And the only thing that you have is you got one guy next to you on the drum, right? That guy on the drum, and he knows one beat. You know drummers. You know drummers, they're spazzes. 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We should go on the road." 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And you

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3: I like to do obscure impressions. I'm going to start off with the first one here. This is Tom Hanks from the movie Castaway. Here we go. Wilson! Wilson! Wilson! Thank you. Thank you. I know, I worked on that a long time. I know. All right, here's another obscure impression. This is Yosemite Sam at a bar mitzvah. Here we go.
4: Ooh, I hate that, Rabbi.
3: Thank you. Now we've bonded. I care about you guys now, so be careful when you're leaving here tonight because, you know, there's hurricanes everywhere now. Yeah, you don't know. We're not scared of hurricanes because, you know, we don't name them scary enough names. Yeah, we should name them very scary names like Maximus, you know, Thunderpants, you know. A while back we had Hurricane Dean. What was that all about? Hi, I'm Hurricane Dean. I am exhausted from all the spinning. It is tough being a Category 5.
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5: I just spent a few months in Asia, and the knowledge nugget I have brought back for you from Asia is that the most beautiful women in the world are Thai men. Stop trying, ladies. You will never be as beautiful as a Thai man. You always see these old white dudes picking up these lady boys. I was in China in December. I was in Guangzhou when the Asian Games were happening. And somebody gave me tickets to the gymnastics event. My favorite thing about gymnastics is this one move. Why are gymnasts the only ones allowed to do that pimp-ass move, man? Whatever your job is, when you finish the task, you should plant and nail it. If you're a mailman, you put the letter in the hall. Feels good, people. I was in Japan in December before the tsunami, and Japanese people are highly fashionable. And it's a height of fashion in Japan for people to wear shirts with English words on it. But they don't know what the words say, man. I was in Tokyo, and I saw a kid, he had a shirt that said, "White Power." Now, he didn't know the shirt said, or he belongs to a very liberal hate group. I'd like you all to meet our newest member, Yamamoto. White power! White power!
6: Airport security used to be a little lax. I know it used to be, okay, get on the plane, come on, get on the plane, okay. Ma'am, hold on one moment, what is this? It's a gun. Okay, get on the plane. Now you can't even carry nail clippers on a plane. What are they afraid you're going to do? Like, open the cockpit door, lose the cuticle. I've got an emery board, I can file my way in. You go through the metal detector now, and if you're pierced, like some of you are, and they go, eep, take out your keys, tip of the iceberg. Ears, okay, nose, gonna, tongue, great. 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Boom. Mr. Wonderment. May I borrow that Black & Decker tool? Thank you. For those playing the home game, this is called a Prince Albert. And I'm sure that was his last wish. I'm sure Albert said, Victoria, I'm dying. I want you to name a hall, a museum, and a boat after me. That will be Victoria's Secret. Go sell flimsy teddies. Go, my darling. And I'm talking heavy piercing, not Britney Spears. I'm a virgin. Yeah, Michael Jackson's a father. Move on. Now, I'm talking big nipple rings, like, you know, ones that you hang off there going, what are you going to do, tie up a pony? No. Or you have one nipple ring here, so you can have his and her towels. Yay! His and his, a little towel down here to wash up. Yay! But the fun one for me is when you see a girl who has a post through her tongue and you go, why did you do that? It's to enhance my boyfriend's sexual pleasure. But eventually the metal knocks out all of my teeth and I have to live in a trailer park with a man named Bubba. That's the trade-off, honey. So, you know, what you want to try is, I never had Playboy or Penthouse when I was growing up. I only had... I know. You psychic, I know you. You're ahead of me. You know where I'm going. I'm going towards National Geographic. Yes. And I'm talking about the girls with the slinky neck. Do that. Watch your mom go, ah. Come down the stairs like, or if you really want to get grandma crazy, do the full Ubangi. Come home, go, mom, dad. It's also a CD player.
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8: What has happened with the packaging of CDs? These are angry, angry people, these CD packages. Open here. Is that sarcasm? Are they mocking me? Open here. And it's sealed with plastic. I've never seen this. It's thick, thick government plastic. I think it's government. I've never seen it that thick before. Civilians can't buy it. And it's like, are they trying to keep it fresh? Why is it sealed in plastic? And then you can't get into it, so you're just slashing with scissors or a knife. Or, that's how you have to get into anything now. Scissors, all the packaging now is like that. Have you tried to buy scissors? You need scissors to get into scissors. What if you're buying them for the first time? How are you supposed to get in there? Batteries are packaged like they never want you to get in there. Thick laminated plastic and thick cardboard and staples like from a staple gun. And what could happen to batteries? And then try to buy a light bulb. Thin, thin, thin cardboard. Open on both ends. What do they think? Oh, they'll be fine. Everything's all different now. The packaging, the way you open things. Toilet paper. Have you tried to... If you get into a public restroom and the toilet paper hasn't gotten started yet, you're the first one there and you've got to find the start of it. You start out slow at first. Surely I've gone around once or

0: so.
1: Let's go bowl.
0: Got my wife back, though. We had to go to the Episcopalian church, because that's where I'm from. And I guess in the Catholic church, when they give you the blood of Christ, they give you the whole goblet. They're like, take what you want. But in the Episcopalian church, there must have been a problem. I don't know what happened, because they don't. And they just white knuckle hold that cup, and they just like tip it towards you. But my wife didn't know that. She's like tugging on it. Yeah, and the priest is like, last call, get off already. Hey, who brought the new girl?
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3: Gary Goldman.
4: I don't know when I started stealing. It was October of 2008. I do know when I started stealing. I had never stolen anything before that. When I was 9 years old, I walked out of a pharmacy without paying for a Sprite, and I went back and I put the 35 cents and I apologized. That's what an angel I was. But then I was at Whole Foods. And there was an electrical storm. The lights went out and the cash registers got backed up. And all I had was a muffin. Let me make that quite clear. All I had was a muffin. And I started scrolling through my options because it was backed up, it wasn't moving, and who knows how long. I could have been there all day. And all I had was a muffin. And I was like, well, you could just stand here. Yeah, like a schmuck. That was one of the hundreds of Jews on my shoulders that said, but like a schmuck. Are you going to be a schmuck and just stand here? There's been a black president. There will never be a Jewish president. There will never be a Jewish president because the Jewish people on their shoulders will undermine them. And it is just, had Lincoln been a Jewish guy, his mother would have been ranking him out as they pulled him out of Ford's Theater. Why did you get shot? Because you had to be a big shot. Isn't that ironic? Because Mr. Big Shot had to sit in the balcony. And since when are you going to play? What are you, such a culture vulture that you're going to see plays? And why can't you sit on the floor with the other normal people? Are you happy?
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3: George Carlin.
5: And what is this religious fascination with headgear? Every religion's got a different hat. Did you ever notice that? The Hindus have a turban, the Sikhs have a tall white turban, Jews have a yarmulke, the Muslims have the keffiyeh, the bishop has a pointy hat on one day and a round hat on another day, cardinal has a red hat, pope has a... Why? Everybody's got a hat. One group takes them off, the other group puts them on. Personally, I would never want to be a member of any group where you either have to wear a hat or you can't wear a hat. I think... I think all religions should have one rule and one rule only. Hats optional. That's all you need to run a really good religion. Here's another one of these civic customs. Swearing on the Bible. They tell you to raise your right hand, place your left hand on the Bible. Does this stuff really matter? Which hand? Suppose you put your right hand on the Bible, you raise your left hand. Would that count? Or would God say, sorry, wrong hand, try again? And what? Why does one hand have to be raised? What is the magic in this gesture? This seems like some sort of a primitive voodoo mojo shtick. Why not put your left hand on the Bible, let your right hand hang down by your side? It's more natural. Or put it in your pocket. Remember what your mother used to say? Don't put your hands in your pockets. Does she know something we don't know? But let's get back to the Bible, America's favorite national theatrical prop. Suppose the Bible they hand you to swear on is upside down, or backward, or both, and you swear to tell the truth on an upside down backward Bible. Would that count? Suppose the Bible they hand you is an old Bible and half the pages are missing. Suppose all they have is a Chinese Bible in an American court, or a Braille Bible and you're not blind. Suppose they hand you an upside-down, backward Chinese Braille Bible with half the pages missing.

0: Now, a lot of y'all didn't know what AIDS was, did you? Thought it was a welfare check.
1: Damn, where my AIDS at? I want me some AIDS. Everybody, the Mexican get the AIDS, I want some AIDS too.
0: Hey, my man here, I know you Playboy, ain't you? Got a jerry curl, huh? Bet the back of your neck just is sitting on a rump. No, hey, sit on the front row with enough meat on the nose to make a ham sandwich. Test tube, baby. Huh? No, I ain't gonna mess with no ugly woman. I like ugly women. Oh, I love me an ugly woman. There's some good looking women in here, but y'all too much trouble. I like an ugly woman because they're obedient. Easy to get along with. There's no, don't want no trouble. And the right side, they don't want no trouble, do they? They don't want no, I'm saying they don't want no trouble. Man, you can tell an ugly woman anything. Hey, bitch, I'm going to the moon. I'll be back in a couple of days.
2: Well, you be careful. You know I don't want that to happen to you now. Because I love me some Robin. And please, don't call me a bitch in front of the kid.
1: All right, ho, I'll be back in a couple of days. Hey, hold on.
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5: Who is it?
6: It's me, Dave. Open up, man. I got the stuff.
5: Who is it?
6: It's me, Dave, man. Open up. I got the stuff.
5: Who?
6: It's Dave, man. Open up. I think the cops saw me come in here.
5: Who is it?
6: It's Dave, man. Will you open up? I got the stuff with me.
5: Who?
6: Dave, man. Open up.
5: Dave?
6: Yeah, Dave. Come on, man. Open up. I think the cops
5: saw me. Dave's not here.
6: No, man. I'm Dave, man. Hey, come on, man.
5: Who is it?
6: It's Dave, man. Will you open up? I got the stuff with
5: Who?
6: Me. Dave, man. Open up.
5: Dave?
6: Yeah, Dave.
5: Dave's not here.
6: No, man. I am Dave, man. Will you come on? Open up the door, will you? I got the stuff with me. I think the cops saw
5: Who
6: me.
5: Who is it?
1: Oh, what the hell is it?
6: Open up the door, it's Dave.
5: Who?
6: Dave, D-A-V-E, will you open up the
5: Dave?
6: Door? Yeah, Dave.
5: Dave?
6: Right, man, Dave. Now, will you open up the door?
5: Dave's not here.
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8: We went to Bali on our honeymoon, we drank some bad water, and we both had gas pretty much constantly. And it smelled really bad. Like, really bad. Like, you'd fart and just walk away from yourself. And at first, it was cute. Like, I thought it was love going to the next level where you just fart all the time. And eventually, I'm like, baby, you gotta go to the doctor. So she goes to the doctor because she's got a real job with health insurance. I'm a comic, so I'm just sitting at home eating bananas. She comes home and says, well, the doctor says we have Giardia, which is a parasite in your stomach, and one of the side effects is a thing called explosive diarrhea. Never really want to hear those two words that close together. Explosive diarrhea. Like, should I get a trench coat? Stay away from midgets? The next day, I go off to Denver. I'm working at this club in Denver, and I'm staying at my friend's house. And he's got two Dalmatian puppies, and so he goes away for the weekend, but he asked me to house sit. And I'm farting, and the house smells disgusting. It's just, it's bad. The house plants are dead, and the windows are open. And the final day, I'm doing some dishes. I'm hanging out in the kitchen, and I went to fart. Now I got two dogs staring at me like I'm a hypocrite.
7: Love comedy? You've come to the right place. This is iHeart Comedy.
9: Yeah, man. It doesn't matter anymore how cool you look. What you drive, nobody cares. There's other cars out there with dudes in them. Girls don't care. Doesn't matter. You need to come in at an angle, man. Like, you need to be cool. Like, that's why I see British dudes with the hottest girls ever, especially in L.A. British dudes walking around with the hottest girls ever because they look regular, but then when they talk, they're like, hello, how are you doing? Right? Girls can't mess with that. Just, hello, how are you? Ah! Are you for real? Yes, I am. Quite for real. Hello. You look beautiful in this outfit you put together. I would like to take you to the library or whatever they say. I don't know. No, I haven't read all the books. Hey, how come when British people walk around, they always have their heads wobbling? Like, what, they always have their heads wobbling like that? They do it. You know what? They do that because they'll go to the library, read the books, gain the information, and then just kind of jostle it around in their head. Go to the library, check out a bunch of books, read them, and then just bounce it around in their noggin. Literally, that's what they'll do. Literally, I'll literally do that. British people always say literally. They say literally way too much, man. They say literally. It's like they're trying to prove how British they are. I'm literally British. Literally, I'm literally British. They'll say it when they don't even need to. You'd be like, I literally ate a hot dog. Like, what do you mean, you had lunch? No, I literally stuffed it in my mouth till I literally chewed it up with me incisors till it literally traveled down my esophagus at a snail's pace to where it literally stayed in my stomach region for literally like 4 hours until I literally expelled it out my back.
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4: Here's the thing, though. You just got to learn. It's real simple. Just learn what they want. Just the little things, little details, guys. Just learn what they want. Study them. If you go to Starbucks, learn their drink. Like when you go to the drive-thru, learn what they like to drink at Starbucks. It'll blow her mind. It will. Because women are, that's a hard drink. They're very complicated. Men are easy at Starbucks. You know, you ever go to the drive-thru? Can I help you? Yeah, give me a minty coffee, no cream. Honey, what do you want? Okay, here's what I want. Listen, this is what I want. I want a tall, skinny, sugar-free, decaf, soy, vanilla latte, extra hot, whipped cream, double sleeve, no cup. Please tell me you got that, please. I'd like to change my order to a large whiskey, just a large cup of whiskey, because I'm gonna drive away and off a cliff. I don't want it to hurt so bad. And a blueberry scone. Here's a little bit of advice. Never go to bed angry. Stay up. And plot your revenge. She's finally asleep. You can just think. Yes, Anna. But I love being married. It's awesome, man. When I first married, I thought all we needed was two pillows on the bed. Obviously, that is not near enough. We got like 30, 40 pillows on our... We don't even need a mattress anymore. We just have pillows just stacked. Every night we're just shoving pillows off. We got these mounds of pillows on the side of our bed every night. You got to get up at midnight for a drink. You got a decision to make, my friend. Do I have the strength to climb Mount Pillow Manjaro, huh? Ricola! Rappel down the back.
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11: I don't know. My mom asked, or a friend of my mom's asked me, she said, so you're a comedian, so what's plan B? This is plan B. After the whole supermodel astronaut thing didn't pan out, I've been kind of grasping. You know, as I get older, I realize, you know, maybe not all my dreams are going to come true. Like, my mom always wanted me to be Miss America. And there's never been a Miss America whose talent has been stand-up. If I had the correct regional accent, I could still be a contender.
12: As your Miss America, I would travel all over this great country. From the Chuckle Bucket in Rockford, Illinois, all the way to the Laugh Carafe in Schaumburg, Illinois. I would spread awareness about important causes, like the fact that airline food continues to be of a poorer quality than regular food. Hey, what's up with that? And to all those little girls out there, those future Miss Americas, I give them this advice. And tell them to keep reaching for the stars, because those are the only people who can help you. And if someone yells at you to take off your top, just say, hey, jackass, you're confusing a comedy club with the place where your mama works. Thank you.
10: Okay, you guys, let's hear some spirit. 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United, we'll be, because we're the Tigers. We're out for victory. Yeah! Come on, you guys! I want to hear you!
13: Come on! 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
10: 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Ow! 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
17: They're very strange, though, the Yankees. They're very, very strange to me. They're weird. They're so tight-ass. They're like, ears. It's like, even when they get drunk, they're tight-ass. They're like, when my people get drunk, we go crazy. We just like, hey, oh, Danny, you don't know me, and the men are worse, but when Yankees get drunk, when Yankees get drunk, they're just more tired. They go, are you drunk? They go, yes. They're like the Adams family. When I first met them, they were, you know, I go to the house and there was a plate of cookies going around and I went to take one and somebody said, not that one, that's for mother. Very strange. Not like my family at all. My family aren't upper class or posh or anything. We're more kind of carnies, I guess. We're kind of carnies. We are, you know, working class people with psychic abilities. That's what we are.
18: My father had a very unusual psychic ability. He could detect water. It's called divining. He would use a Y-shaped U branch and he could find water with that, which is a very impressive skill in a country where it rains 365 days of the year.
17: I think there's water over here, son. It's a swamp, Dad. Not only could my father find water with a stick, he could find a bar with his shoes. Hang on, son, hang on, hang on. Oh, oh, what's this? What's this? Come on. Right again. I don't want to give you the wrong impression about my dad. He wasn't a drunk or an alcoholic or anything. He was just Scottish. I became a terrible drunk, or alcoholic, or a good one, depending on your point of view, I guess. I certainly threw myself at it with gusto. There was no half measures with me, and people never said, I wonder if he's a... No, no, he is. So, I mean, I've been sober for a very long time, and people still say to me, oh, Craig, how much did you drink back then? I'm like, I don't know, it's not Weight Watchers. It's not like you wake up in the dumpster and go, oh, 14 units, I need a meeting. It's one of the few upsides of active alcoholism. Very little in the way of paperwork.
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19: I flew to Southern Ohio to perform in the woods. I don't mean a Lilith fairy forest where lesbians eat ice cream together and Katie Lang reads a poem to an unshaven Bregan on a dirty hippie. That's not what I'm talking about. I am talking about the damn woods. Why? Because I had to perform at the Insane Clown Posse's music festival. For those of you that don't know who the Insane Clown Posse is, they're grown men that dress up as clowns and then they rap about being clowns. Think about how much that sucks in your head when you just imagine it, then realize that it's real. It's the polar opposite of like the Loch Ness Monster or Bigfoot, where you lie in bed at night and go, that'd be pretty cool if that was real. No! This is real and it sucks. I need the money. I gotta do the gig. So, my manager at the time, which is the key phrase there, he says, go to the woods, your contact will meet you. So, sure enough, I get to the woods, my contact is waiting for me. Let's just cut to the chase. It was a 40-year-old man dressed as a clown, okay? That was my point, man, in case I needed help or advice. Or when I got paid at the end of the night, I had to go to a 40-year-old man dressed as a clown with a horn tied around his neck. Can I have my money, please? Oh, that makes me feel like a man, right? And let me tell you how he brought me to the stage. In a van that didn't have seats in it. Please comprehend what I'm saying to you right now. Do you know how terrifying it is to climb into the back of a seatless van in the middle of the woods, nonetheless? It only means one thing. Prepare to be raped by a clown. Need the money. Got to do the gig. So, I get to the stage. I'm doing the show. It's not going well, believe it or not. I stop because this woman in the audience takes a break from cutting herself and smoking crystal meth for just long enough to heckle me for the 87th time. And I've had it at this point. And I say to myself, you know what, buddy? You work too hard. You tell this young lady that you don't care for her opinion. I came out different. I was under a lot of pressure. Now, in order to defend this woman's honor, the entire audience, who also dress up as clowns and call themselves juggaloos, to give yourself an idea where these people are at mentally, they start chanting at me in unison, "Family! Family!" I don't know what that means either. But put it in perspective. Think about how scary it would be to hear a random group of people that you had nothing to do with chanting that. Then picture them chanting it at you and only you in anger. Then put clown makeup on the whole thing. It was the lowest point of my life. But here's the funny part, and I swear to God this is true. A year later, they offered me double the money, and I took the gig.
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20: I was thinking, if the flying saucers land and little green people get out, what if they're in the nude and we don't know what not to look at? Or what if Mexicans get out? That'd be neat, wouldn't it? Alien aliens. I can't imagine it, though. There's no place on a flying saucer to hang a dingle ball. I don't have a hang-up about Mexicans. Listen, what do you talk about hang-up? Don't I live in the second most populous Mexican city in the world? Well, I can't ignore them. I would tell you I lived in a Mexican neighborhood if it weren't for the blacks. I'm for the minorities, especially in sports. I'm for the white guy. Now I'll pick on our other neighbors too, the Canadians. You look at their money and you can tell how strange they are. They put the queen on one side of a coin. Now you think this is real nice. Look on the other side, they got a beaver. What the hell glory is there in first place if second place went to a beaver? Now, they talk about stuff on TV that I don't mention in a nightclub late at night. To talk about douche, I never mention that. But you don't have to be a pervert to see the sexual content in television advertising. They got this one commercial, this woman sits up in bed and she says proudly, "I'm cleaning my oven." Her hands are under the covers. You figure it out. And the product is easy off, really.
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22: Now we got the war on drugs. War on drugs is a way to get more money in jail. That's all it is. Because drugs, yeah. That's all it is. The drug dealers don't really sell drugs. Drug dealers offer drugs. I'm 30 years old. Ain't nobody ever sold me drugs. Ain't nobody ever sold nobody in this room some drugs. Was you ever in your life not thinking about getting high and somebody sold you some drugs? Hell no. Drug dealers often go, "Hey, man, you want some smoke? You want some smoke?" You say no, that's it. Now, Jehovah's Witnesses, on the other hand. Hell, man, drug dealers don't sell drugs. Drugs sell themselves. It's crack. It's not an encyclopedia. It's not a vacuum cleaner. You don't really gotta try to sell crack, okay? I never heard a crack dealer go, "Man, how am I gonna get rid of all this crack? It's just piled up in my house." That's right, man. I mean, I don't do no, I don't get high at all. Probably the main reason I'm around my big brother. Junkie alcoholic. But But doesn't eat pork because pork's no good for you. Man, people shoot heroin and go, you know red meat will kill you.
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0: Now what Arnold Schwarzenegger was doing, that was cheating. And it confused my girlfriend. She didn't get it. She couldn't understand it. She's like, I don't get it. Look at the housekeeper. Look at Maria Shriver. She's good looking. Look at the housekeeper. She's kind of a pig. I said, baby, you just answered your own question. That's why he did it. Maria Shriver's a good looking lady, but she's a lady. She probably makes love like a lady. Mostly missionary, lots of eye contact. Wait, I want to light some scented candles, right? If I have to smell chamomile one more time. People forget, this guy was a barbarian long before he was a governor. Running around just full of testosterone. He probably has some animalistic sexual desires that a lady like Maria Shriver can't possibly keep up with. Not on an anniversary, not Valentine's Day. I don't care how many diamonds are in the necklace. It's not happening. Last couple of years, I've learned something. Fellas, if you're cheating on your old lady, you're probably going to get caught. Probably going to get caught, especially if you're texting her or emailing her or you're on Facebook. You want to get away with it, you have to rely on archaic means of communication. Smoke signals, carrier pigeons, messages passed hand to hand, like Al-Qaeda, meet me at the Marriott. This message will self-destruct. It has to blow up, fellas. Has to blow up. Even Mark Anthony was cheating on Jennifer Lopez. Mark Anthony was cheating on Jennifer Lopez. She's rich and beautiful and sexy. I mean, if she can't keep a man, how are the rest of you plain old regular bitches gonna do it?
2: I hate to be gross, but the only time it's good to yell out, I have diarrhea, is when you're playing Scrabble. I map-quested my neighbor's house, and it just said, stand up and turn around. That show, The Amazing Race, is that about white people? At what age do you tell a highway it was adopted? I think around 7, because they start thinking, I don't look like the Kiwanis Club. My girlfriend looks a little bit like Charlize Theron and a lot like Patrick Ewing. I think that sign in neighborhoods, slow children playing, is so mean. I went to my high school reunion not too long ago, and it was something else. I was homeschooled, so it was just me next to a bowl of punch, listening to Kool and the Gang. And I couldn't believe how fat I'd gotten. My brother has ADD, which is weird because he drives a Ford Focus. I told my brother that joke and he didn't laugh because he got distracted by a squirrel. My name is Zach Galifianakis, and I hope I'm pronouncing that right. I'm named after my granddad, my middle name. My native name is Zach Granddad Galifianakis.
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21: Sting, the popular singer, Sting's often bragging about his 8-hour-a-night sex sessions with his wife, Trudy. Imagine how long he'd be able to keep it up if she was a looker. They say travel broadens the mind, except with Americans, who tends to widen the arse. A lot of people quote the fact that only 10% of Americans have passports. The thing is, they say it like it's a bad thing. Don't get the wrong idea, I've got nothing against Americans. Just one came up to me after a show a couple of weeks ago and said he thought I was patronizing. I said, well, I think you'll find that's pronounced patronizing. It means when you talk down to someone. Don't worry, I'm not being condescending. I'm far too busy thinking about important things you wouldn't understand. I'm not sure if you're aware of this. Did you know you're 10 times more likely to get mugged in London than you are in New York City? It's because you don't live in New York City. See, my favourite news story of the last year came from America. I'm sure you all saw this story in the papers or on TV. It was a story about a man in Utah, an American man, who was out rambling in the wilds of Utah, the beautiful desert landscape, and there was a rock fall, and he got his hand trapped underneath a massive boulder, and he had to sever his own hand in order to walk to freedom. Incredible story about human courage and spirit. Did you all see that story? Yeah. Well, I can't believe anyone saw it and didn't ask themselves the question, because I think it does beg the question, would I be able to do that? I've given it quite a lot of thought, and I think, yes, I would be able to do that. What do I care about an American's hand? If it's life or death, I'll cut his head off.
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4: What I really like about the movies, I like the previews for some reason. 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I like to see some previews first. 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
5: One man, one way.
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5: 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The desire in your eyes. The passion between us burns with fire. Oh, yeah. One way in, no way out.
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5: Jean-Claude Van Damme. 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
5: 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Triple the excitement.
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27: My grandma's old. Obviously. That'd be weird. Nah, my grandma's 17 now. She's hot. My family's weird. Did I tell you about my family? My name's Kyle. I have a brother named Kevin. My aunt had Lyle and Devin. That's true. So, you know, your grandparents could never tell you anything without naming everyone else in the family before they hit your name. Imagine my grandpa. Lessons from him were like, and that's why we have plutonium, Devin, Lyle, Kevin, Aunt Peggy, Grandma B, Ringo, Skeletor. The number 7, Corn, you, the fat one with the dimples, you know? Because I only have one dimple. My grandma likes to whip out the Scrabble board. What's with grandmas and Scrabble? She loves to play, and her vocabulary is like way gooder. When I play, I have all vowels, right? It's like A-O, A-O. I'm scrambling it up. A-yo. And then she'll have some word I haven't even heard of on the triple word score that's all Q's and X's and Z's. I haven't even heard of the word. She'll just be like, Quizlix! Bam! I'm like, Grandma, that's not a word. And she's right there with the dictionary. Quizlix, a group of quizzles. So I'm thinking, what the hell is a quizzle? I go back to quizzle one of a set of quizlicks. Have you ever had it when you're losing to someone in Scrabble and they try to help you? You don't know what to do, and then they start like hovering over the board. They're like, well, let's take a look. Do you have an O? Because if you did, you could put go here. Oh! Do you happen to have a P-H-A-L-A-N or a bit of all that? Because if you did, you could put phalanx on the X I made from Quizlix. You don't have it, do you? Just like, Grandma, chill out.
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3: 8-year-old on my street. 8 years old. His parents bought him a cell phone. He has a brand new iPhone that he got for Christmas. Unbelievable. Cell phones were not even invented yet when I was that age. If we were lucky, maybe one of our uncles gave us their old beeper. If we wanted to text message somebody, we had one choice. We typed in 8008. That spelled boob. That was all we had. There was no LMFAO or smiley faces. Just, hey, Johnny says boob. We should go to the food court. You knew what it meant. Cell phones are dumbing us down as a society. Not just kids. It's adults too, right? I have not memorized the phone number probably 10 or 15 years because we don't have to anymore. We just scroll, scroll, scroll, send, and we're talking. If somebody pushed me in the pool and my phone was completely destroyed, I would never speak to my mother again. I don't remember her number anymore. It's like, we had a good run, Mom. Maybe I'll run into you at the grocery store one day. And Jerry pushed me in the pool. He broke up our family. I can't even drive over her house. My navigation's all screwed up. I only lived there 18 years. I don't remember how to get back. I got rid of that information for important stuff like past American Idol winners. My one buddy's ridiculous with it, man. He uses his phone for everything. He's got this one application called Urban Spoon. Have you seen that? If you don't know what Urban Spoon is, it's where you push a button on your phone and your phone decides where you're going to eat your next meal for you, right? We're subletting the easiest of decisions out to our technology now. And he gets pissed off. He like acts like we went to high school with his iPhone and it's part of our posse or something, right? If we disagree, what do you mean you don't want to go to Billy's Taco Stand, Dave? The iPhone wants to go to Billy's Taco Stand. Like, your iPhone is not eating or paying, you douchebag. Let's just use our brains and our stomachs to decide where we should go, like people have done for generations. And I could see this getting way out of control as these applications get more and more ridiculous and we become more reliant on them. Maybe this same guy is approached by his kids 5 years from now. They're like, Daddy, tell us the story about how you knew mommy was the one for you. Well, you see, kids, I was dating 4 or 5 different bitches at the time. My iPhone chose your mommy. I used my Urban Poon application.
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6: Speaking of black people, my brother, I am so proud of you. The Winter Olympics? We've sent 2 black people to the Winter Olympics. Only 2. And both of those brothers came back with gold. That's right, I said it. I said it. Hey, America, get a clue. When we send black people to places where they have bling, they come back with it. First place, New York. I think we need to send more black people to the Olympics. That's what I'm saying. Like, for example, have you heard of the biathlon? The biathlon is an event where you cross-country ski, you stop, you shoot at some targets, then you ski again, then you stop, shoot at some targets. That's a ski bike, you see what I'm saying? You don't even stop, just dance, pop, pop, pop!
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11: And the words that he said that I wanted to hear was, I can fix you. And, you know, those are magic words. 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
12: You trust he'll take care of your problem.
13: Nothing but good reports and a list of accolades that were 2 pages long.
14: When you talk to him, he's engaging, he seems very intelligent, he's witty, he's charming.
15: He'd always talk about, I'm going to be a doctor.
14: But he has this dark side that he likes to keep separate and hidden from everybody else.
12: This is a story about 33 patients who put their trust in a prominent surgeon in Dallas.
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30: And grandmothers, I love grandmothers though, man. Because grandmothers save you in college. Grandmothers save you in college. Your parents be ready to give up. Leave that child alone. He trying his best to be an engineer. I know he been there 13 years, but at least he's somewhere. Grandmothers always got money, don't have no job. Explain that to me. Grandma ain't worked in 50 years. It's like God put magic money in the purse. You go to a grandmother and you can ask him for anything. Grandma, I need about $2,000. Let me go look in my purse. Ooh, look at here. $2,000 in my purse. It's magic, Jack. And the worst part, though, about talking to your grandma on the phone, my grandmother can't hear nothing. And people hear you in the dorm. I said, school is fine. No, I'm not doing time. School is fine. I hope. Because when they get called waiting, it's over with. Because it takes them 12 minutes to figure out, what's that noise? Don't get your grandmother call waiting. If it's busy, just wait. Don't give them call waiting, think you're going to get in earlier. Because they be going crazy, just buzzing. And then they accidentally click over, they can't find you. I was just talking to my son. How you get on the line? And then you try to call back, now you done messed up the phone totally now. You come home, girl, I had to throw that phone away. People was talking to me all different times. I hang up, somebody still be on the phone.
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31: It's very expensive. You can't even afford a salad in that city, I'm telling you. You know those delis where they show you everything and then you weigh your lettuce? Next time you go in there, it becomes like a math problem. Okay, what weighs the least? I can get sprouts and croutons. Stay away from the tomatoes, I'm telling you, they're heavy. So, it's expensive living in New York. It really is. And I have a car in the city, too, and that's a lot of money. I get parking tickets all the time. It's $50 for a parking ticket. $55. No, it's $55 for a parking ticket in New York City. It's a lot of money. A lot of things I can get for $55. A lot of bargains. I can get a salad with tomatoes. I can get a lot of things for $55. I was in this bookstore, and you can read the books and put them back. It's really cool. And I found a book that said 500 things to to do in New York City. So I bought it for $39.95. I open it up. It says, climb a tree in Central Park. So I did, whatever. I was bored. I got fined $60. I should have parked under the tree. I would have saved myself $5. That's New York City. That is New York City for you. I'm telling you. New York City will get you for breathing. And it gets you... I swear, you know that, you know, if you can make it here, you can make it anywhere. Seriously, it's true. Because I'm so... you get so depressed. There's too many people in there. And it's very depressing. And I can't afford counseling. That's $150 for counseling. So I have to counsel myself. I've been, like, kind of recording my inner voice as I walk the streets of New York. Maybe you can help me. Any psychologists out there? This is just my inner thoughts walking the streets of New York. Oh, why did I get on the bus? Everybody's on the bus. What the hell are you looking at? Oh, a wheelchair person. He better be getting off after me. I don't care if he has no legs. I'm in a hurry. Now I have to take the subway. Come on, subway. Please come. Quick, subway. I'm in a hurry. Please, train, come. Please, train. Please, God, make the train come now. Please, God. Please, God. Please, God, don't make the train be late like my period. Please, God. Please, God, make the train. Make the train come now. Please, God. Kelly, why are you praying to God at a time like this when we're at war? And I'm sorry, God. Can you please fix the war and make the train come in my period too thing? Inner voice, New York City. New York City.
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0: Neil Brennan.
2: So yeah, I think about race all the time. Solutions? I don't know. People try to come... white people especially have terrible solutions for it. Like, they don't even know what the... like, there was a story on 60 Minutes last year about Huckleberry Finn, the book, Mark Twain book, Huckleberry Finn. All right, Huckleberry Finn, I didn't even remember this. Huckleberry Finn has a bunch of N-words in it. It's got 219 N-words in it. Yeah, which to me is six too many. There's a line, you know what I mean? All right, so now, the story was about white people's big plan is they want to get rid of all the N-words. That's white people's grand solution for helping black people, like some white statisticians. Like, you know, fellas, I've been looking at the numbers. Black people have shorter lifespans, can't get loans, don't have access to fair education. But I think I have the solution. We're going to get rid of the N-words in Huckleberry Finn. It's going to change everything forever. Like some black kids dropping out of school, like, oh, I'm going to sell drugs for the rest of my life. And they'd be like, hey, Don, now we got rid of the N-words in Huckleberry Finn. You know what now? All right, let me... Alright, this is where I overthink it. This racial stuff. Because you know what I feel bad for now? I feel bad for Mark Twain aficionados. Because think about it. Now, when they go to get the original Huckleberry Finn, they're going to seem like complete racists. They're going to have to go to bookstores like, hi. Hey, kind of a crazy question, but do you guys happen to carry Huckleberry Finn? And the redneck behind the counter is going to be like, sure do, brother. Comes with a free Confederate flag bookmark. That's for you. Relax, you babies. That joke's entirely fictional. A redneck will never work at a bookstore. Redneck at a bookstore would be like, Pride and Prejudice is the name of my truck.
0: Robin Williams.
4: Hello. Whenever I blow a dollar on a bottle of water, I have Perrier. Look, the stronger stuff. Let's see what the house wine is. Thunderbird. Ah, but it's a good week, though. Hello? Govidal for Thunderbird wine. Take two. Hello, Gore Thunderbird for Vidal wine. Take three. Before we go on, a brief joke for any psychics in the audience. We know who we are, don't we? Look, the fog's coming in now.
3: No one's seen that movie. Good.
4: We're all set. Time for some culture now. Some poetry to enlighten your brief day. Here it is, my first poem. Red sand between my toes, summer vacation in outer space. That was a Martian haiku. Now a simpler poem, a poem written on acid entitled Abier. Abier. Abier. Eve Arden. Abier. Those of you who understood it went, wow, reality, what a concept. Now a poem for those of you who've taken Evan Wood speed reading. Thank you.
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5: I actually moved to LA this year from America. It's been an adjustment. That's where, when you move to LA to get into showbiz, all your friends from back home warn you that you're going to become shallow and superficial. But I don't really worry about it because I don't even talk to those friends anymore. You know what I mean? Hollywood mom, I'm in commercials. Don't call this number. You're done. That's all you do when you're a crappy actor in LA. You audition for these stupid commercials. Now I watch TV. I'm like jealous of the guy in the commercial. Like, oh, I wish I had erectile dysfunction. Look at that millionaire. Gotta get herpes so I can get paid. Got my little LA stage name. Got my Mo Mandel. Had to switch it to Mo because my parents are hippies. They gave me the name Mohan. Mohan is Hindu. It's Indian and I'm white. I feel like a jerk when I call tech support. It's like, I know I should know this. Don't you feel bad?

0: So, and I was wrong. They hurled my ass. And then they squared off with me in the parking lot, and I backed down from the fight because I don't know how many of them it would have taken, but I knew how many they were going to use. That's a handy little piece of information to have right there. Overkill.
1: Well, let's say, I'll humor you, you know 1,000% beyond the shadow of a doubt that you would take a bullet for your child. Let me ask you this then. Why are so many people trying to assassinate your baby? What did he do? Takes two to tango. Obviously, it's a lot of people don't like this baby. Is he... He's in charge somehow, some weird tyrant baby. We somehow elect him as president through some weird loophole in the Constitution. It's like, oh, you can elect babies, it turns out. But you know what? I never read this whole thing before. Now, of course you'd vote for this baby because his campaign posters would be adorable. See his big fat cheeks? You're like, oh, I'm voting for that baby. What? You don't know anything about his policies. Oh, who cares? You know what? I think we need an outsider to kind of shake things up. It's only been Washington for 4 months. I just want to see that president baby so bad. I just want to see him at a big rally, thousands of people, like on the hip of a Secret Service agent, right? Classic baby look, too. No shirt, just a diaper, big fat baby belly. So precious. Secret Service has him on his hip. Everything looks good, Mr. President. Ugh. All due respect, sir, you're almost getting too big for me to do this anymore. See him at that rally. He's waving at the people, right? Weird baby wave. He's kissing other babies. But it's smaller babies, so it's not weird. Like he's kissing preemies. You don't need to groan when I say preemies. They're just premature. They're not monsters. No, I heard preemies will steal your breath when you're sleeping. No.
2: My best friend growing up had a severe stutter, and he always told me that if he ever got pulled over by a police officer, his stutter would make him look nervous. I was like, you should become a police officer, and that would make everybody nervous. So here's how karma works. 4 years ago, I got pulled over by a cop with a stutter in real life. Not like a da-da-da done with a stutter. That dude closed his eyes and committed to every syllable. He was like, my name's Tim Pum Pum Parks from the Sheriff's Department. Apartment, you know, pulled you over this evening. I was like, to mess with my head? Are you serious? How am I supposed to not giggle and go to prison for the rest of my life? That's the funniest thing I'm ever gonna see. And he's a cop, that's dangerous. Free freedom. Bang! Oh, jeez, I shot another one. I can't get freeze out in time. This isn't gonna work, dude. I told you. What if you had a stutter and got pulled over by that cop? That would be disastrous. You know why I pulled you over? No. Don't you make fun of me. That's how I taught. Get on the to change tapes in the dash cam halfway through. Can fit that on one episode of Cops. That was a mini-series.
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4: 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It was the best death you could ever be part of. She was dying.

0: dying of emphysema at 63. She's being permanently waterboarded by 45 years of cool milds. She can't take it anymore. We knew it was going to happen when she made the call. I can't do it. I'm like, all right, Ma, we'll do what we can. All right, Ma's going to kill herself. I don't know what to do. Like, that's okay. We know it's going to happen, but what when you say we're going to do it, I'm not going to go buy you a shotgun. Like, oh, have fun, Ma. So I don't know what to do. I don't kill people. It's not something, like, I fantasize about it. If my mother were Nancy Grace, I'd have been all over it. Like, I have plans, but my mother was a great person. So I'm like, how do we do this right? So I called my lawyer. I go, hey, my mother's going to cash out, and I don't know what to do. He said, what do you have? I go, I got Xanax out the ass. He's like, that's no good. That's anti-anxiety. Does she have hospice care? Yeah, she does. Then she should have morphine. Ma, you got morphine? Yeah, I got morphine. All right, she's got morphine. We worked out the dosages and the milligrams, and he goes, if she has 30 of those, that's enough to kill any human being on the planet. She had 90. I'm like, okay, we're good. Okay, we never talked. Remember that. Okay, doc. She came in on Thursday, Saturday night. She goes, it's time. And I'm like, time for what? Like, medication? No, it's time. So I wake up, bingo. Like, it's going on. I didn't so much assist the suicide as bar back it. Like, I'm in there mixing drinks because we're all drinking. We watched Bad Santa together, our favorite movie together. She had a very dark sense of humor. I didn't come from nowhere. My mother used to review porn on the man show. She's dark like us. So we watched Bad Santa, and she's trying to choked down these pills. She had a very hard time taking pills, so she just gagging and just getting them down. So I'm keeping a vague count. When she got around 30, little over, I'm like, Ma, that's good. You don't need to do any more. You're fine. And she said, I don't want to take any chances. She took all 90. No, we're sitting there in horror going, you're wasting. Ma, you could leave 60 of them for me and Bingo as our only inheritance, other than the last 17-year-old blind cat you have, Georgia. Yeah, no. Hoarder till the end, all 90.
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2: My name is Jackie Cation. I do stand-up comedy. You can't tell yet, but I do a little stand-up comedy. I go all over the country. I love wherever I go. I'm happy to be here. Happy to be here. Really rock star. Woohoo! 25 below. Yay! That's where I want to go in February. Could have gone where? I don't know. Tahiti? There's a place to go in February. But no, let's come here. And I used to live here. And I grew up in the cold, but for some reason, it's over. My love affair with the freezing. And we were really just on speaking terms anyway, so I never really liked it. But I'm from Wisconsin originally. Anybody here from Wisconsin? My people are, oh, that's amazing to me. And what cultural mecca do we all hail from here? Some planned golf community in Eden Prairie? Yeah. Hope it all works out for you. That's great. Yeah. So, it's just dumb. It's the dumbest thing in the world. When I moved here from Wisconsin, that people made fun of me because I was from Wisconsin. Minnesotans made fun of me because I was from Wisconsin. Pretty sure corn. Pretty. It's like warring trailer parks, people. Who gives a damn? We all came here on the same tractor pull, okay? And the weirdest thing about doing stand-up is that people will say anything to you, absolutely anything. And I was in Iowa. Man came up to me after the show and just said, you can hit me if you want, but I have to tell you this thing. Wow, there'll be no hitting, sir. What? He says, you remind me of a female Dennis Franz. All right. Dennis Franz, he's large, balding, mustachioed man on some cop show. I don't know. I was like, what? Don't break up into discussion groups. Okay. And I'm like, I know. You don't have to say everything that comes into your jackass head, is what I told him. There'll be no hitting. But, and my personal favorite was in Pittsburgh. Club owner, the guy who owned the comedy club, in the middle of a conversation just says to me, you were a carny, weren't you, Jackie?
3: George Carlin.
4: People on the phone, don't know when to hang up, don't know when the conversation's over. Dumb questions. So what are you guys going to do 5 summers from now? It's never too early to make plans. We're going to Norway in 2025. Did you know that up until the 1950s, Norway's economy was based largely on fishing? But now, thanks to improved drilling techniques and the expansion of the global economy, once again, searching through your mind for something gentle you can say, shut your pie hole, or if your friend prefers cake, shut your cake hole. But you can't say these things, and you can't use body language on the phone. Well, you can always amuse yourself, you know. Or if it's your mother, you show your mother respect, you put her on speakerphone. But that doesn't move the conversation along. You have to find another trick. And I go to tone of voice. Do you ever use your tone of voice to try to talk them into a soft landing? You try to coax the person toward the end. Right. Good. Okay. Good. All right, then. Good. Right. Okay. Good. Okay. All right. Oh, there he goes again. Next second. You remember my neighbor with the burns on 90% of her body? Well, she burned the other 10% now. Listen, Reverend.
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5: By the way, I smoke a pipe, you know, tobacco, not weed, but you can't smoke in California in restaurants unless it's part of your act, so I had to make this part of my act. So here's how it is part of my act. I have a pipe. Now, remember that show, My Three Sons? That'd be funny if it was called My One Dad. That'd be funny if you were a drummer and you accidentally grabbed 2 magical wands instead of drumsticks. You're pounding out the beat. 1, 2, 3, 4. Oh, my bass player is now a can of soup. Sorry, Rick. I mean cream of mushroom. I'm sick of soup of the day. It's time we make a decision. I want to know what the soup from now on is. I got a vest. If I had my arms cut off, it would be a jacket. I saw a lady on TV. She was born without arms. Literally, she was born with her hands attached to her shoulders. And that was sad. But then they said, Lola does not know the meaning of the word can't. And that to me was actually kind of worse in a way, you know? Not only does she not have arms, but she doesn't understand simple contractions. It's very simple, Lola. You just take 2 words, you put them together, then you take out the middle letters and you put a comma in there and you raise it up.
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6: When I moved up to New York, when I first moved there, I started dating a woman who makes a lot of money. And people say dudes are intimidated by that. I thought it was great. The only issue is sometimes she would pick restaurants where there was no price on the menu, which I learned is not no price. At first you see that menu, you're like, oh, nothing? Perfect. I'm looking for a hidden gem like this. Like, yeah, we don't want price to matter here at Cafe French Word. Okay. I don't want price to matter either, so I guess we're in the same boat. Can you just give me an estimate? Where else do you go and you don't get to know the price till after? How much for that car? Oh, you'll find out later. 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I want it. 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I hope it's good. I feel like for people like me, they should at least put like pop-up buttons like those advent calendars, so you can look at the price. Oh, can't do that one, no. 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How about your side salad? 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I love to support America. Just like American-made stuff. Anything from the Milwaukee region? You don't happen to have their best, do you? Their best one? No? They don't have it. I guess I'll just take a water. Pellegrino or Fiji? Sink. You know what? I'll try your oldest sink. You put it in a glass. Made out of your finest glass. Because I'm fancy.
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30: So I had a couple cool things happen recently that I want to tell you about. That if I just told you about them individually, you'd be like, who cares? But the fact that they happen so close to each other, it's kind of fascinating. The first one is I figured out that you can buy a banana with a credit card. You can just peel off one banana, buy with a credit card. They don't put a service fee on. They don't. It's produce, apparently, so it's not like an ATM where you have to put in, you know, give them the extra $2. And I think that's nice. And then the other one is, I became a father. And I know that if you hear, like, they happen like in the same week, so it's kind of like charmed life, you know? And the way that I became a father is that my wife was a little over a year ago taking a shower, and I went in to watch. She could slip and get hurt. I should be there to spot her. So I went in to watch. And by the way, I have some good news for younger people. I don't get bored by her naked body at all. I've seen it many times. But what if the part of my brain that likes it got hit and I had to, you know, I have to rebuild that part? I have to study her naked body all the time, or there could be a problem. And that's good news to me, because growing up, I thought, like, people told, I don't know if it's because I'm a guy, but people tell me, like, yeah, you get married, right? And then your libido towards your wife is just going to go, and you're going to get fat, both of you. You're just going to eat ham. Then one of you gets stomach cancer and the other one will kill themselves. And that's kind of what it's going to be like for you sexually in a marriage. And it isn't. So I watch her bathe. Also, if you ever get the chance to watch my wife bathe, you got to do it. She's amazing. She does it in slow motion. There's water and music. It's just beautiful diamond bitlets of water. Really special. And so I was watching, and I didn't tell her I was there. I was watching stealthily, because it's that, even that is an extra safety step, because if she could become self-conscious and slip. So I'm watching, and after a little while, I liked it, so I kind of grunted, and she was like, what the, hey, and I was like, oh, hey, I'm helping. And so when she finished showering, I picked her up and toweled her off and brought her in the bedroom, and there's like three different positions you can do. It's just a fun way to spend an afternoon with a buddy.
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0: Todd Barry.
2: Saw an ad for Viagra. It said go on our website for tips on how to talk to your doctor about getting a prescription. So you're afraid you're going to let him down or something? Hey, doc, remember when I told you I was a sexual superhero? Of course I do, Brian. It'd be weird if I forgot that. I was treating you for a sinus infection at the time, and you just blurted it out. One of my most disturbing experiences in my 30 years as a doctor, including 29 as a trauma surgeon. A list of conversation starters on this website, ways to break the ice with your doctor to ask for some Viagra. I thought of a great ice-breaking question. Hey, doctor, are you still a doctor? You are. So prescriptions? Still on board with that? Cool, get your pen out. I would like 1,000 of them. No, I'm going away for Labor Day weekend and feeling really confident. Yeah, 1,000. 1,000. 1,000. Milk that jug, huh? Palms are all sweaty from milking that jug. I didn't even realize that made sense till after I said it. A magical moment we all had together. This guy's slapping his knees, doing everything right. Front row slap. You've heard of knee slapper before. It's a real phenomenon. I don't care what they said on Mythbusters. It really happens. People need to slap their knees to get the full effect of the thing I already forgot I said. Follow me on Twitter, sir? Of course. That's the way you talk to me. Could have said yes, could have said no. He said, of course. As if there were no choice. I do post amazing stuff there, don't I? It's really some of the best out there. Second person agreed. I posted something recently. Hey, any California foodies out there? I'm looking for a good Senegalese restaurant at the LA airport. People started writing back. That's not really the best place for it. Really? The LA airport for Senegalese food? I can't tell if you're joking or if I'm joking. I didn't just ask for Senegalese food. I asked for good Senegalese food. I want the real deal. And I want it at the LA airport.
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0: Red Fox. Let's see here. Here's a little short poem. Once a king, always a king, but once a knight, that's enough for me. See, there's a fellow was sitting on a streetcar, I guess you call him, trolley. And a lady was sitting on the other side of him. When she was talking, he's kind of heavy-set fella. This woman looked at the other girl next to her. She said, if that stomach was on a woman, it would mean that she was in the family way. The man overheard her. When she said it, he looked over and smiled. He said, lady, it was, and she is.
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30: I got a dog recently, everybody. That's like the big thing. Yes, I did. I'm psyched. I got a dog when I was on the road. I was on the road, and I just had a message on my machine. It was just, boop. And I just heard, she's just like, okay. I did something. Kind of involves both of us, but I think you're going to love it. Just give me a call. Okay, bye. Now, does that sound like I just signed you up for a 12 to 15 year commitment? That doesn't sound like that, right? That sounds like I bought a new outfit. I'm going to drag you to some awful restaurant during a playoff game, right? That's what it felt like. So I'm ready for that argument. She tells me she went out and she got a dog. Now, half of me isn't upset because you got a rescue dog. Yeah, we have it for a week. And, you know, if you want to keep it, we can. So I go, well, let me see it. So we started Skyping and she pans around. You know what she got? She got a pit bull. Swear to God, I'm like, oh, you got a pit bull? You out of your mind? You got a pit bull? She goes, it's not a pit bull. It's a mix. Mix with what? Another pit bull? Look at that thing. She said it's been doing pull-ups its entire life. Front paws were still taped up. It's like shadow boxing in the background. It's been P90Xing. It's a pit bull. Jesus. She said, like, no, he's sweet. She said, no, she's adorable and all this type of... This is the worst part. I wasn't getting home for 3 days, you know? And she's all wrapped up in this dog, you know? And I'm like, I don't get home for 3 days. What happens when I get home on Monday and you have to go to work? She goes, well, I just figured I'd drive to work and you could just come home to the apartment and meet the dog that way. I'm like, are you out of your mind? I'm not coming home to that. That dog is bonding with you. It thinks you guys live there. I'm going to come walking in and have my calf ripped up because I'm trying to show my name on the phone bill. No, it's not going down like that. So she's like, well, what do I do? I'll tell you what you do. You take that hellhound, you put it in the car, drive it to work, park in the shade, do whatever you got to do. I'm coming home to a safe house, and then you drive home with the dog. Call me when you're a half mile away. I'll meet you and Cujo down in the driveway. We will all walk in together. I will be in the front to show that I am the pack leader because I watched half an episode of The Dog Whisperer, and I think that that's what you're supposed to do. I think. Oh, it's all true, right? So I go down to the driveway and I see the dog. It's a beautiful dog. It's literally like walking like a marine or like it's sneaking into something. And I'm like, okay, here we go. Turning my back on a pit bull that I don't even know. So we get the dog in the house. That's exactly what I thought was going to happen. The dog's sitting there looking at her. And then it's looking at me and then looking at her like, who the hell is the new guy, right? The new guy is the guy paying the rent. And I was getting no respect. So I was just like, I was right there. I was just like, I know what she's doing. I know what she's doing. She's bringing this dog home because she thinks I'm going to fall for it. And then we'll just have the dog. And it's just like, I love animals, okay? But I'm not going to live with one that can kill me, you know? Rescue a chihuahua. So when it flips out because I grabbed the remote too quickly, I can flick it off the damn table or something, you know? You know, dog's sitting there looking at me and I was just like, jeez. But, you know, then on Wednesday, I don't want it to happen. I started to like it a little bit, you know? Nah, I was watching TV, you know, I always talk to myself, I'm always home alone, I feel like a maniac. I finally had somebody to bounce my ideas off. It's kind of nice. And then by Thursday, you know, I'm getting out in the air, I'm walking the dog, and I think I love this dog. You know, I don't know if you ever walked a pit bull, you owe it to your life, at some point in your life, to walk a pit bull down the street, I'm telling you. It's the greatest experience ever. People just get out of the way. It's unreal. 3-4 blocks away, they see me coming. They just immediately cross the street. It's tremendous. I don't know why black people complain about that. I love having the whole side of the street to myself. It's great. I feel like a king. Oh, it's awesome. It's the greatest thing ever. It's like a gun you can pet. It's the only way to describe it. It's awesome.
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3: I'm in therapy. Yeah, surprise. Yeah, you know, I go because I'm trying to learn how to have relationships. No one in my family can sustain a relationship, except my sister Kathy. She's been married 17 years now, but to like 13 different people. Very hard to catch her at home. Called home last week. My dad answered. I go, yeah, let me talk to Kathy. He goes, she's at the church rehearsing. Man, at this point, she should be an instructor. Last Christmas, she had a new one. I didn't know until we had the family grab bag. I picked a name. I didn't know who it was. It's the new husband. So I got him a set of luggage. He didn't know. He's happy wheeling it around. We're all looking down. We knew he'd be using it. I don't know how people stay in relationships. I can't get a relationship to last, you know, like longer than it takes me to tape their CDs. Then I can't end a relationship. I'm one of these spineless people. I don't like to hurt anyone's feelings, so I just hope it goes away. My ex-boyfriend's probably in therapy right now going, yeah, I don't know where she went. All she said was, could you watch my purse? Little did he know it was the breakup purse. I buy two purses. One's real, one's the breakup purse. You know, hundreds of years ago when we first started that whole till death do us part thing, you only lived to be 18. It was an easy gig. We're living into our 90s now. It should be till my esteem grows and I upgrade do us part.
4: Bill Engvall.
5: The older I get, the more my patience fuses about that long. And I just, it's weird for me because I've decided now that there's things in my life that I'm just not going to do anymore. And if you want to get on this bandwagon, I got seats for everybody. Number one, I am not going to use those dang self-checkout things at the grocery store. Do they got those here? Yeah. And they never work, and there's nobody there to help you. So here's our new policy. You scan a grocery item more than three times and it don't ring up, it's free. That's right. That'll get Bobby the bag boy over there to help you out. Tell you something else I'm not going to do. I'm not going to talk to these dang voice menus that businesses are having now. You know, hire a dang person. You know, I called, I won't say the name, but it was a TV company, and it's not indirect. And this is how the conversation, I mean, I ended up screaming at a machine. This is how the conversation went. I called the number, and this voice goes, hi, thanks for calling TV. You're a valued customer. Let's get started. If you have a problem, just say what the problem is. For example, if you need service, just say service. My screen's snowy. I heard installation. Is that correct? No. My screen is snowy. I heard you'd like to order a movie. Is that correct? No! My wife walks in and goes, who are you yelling at? I go, a machine, and it won't listen. And then I started thinking, thank God 911 doesn't work that way.
6: Can you imagine that?
5: Hi, thanks for calling 911. You're a valued customer. Let's get started. If you have an emergency, just say what the emergency is. For example, if you've been shot, say shot. My house is on fire. I heard stabbed. Have you been stabbed?
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7: Thank you very much. My name is Henry Cho. I am full-blooded Korean. I was born and raised here in Knoxville, Tennessee. So I'm South Korean. Thank you very much. All right. I love the Asian stereotypes. They crack me up, man. Like most people think we all know each other. I was on a plane the other day, this guy next to me, he's a big old boy, he's overweight, I'll be nice about it, he's hefty. He looked at me and goes, you Korean? I said, yeah. He goes, I know some Japanese people, you ought to drop by and see them sometime. I said, really? No, there's some fat people live in my neighborhood. How about that? It's different growing up here, man. A lot of Asian people live here now, but when I was growing up, I was it. I was the only one, man. Made it kind of tough when I was a little kid. You guys remember playing Army when you were a kid? Pretty much hated that game, man. All my buddies going, Kainer, it's the neighborhood against you. We'll give you a head start. We used to play a lot of Cowboys and Indians, didn't we, guys? Cowboys and Indians. You guess I hated this game too, man. I was always the cook.
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4: My girlfriend and I fight a lot. Every time we fight, it's always my fault. You know, I should just keep my mouth shut, but I can't because I'm so funny. Like a couple of nights ago, we go to a party and we get trashed, completely wasted. Wake up in bed the next morning, completely hungover. And I know I should just keep my mouth shut. But instead, I roll over and I say, listen, baby, don't get mad. But I think your mom tried to have sex with me last night. And she hit the roof. She goes, Anthony, that's impossible. And I said, oh, well, in that case, you should always wear makeup. I love that joke so much. I like to play pranks on my girlfriend, you know, keep things fresh for me, make me laugh, you know, she hates it. But like the other night, I put saran wrap over the toilet seat, you know, which doesn't sound that original. But she's bulimic. My girlfriend yells at me all the time. She yells at me all the time. And again, I'm a gentleman. I never think it's okay to yell back at a woman, no matter what. But the other night, she yelled at me for so long and so loud that the cops came to the door, which is embarrassing. Because now I've got to answer my own door and say, officers, I'm so sorry. There is no reason for you to be here tonight. I already tased her. I've got this friend named Kevin. I call him a friend. More of an acquaintance, really. You know, one of those people who think they're way better friends with you than they actually are. Like the other day, Kevin says to me, hey man, you know what I like to do when I'm all by myself and no one's around? And before I can say, hey, we're not really friends. He says, I like to take peanut butter and smear it all over myself and then let my dog lick it off. I said, dude, you have got to get yourself a girlfriend. I'll trade you mine for that dog.
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8: Brian Regan.
9: So my flight coming here was delayed by a half hour. Backed away from the gate on time. Just sat there for a half hour. Nothing you can do. You ever want to knock on the door up there? Why don't we all head where we're going? That's what we're all talking about back here. But you don't do that. You just sit there like a goober. After a half hour, the captain finally gets on.
10: Oh, folks. Let me tell you what's going on up here.
9: Oh, I hope it's good. Has that ever followed anything even remotely good?
10: Let me tell you what's going on up here. We found a big bag of money on board. And the tower has instructed us to divvy it amongst all you passengers. We apologize for the delay. The problem is each individual stack is getting so high they keep toppling over. And the rubber bands we've been using keep snapping on the sides of these bundles. Apologies from the flood. Wow.
9: It's never that.
10: It's always, somebody put our engine in upside down. And there's only one tool in our galaxy that can fix this. And it's in Madagascar. The tower has instructed us to go to a holding area and remain there until everyone on board dies a natural death.
9: They always listen to the tower. They never question the authority of the tower.
10: Well, the tower's telling us to hold.
9: Well, so what about that? Just once, I want to hear,
10: the tower's telling us to hold, but you might notice I'm rumbling along the grass. If you look out the right, you'll see all those aircraft lined up on the runway. The tower keeps telling us we're number 19 for takeoff. I say we're number one.
9: Look at that tower.
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12: You know, some people are too stupid of opinions, you know what I mean? Like they haven't earned the right to have opinions. I was talking to this guy, again, I was raised Muslim. Yeah. He's like, I am off board the Muslim train. It is not a gravy train. It is whatever the opposite of a gravy train is. I was talking to this guy, I was raised Muslim, and this guy was never Muslim. You know, like, I don't know why I said it like that. Like, you know, never, like, you're not even during college, like. I was drunk, it was the middle of the night, I just touched the Quran. That doesn't... I just kind of did that. We were talking about the gender inequality in Saudi Arabia, and I swear he looked at me and he was like, it's not really their fault, Kamal. The Quran says women can't drive. Yeah, I'm pretty sure the Quran never said that. Because if the Quran had said women can't drive cars 1,400 years ago, I would be at the mosque right now. So would all of you. If 1,400 years ago the Quran was like, someday there will be a metallic box. This will carry you wherever you want. This is our prediction. It will have four wheels and it'll put gas in it. It tells you how fast you're going, everything to control it, and women shouldn't drive it. I would be like, well, I know two things for sure. Islam is the one true religion, and women shouldn't drive. I'm glad you guys laughed at that. Otherwise, it sounds like I'm giving a horrible speech. Islam is the one true religion,
13: Women shouldn't drive.
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14: But sometimes I get to go do cool stuff. Like I was in Dallas a couple years ago for the Super Bowl. It was the Packers Steelers Super Bowl. I went to the game. Yeah, it was cool going to the Super Bowl. It's just like I went with my friend, and he's a Steelers fan. Like I grew up a Browns fan, which is no way to live. And I was. Yeah, it's just, I watch the whole league, you know, because I just can't let them ruin my Sunday anymore. But we went to the game, and when my friend's a Steeler fan, so we bet on the game. It was a $200 bet. My friend lost. Pay me off in all $2 bills. Imagine the commitment it takes to be that much of a douche. You know, I mean, there's no ATMs that dispense twos. I mean, you gotta drive to the bank, stand in line, go up to the teller. Yeah, I need 100 twos. Nobody needs 100 twos, see? So everywhere I went for a while to pay with twos, which ain't easy, because technically $2 bills, they're just money, but apparently it's a conversation piece that everybody too. So I can't just pay anywhere. Everywhere I go, every kid, that's a $2 bill. I'm like, oh, this is the guy who gave it to you. I know. One cashier, it's like at Walgreens or something. Whatever I bought was like $8. So I gave her four twos. She actually did the light test on her. Like, I'm counterfeiting twos. I mean, like, oh, yeah, you got me, Columbo, yeah. Twos and nickels. I'm going to run this town.
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15: Mr. Warmth, Don Rickles. Why don't you go and milk Clydesdale for a half hour?
16: Milk a Clydesdale?
15: That's right. You don't have to play it back. How about a little good evening? How's
16: good
15: your
16: evening.
15: Mother? How's your family? Anything.
16: All right. How is your lovely wife, Barbara, and your young child?
15: She dies Thursday.
16: No, come on.
15: No, not sure.
16: But you didn't
15: get
16: married.
15: I got a Jewish
16: married.
15: Wife that just lays in bed and goes, help me with the jewelry.
16: You didn't get married, though, until you were late in life.
15: Well, till I was what?
16: Well, I mean,
15: I met the most darling lady in life late in life because I worked with strippers, exotic dancers, as we call them today. You know, with the cobra coming out of the basket, and the cobra went, I want to be with you. And the broad went, challenge me, challenge me. It's a long story. I was on the road a lot, laying in bed watching a morph die on the lamp, you know. And when you get like that, you find yourself on a street corner going, miss. And then I met my wife, who said, I'm not some perverted jerk, I'm a person. And now she's sitting at home, just laying there, going, he's so rich, he's so rich. See, they always say Jewish people have a lot of money. You're an Irish guy, right?
17: That's right.
15: Well, you never would have money because you're too busy spending it on beer. You just sit around the house in your bathroom going, no, Ed McMahon is a good guy, and he sits here every night on that couch, night after night, saying, oh, Johnny, you're marvelous. But Ed, I know and you know that someday he can't live forever, and I saw the x-rays a week. And this will be your show, just like you wanted. 90 minutes of you. Just you sitting there going, oh, your Uncle Mike, your sister Kate. You dumbo from Nebraska. His mother and father are sitting on the porch in Nebraska going, why doesn't Johnny call? And his father is not that way. Your dad is what, about 6'2"?
16: No.
15: Your father, try to think.
16: Yes, my dad.
15: See, when you get that rich, you forget the family. He's so busy in court all day long going, well, who wants the suit? You got a lovely wife now, Joanna, who I saw.
16: I'm still trying to get the hassock from the last marriage. Look.
15: Nah, John, you've had, not lucky in love, but now, thank God, you've met the woman of
16: yes.
15: your dreams. Really.
16: Well.
15: And,
16: Well, if you're as successful at marriage as you are at television shows, you've got a lot coming up, haven't you?
15: Johnny, I always loved you. I don't care what you say. You're the best talk show guy in the world. You give me a break. You are not of my faith, but I bless you. Hashem, Ahoyim, Panoi, Hanoi, Panoim. And I'll made you a helicopter.
16: For a moment, I thought I was going to have the operation. We're going to take a break here, and you can catch a shower.
15: Oh,
16: and then we'll be right back after this word. So stay tuned.
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17: Well, I'm pleased to be here in Houston. I'm enjoying the weather. Yeah. It was dry today. I saw a coyote explode. Yesterday was a little more moist, kind of that early Cambodian killing field Venusian swamp thing. So very comfortable. Today, slightly hotter than the planet Mercury. I'm from San Francisco, and no, I'm not. Thank you for asking. I have some news for some of the macho guys here of Houston. That where I come from, guys with a tidy mustache, tight jeans, and a tucked-in shirt and cowboy boots aren't cowboys. They're very popular with the other cowboys. The president seemed to be super upset about gay marriage. I remember during the Snake of the Union address, he said, we must preserve the sanctity of marriage. And I was like, wow. I thought with two wars going on in the economy that there'd be other issues besides the whole gay marriage thing. He was against steroids in baseball, too, and I don't understand that. I adore home runs. And I'd like to state for the record that I am both for steroid use and gay marriage, simultaneously if possible. People get very excited about things that I can't understand at all. There's been a lot of flapdoodle and hoo-ha over the Pledge of Allegiance. And I'm here to remind you that kids are not real aware of the whole thing. They would do anything to not start class for 5 minutes. I pledge allegiance to Ozzy Osbourne, if he could stand. And, you know, I don't remember the Pledge of Allegiance being that exciting a moment as a child. It wasn't like we were on the playground and it was, hurry, Timmy, hurry. It's time to reaffirm our dedication and once more display the Jeffersonian principles that make our country so free. Tarry not on the playground. Seems to me it was more like, I'll eat a bug for a nickel.
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18: So yeah, I married my high school sweetheart. That's what I did. It runs in the family. And then my second marriage, you're pointing at her. She married her high school sweetheart a while back. Because no, I mean, I don't mean to. Yeah, I'm not. I mean, hey, let me tell you something. You're not fooling me with the Betty Crocker hair. You know some stuff. You know what I mean? That's the worst prejudice in the world is ageism. People look at an older lady and they think, oh my goodness, watch yourself. She's been looking at wiener since before I was alive. Yeah, guys trim now. Did you know that, ma'am? It's not like back in your day where it looked like a buzzard hanging out of his nest on a cliff wall. 54 years? Holy cow. I don't know if you guys know this, but when guys get older, it matches. You know what I mean? Like, this guy looks like Santa Claus with a long nose down there. That's what we got worked. 54 years and you're happily married. I am so crazy jealous. I wish you were my parents. I really do. So embarrassing. No, I'm not. The fourth? Bite your tongue. Let's look at. Wow, I wish they were. I really do. I wish. What stability? Do you know what my childhood was? My parents were multiple marriers. See, I got it from them. My dad was married 5 times, my mother 4. They married each other twice. My third stepmother was a retired Mexican hooker. And my second stepfather turned gay, okay? I think you bring about what you think about. My mother used to constantly live in mortal fear that her husband, who was younger than her and attractive, kind of hot, we all wondered what the hell, but who knew? You know, I mean, they didn't match. Little did we know. My stepfather did not leave my mother for a younger, thinner woman. He left my mother for an older, fatter man. You can't make that up. He came roaring out of the closet on a hog. I'm not calling his boyfriend a hog. It was a Harley, sir. He rides a motorcycle, okay? He does. He rides in the gay pride parade in New York, an assless chap saying, give me my dignity. It's a good time.
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13: Dimitri Martin.
2: This is called the personal information.

0: What's happening? Damn.
1: He come over to the house. If you ain't up, you think it's an earthquake.
0: What's the hell's an earthquake? Just gym, bro. Ain't nothing to it.
1: Voted athlete of the century, right? Played football 9 years. Gained all the yards you could possibly gain in the world. Never got hurt and never missed a game. Now they got people get hurt in practice. Right, Jim, just go in the huddle, say,
0: give me the ball.
1: Right, and sometimes Jim said the monks used to elbow him and hit him in the Adam's apple. You know, Jim said he'd never get mad, never say nothing, he'd just get up and say,
0: that's gonna cost you 35 yards.
2: He'd go back to the huddle.
0: Give me the ball.
1: Right, mother be hanging on about eight, be begging Jim,
3: please, Jim, we're on TV, could you please? Would you fall down for us, please? My kids are watching. Please, Jim, please.
1: One time, Jim bit a mother's finger off. Cat stuck his hand inside Jim's face mask. Referee said, why'd you do that?
0: Jim said, all outside this mask belong to him, all inside belong to me.
1: And he's a beautiful, sensitive dude, man. We've been partners a long time. Got a lot of integrity, you know what I mean? But it seems that some people have a death wish, and that's all it can be is a death wish.
0: I mean, that's the mother say, I can't find a building to jump off of. Let's go up to Jim Brown's house.
1: And he don't know nothing about the back now. You know, and he don't mind if you do. But you can't just say to Jim, like,
0: you don't get out of the way, I'm going to kick your ass.
1: Because Jim say, well, that's an ass whooping I got to take. See, that make a mother start negotiating right away.
3: Excuse me, Jim, could I speak to you for a moment?
0: I'll give you the wife, kids, and the car. And on my part, I'll just get out of your face. What do you say?
1: I used to have a rubber brick at my house, you know, look just like a real brick, though. They come up to me, I say, Jack, what the you do? Rubber brick throwing mother. I threw it at Jim Brown one day that didn't even blink. And because he didn't blink, I panicked. I looked around and threw a real brick. I said, please, God, don't let me be here when he throw it back. And the brick hit Jim, bounced off, just said,
0: I
1: had a friend, he was going to have a fight with Jim, about 6'5". You know, he said, eight dudes was holding his ass. He was going to get in and just say, Jim, let me go. He said, Jim said something that just chilled him.
0: Right, he said, Jim said, gentlemen, I think if you let the man go, he could express himself a little better.
1: He started whispering to the mother that was holding him. He said, any of you
0: let go of me, I'll kill any mother, take every finger off my body. Now just ease my ass out the door. That's it.
4: It's not what you say in this world, it is how you say it. It all comes down to that. You know what I mean? It all comes down to perception, spin, PR, right? Because you can't get anywhere in this world if you have bad PR. Terrorists, terrible PR. These guys have the worst PR. They can't buy a good headline, these poor terrorists. It's always, terrorist kills this guy, terrorist kills that guy. How about something nice? How about terrorist finds missing Boy Scout once in a while? Right, look, terrorism, it's what they do. It's not who they are. Right? How about terrorist bakes most delicious chocolate chip cookie ever? That's a headline I'd like to see. Yeah, he made a dirty bomb, but have you tried his baklava? To die for. Literally. Terrorists are scary though, aren't they? I'm so scared I'm gonna get killed by a terrorist. But we're all scared of that, aren't we? That I'm gonna get killed by a terrorist? It's very scary. But listen to me, you guys. I read a statistic that should put your minds at ease. Did you know, as an American citizen, your odds of getting killed by a terrorist are 1 in 80,000, which is the same odds as you getting killed by a meteor. Now, when I read that, I thought to myself, this is a classic

0: good news, bad news scenario. The good news is, I had no idea my odds of getting killed by a terrorist were so low. The bad news, I had no idea my odds of getting killed by a meteor were so high. 1 in 80,000? Really? I mean, if you asked me, I would have said maybe 1 in 80 billion. 1 in 80,000 almost makes it seem likely. I was already kind of worried about terrorists and global warming. Now I have to add getting hit on the head by a rock from outer space to that litany of fear. I have to walk down the street like this. If you're listening at home, I'm walking on the stage, looking up at the sky, as if a meteor is going to hit me from above.
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3: Bill Hicks.
4: Well, I was over in Australia during Easter, which was interesting. Interesting to note, they celebrate Easter the same way we do, commemorating the death and resurrection of Jesus by telling our children a giant bunny rabbit left chocolate eggs in the night. Now, why those two things, you know? Why not goldfish left Lincoln logs in your sock drawer, you know? And as long as we're making it up, go hog wild, you know? At least a goldfish with a Lincoln log on its back going across your floor to your sock drawer has a miraculous connotation to it.
5: Mummy, I woke up today and there was a Lincoln log in my sock drawer. That's the story of Jesus.
4: I've read the Bible. I can't find the word bunny or chocolate anywhere in that book. Do y'all have different books of the Bible than I do? Are y'all Gideons? Gideons. Ever met one? No. Ever seen one? No. But they're all over the world putting Bibles in hotel rooms. Every hotel room. This Bible was placed here by a Gideon. When? I saw the housekeeper come and go. I saw the minibar guy come and go. I've never laid eyes on a Gideon. What are they, ninjas? Where are they? Where are they from? Gidea? What are these people? I'm going to capture a Gideon. I'm going to make that my hobby. I am. I'm going to call the front desk one day. Yeah, I don't seem to have a Bible in my room. People suck, and that's my contention. I can prove it on scratch paper and a pen. Give me an Etch-a-Sketch. I'll do it in 3 minutes. The proof, the fact, the factorum. I'll show my work. Case closed. I'm tired of this backslapping. Aren't humanity neat? We're a virus with shoes, okay? That's all we are.
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6: I had a lady boo me for pot once. She booed me. It wasn't when I was on stage. I was out. I was in the world. That's why I'm so upset. I was just like walking and I mentioned marijuana on the phone and she walks by and she goes, "Boo! You can't boo me here. I'm a human being here. I have feelings here." I was like, "What's your problem?" She goes, "I don't like pot." I'm like, "Yeah, I know that." And when you yelled boo in my face, I could tell. Like, "What don't you like about it?" And she goes, "First and foremost, it's a gateway." End of story. I was like, "No, you can't first and foremost and end of story in the same sentence." Absolutely not. Absolutely not. Second of all, so it's a gateway. So what? Gateways aren't bad. Gateways are good things. Narnia had a gateway. That's wonderful. I don't care what your drug is. Just do it. My friend Patrick's a pill popper. He loves pills. Like, he loves them. Like, if you're a Christian, however much you love Jesus, he's right there with you. On pills. You give him any pill, he just reach in your pocket and go like that, he'll just go. What was that? What are we doing? Are we going up? Are we going down? What's the situation? Ready. He's buckled up and ready for the ride every single time. He just wants to know if he needs vodka or water tonight. That's his only question. He's like, "Estrogen? Heard of it. Let's go." He just had a kid, that guy. He was 20. He's a 20-year-old pill popper with no job. And he got his girlfriend of 2 months pregnant. Yeah, she was 19, also no job. And I don't know how she felt about pills. I know one pill she did not like. But I don't know about the rest of the pills.
2: Stephen Wright.
3: The ice cream truck in my neighborhood plays Helter Skelter. A couple nights ago, I came home very late. It was the next night. I was having a little bit of trouble getting into my apartment. I accidentally took out a car key and I stuck it into the door and turned it and the building started up. So I drove it around for a while. I went too fast and the police pulled me over. They said, "Where do you live?" I said, "Right here." Then I parked it in the middle of a highway and I ran out the front door and yelled at all the cars to get the hell out of my driveway. Nobody who lives in the building noticed that the building had been moved because everybody who lives in the building is absolutely insane. The man who lives above me designed synthetic hairballs for ceramic cats. The woman who lives beside me tried to rob a department store with a pricing gun. She walked in and said, "Give me all the money in the vault or I'll mark down everything in the store." It's a good apartment to live in because they allow pets. I have a pony. I have a Shetland pony named Nikki. I like to ride him around the apartment. If I have to flip an album, ride him over to the stereo. If I want to make a sandwich, I ride him into the kitchen, but sometimes his hoofs slide on the tiles and he falls down. Last summer, he was involved in a bizarre electrolysis accident. All the hair was removed except for the tail. Now I rent him out to Hare Krishna family picnics.
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7: Once when I was a little boy, I'm walking home from school, and I'm watching some men building a new house. And the guy hammering on the roof calls me a paranoid little weirdo in Morse code. After the man left for the day, I saw they had poured wet cement for the basement floors. So I let myself through the window and I slipped, fall backwards, hit the back of my head on a pipe and passed out. When I came to early the next morning, the pipe held my head above the surface while the rest of my body below the neck was covered by the now hardened cement. I thought, this is bad. I know I'm not going to fit into the new family's decorating scheme. Unless they've chosen a last day of Pompeii motif. So I'm lying there hour after hour, and my friend Jimmy Peterson comes to the window. He said, "Emo, are you stuck in that cement?" I said, "No. Last night I didn't finish my broccoli, and my mom chopped my head off and tossed it here." And he screams and runs away. So the next day I'm still lying there, reflecting on how there's a time and a place for sarcasm. And it starts to rain, and the basement begins flooding. I'm yelling, "Help, help," which I wish I had thought of the day before. And just as the water starts seeping into my nostrils, my dad jumps into the basement, showing he was a complete stranger to Archimedes' principle of liquid displacement. Because the water goes up to my eyes. So I'm struggling to evolve a blowhole. And my dad takes out a flashlight and takes the ends off and puts it into my mouth so I could breathe through it like a snorkel. So now I'm choking on the batteries. But eventually he extricates me. He says, "No pain, no gain." I said, "No rhymes, no moronic generalizations, you know." And He grabs me by the neck, says, no air and no smart comments. I said, no free hands, no protection to the groin.
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2: Detroit? Are you kidding me? RoboCop accurately guessed what would happen to Detroit 20 years ago? They made a movie, and they're like, I think this is what Detroit's going to look like in 20 years. And they're like, we got it dead on. Council people in Detroit right now are like, okay, maybe this is an absurd idea, but should we build a robot cop? I don't know where the answers lie. But that movie guessed our plight thus far, and we can't rely on Eminem forever. So Eminem is like the Batman of the city. And he's the only rapper I'm not afraid of. What's your name, Sassy Pants? What's that? That's not your real name. Are you being serious, Miriam? Because I'll find out. Are you guys all from Michigan?
8: Gibson Guitars.
2: Gibson Guitars. That'll be the title of track 8. Can we make a note that on track 8, she just goes Gibson Guitars, and then it moves on to another thing?
8: Again, made in Michigan.
2: Gibson Guitars are?
8: All right.
2: You are really proud of Michigan. That's the first time I've ever done a Michigan joke, and someone's like, oh, well, let me just tell you something. We invented creamed butter. We were the first state to invent horrible wages. Oh, but anyways, let's keep moving. I once drove a car. What? Michigan? What? Cars? I once drove a car on mushrooms. My friends are like, don't you think that's dangerous? I'm like, yeah, I do now. But I also know it's the closest you're ever going to get to flying a spaceship. I sure one of those assholes, they don't want to know what it's like to fly a spaceship. Well, it should be everyone's goal to want to know what it's like to fly a spaceship. That should be everyone's goal. You die, get to the afterlife. What if this happens and someone's like, look, you're not going to believe this. But the Scientologists were right. Practice here, folks. I'm not saying you have to be a Scientologist. I was raised Catholic, but I have a safety school.
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1: 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You've come to the right place. 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
5: I used to live in Chicago and also New York for a little while. Yeah, there it is. That's the softest excitement for Chicago. I used to live in Chicago. Three or four people were like, yeah. I feel neutral about that. It's just more an opportunity to let air out of my body. I like public transit because you get to interact with people that you would never interact with otherwise, you know? The best thing I ever saw on the train in Chicago, there was this kid, he had his shirt up above his nipples, and he was going like this. And I admired his freedom. But his father thought he was a funny guy, and he goes, loud enough so that everybody could hear, he goes, uh-oh. You know what happens to people with exposed bellies? Belly slap! And then he slapped the kid's belly, like really, really hard though. Like the kid was like, So I wanted to say something. So I just walked up to the father and I went, excuse me, sir. Slap it. They got off at the next stop. I followed them home. I live with that family for 2 years. One thing I do not miss about being on public transportation is I hate making eye contact with anybody under the age of 3. Do you guys hate that? You ever lock eyes with a baby or a toddler? Because they don't look away. They haven't learned that yet, you know? So you're like, hey, little buddy, and they're like... And then eventually you look away because you're a person with manners. But if you look back, they're just still staring at you. So I always make a face, because I feel like that's what I would have wanted when I was a little baby, you know? A lot of guys with a stranger make a little face. I look at them and I go, which is difficult to explain if a mother catches you doing it.
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7: No girl wants a secretly gay boyfriend. Every dude wants a secretly gay girlfriend. Isn't that crazy? That's weird, man. Even girls who like gay dudes don't like the bisexual dudes. And I know this is San Francisco, but let's be honest. There's a huge difference between gay people and bisexual dudes. Gay dudes, that's clearly a genetic roll of the dice. Everybody's got their own roll. I'm short, my hair's falling out like it's on fire, all right? Look at this, I didn't ask for that. I take pills, it doesn't matter, it's jump loose. Okay, some people get the gay. You got that gay thing, no big deal. I'll be your friend, I don't have it. Dudes making out with dudes, just because you think that's funny, it does not make you a bad person. You're not hateful. Brokeback Mountain was the funniest movie I've ever seen in my entire life. That doesn't make me a bad person. I'm sorry, you're wrong. I mean, Talladega Nights was pretty funny. Brokeback Mountain was a lot funnier. They paid straight guys to make out. They make out for real. And you don't expect it. Like, I expected they were gonna cut away, or they would be in a tent, it would be dark, and there'd be like a lot of blurry camera. No, they show you. Broad daylight, these dudes make out. And right before they make out, it's like, it's exactly like when you know for sure you're gonna see a car accident. You know how when you realize this guy doesn't see that guy, and he's, and time just slows down to a creep. That's what was going on in my mind. They were outside, it was broad daylight. They hadn't seen each other in a long time. They grabbed each other, they went to kiss, and I just went, no, that can't happen. No! And it just
6: You can see the... Everything is... I can feel my arm. Their tongues touched. It was like I got tasered. My whole body just involuntarily just stiffened up. That's not a comedy? Are you sure? Why am I laughing? Why am I laughing? Is there something wrong with me? There's a scene in the movie where one cowboy looks at another cowboy and goes, I wish I knew how to quit you. Ah! I blacked out from laughing. The last thing I remember, I was making dolphin noises because I couldn't breathe. Like, hee, hee, hee, hee. Wishing I paid attention in yoga class right before I blacked out.
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14: George Carlin.
8: A Philadelphia man was arrested today while attempting to make an unauthorized deposit in the sperm bank. Silent film star Mark Dunbar died today in Hollywood. He had no last words. However, he did make several gestures. San Diego Freeway was the scene of a freak accident today as six freaks in a camper crashed into three freaks in a van. Nobel Prize in Mathematics has been awarded to a California professor who has discovered a new number. The number is Bleen, which he claims belongs between 6 and 7. Medical researchers have discovered a disease which has no symptoms. It is impossible to detect, and there is no known cure. Fortunately, it is confined to New Jersey. Archaeologists digging at a site in Iran have discovered the remains of a city which was inhabited by a race of people who had absolutely no skills or tools of any kind. No trace of anything has been found anywhere near the site. Heart transplants have declined in recent months because of a lack of donors. Many people consider it an imposition. And in Cleveland today, 27 people suffered 12 hours of continuous whiplash when a man claiming to be the devil hijacked a roller coaster. And to kind of wind up the news tonight, we'll take a look at the news hostility scoreboard. Find out how we're treating each other around the world. According to the scoreboard, we got 4 civil wars going on right now. 2 brush fire wars, 4 vest pocket wars, 9 wars of liberation, 2 police actions, 16 revolutions, 35 rebellions, 58 border clashes, 21 terrorist bombings, 36 retaliatory raids, 400 guerrilla operations, 95 commando strikes, 612 acts of sabotage, 237 ceasefire violations, 44 surprise attacks, 6 outside aggressions, 6 internal upheavals, 3 protective reaction strikes, 10 counterinsurgencies, 21 violent disturbances, 30 warlike acts, 906 hostile incidents, 10 arms races, 18 deliberate provocations, 61 threats to security, 9 dangerous escalations, 2 military confrontations, 6 heightenings of tension, 14 heated exchanges, 12 belligerent moves, 17 reprisals, 3 powder kegs, 2...

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2: Now, before we get started, I feel like I gotta be honest. You know, I don't like to lie while I'm up here on stage. Coming out to the big applause, y'all standing up. A piece of me likes it. A small piece of me likes it. Another piece of me doesn't. I'm gonna tell you why, okay? That's how you lose your mind. You come out, people standing up, girls calling your name. Oh my God, no. Kevin, oh my goodness, no. I'm afraid to go crazy, man. That's why I humble myself. I stay in my lane, people. I stay in my financial lane. Now, let me explain what I mean when I say this, okay? Here's what I mean when I say financial lane. Here's what happens. You start to make money. When you make money, you meet other people to make money. When you meet other people to make money, you want to hang out with these people. But naturally, you want to spend money the way they spend money, but then you realize that you don't make the same type of money that these people make, okay? It's very true. That's why you got to stay in your lane, all right? Certain people I don't hang out with. Athletes, I don't hang out with athletes. I used to. I stopped. Let me tell you why I stopped. Athletes don't respect money. How do I know this? From experiences. This is not a joke. This is a true story. I'm in Vegas with an athlete friend of mine. Keep in mind, he's doing a lot better than me in life, okay? Naturally, I want to keep up with him. So before we go out, he said, Kev, don't worry about nothing. I got you. Everything is on me. I said, hey, bitch, I'm a man, okay? So we go out. He get a table. I got a table. He got bottles. I got bottles. He had bitches come to the table. I didn't have no bitches. I had my aunt. My aunt was with me. I'm not going to call my aunt no bitch. I love her too much. But regardless, we having a good time, okay? Now, I'm not going to lie. I got the bill. I didn't like it. You ever get a bill so high you try to put it in the light like it's going to change? Hold on. Wait a minute. Hold on. Okay. But I said, I can't bitch about the bill. The reason why I can't bitch about the bill, because he didn't bitch about the bill. So I said, no way. I started talking to myself. I said, Kev, just pay the bill. Pay it. So that's what I did. I paid the bill. I go to my room. I go to sleep. Here's why I don't mess with athletes. Next morning, I wake up. My boy that I was with, he called me. He said, Kev, yo, last night was crazy, wasn't it? I said, man, I had a ball. He said, well, guess what? We're going to do the same again tonight. I said, I'm not going to do it. I can't do it two nights in a row. Because the way that my bank account is set up. You ever start explaining your financial situation for no reason at all? I said I would, but the way my bank account is set up, the thing is, I got to check it in the savings, but all the money is in my savings. So I got to switch it to my checking, but it's going to take 3 business days. I don't think it's going to go through. I don't think it's going to go through.
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3: The problem for women is that we don't even have any kind of, like, there's no kind of, like, sexual outlets that are made for us. We don't even have, like, a Hooters, right? Like, we have not even a kind of, like, a safe kind of sexual outlet, you know? We need a Hooters for chicks. Would that be awesome? Right? Bunch of hot guys running around with no shirts on, serving food. Those little nylon shorts pulled all up in their butts. Rocking a big old dude camel toe in the front. That'd be awesome. Come up to the table. You'd be like, yeah, can I help you ladies? Yeah, I would like another round of Cosmos, Free My Girls, please. And instead of those little chicken wings, can you be basket the mix hot steaming weenies? That would be great. Some pigs in a blanket. And hurry up, it's a big tip in it for you if you get it over here quickly, all right, sweetie? Okay. He's working his way through junior college. There's no strip clubs for chicks, right? We don't have any strip clubs. All we have is Chippendales, right? And those guys don't take off all their clothes. If you go to Canada, they have a lot of strip clubs for chicks. It's awesome. Guys take all their clothes off. So great. My friends and I went recently. We were so excited because we were going to go see a little Leo flippity-doo, you know? Go see some pow-pow! Bing-bong! And we're all fired up. We went to this club, and we got a table dance. And we were all excited about it. And it was really, really cool. It was a Canadian club, though, so we were going to pay this guy, like, I don't know, 85 Canadian shekels or whatever. What's that money called? I don't know. Look, if you have birds on your money, it's not money. That's all I'm saying. Like, I've got a mallard. How much is that? I don't know. I got 7 flamingos and a swan. Go fish. So we paid this guy like 85 Canadian tweeters or whatever it was to dance on the table. And, you know, the deal with strippers is they tend to be a little bit more well-endowed than, you know, normal people, you know, the men and the women. And you would think that that would be cool. You would.
1: Not hot at all. And the table was this big, right? It was tiny. Tiny table. So it was just a giant, sweaty, hairy dude just jumping out. The whole time he was stripping, we were looking at him like he was going to steal something from us. You know, we're like, Hey, watch the eyes, Mandingo. If that thing touches me, no tip. I swear to God, no tip. All right, kickstand, go get us a drink.
4: Aziz Ansari.
5: Clubs are crazy places, man. That's a crazy place to try to meet someone. At a club, people that go to clubs know it's bad, though, right? No one goes to a club like, all right, it smells like vomit, I can't hear anything, and the worst people in the world are here. Let's do this. No, they know it's bad. But when you look in a club, people are having a great time. They're having the best time. You know why? It's because the music they play in nightclubs tricks people into thinking they're having a good time. There's this new kind of song that's come out that kind of brainwashes people into thinking they're having a great time. Think about it. What kind of song's playing anytime you walk into a club now? It's always something like, this is the best night of your life. This is the best night of your life. You're gonna have a good time. You're gonna have a good time. You're drinking with your friends and casual acquaintances. Keep drinking, keep drinking. It'll help you have a better time. It'll help you have a better time. It'll help you lower your standards. I know this night seems the same as many recent nights, but this one is very different because it's the best night of your life. And if it's not one of those songs, like, it'll be one of these songs like, poppin'.

0: club through the bottle, which is strange, but you're drinking in the club. Now the club is now a jet. You were drinking on a jet. You were drinking on a jet. You were drinking on a jet, jet, jet, jet. Jet. Jet. Who's paying for the jet? Don't put it on my tab. No, we can't split the jet. I didn't even have any of the jets. They should make a song that's like a reality check for all these people, you know? Maybe a song's just like, why'd you buy these bottles? The markup is insane. You can't afford this lifestyle. You'll never see a jet. These girls flirting with you don't really like you. They're paid by the club to do that. I guarantee you they will never sleep with you at all. You're better off going home and finding a nice girl that is Jewish in your zip code. Philadelphia, thank you so much.
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2: Went on a date with a girl. She's gorgeous, smart, but she's a vegan. So that's over before it started. What do you say to a vegan on a date other than, hey, stop crying, I'm trying to eat. I got nothing against you vegans. God bless you if you're here. You don't eat meat, you don't wear animals. That's fine, that's your prerogative. I'm just saying stop looking at me like I'm an ass because we were here first. There were no vegans 40 years ago. You know why? They all died in January. That's why. And now when I'm eating a steak, don't boo and hiss at me. Because we are not the only species that eats meat. When you see tigers attack a gazelle, you don't see a bunch of hippie tigers off to the side like, boo, boo, can't believe I'm wearing this, boo. No, they're eating the meat. You know why? Because meat's delicious, that's why. I'd eat more vegetables, but they taste like they came out of the ground. I don't care what it is. If it's delicious, I'll eat it. I'm not racist in the least, but if I found out Mexicans tasted like steak, I'd be at the border like, get them! Get them! I'd be in a Home Depot parking lot just picking them off. This is easy. They're just walking right up to us. Who wants steak? It's carne asada. It's delicious.
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4: See, for me, Jimmy Stewart is the kind of guy that I'd love to be, man. It's very difficult to be that, though, you know? I mean, he's just kind of up here somewhere. And I love him, man. He's a great example of somebody who's had an incredibly productive life. It seems like no matter what happens, no matter how bad things get, Jimmy Stewart can look at it in a positive way.
5: Well, I guess we're going to have ourselves a nuclear holocaust. Well, hey, everybody, come on over to the window. Look at that mushroom cloud. Isn't that beautiful? And the amazing thing to me is that the something so magnificent, colorful, could just melt your face right off. That's positive energy, you know? You gotta look death right in the face. That's what Jimmy Stewart would do. Now, hi, Mr. Death, you look like you could use some soap. I wanna be like that, man. Maybe I will be. Maybe someday after I'm finished singing the gospel. I'll go even further and become a real holy man. And I'm not talking about the kind of holy man you see on TV, those TV evangelists. They're not holy men. They're just ambitious. I saw one guy who was so ambitious, he actually became jealous of the Lord. You could tell it came out halfway through the sermon. He said, when I was a child, I wanted to be the savior of the world. Then they told me that Jesus was the Son of God, and I realized it's all who you
1: 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They all do funny here. iHeart Comedy.
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6: I got kids now. Yeah, beautiful. Three beautiful daughters. 9, 6, 3. All girls. God's like, I love you.
7: Was I that bad?
6: Your whole life has to change when you have kids. You know, people, they don't teach you that stuff in school, you know? You know, people get into their lifestyles and they get stuck with it. You can't party once you have kids. You can have a cocktail. But you can't party, you know? I tried that once, you know, where I had to watch the kids the next day and my wife would warn me like, you know, don't forget, tomorrow you have all three children. And don't think you're going out with your friends all night, because I'm just telling you. I know. I'm just saying, if you drink too much, I know. You see the leather pants, don't you? And then, you know, next thing you know, it's like 3:30 in the morning. You're coming home. You're like, yeah, tomorrow's going to be great. Right off the internet, to prevent a hangover, I just got to eat this peanut butter. Here you are at 4 in the morning just chowing a jar of peanut butter. Says I have you eat the whole jar. Okay. We're going to have fun tomorrow. And then what you don't realize, in normal life, when you wake up in the morning, you know, you wake up and you're like, I need my routine. Coffee and check the score of the game, and I need to stretch. There's no routine with kids. Kids wake up 6 in the morning. Oh yeah, here we go, baby. Here we go. And you know, when they're alone with dad, the first thing I hear is like my oldest one, Gabby, going, "We're alone with dad today. Let's have a parade for him. Ooh, I found some pots and pans. And let's go wake him up. Bing, bing, bing. We're in love with daddy today. Bing, bing, bing. We're gonna have a big old parade. Bing." You went to bed an hour and a half ago.
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13: Yeah, I kind of touched all the corners. I worked at a game shop, managed a game shop. My favorite thing that ever happened there was this kid met another kid, and the first one is like, yeah, my name is Darian, but most people call me Morpheus. No one calls you Morpheus. Even if that was your given name, we'd call you Darian anyway, because Morpheus is a douchebag name, all right? It's like Damien or Wolfgang. I was talking to my buddy, I was like, you know, I think it should be okay to murder anybody at a sci-fi convention wearing a red shirt. What do you think? Game on, right? This is my friend saying, he's like, well, only if they're part of an away team. And I was like, I think outside of their mom's basement constitutes away. That's away enough. Rare social gathering that can be termed Class M. It's like, that's okay. It's next to the Dairy Queen. Let's go. I love Star Trek, so I shouldn't make fun of Star Trek fans. I actually own a Starfleet shirt, and no, it's not red, because I am not expendable unless you're my old boss or my ex or something. I got that Kirk fantasy. Although I bet having sex with Captain Kirk is a lot like that sex where you're too terrified to say no, but is still 100% consensual according to Republicans. Whereas sex with me is more like having to watch an extended cut of the first Star Trek movie. It's really the wrong kind of painful. I don't know. Does Nickelodeon still make Gak, or has Kim Kardashian finally discovered penicillin? That's where it comes from. It's like a factory. Plop. Yeah, you didn't know that, did you? Yeah.
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7: I love coming down here, man. We were here last night getting ready for the big show and everything else, and I ended up getting Wizard of Oz drunk last night, y'all. You ever get Wizard of Oz drunk? That's where you wake up the next morning and you look around the room and you go, and you were there, and you were there, and you were there. There's no place like home. I figured out last night I can tell how drunk I am by the place I choose to eat at 3 o'clock in the morning. You ever go to Jack in the Box at 3 a.m.? Get them tacos, 2 for $9.99 late. You ever pick up them tacos at 3 o'clock in the afternoon? You're like, holy shit, I stuck that in my mouth. That is a taco de la caca. Taco. I got the Rosetta Stone. We're in Texas. Who's all been drunk in a Whataburger line? Whataburger line. Same scenario in every Whataburger. 16 cars live from the drive-thru window. 15 cars of drunk people all passed out in their car. The very front drunk, he has not pulled up quite far enough to be heard inside the Whataburger. And it's been 3 hours of him going, Taquito! Taquito! Sir, you're talking to a bush. IHOP. The IHOP has a test on the menu to see whether or not you screwed up. It's called Rudy Tootie Fresh and Fruity. Try to order that at 3 a.m. Money, money, money, money. Eggs. I'm an old guy. I still like the Waffle House. Any Waffle House fans out there? I like the Waffle House for my own personal reason, because no matter how screwed up you are, you're not as screwed up as the tweaker behind the counter, boy. You can sit anywhere you want to. No, ma'am, I'm calling my mom and I'm going to rehab.
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14: Bobcat Goldthwait. I had this weird dream, man. And you know how like you have a nightmare and it's so intense that you're even your leg tries to wake you up. Your leg's like, get up! Your leg kicks awake. And you wake up. This is the dream, right? I was being chased by a giant crab. It's not funny. This huge, like 50-foot crab, he was chasing me down a beach. He was doing that crab run where he was like, he was snapping at me with his little snappers. And he was all night long, he was trucking, he was doing like 100 miles an hour. You know how like when you're being chased by like a killer or a beast in the dream, they can run as fast as they want, but you can't, you're like, ah, come on! I can't move! And his eyes were up here, and lightning was shooting out of his eyes. And he was wearing little loafers or something. I don't know. And I woke up for like a second, and then I went right back into the dream. Which only happens with a nightmare. You never like, you wake up, you know, it's like if you're having sex with like Cindy Crawford, you know how you wake up, but you try to pretend you're not awake, you know? Try to trick yourself. Oh no, I'm not awake. I'm in Cancun with Cindy. No. But I fell back into the dream, and the crab was like waiting for me. He was like, ah. And I was like, not again! All night long. And then I woke up, and I called my buddy Mike. You know, I had to tell somebody. I was like, he picks up the phone. I'm like, dude, I had the weirdest dream last night. And he goes, all concerned, what was your dream? I go, I was being chased by a giant crab. What? Dude, what? All of a sudden, he's like, hold on. And I hear like pages. He's like, okay. I go, dude, what are you doing? He goes, I have a dream book. I'm looking up crabs to see what they represent in my dream book. Right? So all of a sudden, he goes like this. Dude, crabs, hold on, crab. Crab, represent. Dude, you're gay. That's why you were running away, because a crab represents sexuality, because it doesn't know which way it... And that's why you ran away. You were running away from your gayness. I said, what with the lightning? Emphasizes the gay. That's what it says. If there's lightning around the crab, you're super gay. That's what it says right here. Super gay. He wasn't wearing loafers, was he? Oh, no! Because that would mean you were mega Ultron gay, like a superhero gay.
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15: People are freaking out, man. They're freaking out. I was at a restaurant with my mother a couple of years ago, overhearing the conversation at the table next to me. This man was angry that the waiter was speaking Chinese. It should be noted at this point, we're at a Chinese restaurant. If there's one place where a waiter should be allowed to speak Chinese, it's at a Chinese restaurant. Let the waiter speak Chinese at a Chinese restaurant. You don't think it's humiliating enough that he has to pretend sesame chicken is a real Chinese dish? And of course, General So's chicken, named after that famous general, So, who died valiantly fighting to get the seeds off the chicken. It's the same dish. It's the same dish. Why do we pay more for seeds? Why do we not bring our own seeds? Sometimes when I tell that joke, people come up to me and say, that's really funny, but Chinese isn't a language. It's either Mandarin or Cantonese. That's true, but I don't think that was this dude's issue. I don't think this dude was like, Cantonese, I thought we were at a Mandarin place. I'm classically trained in Mandarin. I'm being cheated right now. Like, I don't think he was a culturally competent racist, is the point I'm saying. I think it was the sound of other that was freaking him out, right? So I'm overhearing the conversation further, and this guy is making a brilliant argument about why English should be the national language of this country. And here's his argument. When in Rome, you do what the Romans do. It's a really strong thesis, strong supporting information. He used a cliche, which pissed me off because, look, I have really strong opinions as well. I try to justify them with facts and logic, right? I don't use cliches. I'm pro-choice. I got really strong opinions about why I'm pro-choice. But you don't see me up here saying, hey, I'm pro-choice, so don't cut your chickens before.

0: swimmer? Should I do yoga? Should I do Pilates? Should I get friends? Should I get a boyfriend? Should I get a girlfriend? Should I get a dog? Should I get a cat? Should I get 12 cats? Should I call my friends? What should I do? So many questions. Wouldn't it be great if I could answer one of those questions definitively and you'd have that gem of knowledge? You could answer one of these questions. You could plan the rest of your life around that truth. All right, so I figured out the answer. I figured out the way to answer a very difficult question. I figured out a way to tell whether you're hot or not. Empirically. So here's what you have to do. The next time you're out, wherever you go to meet boys, all right, a bar, a club, Little Caesars, whatever you like to do, and you see a guy that you think is hot, go up to him and punch him in the face. If you're hot, he'll be like, "That was really cute. Why'd you punch me? You're so adorable. It didn't hurt. Come back. Let me show you how to punch. Don't put your thumb in. You're going to break it. Come here. Let me show you. Come here. Oh, where you going? Don't throw it away. Come here. Come here. Let me cup your boob uncomfortably while I show you this. If you're ugly, boom, he's knocking you out because no guy's going to take that from an ugly chick. That's your barometer. Ladies, you might lose a tooth. But when you come out of that coma, you'll know.
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3: Every time I do something, it never works out right. I always get stuck, you know? That's how I got my name, Rodney Dangerfield. Yeah, I went into show business. I wanted to better myself. And I saw an ad in the paper. It said, improve your personality. So I went to see the man. And he told me my personality was okay, but my name was my problem. And I said to him, my name? Well, how can a name be a problem? Well, even William Shakespeare said, what's in a name? He said, who? I said, William Shakespeare. He said, look, you want to listen to me, you want to listen to your friends. I said, I don't understand. I mean, is it good to change your name? He said, of course, I always keep changing my name. In fact, right now, I can give you a very good deal. There was a man here last week, left me a deposit on a name, he never came back. Actually, it's a $1,000 name. I'll tell you what I'll do. I have a new name coming in next week. And I need the space. I'll let you have the name for $500. I said, $500? That's a lot of money. He said, it's a great name. It's a name. Once people hear it, they'll start saying it. I said, what's the name? He said, Rodney Dangerfield. I said, Rodney Dangerfield? He said, see, you just heard it. You're starting to say it. Listen to me, take the name. Seymour, go down in the basement, look in the blue box, and bring up a Rodney Dangerfield. I said, wait a minute. Suppose I use the name and I don't like it. Can I bring it back? He said, of course. All I ask is one thing. While you're using the name, don't give it a bad name. So finally, I decided to call myself Rodney Dangerfield. As soon as I got home, I thought to myself, what did I do? I made a mistake. I called the guy up. I said, look, this is Rodney Dangerfield. He said, who? I said, Dangerfield, don't you remember? He said, oh, yeah, Shakespeare's friend. I said, look, I don't want the name. He said, don't be foolish. Try it for 2 weeks. I guarantee you'll keep it. So I tried the name for 2 weeks. I still didn't like it. I went to bring it back. I couldn't find the guy. He changed his name.
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6: Been watching a lot of the World Cup every night at 1 o'clock in the morning. It's truly nice to see a sport the entire world plays. I know we have the World Series, but very few French people go, what about those Giants, huh? Sit around and watch Brazil playing soccer. They don't really play soccer, they just samba with a ball.

0: I scored. 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Boy, they beat the Germans, which was great. Woo! The Germans always beat the French, but they have to go through Belgium first. But back to the soccer game. Finally, America made it to the final 16. Yeah, baby! Oh, Lord, what a joy! Yeah! We're no longer in the Special Olympics. Okay. Every time we played in the World Cup, it was like, oh, give them the ball. Thank you for playing. And there was some bad refereeing, like the French referee in the Olympics, the one who went, oh, look, the Canadians, they skated beautifully. They both are perfect. But the Russians, I give it to them. At that point, I'm going, where is Tonya Harding when you need her? Tonya! Tonya wouldn't be doing that Canadian, oh, I'm so happy to be screwed, eh? Tonya would be going, give me that medal. I love you, I love you, I love you. I won. Instead, we get to see her fight Paula Jones in an all-white trash weekend. Yeah, baby. It's not the end of civilization, but you can see it from there.
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2: I just moved. I used to live in this building. And the old man downstairs just hated me. He had the cutest nickname for me. It was Antichrist. Because apparently I make a lot of noise, which I didn't know I did. But he would confront me twice a week for the 3 years I lived there. And spoke no English. So we'd have to play this international game of charades. For me to figure out what I did to him. Like he'd shove up to me. Excuse me. You. Antichrist. I'm like, what is it? What is it? 13 words. You're going to give them to me at random. Okay, you're Superman. What's in your chest? It's an S. What's in your back? It's a cape. Okay, you're sitting in a car. Won't start. It's stalling. Okay, now you're drunk. You're playing the drums. Your fireworks. What sound do they make? Boom. Say it twice. Boom, boom. Now you're gesturing towards your leg. Specifically your knee. Now you're a flower. You're blossoming. It grows. I think I got you. I didn't escape from stalling to hear the boom, boom of knee grows upstairs. Yes! I've been traveling a lot lately, all around the world. I've been going to the South a lot lately, which is good because I've been meaning to run more. And I've noticed no matter where you go in this country, you know, there's so many ways of talking in the world, so many languages, but no matter where you go, there's one voice that you will hear no matter where you go, and that's the way newscasters speak. Nobody else sounds like that. It's in every single culture. Later tonight on Channel 23 News, where it could be like Spanish. Or it could be like Norwegian, gurgity flurg, flurgity gurgen flurg, flurgity gurgen, gurgen flurg, flurgity gurg, channel flurgen gurgen. And I know some of you are like, did he learn Norwegian for this? Yes, yes I did. But I tend to get crushes on female news anchors. Number one, because I have a thing for women that state only facts. I've dated some psychos, so it's nice to be like, oh my God, everything she says has a point. But also because I think it'd be cool to maybe hook up with a female news anchor and then her talk dirty to me in that voice. That just sounds fantastic. Later tonight, pralines, whipped cream, and ice cream. Fun and delicious news at 5. Special report tonight, what you don't know could kill you.
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3: I don't like watching TV with my wife. I hate her programs. I just said that because she's not here. Ladies, if your man's been with you for a while and he's still watching your programs, he's just trying to get laid. And that's how dumb we are. Instead of Romans, hey, I watched your show. You wanna? Yeah. Really, that's your A game right there? All right. I hate watching TV. I just don't like the channel. She watches that Lifetime channel. There's a lot of pain on the Lifetime channel, man. I watched a Lifetime movie 2 weeks ago. I got a yeast infection. It's always some woman setting some man on fire. And the scary part is your wife watches like, yeah, sister, you go ahead, light him up. Ignored you! Light him on fire! it's a woman running down a hallway with a busted leg. After a half hour, I start rooting for the murderer. I do. She went right in the storeroom. Go get her. That is, she watches those do-it-yourself channels. Whoever invented the do-it-yourself network should be set on fire in a dumpster somewhere. I'm not. You know how many paint stores I've been in since that stuff hit the air? My wife's standing there, two colors in her hand. Which color do you like, this one or this one? I like that one. I like this one. All right, well, get that one. I want to know what you like. No, you don't. Yeah, which one do you like? You want to know which one I like, honey? I like the one that'll get us out of here. That's what I like. I'll buy all of them right now. Let's go. I just want to get home and sit. Yeah. I do. See, that's what they hate most about us, fellas, is that we can sit still and be happy. It makes their skin crawl. They can feel it in the other room on their neck. They're like, he is happy and relaxing. Not on my shift. See, they don't have an idol. Women have no idol. They have no idol. It's on or off. There's no hovering. Guys can wait a little while to decide what we're going to do. Maybe not do it. Not really care if we don't do it. A woman's motor's running, man. My wife, she has stuff come out of her mouth the minute her eyes open. If I get to the mall by 8 o'clock, I can return the sheets that I wanted to take back. I haven't been able to take them back for 2 weeks, and I wanted to do that. I'm going to drop the boy off at school early, and then I'm going to run over there. I got time to do that. My friend Susie called me. I haven't talked to her in like 3 months. She said, you want to go to the mall? I said, I'd love to go to the mall. When we're going to the mall, I said, I'm going Tuesday. I'm going to drop Will off at school. It's 6 a.m. She's sitting there hovering like a hummingbird.
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4: I want to start this relationship out honest, do things a little differently. I will confess right off the top that I am wearing separated toe socks right now. And the toes aren't lined up right. So I'm not in a super great place right now. We'll move on from this tragedy. I am from Los Angeles, and there's a lot of summer there, but I'm happy to say we're in winter right now. Beach season is on hiatus. Thank gosh. Ladies, can I get a silence? Thank you. As a female, you have to make that critical decision between the one piece or the two piece. This past summer, I went with the three piece, which was just a men's business suit that I rocked. Thank you. Down to the water. Because it covered up my main problem area. Ah! Which is being a woman! Still got it! Low self-esteem. I still have that. Holding on to it tightly. I'm not totally down on myself, though. I'm actually constantly amazed by the person I've become in life. She's just someone who's constantly amazed for no real reason. I'm just like, wow. Look at me. I'm doing it. Here I go. And that's just getting out of bed, you know? Usually I get right back into bed. I'm like, that's enough excitement for one morning. You did good, kid. I used a vending machine earlier today. It's a good week. And not only did it give me my snack, it gave me all my money back. I was like, I guess we're dating now. You just fulfilled all my needs. And you're not too bad on the eyes either. A little something for everyone.
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5: Ricky Gervais.
6: I don't know if you know this about fat people. They love cake. They love it. I blame the food industries, right? If you go in a supermarket, it's full of that crap. Everything is hydrogenated fats. Everything's got thousands of calories in like a portion. They're injecting calories with calories and deep frying them and sprinkling on calories, okay? And I think that fat people find that irresistible. They've got no willpower, so I think we've got to help them, okay? And also, have you seen how big the doors are to get into a supermarket? They're quadruple. No one gets too big to get through the door of a supermarket, okay? So, and they open automatically, so no one's using calories by pushing anything, okay? It's a good job they do open automatically, because they're usually glass, and the fat person's seen the cake from down there, and they're just doing like that, right? And they're grazing like that, right? Keep the door. Keep the big door. Come on, fat people. You can all get in. They come. Right? And they're in there. But when they get in there, it's all fresh fruit and veg and whole grains. So, and there'd be, of course, there'd be flabbergasted at first. They won't understand it. That's not real food to them. They think Brussels sprouts is packaging. They're looking... Where's the cake? The cake. Cakes are over there. Oh, the cakes are over here. Through a human-sized door. Oh! And they go, oh, I can't get the cake. They take their heels off, they're trying to hook some cake. And they don't know what to do, they're starving, so they have to go and eat a banana. They go, carrot, and nuts, anything. Just try. And they're back and forth, and the fat's falling off them, right? And soon, they can slip through the door and have a cake, and they can't get out again. But I'm saying, we've got to do something. We've got to intervene, because we've got to help them. And people say, no, nothing to do with you. It's their body. It's their life. Yeah, but we don't say that about wearing a crash helmet or wearing a safety belt, do we? Or if you've got a smackhead in the family, you don't go, oh, it's his body. He loves the old heroin, right? You go, please don't die, please. And you grab him and you throw him in a cupboard for 3 weeks or whatever. You can't throw a fat person in a cupboard. You do your backing like me. But I'm saying, smackheads don't weigh anything. You can fling them around. In fact, when they're lying there, just get the needle and just flick and they just sort of go in like that. Fat people, you got to lure them in. Just a little trail of M&Ms. They'll follow that anywhere.
7: Care about getting into heaven, because heaven doesn't sound that much greater than hell in comparison. I don't want to go to hell, but I don't feel like they've gone into enough detail about how awesome heaven will be in comparison to the volumes of detail of how terrible hell will be. Like, I would like you to give me more information. I want specific information on the prizes that I win when I get to heaven. I want to know. There's an endless fountain of gin and Oxycontin in the center of town. And you no longer have addiction issues, so drink up, buddy. I want to know, there's a free Cadillac Escalade for everyone in heaven, and you don't look weird driving them if you're white. I want to know. But all they do is tell you about the negative parts of hell. Like, if you've read Dante's Inferno, which I have because I'm smarter than all of you, you will know that there are very intricate descriptions of what hell is like. Like the first, there's layers. Like the first layer is a river that you swim in for 1,000 years. And the second layer, you eat rust for 1,000 years. And the third layer, you rust out into a riverbed. It's very painful. I'm like, I'm totally convinced. I don't want to go. What do I get if I'm good? What do I get in heaven? They're like, a harp. A harp? Can you imagine what it'd be like if you sacrifice the important things you need to sacrifice in life in order to get to heaven, like marijuana, and you get up there? And it's exactly how they envisioned it for you in the cartoons. Like, hey, welcome to heaven. Here's your harp. You're like, oh, this was real. Huh? I always imagined this was some sort of metaphor. No? Okay. You're going to give it a good college try because you got into heaven after all. You're a good person. You go, I guess I'll hang in there, see what happens. 5,000 years goes by. I'm still plucking! Is this it? Is this all there is to heaven? No, there's one more treat. You get to hang out with your family forever. Oh, that sounds great. You remember the last time you spent the afternoon with your mom? Yeah, you remember that moment when you're like, I gotta get out of here now! That's when forever begins. with your mom on the cloud next to you, looking over at you, complaining about your harp playing skills, how you don't play the harp that great anyway, how your brother used to get straight A's when he played the harp. Nobody wants to see you on stage telling jokes!
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28: You ever find yourself being lazy for no reason at all? Like you pick up your mail, you go in your house, you realize you have a letter for a neighbor. You just look at the letter and go, looks like they're never getting this. Take too much energy to go back outside. You might like stick it on a bureau. I'm gonna get that to them later on. Right now I gotta watch some Wheel of Fortune. See what Van is wearing today. You ever have tons of things to do? You're like, I got so much to do. I guess I'm gonna take a nap. Get all rested up. You ever have one thing to do all day, but you just can't get yourself to do it? I gotta go to the post office. But I have to put on pants. They're only open till 5. I'm gonna have to do that next week. I have a little more free time. You ever can't find the remote control, so you're just like, well, looks like I'm not watching TV. Not gonna take 2 steps and turn it on myself. I'll go to the gym if I'm gonna work out. Worse is when you have the TV on, you can't find the remote. Gotta watch that one channel. I gotta watch this. I feel like I'm reading or something. This is hard. My favorite channel is Lifetime. Because Lifetime is television for women. Yet for some reason, there's always a woman getting beaten on that network. And a Lifetime original, Meredith Baxter Burney gets beaten with a rod. And a Lifetime original rod. I do watch a lot of TV. I drink a lot of coffee, too. But you know what's really addictive? Heroin. I'm gonna grab you by the horn. What horn? Watch a lot of Animal Planet. Did you know that the male seahorse has the baby? And I was thinking, why don't they just call that the female seahorse? You know, it's just some stubborn scientist. Yeah, that one there is the male seahorse. His assistant was like, Bill, that one's having a baby. Male has the baby. You're fired.
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0: I used to be in the military. I was a cop in the military. That's why I connect with cops sometimes. But I was the worst cop. I never made no arrests. When I was in the service, I went to military. I was went to career when I was 18, right? And I was a cop with no assignment. I was happy to. I wanted to get assignment. They used to call me a Jeep, just enough experience to pass. And they used to play jokes on you, right? Like the rookie dude. They used to play jokes. I never had assignment. It was like, Airman Rollins, we need you to come to base. We got assignment. I was like, Roger that. And I was like, what's assignment? They was like, and I didn't really pay attention to anything in high school, right? They was like, we need you to go to the hospital. I was like, for what? We need you to pick up some fallopian tubes. I was like, I got an assignment. Roger that! I had the sirens going, woo, woo, woo! I get to the hospital. I got my cop walk. I'm walking out like this. I go to the front desk. I was like, ma'am, Airman Rollins here on official business. She's like, what do you need? I was like, I'm here for fallopian tubes. Copy. And she just started laughing, right? I was like, ma'am, I don't know what's so funny, but I'm on police business here. Just need those fallopian tubes. Copy that. So she went with a joke. She gave me a box and said fallopian tubes. On it. And my dumb ass looked inside. I was like, one, two, thank you, ma'am. See you later. I get back to the police station, and I was like, it started hitting me. Everybody was laughing in slow motion. It was like, ah! I'm like, what's so funny? You didn't think I'd get here that fast, huh? Mission accomplished.
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3: Religion is like a lift in your shoe. It's important sometimes. And it helps you. Walk straight for a while. How long you need it? That's the secret. How long do I need it? It's like anything else you think you need for any length of time. How long do I need it? As long as you're pulling your own coat, nice. As long as you know who's in control or why you're not, okay. But religion is like abdicating responsibility for your life. Many religions make it easy for you to just throw it all off. It's God's will. That's right, God's will. I ran over the kid in the driveway, that's right. Don't look at me. God's will.
4: Hey, boss, let's go downtown and get this guy God.
3: Can you see a lynch mob in front of the church?
4: It's the fourth guy he's killed this week.
3: God is a cool guy. He really couldn't have time for all we lay on him. I mean, all the stuff that we say, we describe him, you know, we walk around, and one of the things we say is that he knows everything. God knows everything. He knows everything that's going on at the same time, every little molecule. Every little molecule spinning around, every little atom, every little electron, he knows if an electron comes over, a whole orbit of a molecule goes and makes another one, it's a chemical combination, makes a combination, he knows if it's a piece of wood, it's a bigger cracker, a piece of wood, he knows. What a workload this must be. Can you picture God on Monday morning? He wouldn't wish that on himself. He's a cool guy. He's us. That's what we always said. Every religion told us, love yourself, love your neighbor, love your God. You're all the same guy. We just don't have uniforms yet. We do believe we're God, and that's cool. We are. I think God is probably subject to physical laws. That would explain a lot of things, you know? It would explain why he can't help a whole lot of stuff. People say, how could a God who's benevolent let this kind of suffering go on with you? He can't help it, lady. He's subject to physical laws. Why did God always have to send a messenger? Why the hell doesn't he show up himself? I mean, really now. God sent a messenger. God sent an angel. And they came from somewhere to somewhere. This implies the traversing of physical space. This implies physical laws. Why did God have to go from some place to another? Because he's only slightly superior. Everything God makes dies.
4: You sure? So far, everything?
3: Right.
4: Every tree so far. Every little hog. Well, there's a lot of things still alive, but it's just like it was before. They're going to die. We just can't prove it.
3: That keeps us alive, doesn't it? It's not all dead yet.
4: God, everything he makes dies. Where did he get such a great reputation? This batting average of his is 0-0-0. I mean, a cool guy is a cool guy. But don't put me on.
3: Like I say, religion is a lift in your shoe, man. If you need it, cool. Just don't let me wear your shoes if I don't want them. And we don't have to go down and nail lifts onto the natives' feet. That was always a wonderful thing.
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6: My favorite kind of strippers are not the kind of strippers that most guys love. It's not like the hot college girl that's working her way through school for 6 or 8 or 10 years. Or the lady who maybe should have quit 15 years ago. Or the lady made completely of plastic. Those are not my favorite kind of strippers. My favorite kind of strippers are the punk rock chicks and the metal chicks. Yeah. That have no business stripping because they hate dudes. And here's the thing, stripper. You should kind of be a people person if you're gonna do that, because stripping is sort of the service industry. They're full of attitude and they hate men and everything, and they're covered in tattoos. And I love tattoos, but sometimes they're workplace inappropriate. The girl will have the giant back piece of Count Chocula and Boo Berry, riding a unicorn, chopping off Ronald McDonald's with a machete. Put a shirt on.
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4: And then there's bees and wasps. When you're a kid, bees and wasps are out to get you. So you run from bees and wasps. And they're always just behind your head, aren't they? There's a wasp just behind my head. They're on a tractor beam, so they're the Klingons there. And they just chase you out. And your dad, who's working with the bees and wasps, suddenly comes in and says, "Stand still." And the wasps go, "Thanks, Dad." And also they make honey. And that is an amazing thing. Bees make honey. We've done this since we were kids, so we all take it absolutely for granted. But bees are insecty, furry body, yellow and black. Yellow and black, stripy, hairy, leggy, big ears as well. We leave them behind when they go out. Got out of that one. Medium-sized wings. You know, they're buzzy things. So they make honey, which is in your morning, on your breakfasty, toasty, in a jar kind of thing. How did they do that? I mean, do earwigs make chutney? Do spiders make gravy? So the way actually bees make honey is they get 10 bees together. They fly down to a supermarket, nick a jar of honey, bring it back. That's how. And the queen bee just gets a big knife and just spreads it in. Some sort of artist fashion in a big cones at the back. The worker bees just look on. The drone bees come in occasionally and go, "Nyam, nyam, nyam, nyam, nyam." That's bees. Wasps, whereas this one sting thing doesn't work on wasps. Wasps sting anything. They sting him, I'll sting him. I'll sting this guy over here. Pow! I'll sting this brick for no reason. I'll sting this thing and this guy once again. And they sting everyone they want. And then they go back to the hive and make nothing. Nothing at all. They just smoke dope all day long. All through the summer. And so in the autumn, you get this wasp stoned out of his brain. Wandering across your carpet. La, la, la, la, la. I used to be a flyer, yes. Fly to the sky. Me and Baron von Richthofen Wasp. Crowbar that in. Yeah, now I'm a rambler, no longer a flyer. I ramble. I like to ramble across carpets. Oh, I'm dead.
2: Ray Romano.
7: I grew up right here, not far from here, in Queens, Forest Hills. It was a typical New York. It was everybody there, every nationality. It was predominantly Jewish neighborhood, but I had great friends, great childhood, great Jewish friends. All my Jewish friends were great. I just couldn't compete with them. And I don't mean sports. No, I don't want to stereotype, but any kind of little kiddie business venture. They were very good. We had, every summer, we had lemonade stands. You know, there's my little box. There I am, all set up. Nothing ever happened for me. Nothing. And there's my best friend, Murray Goldberg. Oh, he's open 24 hours a day. Selling lotto tickets. He was a genius. He didn't even work. He had a little Korean kid selling it for him. Yeah. How did he do that? I didn't know. How did he do that? What did I know? I was a little Italian boy. What did I know? I offered him protection. That was my only answer. A nice box, Murray. Yeah. It'd be a shame if a big wheel ran it over. I'm not saying anything.
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8: I tried to learn French. You know what? I don't know why I tried to learn other languages. I don't even know all of English. Have you ever talked to a really smart person and then you're just like, I don't know what you just said? Was that one word? Holy crap. That was a good big word. That was a big one. It was ginormous. I know a big word too. Because the English language is so ridiculous. It's so, I can't believe people know it. Like, think about it. Sweet, S-W-E-E-T and S-U-I-T-E, spelled completely different, sound the same, mean different things. But I took a French class, and they had to know English rules, so every day I was in there, was always, en français, en français. Well, I don't know the language. So I took your class, hola, damarita. One was like, I have to go to my car, and she was like, en français. I was like, if you think I know one word in French, you've made a serious fox pause. I love how a lot of you got it, but some of you are staring at me like, how come he's talking about animal feet? That wasn't even part of the joke earlier. My teacher was so mad when I said that, she was like, all right, smart ass, get out! And I was like, en français. Then she said it in French, I'm like, I'm sorry, I still don't know French. I tried learning Spanish last summer. I went to Disneyland. And I learned that some phrases don't translate from Spanish into English, like, excuse me, and sorry I ran my double stroller up your calf muscle. I tried learning Spanish because I don't want to be the pompous white guy that goes into a Mexican restaurant and speaks English the whole time until he leaves and then he goes, gracias. Wow, do you know agua too? Because you're damn near fluent, Dora. And I lived in a Hispanic community for 2 months in LA, and it's great. You can't get mad. There's food vendors in the corner, kids playing in the street. I got honked at a red light. Normally, that would upset me. It's a red light. Where am I going? But when this guy honked, it was all like, ma na na na na na na na na na na na na na na na na na na na na na na na na na na na na na na na na na na na na na na na na na na na na na. And I was like, oh my God, was that for me? That is awesome! I am from Minnesota. We don't have those there. Yes, sir, I do know it's green, but I'm not going. Honk it again. I think horns like that should be factory installed in every car in America. Then we could download new horns off the internet like cell phone rings. Be a lot less road rage, right? 100 car pileup, some guy's freaking out. Who started this thing? Guy who started it honks his horn. I like big butts and I cannot lie. Red beans and rice did miss ha.
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9: You gotta be careful how you conduct yourself in this world. You know, I live in New York and people can, they'll mess with you. So you gotta have a good repertoire of like threats, you know, and insults to back them off. And I came up with a few of my own and I'd like to try them on you now. Okay, I'm gonna fight, all right? I'll stick your ass in your ass! I'm gonna man you with my hand, buddy! You know when you're in an elevator, and you get in an elevator, there's already people on, right? And you go to press your floor button, and it's already been pressed, it's all lit up. You know, and they all saw you starting to go for it. and then you don't want to press it. Then you get that thing where you make that noise where you don't actually make words. You know the thing you get on, you're like, oh,
10: I
9: didn't see that.
10: I just say, I wasn't pressing the button, I'm pressing the air in front of the button. Right here, yep. I'm going to a floor that you know nothing about, man. I'm going to the floor. 1, 2, 3, 4. You ever do this? You know when you tell somebody a story, then a week later, you tell them the same story again because you forgot? And by this time, you've added a bunch of lies to it. You know? I moved in with my girlfriend. We live together now. And it's kind of cool, you know, living with her. I really, really like it. She works. She actually does stuff. And I just sit around all day. I don't do anything. And then she comes home. The other day, she came home. She's like, what are you doing? I told you to mow the lawn. Why didn't you mow the lawn? And I said, oh, mow the lawn? I thought you said watch TV.
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15: Oh my God, I've did all kinds of travel. I went down to Mexico this year. Woo! Yeah! Oh man. I took that trip as like a little congratulatory thing for me because I've been working out, I've been losing all this weight. Look at me, I'm skinny now. Woo! They're like, what the hell? That's not skinny. I am. I got into my summer thong. Yeah, ladies! Do you wear one? You do, don't you, you little hussy? I love you! Awesome. I wear them too, but I wear them backwards. Well, you gotta keep them separated. You know what I'm saying? Yeah. It's a little visual there for you, big guy. Oh, man. I've been trying to wear it. You know what made me decide to lose the weight, though? I was watching that episode of Cops that I was on. And, and I got my wife beater t-shirt ripped right off of me. You know, and I'm standing there in handcuffs, and I notice they blurred out my boobies, which is embarrassing for a guy, especially when I'm watching with my grandma. She's like, ooh, what's your sister doing on TV? Shut up, grandma. Because I look like my sister, you know. I hate when people say it, too. That makes me so mad. Just because she's going bald. Got a goatee. Does not mean. Oh, my sister is so cool, though. She just had a baby. Woo, it's our first. not mine and hers, you weirdos. It's like it's the first grandkid in our family. We're so excited. And For Christmas, he's a little boy, and I got him these, I think they're called onesie outfits or something, the onesies, and my sister dared me to write something funny on them, so I bought this iron-on stuff, and I made this little saying on it, and said, "Hey, ladies, I was born 20 inches long." It runs in the family. It's cool.
1: I Heart Comedy.
5: I did used to have a pretty nerdy job. I used to work in corporate America. I worked in finance, investment banking. I signed a cubicle. Oh, yes. Yeah, three half walls of heaven. Oh, yeah. Right? A full wall would be too much. You can't hold this in. That's what I say. Right? I just didn't fit that corporate America mold. Like, my idea of meeting the business dress code was making sure the bar stamp from the night before was washed off my hands. And I got picked on all the time because I worked in finance, investment banking, but I have a liberal arts degree. I have a degree in theater. So all I ever heard was, Amber, what a worthless degree. Why would you spend all that money on such a worthless piece of paper in this day and age of liberal? What a worthless, you're worthless, worthless. Whoa. The person telling me that, my fellow cube mate. Yeah, the person with whom I share that half wall. You have a degree in finance. I have a degree in theater. We have the same job. Yeah, who's the winner now, jackass? I had 4 years of voice and movement and fun. You know all the shortcuts in Excel. Ooh, got me. But I do like to shake it up. Like, I like to think I'm cool, but I'm not really. Well, a friend of mine brought me to a huge concert where I got to hang out backstage, and it was awesome because we got to hang out with all the artists. It was at the Target Center. But she works for the rap hip-hop station in town, so I was hanging out with a bunch of rappers. What's up? Yeah, if it was hot, I would drop it. You bet. That seems safer. Yes. Like, I did not fit in. So, like, and at one point, I was on stage watching the show. So right now, there are several thousand people about town wondering, huh, I wonder why they brought their librarian on tour.
1: 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Funny lives here.
2: Sklar Brothers.
16: So we're twins, and we are sports fans. And the two came together in an intersection of crappiness a few years ago. We have to relate to you. There was an ad campaign for Coors Light in the NFL. We're not going to blame Coors Light.
17: I'm not even going to blame the NFL.
16: I am going to lay the blame squarely on the shoulders of the white guy who was rapping in the commercial.
17: Yeah, hang on a second.
16: To say what that guy was doing was rapping is an insult to black people. All right? To say that that guy was rapping is an insult to white people. To say that that guy was rapping is an insult to gift wrapping, all right? To say that that guy was rapping is an insult to smoothies.
17: Stay with him.
16: Because of their connection with healthy wrap sandwiches.
17: Right there.
16: It's a bad rap right there.
17: It's a bad rap.
16: In every sense of the word.
17: Yep.
16: So the guy was, here's what he was doing. He was not, no metaphor whatsoever.
17: He was just listing things that he liked.
16: He said, "I like hanging with my friends, fun that never ends."
17: And then this was the worst part.
16: Twins! And then they cut to a shot of these fake boob blonde hair twin girls, with the insinuation being we all want to have a set of twins.
17: Sure.
16: It's everybody's sexual fantasy to have a fantasy that involves incest.
17: They're sisters, okay?
16: Nobody ever talks about that side of that, do they?
17: No.
16: We're gonna talk about it right now.
17: Yeah.
16: Okay? It gets real right
17: yeah,
16: here.
17: It's gonna get really real, Denver.
16: Because if those two girls start hooking up while you're all hooking up, you all have to move to Utah, all right? Okay. And then get kicked off the BYU basketball team. That's how it works.
17: That's simple rule. You cannot jimmer her for dead.
16: No, you cannot. Not while her sister's there. No, you cannot.
17: No, you cannot.
16: So we want to bring that commercial back and keep everything the same except one tiny thing we're going to sub out. So the song stays the same and every shot stays the same except one.
17: If we change this shot,
16: the whole commercial will be different. So he says, "I like hanging with my friends, fun that never ends."
17: But when he gets to,
16: "And twins!"
17: Instead of the fake blue blonde hair twins, we want to cut to a shot of those two Siamese girl twins connected at the head. Remember that? One of them's a country music star.
16: The other one's in like a wheelbarrow. That's her job, I think.
17: That's her job.
16: Twins!
17: And literally have the camera push into the fleshy part that's both of them.
16: Yeah.
17: But it's kind of neither of them either.
16: Yeah.
17: Like anything could happen in there. You could stab it with a knife and not go to jail.
16: Right.
17: Because it's not a person in there.
16: It's like international waters.
17: It's like a DMZ in there.
16: I think NATO governs
17: it. Kofi Annan has jurisdiction in there.
16: Somalian pirates patrolling it.
17: It's just like the Wild West in there.
16: Twins!
17: Twins!
16: Just to get red-blooded American male sports fans' reactions to that commercial, because that would be amazing, right? They're watching that commercial. They're like, I like hanging with my friends.
17: I like fun that never ends.
16: I don't know how I feel about physical deformities.
17: Yeah.
16: That feels like fun that could end.
17: That could end at some point.
16: Quickly.
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19: 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I went to Sam's Club shopping. I said, I'll buy a few things. Spent $784. But I saved a lot of money. You know, you walk through the aisles of that store and you go, maybe I could use a 50-pound jar of paprika. I bought 32 chicken breasts for $9.95, just because I can. I got 7 gallons of cranberry juice. I feel like I ought to get a urinary tract infection just to justify it. Because I have no money, none. I deduct food as a medical expense. My portfolio has lost a third of its value, so now it's worth $80. You know what? I have a car in New York. I just had to pay $868 in New York City parking tickets. I did. I said, let them come and get me. Well, they came and got me. They sent me a letter. We are going to seize your personal property, which was fine because my personal property had not been seized in quite some time.
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21: We go out to dinner. As soon as we get in the car, she starts crying. I missed them already. I don't even know who she's talking about. God forbid, if anything ever happened to my wife, I would have to remarry immediately to anyone. Just drive down the street. Hey, you want to live inside for a while? No, bring the cart. Bring the cart. That'll come in handy. And the kids are cool. You know, they're cool. They're getting bigger. It's cool. You can talk now. It's fun. You can hang out with them, you know? Hey, listen, small talk to me with children is so much better than small talk with adults, right? I mean, at least they're coming up with new thoughts, trying new ideas. I was at a wedding with these grown-ups I kind of know. They're just regurgitating stories they've said for 50 years. There's not one original thought. It's just cliches. And, how's work, Don? Well, still a $1 million shy of being a millionaire. I got my commute down about an hour if I take the back road. If I take the highway, and the gas prices are ha ha ha ha ha. And my golf game, shoot me in the face. My daughter walked in the other day, first thing out of her mouth, Mom's breast smells like a taco. Great, let's talk about that. Why does it smell like a taco? I don't know. It normally smells like plastic, but today it smells like a taco. I think there was a unicorn in my room last night. I saw some sparkles. Do you smell a rainbow? I think I smell a rainbow. You're awesome. I don't even have to get high with you. This is amazing. Who smells rainbows? But all the schools in our neighborhood now are run by ex-hippies and potheads everywhere we go. We don't believe in grades here, man, or rules, or stressing out your child in any way. Well, I don't believe that's a school. I want a real school. The fat lunch lady can't figure out who's hitting her in the head with tater tots. Right? The principal's a Vietnam vet, chain smoking in the parking lot, staring at the Asian kids all weird.
22: We're going to talk about some nice things today. Did you know that? Sure. Some special things for you. Some special things for me, too. And we have a special guest here today. Can you say that? Guest? Sure. I knew you could. We're going to talk today to a musician, the guy who plays the bass. And you know what a bass is, don't you? Can you say that? Don't? Sure you can. Hello. How are you?
0: He's going to get somebody to give me a

0: like a fruit or something. Like it just keep flashing it, you know, like yeah, somebody rubbing rubber or something.
1: Well, I'm sure a lot of people out there would like to know how a big, strong guy like you plays the bass so well, gets to be so strong, what he eats to be like that. Can you tell us that?
0: Well, I eat a lot of garbage food, but I mainly subsist on stuff like sandwiches and tins of tuna, chicken, something like that from a chain store, soda.
1: Do you ever have Egg McMuffin?
0: Sometimes, Dad, or cheese praters.
1: Can you say Egg McMuffin?
0: Egg McMuffin, yeah.
1: Well, I know what I'd like to do now. I'd like to hear you play some bass.
0: Would you like? I'd like to do that.
1: Well, we're going to go to the Magic Kingdom.
0: Oh, no, man. It's too early for me. I got to drive.
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3: We too uptight in society right now, y'all. We are. We got to loosen up. We got to laugh a little bit. Matter of fact, with like the whole N-word thing. Are we over that yet? Shoot, I'm still looking for Mel Gibson's ass. Got rid of all my Lethal Weapon tapes. Come on, y'all. It's 2011. Can we get over this racism stuff? Please. We should end it. Matter of fact, we can end it right here tonight. It'll be historical. Y'all want to end racism tonight? Tammy and Todd. Todd, do you want to end racism? You answer that quick as hell, right? Absolutely. It's simple, man. It could be a historic night. All you got to do is one thing, Ty. Let me have your wife. He's like, go ahead, I'll trade you. Be wife swap like a mug, right? Nah, I'm playing. In all seriousness, you only got to do one thing, man. Stand up, Ty. Stand up, man. Give me a hug, Ty. Come here, man. Get off me, no homo, get off me. Y'all give it up for Todd. I appreciate y'all, really I do, because I tried that same joke last week, down south. That did not work. Oh, no, at all, And I was working hard too, y'all. I was out there doing all my impressions, tried to do the hug the white guy in the audience joke. All of a sudden, the lights go out. You know me, I ain't but a buck 65, but I jumped in my karate stance. I was focused. And all of a sudden, dude got up in the background. He's like, hey there, colored boy up there on the stage from that movie, Drumstick. We don't think you're funny, boy. Coming up in here doing impressions of people we never heard of. Who the hell is Kanye Twitty any damn way? Shoot, boy, usually when your kind come around here, we'll hang them out back. But boy, if you can do an impression of the king, shoot, we'll let you go and you can have all the watermelon and barbecue you want to. I was like, the king? I can do the king. The king is easy. Like, go on, boy. Do the king. So I got out there and I said, and we'll speed up that day, oh, God's children. Free at last, free at last. Thank God I'm out of where. Yeah. Thank God I'm hot, right? Like, boy, you know that ain't what we're talking about. Not talking about your Marcus Luther. Talking about the real kind. Elvis A. Presley. Like Elvis, and black people don't do Elvis. All of a sudden, I hear some doors lock. Like, and one said, "Bubba, get the rope."
4: I said, "A stole rock and roll from the New Grove."
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7: They've made it illegal to smoke in every restaurants of the entire West Coast now. It's all of California, bars and restaurants. Restaurants in Portland, Seattle, Anchorage, Alaska. Clap it up. Move there. Right. And Anchorage. Anchorage. If you've ever been to Anchorage, like, it's still legal to, like, shoot a guy for giving you queer looks on a Saturday night, but they still have...

0: this and this. And the way they pass these laws is their excuse is it's for the waitresses. They go, oh, well, a waitress shouldn't have to work in a dangerous environment. All right, well, then neither should a construction worker. So we'll make all buildings just one story with fluffy airbags at the bottom in case someone slip, right? You don't like your job? Go down the street and pack the bananas. No one's making you be a waitress. And that's assuming that secondhand smoke is dangerous. Evidently, there's thousands of dead waitresses from the secondhand smoke. You know, big Phnom Penh killing fields with the dead waitresses. You can't walk to a restaurant without stepping over bodies. If secondhand smoke is killing that many people, and nicotine is the most addictive substance on the planet, then why is nobody addicted to secondhand smoke? It's killing you. You should have been addicted to it a long time before. Do you know any secondhand smokers? Do you know anybody who gets in a stressful situation or gets laid and has to run out right afterwards and go to a bingo hall or an AA meeting and breathe deeply in the back? No. Secondhand smoke is annoying at best, unless your job is like this close to the ashtray. Where you're going, can I move over there an inch? No. And besides, if you've been a waitress for so many decades that secondhand smoke is starting to affect your health, you were probably dead on the inside a long, long time ago. Because I've been waited on by the chick with the 20-year pin, and she wasn't happy to be there.
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2: I've tried to watch three porns in my life. In my whole life, I've tried to watch three porns. I've never been able to make it through one. And my husband said to me, Jackie, no one's ever finished a porn. Don't worry about it. Oh, that resonates. But it's true. I'm told that if you watch a lot of porns, that sometimes they're terrible. Sometimes they're so bad, they pull you out of the movie. The writing, the acting, the lighting, it can be so distracting, it can pull you right out of the movie. That is true, too, when you read your softcore porny novels. Sometimes they are so poorly written that they will pull you out of the book, off of the page. And you're like, is that even a sentence? And because a lot, always going to be two words, a lot. And I still read all the time. That's what I do. I travel. A couple of years ago, I'm traveling. I'm in New York City, and I run out of books. Pre-Kindle. And, I got to have a book, you guys. I got to stop the voices. So, I'm in New York, and my friend says you could either borrow the Twilight series or the Girl with the Dragon Tattoo series. And I genuinely think to myself, well, maybe Twilight Sparkle vampires are scary. So I choose the Girl with the Dragon Tattoo series, which is a nightmare. It is terrifying and should have been called The Girl Who Was Sexually Tortured in the Swedish Foster Care Program, because then I would not have read it. Because it's scary, but it's pretty well written, so you start reading it, and then all of a sudden it's 5 a.m, and you're like, she better live! And then you've read all 3 in a week, and then you're mad at every guy in the world. For like a month, you're mad, until you realize who to be mad at, which is A, Stieg Larsson, author, B, all of Law & Order, SVU, all of it, most of Court TV, and Cuckoo Bird Nancy Grace, because... Correct me if I'm wrong, but I am led to believe by the media's that 98% of the men on this planet want to rape things and diddle small children. And here's what I'm willing to say, based on the same information Nancy Grace has, which is none. No, they don't. No. 2%. Willing to go 2% of the people, both men and women, are broken on this planet. 2%. And 2% of 3.5 billion men? Yes. Live a little defensively. Please do. Somewhere between Nancy Grace's dream where we each have our own spider hole and a shotgun. And Allen Ginsberg's beautiful poem from 1955, Howl. That also is not reality. These are not the best minds of my generation. Starving, naked, hysterical, running through the streets at dawn, with money taped to their ass, screaming, what's gonna happen? Those are non-realities, you guys. Reality is here, in the middle. Jackie Cation, age 12. This sweet, sweet package just starting to come together.
3: Stephen Wright.
4: So I was driving my car around, decided to hook my brake lights up to my gas pedal. Just to confuse the people behind me. I hit the gas and the brake lights go on, they stop and I'm gone. They say, what is he driving? A friend of mine has a car phone, he has an answering machine on his car phone. The message is, hi, I'm home right now. So I can't come to the phone. But if you leave your name and number, I'll call you when I'm out. Whenever I pick up someone hitchhiking, I always like to wait a few minutes before I say anything to them. Then I say, how far do you think you were going? Put your seatbelt on, I want to try something. I saw it in a cartoon, but I'm pretty sure I can do it. I don't have a child now, but when I do have a child, I'm gonna buy one of those strollers for twins. I'm gonna tell him he was a twin, too. You were a twin, and your brother didn't listen to me. Thanks a lot.
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5: And a lot's happened in my life since the last time I was on the road, man. I had a little baby girl. Now, it's not a big deal. I mean, even roaches have kids, right? But I got a little baby girl, right? And it's amazing when you have a girl. You're a man. You have a girl. It's eye-opening. Because I realized I'm the man in her life. And my relationship with my daughter is going to affect her relationship with men for the rest of her life. And every man in here is dating a woman with some daddy issues. That ain't fun, okay? Sometimes I'm walking with my daughter, I'm talking to my daughter, I'm looking at her, I'm pushing her and stroller, and sometimes I pick up. And I just stare at her, and I realize my only job in life is to keep her off the pole. Keep my baby off the pole. And I'm not making fun of the strippers, because some of these girls were abused. Some of them were abused. And some of them just missed a few hugs. Some of them were like, Daddy, can we talk? Hey, I'm watching the game. I'll show you. I'm gonna dance naked to Motley Crue records. I'm gonna change my name to Cinnabuns, and I'm gonna wear clear heels. When did clear heels become the new whore uniform? When did that happen? Was there a big old hoe convention and all the hoes got together and said, we need something new. Something that just says nasty. And one girl said, I got it, clear heels. Ooh, girl, you disgusting. You all right. Now, I got nothing against strippers. I got nothing against strippers. Somebody's got to do it. Somebody has to take on the monumental responsibility that the strippers do. Somebody's got to do it. Somebody has to entertain the married men of America. Somebody has to do it. Okay? Your wife, you know, your wife will take care of you, but she ain't gonna entertain you. You give your wife some clear heels. What is it? Now wash your hands so you can eat.
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3: My grandfather was in this Russian, this Yiddish circus. He was a Jewish juggler. He used to worry about six things at once. That was his big thing. But he used to live in this neighborhood, and he used to take this, my grandma used to take this speed weeping course when I was there living with them. And he just hated himself. He was like a listening Tom, my grandfather, and he devised this depression pyramid scheme, which backfired. And my grandmother had antique dolls with colitis, which was a big thing. And my grandfather committed suicide after he died, which was sort of sad. Even the things, I was sitting in a little chair there, and they usually have like Maypo open your mouth. It was like, here comes the ambulance, that kind of thing, So I just, I just got to talk about love now. Love is really, I don't know what to do. If I get married in like 8 years and my wife, let's say, wants to have a profession, I have a kid for 10, I'll be like 90, and and I'll go to the Babe Ruth League and he'll be on the All-Star team. So I'm already putting an imaginary kid on the All-Star team. That's really sad to put pressure on kids like that, but just, but I'll be too old. I won't even see him graduate college. I'll have to put like notes on the tombstone, which is really sad, Have a good semester, Chip. I'll have people hired to do that. I'll be too old. I'll be 70 and he'll be in third grade and he'll just like, for show and tell, he'll like wheel me in on this wooden thing. And like a wooden Indian Jew standing there, That's my dad. He'll help me with wave and I'll be the most lenient father that ever lived. Like, I'll be in fifth grade. I'm quitting elementary school and I'm going to go to Paris. Fine. I just want to belch. I don't care what you do.
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25: Here's something you'll never hear a woman say to a man when they're getting ready to leave the house. You look fine, let's just go! scary how we're all alike. I tell my husband, you can marry a different one. She's going to do the same thing. Here's something I really don't understand about men. You like going fishing. You hate waiting for women, and yet you love waiting for fish. I'm not speedy, but I'm going to show up faster than a trout. I think women were more self-sufficient than men. What do you think? See, if a woman is thirsty, she gets a drink. If a man is thirsty, he says, I'm thirsty. And he waits for something to appear. Oh, my husband hates fetching his own liquids. I like when he tries to make me think it's my idea. Want to get me a beer? Oh, wait, you know, I do. I wanted to do something. I just couldn't figure out what it was. What is it about men and liquids? Why won't you get involved? A woman will finish the last glass of juice out of a pitcher and make new juice. A man will finish the last glass of juice out of a pitcher and leave a quarter of an inch so legally he doesn't have to make new juice. My husband suffers from something many men suffer from. He suffers from refrigerator blindness. He can't see anything if it's in a refrigerator. He'll stare in the refrigerator with the door open for hours, till the kitchen is colder than the refrigerator. If I want to hide something, I put it eye level in the middle of the refrigerator.
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0: Patrice O'Neill.
2: I'm irrelevant. How old are you, bro? 35, 5 years, you know. How you feeling? You feeling all right? You feel like these young guys are, you know, you a football fan? Your whole life? You notice how football's whack now? Things are changing? It seems like, look, this may be old thinking, okay? Now, when I came up, you a football fan? No? He's not. Like, what dude? Like, that shocked me. Like, dudes are a football fan. Oh, I don't, just a little too violent. Like, football is not like the game. When I came up, dude, football was it was gladiated. It was angry. It was just, like when we hit somebody, when I played, if you hit somebody and he didn't get up, like we didn't hold hands with the with the other team and pray, like hold hands and all, everyone prays for him to get up. We used to do a Indian, like sell a hump dance circle around, like, man, look at you. Oh. And be like, and our crowd's like, he's paralyzed. That's right. We'd be looking for his mother crying, be like, that's right, lady. That's what you get for letting him out here with killers. He can't even wiggle his toes. Take his socks. And we would tie his socks around our helmet for the next week. Like the next team, they knew, oh, that's the team that be tying paralyzed socks around their helmets to scare them next week. And then, we were thinking about harming somebody. It's just that's what we did. Right? Oh, look at this guy. Look at this crew right here. You guys are hilarious. You okay, guy? You all right? You late for some tests you're going to have at 1 in the morning? Intelligence face. Are you a big football fan? You like football? Yeah. You are? Sort of? I don't think so. I think you saw me tease this guy.
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0: Steve Martin.
3: I feel good tonight. I really do. I finally got something I always wanted, and that's important. It really is. I finally got some hostages. Well, you see so many people with hostages nowadays, and you say, hey, I'd like some too. So I've got three of them. They're really nice people. We're getting along great. They're tied in a sack outside at the top of the flagpole. And I'm going to blow them up at midnight, too. Unless, of course, I get my three demands. 100,000 in cash, getaway car, and I want the letter M stricken from the English language. So you have to make one crazy demand. That way, if you get caught, you can plead insanity. Getaway car.
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4: And every time the president nominates or appoints somebody, the Democrats get mad. Happened for Clinton the same way, but in reverse. That's why if I was President Bush, I would just start nominating fictional characters to take over. Because what are you going to do? If he comes on TV, he's like, hello, America. Today we're going to be replacifying Donald Rumsfeld with someone new. So this is someone who is trained at a level we have not seen before. Ladies and gentlemen of the United States of A, please welcome your new Secretary of Defensification, Jedi Master Yoda. We get Vern Troyer, mini-me, dress up in a Yoda costume, get him the cane and everything, and like,
5: protect this country, I will.
4: Everybody be mad except for President Bush, who's over on the side like, Yoda, talks funny, he does. Backwardsification, man. Did you ever notice that Yoda sounds like he just ate something really, really good and he can't wait to tell you about it? Like, just finished Thanksgiving dinner. It's like,
5: Chokes into laughter. Laughter leads to pain. Pain leads to anger. And anger leads to the dark side. Tastes good, the dark side does.
4: I mean, you don't realize how important a voice is till you hear the wrong one in its place. There's a reason they use the voice of James Earl Jones as Darth Vader in Star Wars and not a guy like Al Pacino, right? No, because this doesn't work.
5: Luke! Come to the dark side so we can rule the universe as father and son! I can't breathe in this thing. And I'm too stinking blind.
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6: I'm not in great shape. I know I'm not in great shape. But the other day I saw a security guard who was 400 pounds. And at that point, you're not a security guard, you're a witness. At that point, are you? Freeze! Suspect walking away slowly westbound. Police send pizza and rollerblades. Like, what the fuck? Mamie got me wondering what Christianity would have been like if Jesus had been 400 pounds. First of all, if Jesus had been obese, the Last Supper would have been buffet. Let's not kid ourselves. Jesus, who ate all the sweet and sour pork?
7: Oh, sorry, but my dad paid for it.
6: He would have turned water into Mountain Dew. That would have been delicious, right? That would explain if Jesus had been really fat. That would finally explain why we leave chocolate around at Easter, right? It's Jesus bait. It's to trick him into coming back. It's like,
8: well, you're a good little boy. Leave a chocolate around and wait for big fat Jesus. What are you good boy? If you don't leave a chocolate, big fat Jesus won't come back around midnight. Bring candy for it. Yes, Mama, you good boy. Left my chocolate around and wait for big fat Jesus to come back and bring candy for me. All right, around about midnight, big fat.
6: Sure enough, around about midnight, big fat Jesus shows up looking for chocolate. All right. Where is the chocolate? But it's Jesus. Get the net. It's like, hey, big fat Jesus, how come you never do a sermon from the top of the mound anymore, big fat Jesus? How come you never speak from the top of the mound? It's kind of far. I don't know. Maybe about a dirt bike or something. And come on. Tell me Christ on a dirt bike wouldn't be the coolest Messiah ever. You'd never get away with anything. A couple kids hiding behind some sand dunes. Let's do some sinning. Yeah, who's going to find out about it? Yeah, no one's going to stop us. Dirt bike, Jesus! Yeah, kids, I'm dirt bike Jesus. Honor thy mother and father and feather the clutch. I'm out of here, kiddos. What would Jesus do, motocross? Tries to make a getaway. Judas, cut my brake line. Crap.
0: Bill Engvall.
9: Because of the 90s, we started using the word awesome. But we use it wrong. You know, we'll say stuff like, oh, your car is awesome. or your yard looks awesome. That's not awesome. Webster's Dictionary defines awesome as anything that leaves you in awe and wonder. Like winning the lottery twice. That's awesome. Getting a call from the IRS saying you've been audited and they owe you $50,000. That'd be awesome. Ladies, you wake up tomorrow morning and the newspaper reads, scientists have discovered a way for men to experience childbirth. That'd be awesome. Getting invited to the Playboy Mansion on trampoline night. Be awesome. And I started thinking, ladies and gentlemen, what would be awesome for Bill Engvall? What would leave me in awe and wonder? And it'd have to be if I left this stage tonight and I went back to my hotel room and Shania Twain met me at my door wearing nothing but a fur coat, holding a note from my wife that said, have a good time. That would be awesome.
7: Love comedy? You've come to the right place. This is iHeart Comedy.
10: I'm curious. I want to know who here, clap if you're born 1989 or after. 1989 or after. How about you guys? Right there, over here. Right. You were born after 1989? You were?
11: No.
10: Not to be mean, but when you said, I knew somewhere I heard a foghorn. Bulls. Seriously, what year, raise your hand if you're born after 1989. Raise your hand. Where is it? Right here? Are these two? Okay. What year were you born, ma'am? 92. How about you, sir? 92. You guys, look at this. 92 right here. Anybody else here in the front? Anybody else? Look at this girl. Guy, you look fantastic. I'm going to go for her. What's your name, sweetie? Allie, this is great, guys. 1992, right here, right now. It was a very good year. Okay, let's put this in perspective. You were born in 1992. Which I kind of got a feeling when I did the Snoop Lion, and I was doing Snagglepuss. It's a pink tiger from the 1970s, Hanna-Barbera even. Accent stage laughter. Even. I've done this enough to where, like, there's a certain group that's like, yeah! And then people like you in 1992 are like, I don't get it. This is awesome. Okay, the year before you were born, this is awesome. The number one song in America, and people connect with this song on a visceral level. Not everybody, but you watch. People in this room are gonna just light up. The year before you were born, the number one song in America on the R&B and hip-hop charts was by a group called Digital Underground.
12: Yeah!
10: The name of the song was called The Humpty Dance. Yeah! He had a funny voice, big nose, his name was Shock G. Alright, stop what you're doing, because I'm about to ruin. I look funny, but you know what, right? Check this out. See, look at this. These guys are already coming alive. They're already popping up. Listen to this. This is fantastic. You guys, let her have it. In the song, he talks about having sex in a certain fast food restaurant. If you guys know the word, that's right. If you know the word, sing along. Check this out. This is going to blow your mind. I like the girls with the boom. I once got busy in a Burger King bathroom. In a Burger King bathroom. Look at your neighbors. Look at these people. That's what we were doing. A year before you were born, we're getting busy in Burger King bathrooms. It was a better time in America, okay? Right? You walk into Burger King, you order a little something, you get the crown, you're looking G'd up from the feet up, you walk into the bathroom, and in this bathroom at Burger King, the year before you were born, you walk in there was beds, mattresses, fishnet stockings, lotions, potions, condoms. Burger King, have it her way. 9 months later, you were born.

0: not saying there's a correlation exactly. But next time you're, you know, hey, Mama, Papa, I got questions for you. How much do you guys like Burger King? I always wondered why my middle name was Whopper Jr. How about you, sir? You ever get busy in a Burger King bathroom? You say no comment? That was weird. How about you, buddy? You ever get busy in a... Nope. You ever touch yourself at a Chick-fil-A? Twice? He's like, twice, but never on Sunday. Some bitch was closed.
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3: I don't know. I was talking to my mom about everything that goes on in the world. My mom is super religious. She's a really religious woman. I really totally respect her and everything. She's a wonderful person. And mom's very religious. She's also very pro-war. Because that's what Jesus would do. He'd smoke them out of their holes like the gentle carpenter. He only turns the other cheek to grab another can of whoop-ass. I'm kind of a pacifist. I'm kind of a pinko commie long hair. But I am pro non-violent torture. Something that might be excruciating for our enemies might be hilariously entertaining for us. Saddam Hussein forced to work as a roller rink DJ.
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3: My mom gets mad at me because sometimes when bad things happen, like, I don't know if I can always believe in God because I don't like the idea of some touch by an angel sitting up there making decisions like... I'm going to put you in a paralyzing diving accident so you can inspire people with watercolors to paint with your feet.
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5: Does anybody here know sign language? And I mean actual sign language, not this. And not gang signs. You can't do gang signs to a deaf person and be like, that guy stutters. You know, if you know sign language, whoever invented sign language had their own little racist agenda happening. Because sign language is a very offensive way of communicating. They're trying to change it now to make it more politically correct. I'm serious. You know what the sign for Chinese person is? Let me tell you something. It's exactly what you think it is. You still feel bad for these deaf sons of bitches? Because I live in L.A., I had to learn the sign for Mexican. I learned two signs for Mexican. The first one doesn't even seem offensive until you find out what it is. Here's the first sign for Mexican. Look. You know what that is? A poncho. Here's the second sign for Mexican. A long-ass mustache. What's that have to do with being Mexican? My gardener's never shown up at my house. Hola, señor.
6: I'm here to shave the grass.
5: You're Colombian. I don't know what the sign for Colombian is. Probably, you know, I don't know. I'm just saying. I'm speculating on these ones. But anything is possible. Do you know what the sign for retard is? This is foul. I'm not making this up. Here's a sign for retard. That's a sign for retard. You could have two deaf guys standing around going, hey, look. You have handicapped people mocking other handicapped people.
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9: Potheads, where are you? Yeah. You should have... Talking dinosaur, how cool was that? Huh? Don't do drugs, guys. Don't. I mean, do them. Who am I to tell you what to do? I don't care. Live it up. I don't smoke pot, though. It's not my drug, okay? I don't do it. I know you're hissing me. One guy's hissing me, but... That's because he doesn't even really see me. There's an imaginary comic behind him that I'm interrupting. I used to smoke pot. I don't. Don't. Uh-uh. I'd like to talk about the last time I did smoke pot. I was smoking some herbs, some chronic, trees, whatever it is. I don't know. I was smoking something... And all of a sudden, I couldn't think. My heart was pounding. My left arm was numb. And I'm thinking, I'm either dying or bowling. Now, I think pot should be legal, though. You guys? Don't worry, I have enough energy for all of us. Pot should be legal. It should be. It's on the top of Mount Should Be. But it won't, because you potheads aren't making it happen. You're not out there every night like us alcoholics are, affecting society. Things have been invented because of alcohol, like the taser, okay? Yeah. The morning after pill, okay? The reach around. Judge Judy. What has pot given the world? Hacky sack? Yeah! Hilarious ringtones? Oh, God. Ultimate Frisbee Championships? It's an unneeded skill, kind of like being, I don't know, the best banjo player. Now...
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10: I love being a dad. I'm gonna pay for all this equipment. I turned into a cheap guy. I never thought I'd be one of these dads. The other day I'm standing at the electrical meter spinning around. Hey, somebody unplug something in there. It looks like a CD. Go to 99 cent stores, I'm negotiating. I like superstores, Costco. You guys have Costco, right? Right over here, Costco. 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That's shopping. I'm a dad now, I have no self-esteem. I buy my clothes at Costco, they don't have dressing rooms. I don't care, I'm dropping trowel in the middle of the aisle. What the hell are you looking at? These dockers are roomy. Whoa, tube socks. That's right, I wear tube socks. I don't care, you can't see them. They're cutting off all circulation, but they're $2.99 a crate. I buy everything just because it's in bulk, things I don't need. My great-grandchildren, they're gonna inherit a can of paprika I bought. I used a pinch 4 years ago. Anybody has any paprika recipes, hook me up, would you? I eat at Costco. That's right, the samples. Anybody with me on this? Free samples? My sample. That's my sample. I go back for those free things so many times. The other day, they cut me off like I'm a drunk. This Asian woman, I see you before. No more for you. No more for you. I had to double back in disguise. Hello. Will meatball be ready soon? Oh, that's very tasty. Do I find this in the frozen food section? Toodlepip. Oh, hey there, little lady. I was only about traveling in a meatball. I wish I was making that up.
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12: I've been touring all over. I went to England. I did. They have these great things in England. They have these washer-dryer combos. One unit, clothes washer and dryer. It's great. Throw the clothes in, push a few buttons. 4.5 hours later. Got a nice load of soaking wet clothes. That probably aren't even clean. I was all excited to work in London. I was like, oh, I'm going to play for some British people. After every show, someone come right up to me. We sure did enjoy you. We're visiting from South Carolina. Right. I tour the South, though. I do. I love touring the South. Some people up north are afraid of the South. It's weird. I'll do a show in, like, Alabama. I'll tell someone I did a show in Alabama. They'll be like, oh, my God, what was that like? You know, chairs, microphone. Oh, I'm sorry. I know what you're looking for. I'll tell you what it was like. Well, I flew into Birmingham. The Imperial Wizard from the Klan picked me up at the airport. Rode to the club on the back of an old mule. Tried to get a joke out over the shouts of Jew boy, go home. At the end of the night, I said, where's my check? They go, you're not getting a check. You're getting this bag of pork rinds. Is that the answer you were looking for? You narrow-minded fake liberal.
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13: Hey, everybody. What's going on? Here we are. I learned this last week. My father is very suspicious of the entire social networking concept. I was at his house setting up his new laptop. We landed on my Facebook profile. His exact words to me, Dave, that's fine and dandy. Just be careful. Those Facebooks are a breeding ground for perverts. Perverts. Dad, I'm a 30-year-old bearded fat man poking around on the Facebook. I think I'm the predator, not the prey. I think we can all just relax. Little Dave's not going to get lured into a van by a box of Little Debbie's, so you can hold off on that Amber Alert there, Pops. I got this. Don't worry about it. True story. Watch out for the perverts. How awesome would it be, though, if I did get abducted or molested because of Facebook? I'll be honest, I could use a vacation. I got nothing going on. The way I see it, anybody puts forth any amount of effort to abduct me, hell, they've earned it. I'll play ball. I'll play your game, whatever it is. Just sitting in some guy's basement, just kind of confused. Just like, so, did you want to touch me now? Sure, then. Can I have another Swiss cake roll? I am starving. I'm sure if that were to happen, that'd get brought up in therapy one day. Dave, how old were you when this happened? 30. I don't know what happened. It's all a blur. Fellas, you ever been ironing a pair of dirty blue jeans and out of nowhere you smell chicken pot pie? Good, I don't want those type of people in here. All right. Just checking.
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14: The key to being fashionable, and I've been interviewed on this hundreds of times, is standing out but fitting in. That's what it is. You don't want to wear something too wild that somebody notices and is kind of freaky, you know, but you also don't want to wear some outfit that someone could have the exact same thing on when you show up at the party. That's embarrassing. I don't know if it's happened to you, but this happened to me twice. Both times, it was William Shatner. And I'll tell you something. I think I look better in the tube top, and I'll say it. I don't know. I dress kind of boring. I don't care. I don't go for all the trendy stuff. I don't understand. Sometimes I think the fashion designers are just trying to see what they can get away with, you know? They come up with some of these things, and I'm just looking at them. I'm talking about the sarong or the sari, which is the same thing, I think. And if not, I'm sarong and sari. But... There was a time that there was a dressing room. You walked into a whole door, and you could close the door, and you could try on clothes and cry or whatever you do in the dressing room. But you had a door. There's no door any longer. You go to try on clothes, and the door is just getting higher and higher up and lower down. You're trying to get undressed behind a piece of 2x4 back there. You're just, people can see the underwear going down around your ankles, you know. I don't know about you, but I always take my underwear off no matter what I'm trying on. I just a habit, really. That's so that the salesperson can get to you, because they couldn't before with the door. They'd just be on the outside of the door. Can I get you anything? You need anything? Everything all right in there? How's everything? Can I get you anything? Now they can just poke their head in there. Can I get you anything? How's everything? Need anything? Everything all right? Roll in upside down on that little car mechanic gurney that they get. I said I would call you, Rachel. I don't need anything. Scoop. Boy, they check on you a lot, don't they? What could be going so wrong that they need to check on you that often? My bra's in my ass!
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15: Now, this next thing is about the English language. It's about little expressions we use, we all say, and the little sayings and expressions that we use all the time, most of us, and we never really seem to examine these expressions very carefully at all. Like, the Riot Act. They keep telling you, they're going to read that to you. Have you heard this thing at all? Especially when you're a kid, they threaten you. You wait till your father comes home, he's going to read you the Riot Act. Tell him I already read it myself. And I didn't like it either. I consider it wordy and poorly thought out. More than happy. I bet you say that sometimes, don't you? Once in a while, you say to somebody, oh, I'd be more than happy to do that. How can you be more than happy? To me, this sounds like a dangerous mental condition. We had to put Dave in the mental home. He was, more than happy. One more of these, in your own words. People say that to you. You know, when you hear that a lot in a classroom or in a courtroom, they'll say to you, tell us, in your own words. Do you have your own words? Hey, I'm using the ones everybody else has been using. Next time they tell you to say something in your own words, say, Nick Flut Blarney Quando Flu.
16: Yes. Thank you. I tell you who's pissing me off is Alex Trebek, a little snotty bastard he's turning out to be. Mr. Jeopardy. This guy, he reprimands people on the show. Listen to the question. Remember the category. I'm just waiting for one of the contestants to go, hey, Alex, eat me. Okay, pal? I don't need this abuse on national television. I'm already negative 500. I don't need any more embarrassment out of you. It's their first time on national television. They're nervous enough as it is. He's patronizing. Imagine if somebody really lost it on Jeopardy, though. Totally snapped out. You're just so smart, aren't you, Alex? Just so smart, aren't you? Mr. Smart Alex Trebek got all the answers right in front of you, but you're just so smart, aren't you? He couldn't make it as an actor, so he turned host of a game show. Who's Alex Trebek? Is that right, Alex? Am I getting hot now, Alex? Huh? The butt face! He likes to take jacuzzis with little boys. Who's Alex Trebek? Is that right, Alex? Am I hitting a nerve now, Alex? He's 45 years old.

0: And I'm going to have 7 days in a little cruise ship room trying to get Genie back in the bottle. And my wife's the nicest person I ever met, but you get her PMS and in a couple of glasses of red wine, she turns into, "Let me tell you something about you that you don't know." I'm all ears, honey. Now, I'm not making light of women's periods. I would never do that. That's serious stuff. If that happened to me one time, I'd be in the hospital, you know. It wouldn't be any of this nonchalant, "Oh, look, I'm spotting." I'd be running down the road like my hair was on fire. And my wife is on her period. She won't have sex with me at all.
1: No way.
0: But it's our honeymoon, man. The roller coaster's broken. They don't shut down the whole amusement park. Because if they did, you'd be standing outside that fence going, "The log ride's working." And I've got some coupons.
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3: That truck commercial bit, I did that on one of my Conan O'Briens. And before you go on a show like that, all the material has to be approved by the FCC, the standards and practice people. Which is kind of an interesting process. Yeah, I have to call up this uptight lady who's paid to be even more uptight than she already is, and then I have to do all of my material for over the phone, which is very awkward, because I'm just like alone in my house, like, hardcore! Just got hard. Feel like an idiot, yeah. And, so then she gives me feedback on what may... I do my whole thing, and she gives me feedback on what may or may not be acceptable. And she's like, "Well, first off, I don't think you can say gay-tarded on TV." I was like, "But that's not a word." Like, I made that up. It's not on a list of things that you can't say. She's like, "Yeah, but you could be offending, like, two groups of people." That it's like a little ball of hate. I was like, "Yeah, but the joke, it's a very anti-homophobic message." And she's like, "Yeah, I understand that, but the other thing is faggot. Don't think you can say faggot either." I was like, again, not a word. Granted, I just changed a letter, but who cares? Faggot, it's just gay yogurt, and it was born that way. With fruit on the bottom. So the end of the phone call is just me being like, "All right, well, how about I don't say faggot and you let me say gay-tarded?" And she's just like, "All right." That was it. That's your tax dollars hard at work. Isn't that incredible? It'd be mine, too, if I didn't evade them. Well, such an odd sense of priority in this country. We're in a perpetual state of war, we're in a recession, but we're gonna be damned if someone says faggot at 1:30 in the morning.
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5: Cat Williams.
6: Y'all not gonna believe this. I'm in the limo and in my peripheral. I see something get confused. That mean out of side vision, out of side vision. In the back, thought it was a car. That dog a peripheral? That ain't even supposed to come out to 2006. In my peripheral today, still think it's a car. I don't believe him, it's a car. You don't want nobody to have it. I saw today.

0: you one later. That's our problem. We be wanting to keep up. Be working real hard, get $5,000 worth of spinning rims. And pull right on up in an apartment complex with them spinning rims. You gonna have to get some priorities eventually now. I'm gonna tell you something about spinning rims you might not have known. You're not gonna believe this. From inside your car, you can't even see them spin. Can you believe that? All that money, and you gotta look at the bus stop to verify your rims. You just had the light to. Better get your life together. Life is too short to be worried about 20-inch rims. Put $20 in your gas tank and get your damn grind on one more time.
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2: The Olympics. These Olympics were men synchronized diving. Who would choose that as their sport? If you can dive, why would you not just be a diver? What's the added appeal? I like diving. In a perfect world, there'd be another guy there in a bikini bottom that I could practice with all the time. Just to copy and get exactly right. You know, watch on tape all the time. By the way, do we make anything in America anymore? Do we make anything in America besides porn and autistic kids? Everything comes from China, and it's always poison and toxic. You know, poison toothpaste, poison dog food, toys loaded with lead paint. Loaded with lead paint. Now, in fairness to the Chinese, they may have thought we meant no red paint. But it's still bad. That country is impossible to figure out. You know that the world's tallest man and the world's shortest man live 10 minutes away from each other in China? What kind of genetics experiments are going on over there? And the world's tallest man was used to save a dolphin's life. A dolphin in the Beijing Zoo ate something plastic, and they used the world's tallest man to reach into its stomach and pull the plastic out. What kind of mindset? Where would you even, who would even think of that as an option? What, they're sitting there with a sick dolphin like, well, we need a giant man. There's no medical equipment. Is there a giant somewhere in China we can get? I'm surprised they didn't make him hold the world's shortest man by the ankles and just sort of dip him in. Hey, we got him. Got him. We got him.
3: Johnny Carson.
4: With his faithful Indian companion Tonto, the masked rider of the plains, led the fight for law and order in the early West. Return with us now to those thrilling days of yesteryear. From out of the past come the thundering hoofbeats of the great horse Silver. The Lone Ranger rides again. Would you welcome his faithful companion, Jay Silverheels Tonto? Yes!
5: You know, working so closely for all these years with one man, even the Lone Ranger, would probably put a strain on any relationship. And we were wondering what might happen if Tonto decided he wanted temporary change and decided to seek employment elsewhere. So here's the premise. I'm playing the personnel director of a large corporation, for example, NBC, and I'm going to interview prospective employees. Now, let's see, who's the next applicant? Tishman, Tibor, Tobias, Tonto. Miss Loomis, would you send in Mr. Tonto, please? Nice of you to come in. Let's see. Let's get right to the application here. May I have the last name, please?
6: Tonto.
5: All righty. The first?
6: Tonto.
5: Tonto, Tonto?
6: No. No first or last name. All Tonto.
5: Well, that's certainly an unusual name. Well, Mr. Tonto, I'm just looking over your application here, and, now, would you tell me, who was your last employer? Can I have that?
6: I worked 30 years as faithful sidekick for Kimasabe.
5: Mm-hmm.
6: Hunt, fish, make food, sew clothes,
5: mm-hmm.
6: sweep up, stay awake all night, listen for enemies for Kimasabe,
5: mm-hmm.
6: risk life for Kimasabe.
5: Mm-hmm.
6: 30 lousy years.
5: And for this, what was your salary?
6: Salary? What salary?
5: Well, your payment, something he gave you in exchange for your chores.
6: Once Kimasabe let me peek on the mask, no big deal.
5: but no money.
6: Silver bullets don't grow on tumbleweed, fella. Huh? You got to buy them with Tonto's salary.
7: Oh, I see. That's right. He was always giving away silver bullets. Silver this, silver that. Hi-ho, silver.
6: Oh, Kimasabe have precious metal hang-up.
7: Yes. Now, Mr. Tonto, as you know, this is a highly industrial society. We need specialized skills. Do you have any of those?
6: Tonto can ride upside down, hanging from horse to avoid getting shot.
7: Well, I don't know about that.
6: How about standing outside window and imitating owl?
7: I'm sorry, all our vice presidential positions are filled. If we do find a position, where would you like to relocate, Tonto?
6: Toronto.
7: Toronto, Tonto? Do you have any special language skills, Tonto?
6: Tonto speak Esperanto.
7: Tonto Esperanto. So, as I understand this now, your ideal job would be...
6: Tonto to Toronto for Esperanto and pronto.
7: Thank you very much, Tonto. We'll try to fix you.
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3: David Cross.
8: Went to a really, really fancy restaurant. This is not too long ago. It was a super, super fancy place in New York. One of the top restaurants in America. It's called Jean George, and it's in the Trump Building by Central Park. And the thing is, like, I'm certainly a lot better at it now, but I've always had this problem, this self-consciousness when I'm in a fancy place or like flying first class or something, where I get kind of uncomfortable and just assume everybody's looking at me like, you know, I won some sort of contest or something, you know, and I'm a lot better about it now, but I still have that feeling like people, you know, if I'm in first class section, somebody's like, oh, look, honey, the Make-A-Wish Foundation is flying a boy up. So anyway, I go, and I'm more uptight than my girlfriend is, and we go make reservations. I get there, dress really nice, and put in my reservation, or, you know, my name, and the guy goes, okay, we'll have your table ready for you in a minute. Have a drink at the bar. I was like, okay. And I go over and order a glass of wine, and then, like, 3 minutes later, little guy in a tuxedo comes over, and he's holding this, like, silver, like, tablet thing that's, like, slightly bigger than his hand, you know, this, like, whatever you call it, and he comes over, and he goes, Monsieur, your table is ready? And I was like, oh, okay, but I don't know what the tablet is about, you know, the silver thing. And I'm like, and I'm thinking, like, am I supposed to tip him? Or that's kind of garish, right? You don't do that, right? And so I'm like, and now, like, every second that passes, I don't know what I'm supposed to do. And I'm like, really starting to get really self-conscious. Like, you know, he's just standing there. I'm like, do I reach for it? I mean, do I insert it into the table? Is that how the table starts? Or what is, I don't know what to do, you know? And I'm standing there, and every second feels like a minute, and I'm like, just like, and I'm not, you know, grinning like a retarded foreign cousin, you know? It's just like, America, you know, like, you know, and then he eventually, after a couple seconds, he takes my wine glass and he puts it on the tablet, and it's like, oh, that's what it was for, you know? And the wine glass was, it was doing fine in my hand. I had no problem with it. I didn't, perfectly capable of transporting my own wine to the table. You know, I've done it a million times, but that's how classy it was. It was like, took the glass and put it on the silver tray and then just walked 10 feet to my table. And that's all it was for, is to give my wine a little silver ride. How about that, wine? That was a classy little ride, wasn't it? A lot better than being in that hand. We're sitting there, and it's really good food, and we're enjoying it. And then about halfway through the meal, I have this epiphany. And I go, I like realize, and I go, wait a second. You guys, this isn't worth $500. Come on. Where's Ashton? Where is he?
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9: So, I'm from Illinois. Thank you. I hate going home to Illinois to visit my family. I always ask them, like, hey, are you guys planning on talking in those accents the whole time I'm home? And my mom's like, you used to talk like this too, Tasha. Yes, but you see, I've reinvented myself. Do you have any idea who I think I am? I used to have to take the bus when I first moved to Los Angeles. I live in Los Angeles now. Do you guys have public transportation here? But you guys don't take it, right? I didn't think so. In Los Angeles, it is only insane people on the bus. And I saw your light rail stop. And very similar. In any other situation, if you had a padded cell full of crazy people, you wouldn't wheel it through town and just drop them off at random places. Really, does that woman with no pants and the chicken box on her head need to get to the farmer's market? My sister has turned Christian. And when I went home to visit, she was like, she doesn't swear now. She's like, that girl is such a bee. And I'm like, okay. Jesus cares about what's in your heart, not that you use some word they didn't even have in Aramaic. And also, when you call someone a bee, all people can think about is stabbing you in the face. So you should just say bitch. Effing idiot. Also, I'd like to say, just because someone raised you does not mean you have to add them as a friend on Facebook. Could our parents please get offline? It's humiliating. So I do hate going home to Illinois, and it's hard for me to explain why I hate it. And then someone sent me this newspaper article that I'd like to read from my hometown paper, which sort of illustrates why I never go home. You're going to love this. Okay. It's from the Rockford Register Star. Has anyone heard of this? It's called Armless Woman Refused Service at McDonald's. Rockford, Illinois woman Dawn Larson, who was born without arms, was refused service at a McDonald's drive-thru when the staff refused to let her take away her food with her feet. Larson pulled up to the first window, gave the cashier her credit card with her foot, and was told by the cashier, girl, you ain't got no arms. So that's where I'm from.
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29: So, I eat the food, and everything's going great. And all of a sudden, I start to feel this throbbing pain in my throat. And usually I'm like, okay, let's kind of just sit for a second, because maybe I'm having anxiety. Because sometimes there's instances where I'm like, is this an anxiety attack, or is this actually anaphylaxis? Like, what is happening here? the pain is getting worse and it's getting worse. And I'm starting to break out in hives on my stomach. And I feel like I'm going to throw up. So I got my epinephrine, did the epinephrine, and my friend called an ambulance. They took me away. And the next day, the restaurant, I talk, and I'm like, what happened? This is my safe dish. And they're like, we have no idea. And so even like minor exposure can put me in a life-threatening situation, like what happened that night.
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2: You guys all right, huh? Are you having fun, man? Drinking, knocking down the booze, yeah. All right, I love drinking. It's good to see people tilting them. Booze is delicious. And this is summer's like the season to be an alcoholic, too, isn't it, man? It's like our time of year, man. The booze goes down so deliciously now. I'm tired of all the bad stories you hear about drinking. That's all you ever hear is the negative stories, you know? He got drunk, he killed a buttload of children. Time someone pointed out the good and all, huh? Drinking creates conversation, man. You gotta call people the next day and apologize to them. That's good for friendships. I thought it would liven up the party at the time. Who knew you'd be so angry? It's gonna be, I was in San Antonio last week, man. That was cool, man, seeing the Alamo. I'm into history, but the Alamo is presented wrong, I think, man, because they got all these statues, the white Texas dudes. The Alamo should be remembered as Mexico's greatest victory, when Santa Ana came here and kicked our ass. And in honor of that, we allow Mexican people to sell snow cones out in front of the place. Congratulations, I'll have a blueberry. I would like to commemorate your victory with a blue tongue all afternoon.
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4: Because you can't compete with the Asians. It's not that they're smarter. They're not smarter. Their infrastructure is infinitely better. The Asians do something that we don't do. They acknowledge stupidity. If you have a classroom of American children, little Johnny isn't keeping up with the other kids, what do you do? Come on, Johnny, you can catch up. We believe in you. What do you think they do in China when Mei Peng isn't towing the line, eh? Get out of the way. Don't talk to the smart kids. You're weighing them down. Go over there and make some shoes and help our economy, but leave them alone. You don't acknowledge stupidity, and I can prove it. We have 1,000 people in the room. By a show of hands, don't do it ironically. Don't do this sarcastically. Only do this if you truly believe it. Put up your hand if you truly believe you have a stupid child at home. None of you. Well, guess what? It's statistically higher than that. But your child isn't stupid, not your child. Your child has a learning difficulty. That's the definition of stupid. If you have difficulty learning, that's what stupid is. If you find it hard to put information in your head and recall it when you need it, that's textbook stupid. And there's nothing wrong with being stupid. I will take a nice idiot over a smart ass any day of the week, ladies and gentlemen.
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3: Robin Williams.
5: Hello, sir. How are you? Are you escorting her?
6: He's with you. The large man. Your son. So it's a family night. It's nice you bring mom to a show like this. Afterwards, a couple of beers, go see a stripper. It's a full night. Don't ask.
7: I guess we're here in this place for you. Basically, you eat cheese, sausage. What else do you eat that doesn't block your colon? Like, going, we eat a lot of sausage here and cheese that just backs you up like the Michelin man. Oh, don't you know that stuff right there I can't craft? I passed an entire cheese log the other day. Nuts and all, the damn thing just went right through me.
6: I have to drink this because your river's not drinkable anymore. Cryptosporidium, that's what you have here, isn't it? What is that? Even Superman's going, I'm not going in. I can't go in the lake. It has cryptosporidium. Whatever it is, it's not acceptable. Even the fish are going, kill me. I guess you've been named now the lesbian capital of USA, which is... All the sisters in comfortable shoes are going, mm-hmm. What drew you here? Was it the Harley Davidson or the Kotex factory? What was it? What brought you? So maybe tonight we could raise some money to help your state budget. I guess you're a little bankrupt right now. It's okay. You're selling off your state planes, which I didn't know you had that many. You have 27 planes. You're selling off 23 of them at $1.5 million. For 23 planes, I'm a little afraid of that bargain. Check for a rubber band, because nothing's that cheap. All right, this is from the Milwaukee Air Force. Come on.
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8: But I was thinking about this because I'm from Boston, which is a very liberal, progressive town. It is, you know, near the colleges. And but you go 30 minutes outside of town where I'm really from, you could be anywhere. And I was thinking about that just 2 months ago. My parents were visiting me, and I'm in Los Angeles at my house, and I'm standing in my front yard with my father, who I would describe to you as Archie Bunker without the elegance and sophistication. And I turn to my father and I go, see, Dad, this is why I live in Los Angeles, middle of January, 75 degrees. And my father goes, of course it's warm, bunch of queers. And my wife is immediately, I'm like, don't, you can't let him get away with that. You have to say something. Say what? He thinks gay people give off heat. There's no argument to have. Because love means never having to say you're sorry. And marriage means apologizing when you know that you're right. And my suggestion is apologize. Apologize away. I am an apology cannon. I wake up in the morning, I'm sorry. Kids up. I apologize for stuff I had nothing to do with. I'm really sorry your sister's boss said that thing about those boots you like that you loaned her. I'm gonna get some cereal now. I'm really sorry I was laughing at the TV while you were thinking about a cat you had that died. Maybe we could get me into some kind of therapy. But people say, if you apologize for things that you don't really mean, aren't you lying? Aren't you lying to your wife? Yes. You have to lie every day to get to that part of the day when you can sleep again.
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9: You know, I took a cab today in the city. Took a taxi. Do you have to carry a can of Febreze now with you to take a taxi? True story. I go, taxi. I grew up there. Taxi. Got you. I go, excuse me. I got the window down. I'm sucking in air. I look at the guy's license. He's from Yemen. name was Ah. I'm still a New Yorker. I go, yo, Ah! You got a dead camel back here. And he's laughing along. Yes, I got big dead camel. And he had two pictures of his kids hanging from the rearview mirror. You know, that kid's from another land look. And I kind of thought they were looking at me, as if they were saying, we smelt the Marhole lines, now you smell. What a world, huh? What a world. It's always good to come out. Okay. When you get out to the car, roll the windows up. Keep your thoughts inside. He's loud, but we all know loud guys. He's a fun, loud guy.
10: In college, O'Connell, they don't think you're ready for anything in college. You're not quite ready for a full oven range, just one hot plate. And if you can master your SpaghettiOs or your ramen noodle soup on that, you can move on to four of different shapes and sizes. You're not ready for a full refrigerator. Like normal people, you have this like little midget, tiny little fridge. Just, yeah, let me get you something. I have to take everything out of it first. It holds about 5 cans, so give me a minute. You got this little tiny little freezer compartment thing, does nothing at all. Just like grows frost. Nothing fits in there, not even like Ben and Jerry. Do you have just Ben? I could put maybe Ben in there by himself. No, he comes with Jerry? Oh. It's got a little flap for a door on it. Yeah, you don't want to leave that door open. Oh, hey, it's freezing in here. Let somebody leave the freezer door open again? Shut that thing, man. Oh. That does nothing but hide what's in the freezer.
11: That's where I keep my hidden frozen thing, so don't look in there.
10: Nothing fits in that freezer. Except for that little, like, chiclet ice cube tray that comes with the fridge. Want some ice? Sure. Let me get my tweezers out. Yeah. There you go. It dissolved already? Oh, okay. Sure, you want more? You're not ready for a full phone number here? Just 4 digits? What's your extension? 3760. What's yours? It's 5143. Or call me on my cell. It's 91768. No, no, no! Too many numbers! 4! 4 is all I can handle.
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12: This is something I'm learning, fellas, as I go along. I'm learning now that women, all of y'all, every single woman, every single one of y'all, y'all work together. Women work together, fellas, in a way that we will never understand. Every woman has a best friend, a sister, a cousin, some gangster bitch in their life. Do you understand? Every woman has a ride or die. Don't clap. Don't clap. Look at y'all. Every woman got that ride or die bitch in her life. Woman they can call, fellas, at any time, you understand? And no matter what time they call this gangs, she pick up the phone like this. What happened? Tell me what happened. No, some bitch, I'm already dressed. Tell me what happened. Tell me. No, bitch, I'm already in my car. Where you at? Every woman has somebody like that, and my wife has someone. She has her sister. I swear to God, I don't hate one human being more than this man. If I could burn that bitch, I would. My wife called her on some overdramatic. Because Latinas, when their drama level go up, Latinas when go off the scale. You understand? My wife called her sister. Sandy. Sandy! Bitch, meet me outside Applebee's. Meet me outside. My sister-in-law didn't even ask which Applebee's. All I can tell you is 10 minutes later, without exaggeration, 10 minutes later, I hear this bitch car coming through the park. Full speed. Her sister pulled up to the front, slammed the brake. And jumped out of the car. Let's do this, bitch. parking seat. Don't hold me back. Don't hold me. You know how I get there? That's her. Come outside, bitch. Come outside. I don't care if I'm pregnant. Come outside, bitch. Come on. That's right. 8.5 months, bitch. Let's do it. You know what, bitch? Come on. Move the baby, bitch. What's up? She moved the baby. I didn't even know that you could move the baby.
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13: My boyfriend and I are at that like second or third stage, you know, where we're like, we're finally comfortable, you know, around it. Like, I'm finally comfortable enough to pee in front of my boyfriend, which is so great, you know, because now I'm going to try it in the bathroom. And we take showers together, and, you know, it's really... I guarantee if you take a shower with your boyfriend, by the time you step out of that shower, your breasts will be sparkling clean. Sparkle. I was licking jelly off of my boyfriend, and all of a sudden I'm thinking, oh my God, I'm turning into my mother, you know? It's like, those clues, you know, that we're becoming our parents. It's scary. So scary. So scary. Try to get that lilt like that. That's so fun. What a fun cut. So scary. Scary. Can I steal you for a minute? Like that kind of voice. I slip into that. I don't know why. It's fun. He has kids already, my boyfriend. He has kids. I mean, they're like, he's got a boy and a girl. They're 9 and 11. And they're great. He, you know what? He actually, he made them those ages to commemorate 9/11, which I think... is amazing. You know, it says a lot more than a pin, you know? I always think, like, I should get on it if I want to have kids. I just... You know, once you hit 30, you've got to decide fast. You know, because it can be difficult to conceive. It can be dangerous. I mean, the best time to have a baby is when you're a black teenager. But...
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3: Trevor Noah.
14: And I got on that plane. It was an 18-hour flight. 18 hours of non-stop flying. And I sat there in my chair and I spent every moment practicing being black. Just practicing. I was like, I'm not going to mess up this black opportunity. I just sat there just working through everything. I was watching every black movie and TV show just going through it. Yeah, yeah, yeah, yeah. You know what I mean? You know what I mean? Yeah. Yeah. King Kong ain't got on me. Yeah. What you talking about, Willis? I was grinding it. You laugh, but 18 hours of flying and I landed in JFK and I was fluent in my black American. For shizzle my nizzle. I was walking around. I was so black, I was even laughing black. I was like, ha, ha, ha. Ha, ha. Yeah. My man, should have seen me. They're like, oh, this you? This you? That has to be the personification of cool, in my opinion. There's nothing cooler. Black Americans are so cool, they can make you feel good about yourself just by asking if you are you. You don't believe me. Get a black American man to come up to you and just be like, hey, yo, hey, yo, this you? Nah, nah, this you? This you? This you? And you'll be like, I think it is. Magic. I was that black. Not just any black, but the coolest black in the world, and that's American black. I can say this with confidence, being from Africa. I know black. I'm well versed in the arts of black. I'm from the black factory. I mean it. I've seen every kind of black, from light black all the way to like navy blue black. I know black. And there's no cooler black than American black. Nothing cooler, you know? Because American black people, I mean, you just look at how much they've done to influence modern-day pop culture, you know? Small things and the big alike. You look at the music. got, you know, jazz, hip-hop, R&B, all black Americans, style of clothing, you know, just this general swag that they've brought to everything. Even small things like walking. I mean, walking is such a mundane activity, isn't it? It's just very... There's nothing cool about this thing. You just move from one place to the next, and pretty much everybody can do it. This is it. There's nothing. And then black Americans came along, and then they just added in that bounce. And then all of a sudden, you look really cool. You look like you have a purpose. You've just got that. Yeah, look at this. You're super cool. And it must be hard for an assassin to kill you. Just like... That's why if you look in American history, no black man was ever assassinated whilst walking, ever. So it was when they stopped and said something. Bang! That's when they went, because they got the walk. That's why if you look, Obama, every time he comes out of the jets or makes a speech, he's always just got that little bounce just before. Because in his head, he's like, you never know. Got the walk. It's a cool walk. And by far, the coolest thing of all is the talk. I've listened to black Americans, and it's the most amazing use of the English language I've ever come across in my life. Because they pay no regard to punctuation whatsoever. Just cruise through sentences. It's fantastic. First time I had a conversation with a black American man was in Baltimore, Maryland. This guy walked up to me after the show. He didn't even walk. He just floated in. Just came up to me. He's like, Ayo, let me holler at you for a minute, man. Let me holler at you. I said, okay. He's like, man, I ain't gonna front. I came out here, dude, I didn't even know who you was, man. I didn't even know. As I hear the show, I bought my girl. We was out there. You came out there. You were doing your thing. I was like, yo, man, I didn't even know they got them yellow bones out there in the motherland, man. I was like, yo, this kid better be funny, man, but I ain't gonna lie. You came out there. You was keeping it coming, keeping it moving. You was just beasting. I was like, all right, man, maybe this kid is the truth. Yeah, this kid was doing his thing. He was keeping it out there. I started laughing. My girl was killing herself. I was like, all right, this mofo got flow for show. You know what I mean?
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21: I like to do obscure impressions. I'm going to start off with the first one here. This is Tom Hanks from the movie Castaway. Here we go. Wilson! Wilson! Wilson! Thank you. Thank you. I know, I worked on that a long time. I know. All right, here's another obscure impression. This is Yosemite Sam at a bar mitzvah. Here we go.
22: Ooh, I hate that, Rabbi.
21: Thank you. Now we've bonded. I care about you guys now, so be careful when you're leaving here tonight because, you know, there's hurricanes everywhere now. Yeah, you don't know. We're not scared of hurricanes because, you know, we don't name them scary enough names. Yeah, we should name them very scary names like Maximus, you know, Thunderpants, you know. A while back we had Hurricane Dean. What was that all about? Hi, I'm Hurricane Dean. I am exhausted from all the spinning. It is tough being a Category 5.
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23: I flew to get here. I don't know if anybody's ever been in an airplane joke, but I flew to get here. And on the plane, inevitably was sitting next to a small baby. That has to happen, right? And it started crying right away. So I went to the back, you know, and the flight attendant's like, sir, you gotta go back to your seat. I was like, no, that baby's crying already. Plane hasn't even taken off yet. She's like, yeah, but it's a full flight. Legally, you need to be in your assigned seat. I said, look, I'm gonna be a bigger problem. That baby is making me sit next to it, you know? And she's like, well, sir, it is your baby. You know, you really should be a better person. Thanks, guys. That's it, Vreem. Thanks so much. It's been a great night. I hope you guys had a good time. It was good getting to know you. I don't mind kids. I love kids. I miss being a kid. I miss thinking that girls are gross. Guys, how much money could we save if we still thought girls were gross, you know? Hey, stranger, buy me a drink. Whoa, sorry, ma'am. You're gross. You give me the willies. STDs are one thing, but cooties, no way, man. No way. That stuff lays dormant in your cells for years. Comes back to bite you in the ass later on. I'm a little out of it. Somebody laced my marijuana with brownies earlier today, and it's difficult to inhale through fudge, sugar, and flour, so watch it. There's some real sickos out there, man. A good place to get your hands on marijuana is college, and thank you, and... I went to college, I graduated, and I went to this job interview, you know, in this company. They liked me, and they wanted to hire me. And they said, hey, man, we like you, and we want to hire you. I said, no, I just said that. And they said, but before we do, we got to give you a physical, and that involves a blood test. So you need to tell us right now, is there marijuana in your bloodstream? You know, I was like, is there marijuana in my bloodstream, man? I just graduated from college, you know. There's marijuana in my pocket. Did you want some, or how does it work? Like, do I leave it in the hall? I don't know what the protocol is. Now I take medicinal ecstasy now. Thank you. I have a rare strain of glaucoma where I'm unable to see mermaids. And
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24: I got a lot of fears, man. I got a lot of fears as a parent. I'm gonna tell you guys one of my biggest fears. One of my biggest fears is my son growing up and being gay. That's a fear. Keep in mind, I'm not homophobic. I have nothing against gay people. Be happy. Do what you want to do. But me being a heterosexual male, if I can prevent my son from being gay, I will. Now, with that being said, I don't know if I handle my son's first gay moment correctly. Like, every kid has a gay moment, okay? Every kid. But when it happens, you gotta nip it in the bud. You gotta stop it right there. Hey, stop! That's gay! It's quick. Now, I don't know if I handle my son's situation right, okay? He's at a birthday party, right? My son had a birthday party. He's playing. You know when kids play, they just play. You don't know what they're doing, but they're having a good time. They're just doing a bunch of stuff, right? I'm moving around. I said, okay, he's good. I finished talking. I turned back around to check on my son again. A little boy was grinding on my son's ass. He was like this. I didn't know what to do. I panicked. I knocked them both down. Hey, what's going on here? What kind of party is this? Huh? What kind of party is this? What's going on here? This lady came out. She was like, what are you doing? They kids, let them play. My son had on corduroys. That's why I had an attitude. Because I didn't see it. I heard it. All I heard was, so what the hell is playing cards? What is that? Is somebody shuffling cards? They're too young for spades here. I was eating a buffalo wing when it happened. I should have dropped the wing and ran over there, but I licked my fingers first. I didn't mean it. I said, hey, boy. The black in me came out. It's a lot of pressure dealing with kids, man, but I'm learning. Here's one thing I've learned. Here's why my patience is getting better. I've realized this. My kids are going to make mistakes. The reason why, when I was a kid, I made mistakes. I did a lot of stupid stuff as a child. My blood's in them. They're going to follow suit. With that being said, I don't get as mad as I used to. I'm calming down. My daughter cursed for the first time the other day. I didn't get mad. I didn't get attitude because I remember my first time cussing. My first time cussing was because my mom smacked me in front of company. My friends was over my house. I'm downstairs. We playing. We having a good time. My mom come downstairs. She said, hey, I told you to keep it down. You don't run this house. I do. Okay? With that being said, that's it. You're done. Go to bed. Smack me. Sent me up to my room. Now, you know when you get smacked when you're a kid, you get hyped. When you get by yourself, you gonna smack me? In front of my friends! You gonna smack me in front of my friends! I was emotional. I was an emotional ass kid. I'm running away, that's it! I packed the bag and everything. You know how many times I packed the bag with a toy? I packed the bag with one toy. I'm out, I'm sick of it. Me and He-Man are out.
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4: I have an interesting voice. Did you notice that? This is my real voice. I know. I used to fake it a little bit. That was just worse. So now I go with what I really have. I've had this voice my whole life. So I was one of those kids, like those little kids, that sounded threatening. Very cute, but threatening. Do you know what I'm talking? Like they smoke a pack a day. That kind of kid. If you ever met those kids, they're really cute, and they're like, do you want another juice? I would love a juice, mama. Bring me another stogie, mama. Put my bets in at the track, mama. So I've had this voice my whole life. Yeah, some people like it. They think it's really cute. Other people are like, please stop opening your face and letting noise come out. Yeah. A lot of it's overuse, but a lot of it is I'm dry. I'm an allergy person. I have allergies really bad. Like my eyes are tearing right now as I'm doing this show for you. My throat is dry. My nose itches. I want to pull it off my face and smear it into your face. I have that weird inner ear itch thing. That like strange itch between your ears, nose, throat, and sometimes eye. You chase it around your head. Do you know what I'm talking about? Try the Q-tip. Doesn't work. Everybody has to find their own way. My way is the traditional. Sometimes I do this. I can't believe I'm not married. I'm so hot.
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5: So this is something I saw today, and I don't know if anyone saw it because it was so viral so soon. Hugh Jackman and Daniel Craig are doing a play on Broadway. Did you say Hugh Jackman and Daniel Craig? Yeah, I did. James Bond and Wolverine are doing a play together, you guys. If only the play was James Bond and Wolverine. Then...

0: and use the adamantium razors that come out of your hands. Well, just the carotid artery, right? Just leave the guy bleeding, his head, just two twin jets of blood coming out where the head was, right? And have the audience just, and just be like, anybody else got their phone on? Bub?
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2: George Carlin.
3: When I was a kid, I was known as a fussy eater.
4: Fussy eater.
3: That's what they called it in my house.
4: He's a fussy eater.
3: Fussy eater is a euphemism for big pain in the ass. I would say,
4: I don't like that.
3: Why? They wanted reasons. Well, you don't always have a reason.
4: I don't know. I know I don't like it. And I know that if I ate it, I would like it even less. You like it, you eat it.
3: Then they would try to corner me with logic.
4: How do you know you don't like it if you've never even tried? It came to me in a dream.
3: There were some things I didn't like because of the way they sounded. I just didn't like the name of it. Imagine that, I got away with that for a year and a half.
4: Don't sound right to me, Ma. Say that again. I don't like that.
3: To this day, there are some things I can't eat because I don't like the way they sound. I still cannot eat
5: yogurt.
3: I can't eat anything with a Y and a G in it. Squash. You want some squash? No. Sounds like somebody sat on dinner, you know? How about some wheat germ?
5: Germ?
3: Horseradish. Ah! Eggplant. Well, what is it, an egg or a plant? Tell it to make up its mind and come on back. Something I don't like the sound of, succotash. What'd you call me? You look out, hey, right there.
5: Hey, be cool, hey, be cool. It's lima beans on corn, man.
3: You know something else doesn't sound very right?
5: Head cheese.
3: I can't even look at the sign. I'll be down near the bologna. You look at it. Then there are some things that sound too funny to eat. Some things are too humorous to swallow. Guacamole. That sounds like something you yell when you're on fire. Guacamole! Well, sounds like something you can't remember the name of.
6: Where's that little guacamole I had here?
3: And, of course, the funniest food, kumquats. I don't even bring them home anymore. I sit there laughing and they go to waste.
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8: But I'll be honest with you. You probably read it in Screw Up Your Life magazine, I mean People magazine anyway. I used to smoke marijuana. But I'll tell you something, I would only smoke it in the late evening. Oh, occasionally the early evening, but usually the late evening or the mid-evening. So I just had the early evening, mid-evening, and late evening. Occasionally early afternoon or the mid-afternoon, or perhaps the late mid-afternoon. Sometimes the early, mid, late, early morning. But never at dusk. Never at dusk. I would never do that. I feel sorry for women, and I'll tell you why. Because so many men think they're into this weird sex. And I'm sorry that there's something wrong about that. Like, and I wouldn't have said that, but 6 months ago, I met a girl. She was taking singing lessons, and her coach, 84-year-old guy, you think would be the last guy in the world to be weird. But listen to this. He kept wanting her to sing from her diaphragm. I mean, that would take years to learn that, wouldn't it?
1: iHeart Comedy.
9: But I've been writing all my stand-up on, like,